0: But then there is ministry. And we're involved in ministry. And the danger with us who are involved in this kind of ministry, which involves a spiritual battle, is that we have so many irons in the fire, we're in danger of putting the fire out. And so what we may need to do is take out some irons, stoke up the fire, and be renewed and revived and revitalized. And that's our prayer for the next few minutes today. Killy, you're going to read the scriptures.
1: Yes, I'm reading from John chapter 11, beginning at verse 38. Then Jesus, deeply moved again, came to the tomb. It was a cave, and a stone lay against it. Jesus said, "Take away the stone." Martha, the sister of the dead man, said to him, "Lord, by this time there will be an odor, for he has been dead 4 days." Jesus said to her, "Did I not tell you that if you believed, you would see the glory of God?" So they took away the stone, and Jesus lifted up his eyes and said, "Father, I thank you that you have heard me. I knew that you always hear me, but I said this on account of the people standing around, that they may believe that you sent me." When he had said these things, he cried out with a loud voice, "Lazarus, come out." The man who had died came out, his hands and feet bound with linen strips, and his face wrapped with a cloth. Jesus said to them, "Unbind him and let him go." This is the word of the Lord. Amen.
0: Amen. Thank you, Killy. Okay, I want to unpack that passage. Obviously, it's a very well-known passage, and I want to draw 4 words out of this story. Okay, the first word is remove. Jesus said, "Remove the stone," and remove. Okay, Jesus, if he wanted to, with just a word, could have removed the stone. Because Jesus was the one who said, if you had faith as small as a mustard seed, you could tell that mountain over there to move and shift. I mean, he had the power to do that. But he didn't move it with a word. He used others to move it. And that's the great thing about Jesus. He could do so much more, but he likes working with others. I remember when my son Michael was about five, and I said, "I'm just going to go out and wash the car." And Michael goes, "Oh, Daddy, can I come and help?" And I thought, "No, not really." Not really. But of course, you know, "Oh, yes, you can help." But now I've got to find him a bucket. I've got to find him a sponge. I've got to, right? So I thought, "Oh, okay, you wash the headlamps." And every minute he's like going, "Daddy, am I doing it okay? Am I doing it okay?" And he was like, "Oh, no." And then I'd go and have a look. No, he's not. He's not doing it okay. He's put prints all over the car, all over the thing. But did it not bring me joy? Of course it brought me joy. He wasn't doing it very well, but it brought me great joy that he was willing and wanted to work with me. What a joy it is that we can work with Jesus. People often say, you know, "Who do you work for?" And I say, I work for God. "Do you?" I said, "Yes, I do. I work for God." Wow, I work for God, I work with God. You know, we need to keep reminding ourselves, irrespective of whatever it is that you are currently engaged in, that you're working with God. You're working with God, the creator of the entire universe and the cosmos. That's who you're working with. Now, here's my question. Remove. Is there a stone standing between you and Jesus? Is there a stone standing between you and a miracle? Is there unforgiveness? Are there hurts? Have we built a wall of stones that's affecting our relationship with Jesus? Remove the stone. Now, I'm Greek. You know when that movie, My Big Fat Greek Wedding, came out? Many of you saw it? Yeah? When it came out, friends of mine said, "Jay John, is that what Greek culture is like?" I said, "No, it's worse." Culture can be so suffocating and so restrictive. My mother is a travel agent for guilt trips. I don't know if you've got a mother like that, but, you know, I ring my mother, within 90 seconds, she's making me feel guilty about something. You know, I'm worn out with just being criticized all the time. Yeah, but no, have I allowed something to come between me and Jesus? Is there anything for you? A hurt, an unresolved issue, unforgiveness? We need to remove anything that is standing between us and Jesus. Okay, here is the second word, respond. Jesus, with a loud shout, not a whisper, he didn't go, "Lazarus, come out." No, a loud shout, "Lazarus, come out." Now, it's a good job that Jesus used the word Lazarus. Because you know the power of Jesus. And if Jesus had not used the word Lazarus and just said, "Come out," everybody would have come out. But on this particular occasion, Jesus was asking just one man to come out. "Lazarus, come out." Now, here's the question. Has Jesus asked you to do something and you haven't done it? Has he asked you to do something and you haven't done it? I often get people coming up to me going, "Oh, Jay John, you know, could I speak with you? You know, I feel like I'm at a crossroads in my life and I could do with some direction." And I'm kind of like, "Oh, well, look, has Jesus asked you to do something and you haven't done it?" Now, 9 times out of 10, people reply, "Yes, he has told me to do something and I haven't done it." And I go, "Well, why are you asking for more directions? Just go and do what he told you to do. Do that and then he'll tell you what else to do." Have we done what he's asked us to do?
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0: I really felt the Lord said to me, "Go and pray for this woman." And I said to Killy, I really feel I should go and pray for this woman. And Killy goes, well, you ought to go. And I said, oh, it'll be 1 hour drive. I'll end up spending an hour with her. And then I'll have to drive back. That's another hour. 3 hours. You know, I've got to find a morning or an afternoon. Anyway, I didn't get round to it. A couple of months later,

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2: For those of you who are unfamiliar with Amy Winehouse, I mean, a global superstar who had a drug addiction. And I vowed that day, I repented, I confessed to the Lord that I knew that he told me to go and I didn't go. But Lord, I promise and I vow from this day on, I will go anywhere, I will do anything, however little or however big, I will do it. Every time I've had what I call a quiver in my liver, you know when you get that little stirring? I've done it. I told this story in the recording that we did yesterday. We were in church and the pastor got up and the pastor goes, "Oh, I'm really sorry to bring this up, but we really, really need people to help look after the babies. And we need people to sign up for the coffee rota." And I thought, what kind of a church is this? Why don't people volunteer? I can't believe it. So as I'm thinking this, I feel this conviction. Sign up for coffee. And I'm like, oh Lord, I'm not a barista. Oh Lord, I can't believe you're wanting me to do that. Oh Lord, I'm really busy. Why do you want me to do that? So then we go to sign up for the coffee. The lady starts laughing. She goes, "You're never here." You know, because 3 weekends a month we minister in other countries and in other churches. But I said to her, "But we're always here once a month." So I said, "We'll sign up and do the coffee once a month." So we did. We had to arrive early. Make up the coffee. And I didn't like the coffee. So the second month we bought our own coffee. And I didn't like the cups that they served the coffee in because you kind of burnt your fingers. So we bought our own cups. I didn't like the biscuits, so we bought our own biscuits. They didn't have napkins, so we bought our own serviettes. You know, we started investing in the ministry. We did it for 3 years. I loved it. I loved it. I was a barista. I loved it. I loved it. I met more people once a month for 3 years in church than I had the previous 17 years. And after 3 years, the Lord said, "That's it now. I don't want you to do it anymore." I said, "But I want to. I want to." You see, the Lord guides our steps, but he also guides our stops. And sometimes you have to stop something in order to step into something. Here's two questions. Question one. Is there a stone or something between you and Jesus? Is there something blocking a miracle? Two. Has Jesus asked you to do something, but you haven't done it? It could be as little as serving coffee. Third word, release. So, Lazarus, he was tied like bandages, completely tied up with bandages. Now, what I find intriguing about this story is that you could say that Jesus was not very pastoral. Because, you know how sometimes you're sitting in a chair and then you cross your legs. And after a while, it's like you've got pins and needles. And it's like, yeah. Can you imagine what it was like if you'd been dead for 4 days? You know, when you've got pins and needles, it's like, whoa. You know, I mean, why didn't Jesus say, "Hey guys,

0: Why don't you go in the tomb and take him a herbal cup of tea? Because the herbal tea might be really refreshing. Yeah? A Middle Eastern herbal tea. Oh, have we got any physios here? Have we got any chiropractors? I mean, it might be quite nice if we give him a little massage, wouldn't it? Oh, let's go in there and help him out. No. He had to come out himself. He had to come out himself. Sometimes we're always waiting for someone else to come and help us. He's wrapped in linen cloth. Jesus says, untie him. Release him. Let him go. You see? Lazarus had to get up by himself. But in order to be released, that's when the community of God's body steps up and helps. Let me ask you this question. Is something binding you? Do you feel restricted in some area of your life? Are you feeling bound instead of free and liberated? If you're feeling bound in any area of your life, seek the counsel, the prayer, the support of others within the body of Christ to help take those off and set you free. If God, Jesus, has called us out of the tomb, we can't continue living as dead people. We've got to live as people who are transformed. Transformed. And I love that word. In Romans 12, it says the transformation by the renewing of your mind. Okay, word number four, reveal. They couldn't stop talking about it. They couldn't stop talking about Jesus. There are two reasons today why people are not yet Christians. Two reasons. One, they have never met a Christian. Two, they have met a Christian. They are the two reasons why people today are not yet Christians. You and I can either help or hinder someone in their journey of faith. So what do? I remove anything that's between me and Jesus. I respond to anything that Jesus commands me to do. I get released from everything that's bounding me. And I reveal Jesus to other people wherever I go, wherever I am. You know, last year, Killy and I, we were here in America, and one day we had a couple of hours free, and we decided, let's go to a mall and just have a little wander around and buy some things for the grandkids. And we got into the car, and I asked the driver, how long will it take? He said, 20 minutes. I said, oh, great. I said, is there anything I can pray for you? So I didn't say who I was. I didn't say I was a Christian. Didn't say anything. I said, is there anything I can pray for you? He said, yes. He said, could you pray for my mother who's got Alzheimer's? I said, of course, I would love to pray for your mother. I said, do you mind if I pray now out loud? He said, yes, please. So I start praying for his mother. As I'm praying, he starts crying. He's weeping. And he's going, oh God, I will go back to church. We didn't mention church. We didn't say anything. You see, Killy and I like you, we carry the presence of Jesus. We carry the presence of Jesus, the same presence that rose Jesus from the dead, lives in us. We carry the aroma of Christ. So when I get into a cab, the first thing I do is I pray in the cab. Lord, cleanse this cab from all evil, immorality, darkness, and we invite your Holy Spirit in here. So when I then start praying in the car, the guy is convicted by the Holy Spirit. Anyway, we talk to him when we get to the mall. I give him some stuff and then I pray over him. Anyway, after a couple of hours, it's time for us to leave. And our Uber app isn't working. And it's like, oh no, the Uber app isn't working. And we're in this mall, and it's an outdoor mall, and it's beginning to get dark. And we're like, well, what are we going to do? We don't know what to do. And I just said to Killy, why don't you ask that lady if she knows why our Uber app isn't working? So Killy goes to the lady and says, excuse me, you don't know anything about Uber apps and why our app isn't working. Oh, she goes, oh no, I don't know anything about that. And she goes, where are you staying? And Killy says, well, we're staying at this hotel. Oh, she says, that's about 20 minutes away. I'll take you. Who does that in America? It's getting dark. We walk to her car. I say to Killy, you sit in the front. I'll sit in the back. Well, you just don't know, do you? Where's she going to drive us? We get in the car, and I said, what's been going on in your life? That's all I said. What's been going on in your life? And she said, my whole world has caved in. Last month, my son died of an overdose. So we spend 20 minutes ministering to this lady. We get to the hotel, we ask her to stay, we rush upstairs, we get lots of resources, we come down, we give her resources, we pray with her, and we just share a little bit about Jesus. We go back to the room and our Uber app started working. I think the Lord stopped our Uber app working so that we could meet this woman, so that we could minister to her in her grief. Reveal Jesus whenever and wherever you can. There it is. There's our little Bible study this afternoon. Remove. Is there anything between you and Jesus? Is there anything between you and a miracle? Remove it. Respond. Has he asked you to do something? Just do it. Are you feeling bound? Get released. And keep on revealing Jesus to whoever it is that you encounter, wherever you are. That's it. That's it. I hope you've enjoyed our little contribution today. I hope it's given you a little faith lift. I hope it's inspired you with a bit more faith, hope, and love. And in the words of the prophet Nike, just do it.
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5: Why do we serve? 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
6: 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Dr. Chappell highlights what the Apostle Paul shares our response should be in light of the truth of Christ's great victory. 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And while you're there, look for the children's book, Anyway and Always, written by Pastor Brian and his wife, Kathy. Through this book, the Chappells present the promise of the covenants fulfilled by Christ in a personal and meaningful way for young children to understand. Let's hear now from Dr. Brian Chappell as he shares the lesson, Receive.

0: are being told here is a great victory that the apostle identifies multiple times as the gospel, which simply means good news. That's what gospel means. And yet it's being identified here by the victory of Jesus Christ, who, being in very nature God, did not consider equality with God something to be grasped, but made himself nothing. And taking on the form of a human, he became obedient, even obedient to death on a cross. Wherefore God has highly exalted him, given him a name that is above every name, that at the name of Jesus, every knee should bow, every tongue confess that Jesus Christ is Lord. Now that's the principle. How does it get applied in our lives? Well, the way people celebrated when there was a cause of great victory among us. I mean, you just say, how are we supposed to respond to Christ's great victory? Well, how did we respond just naturally to a sports team's victory? You know what happened after the Cubs won. People cheered. They hugged. They high-fived. It didn't matter what town they come from. It didn't matter what race they were. It didn't matter what income they had. They delighted in each other. They gathered together around Wrigley, marching by 5 million people, ultimately to end up in Grand Park around the parade. Not only did they cheer in that way, they went to stores. At midnight, some of you went to stores after the victory to buy paraphernalia you don't need, but some of you are wearing even in this service. Because you became generous with the trophies of the victory you wanted to claim. And finally, even though you were tired and weary of your celebrating, you got up early the next day to go to work so that you could tease Cardinal fans and tell everybody about it. I mean, it all makes sense. When there's been a great victory, You want to express it in ways that are true to the reality that you are now experiencing. And that's precisely what the Apostle Paul is doing in this passage. He has just celebrated the great victory of the gospel. And now in the details with which he begins to talk about what people are doing in response, we begin to see what our response should be. What should we do in the light of this great victory of Jesus? We should love beyond all borders. I mean, just kind of think, when the great victory was declared in our neighborhood, fireworks started going off. And we turned on the TV and we saw people from large town and small town and black and white and rich and poor pouring out in the streets, going around Wrigley Field. Everybody was gathering together to celebrate. And what they were celebrating is what Paul mentions in just the opening words of this passage, verse 19. I hope in the Lord Jesus. Now that language of being in the Lord Jesus is the closest capsule of the gospel you get in all the Bible. This notion that we are now united to Christ, we are in Christ Jesus. I mean, what I've tried to put in your minds, the image for this book of the Bible, is the Russian nesting dolls. That you have one inside another, that we are in Christ Jesus, which means we are surrounded by his righteousness. His identity has become ours. And the apostle says, my hope is in Christ Jesus. As though hope is not hope against hope. It is future confidence. It is faith forward. I actually have faith in my union with Christ. And why is that so important? Because he knows what's behind him. I was a persecutor of Christians. I murdered people thinking I was doing something for the Lord. I recognize there is much of shame and problem and difficulty in my life, but I'm in Christ Jesus. And that's my hope going forward. And Paul does not just celebrate his own union with Christ. He begins to celebrate God's union with those that are part of the union with him. After all, he says in verse 19, I hope in the Lord Jesus to send Timothy to you soon, so that I too may be cheered by news of you. Who is Timothy? The Philippians knew, verse 22. You know Timothy's proven worth, how as a son with a father, he has served with me in the gospel. Timothy? Don't you remember who Timothy was? His mother was a Jew. His father, a Gentile Greek, he was a half-breed in the thinking of the time, not acceptable in the Jewish community, not acceptable in the Greek community. A man without a country, a man without a home, a man without a family. And yet here is the Apostle Paul saying, he became as a son to me, and I his father. So that what we have celebrated already this day, the notion of adoption, that one without the ability to deserve it, without the ability to claim it, is made part of the family of God, is what Paul is doing when he says, you know, Timothy, he's proven his worth, though people think he's worth nothing. He's my son. In Christ Jesus, I'm united to God, and he's united to God, so we're part of the same family. And it's not just Timothy. I mean, if you think of the opening words, you hope to see Timothy soon. Why? So that I too may be cheered by news of you. He's writing to the Philippians. Here are Greeks. They are Greeks who at long time were, by their religion and by their armies, the opponents of the Jews. And now Paul is saying, I want to be one who cheers, brings cheer into your life, and knowing good about you, bringing cheer into my life. I care about you now. Our love is crossing all boundaries because of the unity they have in Christ and the trophy that we share together of the gospel. Is that real? Does it make sense? It makes sense by what the apostle is going to say in verse 25. He said, I have thought it necessary to send to you Epaphroditus, my brother and fellow worker and fellow soldier and your messenger and minister to my need. Epaphroditus apparently has been sent by the church at Philippi, who's a long way distant from Paul, who's in prison in Rome, to take a gift. Do you remember that Paul, even while he was in prison, had to pay for his own welfare? And so the Greek church, even though Paul hasn't been there in a long time, sends Epaphroditus, one of their leaders, with a gift to take care of Paul in Rome. Epaphroditus. Name strange to us, but more strange to any Jew who would have thought that an Epaphroditus follower would come to Paul. Epaphroditus is the male version of the Greek god Aphrodite. Epaphroditus is named after a pagan deity, a deity of love and immorality. And now that same Epaphroditus is coming to Paul. And what we begin to see is Paul is receiving him and gives him these words of honor. Verse 25, he's my brother. The words in the Greek actually mean from the same womb. We come from the same place now. We were sinners, but we are now in Christ Jesus. We are of the same family. We are brothers together. And not just brothers, but he's my fellow worker. He's working with me in the sake of the gospel. Not only that, he's willing to suffer and fight for the gospel. He is my fellow soldier. Those who study these words say that this is wording of ascending importance, as though he was my brother. But more than that, he has the status to work with. More than that, he goes to war with me. I value him that much. But after these words of ascending importance, there are words of increasing intimacy. And he's your messenger to me. But he's also been my minister. You sent him, but he's caring for me. As though what Paul is recognizing is, here is one who would normally have nothing to do with the Christian world, nothing to do with the God of Abraham, Isaac, and Jacob. And yet here he is, out of the same womb, working for the sake of the gospel, gathering together, and Paul is rejoicing in that. And with that is his concern even for Epaphroditus' health. Remember verse 30? He nearly died for the work of Christ. But God saved him so that I would not have sorrow upon sorrow. And even though he's been ministering to me, I'm going to send him back to you because I want you not to be anxious about him. So Paul begins to subvert his own interest to care for those at Philippi. Over and over again, he is saying, I'm going to love beyond boundaries. I want you to love beyond boundaries. Why would we do that? Because we're all rejoicing in the same thing. We have been made in Christ Jesus. He surrounds us now. He's our hope. He's our claim. And what we are about to do in just a few minutes is we are going to partake of this communion together. And when we do so, do you recognize what we are doing? We are gathering around communally as the same family saying, I need this. I'm in Christ Jesus. It's not my righteousness. It's not my provision that makes me right before God, but His. And everyone who gathers for the same provision is working across boundaries to express love for one another as each of us claims before one another. This is my hope too. This is what I claim too. Not my goodness, not my accomplishment, but what Jesus has done.
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0: I have a friend in Florida, a pastor named Ray Cortez, and he enjoys telling the account of the trainer that he works with at the local gym, who doesn't just train pastors. He said, my trainer also has the job of training a prostitute and a nun. The prostitute, going through a substance abuse program, became a believer and now worships in Ray's church. And Ray said, as the once prostitute began to experience what it meant to be in Christ Jesus, to recognize it was God's provision covering all of her shame, all of her sin, all the past, all the awkwardness, all the difficulty, that because she was in Christ Jesus, she wanted to tell more people. And the person that she most wanted to tell was the nun who was also working out in the gym. But the trainer said, even though she was a nun and had given her life to the work of Christ, she was constantly anxious, constantly afraid that she could not do enough, constantly aware that God had every right to judge her because of what was in her heart, if not was in her actions. And so the former prostitute began to witness over and over again about the peace of God that came from being in Christ Jesus. Now, Ray told that story with joy. But as he was telling it, what I began to recognize was, I am much more like the nun than I am like the prostitute. This is my job. My life given to the work of God. And yet, so many times I get anxious and concerned. Have I done enough? Have I met people's expectations? Am I doing everything that's required? Is God going to be mad at me? And what helps me so much is that all of us gather around this table together and we keep reminding one another, it's okay, Brian. You can be at peace. We are in Christ Jesus. Me, you, every single one of us. And we testify that to one another. We not only say we are united to Christ, we're united to one another. And the purpose for that is that we would recognize we are adopted into the same family and we only have provision by the work of Jesus Christ. And we claim that before one another to give each other peace and hope and deep reminder that it's only by the work of Christ, nothing in us, but in Christ, I got everything. Everything I need for hope and future. Because he has put me in union with him. If you begin to celebrate that, what happens? You become remarkably generous. I mean, do you see how it happened with those at Philippi? How that happened with Epaphroditus? He's way away in Greece. The church could say to Paul, man, he's in prison, out of sight, out of mind. But instead, the church at Philippi begins to say, we want to send some money to the Apostle Paul. After all, he's our brother in Christ, and he's doing ministry for the Lord, and he needs to be taken care of. And so they take one of their own leaders. I mean, this will be to their own deprivation, funds that will be to their own hurt, and they begin to send them to Paul far away from them because they simply delight to do so. There's been a great victory. We want more people to know because I become so generous when I think there's been a great victory that I want to be a part of, that I want people to know about, that I want to tell people about. I want more to know about this. And it is the victory of Christ Jesus. And every time somebody comes into this church and recognizes God has made a way for me, not by my doing, but by his doing, we are celebrating that gospel. And that becomes a trophy of the grace of God as heart after heart after heart claims the goodness that shall never pass away. As people have generosity, having children in their homes, adopting children across the seas, having foster kids, caring for those that they have no obligation to care for, but it is the joy of the gospel that's moving them. I want to show this trophy. I want to show what God has done in my heart, and we become generous beyond measure, generous beyond obligation, because we simply say, he has done great things for me. I want the world to see. And when we share in that way, that becomes the trophy that's wondrous because it never fades away as it is in the heart of a child, eternity preserved. And not only do we become generous beyond obligation, we begin to serve without strength. I mean, think what is happening here. If you look at every person that is mentioned in this passage, there is some great incapacity that is obvious. And yet people are serving nonetheless. The Apostle Paul, listen, he was a murderer. I mean, he is now in his own circles without any honor. And yet he believes that God is going to work him. Timothy, a man who all his life experienced only prejudice, shame, intolerance for his mixed heritage. Epaphroditus, somebody whose name is identified with a pagan Greek deity. And yet he comes to minister to Paul. The Philippians, you remember that church made up of Romans and Greeks and perhaps even a girl who used to be indwelt by a demon. And all of these people are united in wanting to serve now for the purposes of Christ. Why is that? Well, we know why that is. I mean, from the Cubs management, the day after the clinching game, there went out a tweet to all their fans, which says, according to the Cubs management, you now have an excused absence from work. Which, of course, meant absolutely nothing. Because everybody's going to work. Why are they going to work? They have to tease the Cardinal fans. They want to tell everybody, I'm going to work. I've got something great to do. I've got something great to tell. And so when we see Paul and we see Timothy and Epaphroditus and the Philippians who are in the harness wanting to serve the Lord, it's because they say, we want other people to know. We've got a great message to tell. We've got victory to make known. Well, if they're so incapacitated, where does that victory come from? Well, the words are so clear. Verse 19, Paul says, I hope in the Lord Jesus. Verse 24, I trust in the Lord. Verse 29, receive Epaphroditus in the Lord, for he nearly died for the work of Christ. Every single person identified is in the work of the Lord because they believe the Lord is in the work. Why do we serve? There's not a person here that could stand before the Lord and say, God, you ought to use me because I'm just such a perfect example of Christ. No, there's not a person here that would have the capacity to say that. But we believe that when we are doing the work of the Lord is in the work. And for that reason, I rejoice to see over and over again the people who come week after week after week to serve in the Sunday schools. The people who are part of Heartbeat Ministry, who are trying to help our church and couples and our whole community know what it means to express the love of God through adoption. There are the Monday morning crew who come here Monday after Monday after Monday to keep this church functioning. There are people who go down to Peoria Rescue Mission. There are people who are serving simply by having children in their own homes that they are nurturing with the gospel of Jesus Christ. And that for moms is their own calling to be faithful to the work of God. Say, I'm nurturing an eternal soul right here. And in believing that, to believe that there is wonderful, good work to do as we are called into service by the joy of our hearts and the celebration of the victory that is ours in Christ Jesus. I couldn't help but think of it this past week when I was listening to an interview with a church leader who is one of the Christian towns outside of Mosul. Do you remember where now there are troops going in to try to rescue from ISIS? And as that church leader was being interviewed, he identified that when ISIS, the radical Muslims, the terrorist Muslims, had come into their village, that they had put on every Christian home in Arabic the letter N. Do you know what it stands for? Nazarene. One who follows the Nazarene. Which actually is a wonderful gospel message. His identity is on my home. His identity is on my life. I am in the Nazarene. Nobody meant that. And in some ways, you recognize great suffering was happening through all the time of the occupation of ISIS. And so the interviewer said to the church leader, what was the most significant moment for you when you reclaimed your church from ISIS and were able to worship there again? The answer, the most significant and meaningful moment is when we raised the cross again. You know, something a little bit cynical in me said, well, why is that so great? I mean, after all, that's the sign of Jesus' death. Why is that hopeful? Said the man, because it reminds us that death and evil shall not have the final victory. Why is raising the cross that sign? Because the cross is empty. Because there's been a great victory. Because Christ has risen. Because he has provided. And because he has provided, we are in Christ Jesus for all eternity.
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17: Very shortly after I turned 40, something happened. I couldn't see anymore. It's like they flipped the switch right then. And you went from being able to see to now you can't see. And so I had to get these glasses. And I didn't want them. And I didn't like them. But what was interesting was I could see. And I remember thinking, I don't want those glasses, but I want to be able to see. So I went from not wanting the glasses to now I really want the glasses because, you know why? I can see. I remember what it was like to not be able to see, and I remember what it's like to be able to see, and I prefer eyesight. Spiritually speaking, some of us remember when we couldn't see what God was doing. We couldn't see where God was moving, and we thought, I didn't want that, because I thought I could do it on my own, but we move to a place in our lives when we begin to be able to see what God is doing, and now we remember not being able to see God at work, and we want to see God at work. We're talking today about remember and be thankful. Remember where you have come from and be thankful for where you are now. Our teaching series is called Moses, the Making of a Leader. We're studying the life of Moses, this very interesting figure. Moses who lived a roller coaster of a life. Moses who struggled with his own anger and his temper and his faith, but loved God and obeyed God. And he became the leader of the Jewish people, leading them out of slavery in Egypt to the promised land, the land of Israel. And we're using the life of Moses as a case study to talk about spiritual leadership because I believe God wants you to be a spiritual leader. If you are a follower of Jesus in your workplace, in your neighborhood, in your family, in your school, God wants you to lead people on the spiritual path. So each week I've given you a different definition of leadership from a different writer or thinker. And today, the famous NFL coach of the Green Bay Packers, Vince Lombardi, he said, the strength of the group is the strength of the leader. I am the first believer. Leaders must have the quiet confidence, the certainty of professional preparation and personal conviction that the task can and will be done. If so, it will. Coach Lombardi says the leader has to believe it before the people will believe it. For Moses, he had to believe that God would make a promise and that he would keep the promise. That the promise that we're going to leave slavery and become a free people, that we're going to leave this foreign land and end up in our homeland, he had to hear that promise and believe that promise and then help other people hear and believe the promise. Last week we were reading from the book of Exodus chapter 17 and we read about the people of Israel in a battle, and God asked Moses to hold his arms up in the air, and then two guys, a man named Hur, H-U-R, and then Aaron, the brother of Moses, they stood on the two sides of Moses and helped him hold his arms up while the people of Israel were in battle. And after the Lord protected them and delivered them from the enemy called the Amalekites, they built an altar and they wrote on the altar in Hebrew, Yahweh Nisi, the Lord is my banner. The Lord is my covering. The Lord is my protection. Yahweh Nisi. We who have met God through the Savior Jesus, maybe we remember when we couldn't see. But now when we can see, we want to be able to see. We're going to continue our walk through the book of Exodus. If you have your Bible, I'm going to ask you to go to the very beginning of the book. It's the second book of the whole Bible, the book of Exodus. We're in chapter 19. The people of Israel have left their slavery in Egypt. They are making their way to the promised land, and let's start reading in Exodus 19, verse 1. It says, "In the third month, after the sons of Israel had gone out of the land of Egypt, on that very day they came into the wilderness of Sinai." It's been 90 days since all the miracles of the plagues, all the miracles that God did to let the people become free from slavery under the leadership of Pharaoh, the king of Egypt. 90 days they've been wandering through the wilderness. 90 days God has been providing for them, giving them food and water and protection and guidance. 90 days. They're beginning to get tired. They're beginning to get cranky. They're beginning to get on that spiritual roller coaster. They've come into the wilderness of a place called Sinai. Verse 2 says, when they set out from Rephidim, that was a location where the battles took place that we read about last week. They came to the wilderness of Sinai. They camped in the wilderness in front of the mountain that you know as Mount Sinai. Here's a aerial photograph of the area that we're talking about. The people of Israel were enslaved in the northern part of Egypt, that Nile Delta region, and they've begun this journey that's listed on the screen as this orange arrow here. God provided them the quail and the manna to eat in the wilderness. And after a 90-day journey, they've made it all the way down to the southern tip of this triangle, this peninsula known as the Sinai, and they have come to the place that you know of as Mount Sinai. Now let me show you a map with the same information. They left the Goshen region, the Nile Delta region. They did not travel the shortcut route, that red line that they wanted to take called the Way of the Philistines. God said, no, you trust me, go the longer way and I will protect you. So on this map, it's a purple dotted arrow and they're headed south and they've come to this southern area of Sinai called Mount Sinai. We're reading in Exodus 19. If you've been with us for a few weeks, you may remember back in Exodus chapter 3 that this is not the first time Moses has been to Mount Sinai. God spoke to Moses back before all the plagues, before the miracles. Back in Exodus chapter 3, God says, come now, I will send you to Pharaoh so that you may bring my people, the sons of Israel, out of Egypt. And Moses said to God, who am I that I should go to Pharaoh, that I should bring the sons of Israel out of Egypt? And God said to Moses, certainly I will be with you, and this shall be the sign to you that it is I who have sent you. When you have brought the people out of Egypt, not if, when you have brought the people out of Egypt, you shall worship God at this mountain. Months ago, God said to Moses at Mount Sinai, I want you to leave here and go back to Egypt where you ran away from, and then I want you to come back here. And when you come back here, not if, when you come back here, when you come back here with all those slaves that are now going to be free, when you get back here, that'll be the sign that I kept my promise. And what do? You worship God at this mountain. See, in Exodus 3, Moses couldn't see it. In Exodus 19, he can see God did exactly what he promised he would do. Mount Sinai, here's a couple of photographs, modern pictures of what Mount Sinai looks like. In Arabic, it's called Jebel Musa, the Mount of Moses is what it's called in Arabic. Keep reading Exodus 19, verse 3. Moses went up to God, and the Lord called to him from the mountain, saying, thus you shall say to the house of Jacob and tell the sons of Israel. Remember, the Jewish people descend from the family line of Abraham, Isaac, and Jacob. Jacob has his name later changed to Israel. So the house of Jacob and the house of Israel are the same thing. Synonyms. God says, Moses, you tell the people of Israel this message. Here's the message, verse 4. You yourselves have seen what I did to the Egyptians and how I bore you on eagle's wings and brought you to myself. God said, Moses, remind them to think about what I've done for them. That they didn't just hear about some story of God's power. They got to see God's power firsthand. They got to witness it. You saw what I did for you with the Egyptians, and then how I carried you, how I delivered you, like on an eagle's wings, this protection and this power and this authority. And I brought you not to the wilderness, not to a place. I brought you to myself. Because when God leads you out of the darkness into the light, he leads you to himself. When God leads you from slavery to freedom, he leads you to himself. I brought you to me. Now the question is, have you ever gotten to witness the power of God? Have you ever seen the Lord move in your life or in someone's life and you can't get over the fact that you got to see what you didn't used to be able to see? You've seen him rescue hurting people. You've seen him change hearts and change lives. God says, Moses, remind them that they've seen me at work. Keep reading verse 5. Here's more of the message you're to give them. Now then, if you will indeed obey my voice and keep my covenant, then you shall be my own possession among all the peoples, for all the earth is mine. And you shall be to me a kingdom of priests and a holy nation. Close quote. Moses, these are the words you shall speak to the sons of Israel. Moses, you tell them, if you will obey my voice and keep my covenant, you will be my own possession among all the peoples of the earth. Because the whole earth is mine, God says. Now please look on the screen. You see the arrows. Whenever I talk to you about covenant, I like to remind you that I see the word covenant in the scriptures as this down pointing arrow on the left, not the double pointing arrow on the right.

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2: That was called My People. And we learned that the phrase "my people" appears 232 times in the Bible, 224 times in the Old Testament, only 8 times in the New Testament. We learned that a person speaks the phrase "my people" 121 times. God himself speaks the phrase "my people" 111 times. And as I told you then, if God says anything 111 times, I ought to pay attention to it. He calls those who have entered his family of faith my people. And specifically, he speaks it for the first time in the book of Exodus 3. We're in Exodus 19, but back in Exodus 3, he said it for the first time to the Jewish people, that family line from Abraham to Isaac to Jacob. So it is undebatable that the Jewish people are God's chosen people according to the scriptures. It's not debatable. We're going to be back in Israel in a couple of weeks, in the Jewish nation of Israel. And guess what? We will not be encountering a bunch of Hittites and Jebusites and Canaanites and Amalekites. We're not going to. You know why? Because they're not here. The ancient peoples who are still here are the Jewish people. They are God's chosen promise. Look, Deuteronomy 14, you are a holy people to the Lord your God. The Lord has chosen you to be a people for his own possession out of all the peoples on the face of the earth. Deuteronomy 26, the Lord has declared you today to be his people, a treasured possession as he promised you, that you should keep all his commandments. He will set you high above all nations which he has made for praise, fame, and honor, and you shall be a consecrated people to the Lord your God as he has spoken. Psalm 135, the Lord has chosen Jacob for himself, Israel for his own possession. Same guy. He has chosen the family tree from Abraham to Isaac to Jacob, the Jewish people. Now the question is, did God choose the Jewish people to be his own people? The answer is yes. The next question is, why did God choose the Jewish people to be his own people? And the answer is, because he did. Because he did. Out of all the peoples he could have chosen, that's the ones he chose. What does that mean? This is Deuteronomy 7. You are a holy people to the Lord your God. The Lord your God has chosen you to be a people for his own possession out of all the peoples who are on the face of the earth. The Lord did not set his love on you nor choose you because you were more in number than any of the peoples, for you were the fewest of all the peoples. Even today, the Jewish population around the world is 0.1% of the world's population. 99.9% of the world is not Jewish. I chose you because you're the smallest. You're not the biggest and the strongest and the most advanced military where if you win a battle, you'll take credit for it. No, no, no. I chose the littlest group. The Lord loved you and kept the oath which he swore to your forefathers, Abraham, Isaac, and Jacob. The Lord brought you out by a mighty hand, his hand, and redeemed you from the house of slavery, from the hand of Pharaoh, king of Egypt. Know therefore that the Lord your God, he is God, the faithful God, who keeps his, down arrow, keeps his covenant and his loving kindness to a thousandth generation with those who love him and keep his commandments. We are called to remember what God has promised, to remember what God has done. And this is not just in the Exodus story, the wilderness wanderings, all over your scriptures. We're told to remember the covenant of God. Look at this list of different scriptures here. 1 Chronicles 16, remember his covenant forever. That's you. That's you. That's Trey. Remember his covenant.

0: forever the word which he commanded to a thousandth generation. But what else? He has remembered his covenant, Psalm 105. He has remembered his covenant forever, the word which he commanded to a thousand generations. It's important that you and I remember it. It's even more important that he remembers the covenant that he made to a thousand generations. You say, yeah, that's the Old Testament promise. No, no, no. It is God's biblical promise. 2 Timothy chapter 8, the Apostle Paul says, remember Jesus Christ, the covenant of God. Remember Jesus Christ, risen from the dead, descendant of David, according to my gospel. Remember who Jesus is. Because see, that family line of Abraham, Isaac, and Jacob down through King David results in the birth of a baby boy at what we call Christmas. That baby boy who is Yeshua HaMashiach, Jesus the Messiah, the Savior of the world. He said, God told Moses to tell the people back in verse 6, you'll be a kingdom of priests and a holy nation. What does this idea of kingdom of priests mean? Well, a couple of commentaries. Each member of the nation with God as his king would know and have access to him and mediate on behalf of each other, as did the priests. Another quote, as the priest is a mediator between God and man, so Israel is called to be the vehicle of the knowledge and salvation of God to the nations of Israel. He chose Israel as his possession to make it a holy nation if it hearkened to his voice and kept his covenant. Again, you say, that's old covenant, that's Old Testament. No, in the new covenant, the New Testament, 1 Peter chapter 2, one of the very best friends of Jesus, the Messiah, Peter said, you, all followers of Messiah Jesus, Jew or Gentile, you are a chosen race, a royal priesthood, a holy nation, a people for God's own possession, so that you may proclaim the excellencies of him who called you out of darkness into his marvelous light. For you were once not a people, but now you are the people of God. You had not received mercy, but now you have received mercy. What happens when we enter the family of God? We enter by faith in the Lord Jesus, and we are taken from a person who is outside the family to someone who is inside the family because God says, I adopt you. I pick you. You're not in my family, but I want you, so I pick you and I bring you in and I give you my name. That's adoption. That's salvation. Priests and a royal nation, a holy nation, a nation morally pure and dedicated entirely to the service of God. God redeemed Israel so that she might be in touch with him and separated to him. Now we're reading in Exodus. If you went back in time to the book of Genesis, chapter 12, God speaks to Abram, you know, by his later name, Abraham. God says in this first calling to Abram, go forth from your country, from your relatives, from your father's house to the land which I will show you, and I will make you a great nation. See, the Jews are not an ethnic group. They are a nation. And I will bless you and I will make your name great. And so you shall be a blessing. I will bless those who bless you. I will curse those who curse you. And in you, all the families of the earth, Jew or Gentile, all the families of the earth will be blessed. How? Because Messiah comes from you. Blessing follows obedience. Do you hear the covenant of God? Do you keep the covenant of God? Keep reading. Exodus 19, verse 7. God gave Moses the instruction. So it says in verse 7, Moses called the elders of the people, and he said before them all the words which the Lord had commanded. And all the people answered and said, all that the Lord has spoken, we will do. And Moses brought back the words of the people to the Lord. So see, Moses got a message from God. He spoke it to the people. Then he went back to God and told God what the people said. Not because God didn't know what the people said, but because Moses didn't know what to do next. He had to go back to God for his next set of instructions. And what did the people say? All that the Lord has spoken, we will do. What happens if the body of Christ in the United States, what happens if the body of Christ known as First Melissa would be the group of people that say, all that God has spoken, we will do? You've asked me to leave this job because it is ungodly. I will do it. You've asked me to move out of this neighborhood. You've asked me to move to a different city. You've asked me to repair this broken relationship. You've asked me to stop this sinful habit. You've asked me to start giving my time away to people in need. You've called me to give my money away to people in need. All that you have spoken, we will do it. What would happen if the body of Christ stops looking at the journey with Jesus as some sort of cafeteria where I get to pick A and B but not C and a little bit of D and an extra helping of E, and it's not a cafeteria? What if we just said all that God said? We're going to do it. This is how they respond. So Moses needed the next set of instructions. He gets it starting in verse 9. The Lord said to Moses, "Behold, I shall come to you in a thick cloud, in order that the people may hear when I speak with you, and may also believe in you forever." Then Moses told the words of the people to the Lord. And the Lord said to Moses, "Go tell the people, go and consecrate them today and tomorrow. Let them wash their garments, and let them be ready for the third day. For on the third day, the Lord will come down on Mount Sinai in the sight of all the people." God said, "Moses, you tell the people to get ready. They're going to have 2 days to consecrate themselves, to prepare themselves spiritually, because on the third day, I'm going to show up. You've been coming to me, now I'm coming to you. Consecrate yourselves." This Hebrew verb is kadosh, to consecrate, to sanctify, to prepare, to dedicate, to be holy or sanctified or separate.
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11: Shalom, beloved. 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And our righteousness is not based on our own works. 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
13: 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In this erratic business environment, finding a job, changing careers, and hiring are some of the most difficult personal and business challenges. Your host, Tony Becerra, discusses today's employment issues and answers your questions. 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
14: Good evening and welcome to the Job Search Solution, the radio program where we talk about looking for a job, changing jobs, changing careers, hiring. And as always, we begin with a prayer. Dear God, grant us thy peace and thy mercy. Thy will be done. And especially today, 9/11. You can't help but think about 25 years ago. It's hard to imagine that it was 25 years ago. Every one of us remembers exactly what we were doing that day if we're old enough. It's hard to believe it was 25 years ago. It's also hard to believe that there's so much evil in the world that people could do that to other people. Whether they love us or whether they hate us, it's just unimaginable that people could do that to other human beings. Evil exists. There's just no doubt about it. I discussed this yesterday to a certain extent. It's a terrible track to run on to think of the evil there is in the world, but it exists. And the most we can do is to pray and to pray for those people that have that evil in their hearts, towards anybody, let alone Americans, because we're American. But it's a terrible situation. So just spend maybe a minute or two today praying for those people that lost their lives in 9/11. Our son was in New York City that day. He worked in New York City. He wasn't near the Twin Towers, but he was there. He still lives there. His three children and his lovely wife. But it's just shocking. I got up this morning at a little before 4 or 5 and just for some reason turned the television on. And of course, all the news channels are reliving and regoing over, going over 9/11 and the things that happened. And it's just, it's still hard to imagine. Well, we need to move on. We're taking 10 seconds to be thankful. So think of 3 things today that have made you grateful. Go. Grateful from what we learned from 9/11, that evil does exist, that you have to watch out for it. Okay, well, we have a job opportunity today, and this comes from Karina Jones in our legal department. She is looking for a commercial litigation associate attorney. It's a position here in Dallas. It'll pay anywhere from $250,000 to $390,000 a year. Our client is looking for a mid-level associate to join a nationally recognized litigation and dispute resolution practice. The ideal candidate would bring strong, complex litigation experience, excellent academic credentials, and an interest in high-level insurance coverage, litigation, dispute analysis, and coverage assessment. This role has a heavy emphasis on insurance coverage litigation, dispute analysis, and coverage assessments. You're expected to do drafting of complex case evaluations, handling all aspects of litigation, conducting legal research and drafting analytical memoranda, managing written discovery, document review and depositions, analysis of insurance coverage and extra contractual disputes, including drafting coverage opinions and related analysis. This is based on years of experience. This firm's associated has many have title of associate, managing associate, and senior managing associate. They offer a competitive salary and benefits package, including medical, dental, vision, 401, short-term and long-term disability, life insurance, tuition reimbursement, and all kinds of benefits like that. They want 4 to 6 years of complex litigation experience, a genuine interest in emerging risks in insurance, environmental, and product liability. Underlying litigation is required. Federal district court and appellate courtship is a clerkship is a plus. If you qualify for this or know somebody that does, get a hold of Karina Jones. Call her at 214-823-9999 and ask for Karina, and she'll get you squared away. This firm has really been looking for a long while, and they're looking for somebody real quickly. We always end this session of the evening with a lesson of the day. And the lesson of the day is real simple. Be nice to people. I called a candidate yesterday to ask him about interviewing with a company. And he laughed and he said, I wouldn't touch them with a 10-foot pole. I interviewed with them about 5 years ago and they strung me on and strung me on and strung me on for almost a month and then told me they weren't going to hire me. If that was the last job on earth, I wouldn't take it. Guy remembered what happened 5 years ago. The people that were involved 5 years ago aren't even with the firm anymore, but he still remembers it. And I don't blame him. Be nice. You never know when it's going to come back to you. All right, we're going to take a short break. Stay tuned. This is Tony Beshear with the Job Search Solution.
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14: We'd like to welcome Terry Sullivan. Terry is the founder, president of BuzzPro. It's a marketing organization that specializes in LinkedIn marketing. Terry spent a number of years, 20 years, in the marketing business. He worked for for Verizon Communications, where he launched many successful national marketing programs. And in 2010, he became involved in LinkedIn. He got distracted by it, and he's fast become one of the foremost authorities in LinkedIn in the country. He travels the world, not just the country, but the world, helping people out, people and companies out with LinkedIn and their LinkedIn profiles, and as LinkedIn changes, which it does quite a bit, Terry helps people through that. In fact, I rarely do this, and I always think about it when we're not on the air, but Terry, tell us a little bit about your business, how it started, but you mentioned to me you had 26 clients.
15: Yep.
14: Individually working with, but you work with individuals as well as clients regarding LinkedIn. Tell us a little bit about that so our listeners can know what you can do for them.
15: Sure. Well, in terms of how it started, it's been 15 years now. I can't imagine so much time has passed, but back in 2010, I was laid off from Verizon, along with 28,000 other people. And I could have stayed with the company if I wanted to relocate to Basking Ridge, New Jersey. But I decided I'm staying here in Dallas, Fort Worth area. I like it here better. And so I started helping people. I was a marketing executive there for many years, and I loved marketing. And then I also loved technology, loved LinkedIn. And when it first came out, it was really amazing. So I got to be really good at it. And I would help anywhere from 5 to 10 people one-on-one per week while I was looking for a job. And so I thought, well, I'm making lots of calls, I'm networking with LinkedIn, and then I'll just help other people with their job search. So I would meet with them at my local Starbucks here and spend the day either talking to recruiters, hiring managers, and decision makers, and then helping out clients, or not clients, but is helping for free, people, job seekers. And funny things started happening, Tony. They all started landing jobs. And when they would land a job, many of them would refer me to their company. And I had this one lady, Lisa Woodard, just a really neat lady, a Rice graduate, a master's graduate as well, and just very smart. And she called me up one day and she said, guess who landed a job as chief marketing officer with Transamerica out in Los Angeles? I went, oh my gosh, Lisa. And she goes, well, I'm calling because it's payback time. And I said, well, what does that mean? I was getting paid money. I was just helping her for free while I was looking for her. She said, well, I want to bring you in to train our 2,500 largest clients into LA, in a couple of months. How much would you charge? And, really, Tony, I didn't know what to tell her. So I just gave her a really, really big number. I thought, I just made one up. And she goes, okay, send me an invoice. And so the funny thing is 2 months later, I was on a plane with my wife, Sydney, to L.A. Funny thing is, we were walking around the night before and ended up on the Jimmy Kimmel Show, which was really exciting. I reported that. The next morning, I trained 2,500 people plus. And when I got home, I had close to 100 prospects who left me a voice message saying, hey, can you do the same thing for my company? So that kind of started my business. And next thing you know, I just started helping these other companies and getting paid. And I said, well, I'm going to not go back to work because I can make a good living doing this. And so I created a business plan. And here I am 15 years later, still doing the same thing and having a good time doing it. Does that make sense to me?
16: Yeah, it does. It does. So this is an aside and a footnote, because you've been really good at it. And what's been the secret to it? Just keeping up on LinkedIn? Are there lots of other people like you around the country that you know of?
15: Well, it's interesting because COVID changed things quite a bit. Before COVID, everyone was on LinkedIn, but no one really knew about it. They didn't want to say they were good at it. There weren't a lot of people like me out there who help people with profiles. During COVID, everybody just stayed at home and they didn't have anything else to do but to surf the internet and play on LinkedIn and learn how to use it. And so after LinkedIn, there became thousands and thousands of LinkedIn experts. Everybody's a LinkedIn expert now. But what's really interesting is that most of the people I see that do what I do or try to do what I do, well, first of all, they don't understand branding. Your brand should tell people who you are, what you do, and how you can help. It's not four or five titles up in your branding headline. So most of the LinkedIn experts, they know what sections need to be completed in your LinkedIn profile, and they help their clients do that, but they're not very good at it, and they don't get good results. And many of them, I haven't really seen anybody, and I mean anybody, I've got one guy who's in Switzerland who moved there, and he does it remotely. He does what I do remotely, and he does a really good job. But he does it via Zoom and Teams calls. But most of the people, all of them, they're not very good, and they don't last. They can't make a living at it because they just don't get good results, and that leads to not getting a good reputation like I've been so fortunate to get. So. Yeah, I work with people individually, and I still give over 100 presentations a year around the country and through Europe and South Korea. The way I got the international presentation gigs and clients is during COVID, everything was shut down, and I was so fortunate in that I was asked not once but twice by Meeting Planners International, which is a big meeting organization, to present to their membership. And it was really a remarkable thing. I presented once at the Gaylord Texan. There were people from all over the world during COVID. And then the following year when things opened up, I presented at Las Vegas for MBI. And then all of a sudden I just started getting many, many, many international clients that wanted me to do the same thing for their companies, give them a training presentation via Teams, or some of them had their own proprietary, you know, systems to do that. And it's really been a fascinating road. You know, it's really interesting. Those international gigs, I usually make a point, you know, like build a brand that tells people who you are, what you do, and how you can help. And then I have to pause because there's an interpreter on the phone that repeats what I say in their language.
14: Okay, which reminds me, we're going to have to pause. I want to take that up with you to ask you how you've been so successful at it. So stay tuned, folks. This is Tony Beshear along with Terry Sullivan here on the Job Search Solution. 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
14: We are back with Terry Sullivan. 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
15: Oh, thank you, Tony. Yeah, please send me a connection request. 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And when you connect with me, I'll send you a link where you can download my buzzprotips.com, my buzzprotips, which is all about, you know, how do you maximize LinkedIn, and even more importantly, in my mind, social selling, which is not selling per se, but it's how do you use LinkedIn to find and connect and develop relationships with your key contacts and your important prospects so you can ultimately take your online discussion that you're having with people offline. And that's something I can't emphasize enough, Tony, is that, you know, LinkedIn's a great place to find people, connect with them, and develop a little bit of trust and rapport. But, man, nothing happens until you pick up the phone and call them. And you know, for some odd reason, people are so apprehensive, they have call reluctance like crazy. And that just slows down your search because it's so competitive these days. And plus with AI, oh my gosh, you got to really, really work hard to separate yourself from the competition and the AI technology, right?
14: Yeah, that's for sure. So people know, got to know how to get a hold of you. And you've done that. You've told them that. And he's worth every penny of it, folks, because I deal every day with very poor LinkedIn profiles. They're just awful. I had one yesterday where the LinkedIn profile didn't agree with the guy's resume. Now come on. It was just awful. But at any rate, back to the subject at hand. So, why have you lasted so long? And what are you doing for people that is a secret sauce
16: for instance, that has made you last so long and become so popular around the world regarding LinkedIn? What are you teaching people to do? Maybe it's what you just said, go offline, but what are some of the things you're teaching people to do that other people aren't?
15: Yeah, that's a great question. You know, this last Tuesday, I gave a presentation, and there were several business consultants on the call, and you know, they're not looking for a job. They're starting consulting businesses, and they asked me, you know, the same question. It's like, hey, they're struggling to make revenues. They don't really know how to get new clients. And they asked me the same question, Tony. Hey, you know, how do you make it work? You know, what's been your secret sauce? And the answer for me, Tony, is really easy, real simple. It's give it away. Just give it away. What do I mean by that? Well, so many consultants, you know, they'll give a presentation and they'll say, I'm going to talk about the three main things you need to do with LinkedIn. I'll give 3 to 5 important things you need to do with LinkedIn in one of my training presentations. In the first 5 minutes of my presentation, I give away as much as I can, every bit of knowledge that I get, and I just constantly learn new things about LinkedIn and social selling, especially with AI hitting us here, but constantly keep up with the new things going on. Like, for example, LinkedIn this last couple of months here has discontinued your social selling index, which was a great thing to measure your success. So it's now only available for Sales Navigator subscribers. So that kind of thing. So I keep updated with what's going on with LinkedIn and with the latest trends in social selling. And I tell everybody exactly what they need to do to master it. Now, me telling you need to create a LinkedIn brand, you know, you might get it. Maybe you got some marketing experience, and I'll tell you how to do it. But most people kind of struggle with a lot of the tips that I give them. And so the way I make my money is just I give as much free advice as I can. I give it all away. But in the end, you know, if I'm going to do something like create a LinkedIn profile or train someone on social selling, the meter will be running. And so if I'm doing the work, then I charge for it. And that's a truly different concept for most business owners because they kind of hide the secret sauce and, you know, then make you pay for the secret sauce. Whereas I give you the secret sauce for free of charge and willingly. But if you want me to implement that secret sauce, the meter will be running and I need to get paid for it, compensated for it. So that's kind of the trick, and I don't think a lot of people understand that. I just think they don't want to give it away unless they get paid for it.
16: And doing it are really two different. I mean, knowing what to do and implementing it are really two different things.
15: Oh, definitely. And now with AI here, you know, everybody, it kind of confuses things even more because it's really funny because LinkedIn, I read an article in the Wall Street Journal this week where LinkedIn is really concerned because 40 to 60%, some say as much as 80% of all content that's developed in your home newsfeed on your LinkedIn profile, which are articles people are writing, that as much as 70 to 80%, depending on who you talk to, of the content there is generated with artificial intelligence. And so LinkedIn is really concerned that, you know, all the articles are not people generated, they're AI generated, and so they're reducing the reach of people. That when they detect something's been written by AI, no one's going to see it. You know, you'll still be able to post it, but no one's going to see it. So it's interesting because LinkedIn, you know, they have AI throughout their application. You know, this each section, you can use AI to create it, but then at the same time, they're kind of backing away from it with their, you know, newsfeed feature because they're worried that they're not getting any original content. So I think LinkedIn, as well as many other companies, struggling with how to make AI work. But right now, LinkedIn's AI, in my view, it's not that great of a tool to write your profile. And at some point, it might be, you know, it might totally replace me. But for now, I still think it takes a very unique understanding of how to create a brand based on what someone's trying to accomplish with their LinkedIn profile. And I don't think AI is quite there yet.
16: Yeah, I can't possibly do that. Yeah, I don't see how it can. I I read those things all the time, and I can tell when it's been written by AI, and it just doesn't have the effect that an individual writing their own does. Terry, you always make us think, and it was a very interesting session. Thank you all for listening. Christiane, I love you. Let's all pray for world peace. Pray for the unborn. Forgive and ask forgiveness. Stay humble. Take a moment today to be grateful. Pray for those that are needing your work. Pray for our society. Join us again for the Job Search Solution.
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4: 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Hey, I am Brant, and her name is Sherry, and she's a friend and a colleague of mine, and we were just praying for her, actually, because she had a major surgery she just went through.
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0: This is What's Right, What's Left with Pastor Ernie Sanders.
6: Good evening and welcome to another edition of What's Right, What's Left on this 18th day of September 2026. And this is Pledge Week. Back there on the telephones, the faithful volunteers, Eric, Carl, and Lisa.
7: Good evening, everyone.
6: And folks right there in the glass cage right now on Friday Fright Night. And boy, it's been an interesting week here, I can tell you that. We've had some very interesting times here. Our fearless Friday night defender of the faith, especially against the dark state, none other than the mighty Andrew.
8: That's right, Pastor. I am ready to stand guard.
6: Yeah, well, you better. We no telling what could happen tonight. And then, he's one of God's mighty, mighty warriors. He may be old, but he's not over with Big John McTernan.
9: Very good, Pastor Ernie. God bless you, and may we have a wonderful night, and truth will come out, and we'll Jesus will be glorified.
6: Amen. For that, and we definitely, it's always the cause to glorify to God, and we need to raise some money tonight, too. And so I wanted to say, first one we have is Claudia. From Ohio, Claudio pledges $100. And so, you better get Claudia down for $100. All right, over there. I wonder who the next pledge is going to be. I'm going to take a guess. John, what do you think? What state do you think the next pledge will be from? Because last night, they all came in from blue states, all blue states except for Ohio. Well, no. We have one from Texas. And so, who do you think the first one's going to be from tonight? What state? Take a guess.
9: Texas.
6: All right, we'll see. We'll find out if it'll be Texas. It looks like the phones are already ringing right now. Hopefully, we'll know in just a minute. Anyhow, the numbers are 888 281-1110. That's a credit card line. We need to hear from you. We had a bad night on Wednesday. The phones went out for a while, and it cost us. It really hit us hard. But again, that is 888-281-1110. That's a credit card line. The other line is 216-901-0933. That's 216-901-0933. And there's callers, but they haven't come through yet. Well, I'll let you know as soon as I know what state to come from, see if you were right. But meanwhile, let's go to our scripture tonight. And we're going to be in Proverbs chapter 29. Proverbs chapter 29. And what we'll do is I'll read the verse, and then, John, you will explain what it means to for the people. How's that?
9: Okay, we'll give it a try.
6: All right. He that's been being often reproved hardeneth his neck, shall suddenly be destroyed, and that without remedy.
9: Well, Pastor Ernie, that's he that being often reproved, the person is doing something wrong. And it's usually, like, seriously wrong. And notice where it says often reproved, so yeah, many times. And hardening his neck means you're not going to move. You're not going to accept the being reproved. Shall suddenly be destroyed, and that without remedy. So So God will only get it so allow it to go so long.
6: All right, very good.
9: Suddenly, it's like bam, suddenly, and without remedy means there's no way out of it. It can't be fixed, I guess you could say.
6: Can't be undone, huh?
9: Can't be undone.
6: All right, the next one is, when the righteous are in authority, the people rejoice. But when the wicked beareth rule, people mourn. How would that apply to communism of today, to the Democratic Pastor Communist Ernie, Party?
9: We can see it in our lifetime. I remember... Now, you know, me and you were a little bit of old-timers, but I'm going to go back to Jimmy Carter. When he was elected, and then Ronald Reagan became president, that started, at least in my lifetime, like when the righteous are in authority. When Ronald Reagan became president, the people rejoiced. I mean, I would party after Jimmy Carter got out. And Ronald Reagan got in. But when the wicked beareth rule, the people mourn. So just think about Obama. Think about Biden. Didn't we mourn, Pastor Ernie?
6: Well, absolutely. Going back to what you say with Carter, you know, and then Reagan, that's when that started. What they called the Reagan Democrats, because so many Democrats switched over and voted for Reagan. And here, Carter, you know, people complaining about the gas prices right now. But right now we have an ocean of oil. There's an ocean of oil out there. We just don't have the refineries to refine it quick enough. But during Carter's time out there, there were gas lines. I remember seeing gas lines sometimes, you know, 200 to 300 feet long, you know, cars driving, you know, back down the road during Carter's time. But here's the one thing I remember about Carter more than anything else was when he said that abortion is murder according to the Bible. It's a sin, he said, according to the Bible. But

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2: It's the whole lifestyle, Pastor Ernie, will just drain every penny away.
3: Yeah.
2: It's lust, and the people, and they want the lust, so they're willing to pay anything. So usually, Pastor Ernie, there's drugs and alcohol involved and maybe gambling and all that. It's sort of like it's not limited. It's more like a big lifestyle, you know?
3: I really witnessed that firsthand when I went as a young man in the service. And boy, I'm going to tell you, those young guys, you know, they couldn't hold their booze. And you're right, they got into those bars, and those women got their money away from them. A man that flattered. Pardon?
2: Go ahead. Rejoiceth his father. So a son, like, well, your son, and I have a couple sons here in particular. When they act with wisdom, it's our delight. We're so happy to see them do the right thing, and God will bless them and all. So whosoever loveth wisdom rejoiceth his father.
3: Absolutely. And, you know, when it says about children are a gift from God, of course, my son's, you know, he's a father for himself now. He's, almost 40, but he has really been a blessing to me, you know, doing all the things that up till a couple of years ago I did with no problem. But nowadays I can't do all the things that we used to do. And my son stepped right in, and I never even had to ask him to do anything. He just stepped in and taken up all the slack. And I praise the good Lord for that. Number four, the king by judgment establishes the land, but he that receiveth gifts overthroweth. Boy, have we seen that in our government, huh?
2: Yeah, well, that means the king by judgment, by law, by doing the right thing, establishes the land. Or like it would be like a nation,
3: mm-hmm,
2: or a province or a city. It's established. But he that receiveth gifts there are bribes.
3: Yep, exactly. Boy, you're not kidding about that.
2: Yeah. And so we look at, like, the government now. Look at Minnesota. What happened in Minnesota, Pastor? I mean, it's heading towards the third world. I won't say the whole state, but certainly St. Paul and Minneapolis there, they're totally corrupt, and bribery's right at the heart of it. Those politicians, you pay them enough money, they'll do anything, and that's how it comes apart, Pastor Ernie, because of corruption.
3: It was so bad there between Tim Walz and his attorney general that a number of Democrats, a number of them, are joined in with President Trump and the DOJ to go after and prosecute, Tim on Tim, and they're the attorney general over there. And so, that's how bad the corruption is. They're under investigation. And, I mean, they've got tapes. They've got all kinds of things on them. So that could...
2: I listened, Pastor Ernie, it's so bad there. I listened to one tape with that attorney general, and people were going in there, whistleblowers were telling him about all the money that was the Somalians were stealing and all their schemes and all, and he could care less. He was told that they recorded it, and I can't think of his name. I can see his face. I can't think of his name. And anyways, they were. I was more than once. They were told he did nothing, Pastor Ernie, with whistleblowers telling them everything that went on, and it resulted in hundreds of millions into billions of dollars being stolen.
3: Well, yeah. Well, I think it was $9 billion altogether. All right. Oh, wait, Tanya.

0: Well, no, so we did Texas. Shohei. Did I pronounce that right?
1: Yeah.
0: In California pledges 1,000. Thank you, Shohei. And Anonymous in Massachusetts pledges 40. Thank you. All right, very good. Thank you very much. Let's go. I'm going to jump ahead to verse 9. If a wise man contended with a fool, foolish man, whether he rage or laugh, there is no rest. Number 9. If a wise man contended with a foolish man, whether he rage or laugh, there is no rest.
2: Well, the two can never agree, Pastor Ernie. If we're wise, we're doing things according to God's word. But someone that's foolish, they're self-destructive. They're kind of like dumb and they're stupid. They're doing stupid things. So there's a clash. There's a clash there, Pastor.
0: There'll never be a conclusion or always be disagreement, huh? All right.
2: Yeah, all right.
0: Number 10. Boy, this one, the application here is really heavy duty today. With the combination of the Democrats, the Red-Green Alliance, but all over the world where communism and radical Islam are killing Christians. Number 10, the bloodthirsty hate the upright, but the just seek his soul.
2: Yeah, the bloodthirsty hate the righteous. I mean, Pastor Ernie, look at all the violence today against, well, we'll say conservatives, all right? Mm-hmm. I mean, the attempts on Trump, and then the riots, and they were the assassination attempts, trying to burn the cities down, and kill, a lot of people have been killed. That wasn't done by people like us, Pastor Ernie. That was the hard left. Those are the ones that were doing that. And so the bloodthirsty hate the upright. That's why they want to kill us. Charlie Kirk was sharing the gospel of Jesus Christ and truth and all, and that's why he was killed. And then it says, the just seek his soul. So we, even though they're bloodthirsty, we want them to come to Christ for salvation and have that bloodthirstiness taken out of them. So our goal is to win them to Christ. Their goal is they want to kill us.
0: Well, the fellow that was here last night, I don't think he came to make a donation. His intentions weren't that good. Anyhow, so he goes on, verse 16, when the wicked are multiplied, transgression increases. But the righteous shall see their fall. It ain't over with till we win, huh?
2: That's right, Pastor Ernie. The wicked are when the wicked are multiplied, transgression increases. Of course, the more wicked, the more corruption, right? Transgression, it will say more sin.
0: What?
2: So if you have two wicked, okay. But if you have 20, now you have a mob and you can do a lot of damage with a mob.
0: Right.
2: It says the righteous shall see their fall.
0: Right now in Chicago, the crime is skyrocketing. I mean, it's really getting out of control. It's going to be another one of those weekends, and you know, where it's a free fire zone. You know what their Mayor Johnson has been doing? He's been dancing. What is with these Democrats? Because you've got him, you've got that man dummy. You've got that one out there in Michigan. They're all making these clips where they're dancing, you know. They're out there dancing. Do you think they're trying to imitate Trump? I mean, Trump started the Trump dance. What do you think's going on there, John?
2: I have not noticed that. But you're bringing that up. I have no idea, Pastor.
0: Yeah, that's
2: maybe they're dancing with joy because they're destroying the city. The more they destroy the city, the better they think it is. Figure that out, Pastor Ernie. The more destruction they do, the better a job they think they're doing.
0: All right, now here's this next one. It's not exactly what it may not be exactly what it sounds. You ready? Verse 18. Where there is no vision, the people perish, but he that keepeth the law, happy is he.
2: Well, when there is no vision, the people perish. The vision is, it gives hope, Pastor Ernie. You know, the vision there is like,
0: we're referring to prophetic vision is what it's referring to here in this one. Where there is no vision, that's a prophetic, the people perish. He that keepeth the law, happy is he. The prophetic vision comes from the law. In other words, that's I know it's a, it sounds like the other way. It sounds just like people that have, you know, a mindset or a belief, but this is actually referring to prophetic.
2: Well, then that has to do about that vision would to receive guidance from God.
0: Absolutely, yeah. All righty. I'm going to jump ahead a little bit. And verse 22, an angry man stirreth up strife, and a furious man abundeth in transgression. That's pretty easy.
2: Yeah, I mean, if you're constantly angry, you stirreth up strife. And that anger comes out in strife, Pastor. It's like people could be angry about something and then have strife with someone else, but the strife is caused by this general floating anger in them.
0: All right.
2: Like it explodes out, you know, and then it says, what does it say there, the other one there, Pastor Ernie? The furious man aboundeth in transgressions.
0: Yeah.
2: Yeah, someone that's furious is ready for a fight.
0: Yep, absolutely.
2: And so, transgressions, fighting, violence.
0: I got to give these numbers again. The numbers are that the credit card line is 888-281-1110, and the other line is 216-901-0933. You know, John, I haven't done this before, but where, you know, I've already this month, because this week, because of the way things have been going, I have pledged three nights in a row, I pledged 1,000. I've never pledged four that I can remember. But because of Donald in Washington and Sohei in California, I'm going to pledge 1,002. I'm going to pledge, and this will be the fourth time, because we got hit hard. And so, when the going gets tough, the tough get going. And we have to do that. All right. 23, a man's pride shall bring him low, but honor shall uphold the humble in spirit. So,
2: well, what verse is that, Pastor Ernie?
0: 23, a man's pride shall bring him low, but honor shall uphold the humble in spirit.
2: Yeah, people that are full of pride, that pride will deceive them, Pastor Ernie, and they'll do things that someone that's not full of pride won't do. If you just follow what I said, you know, if you could follow it.
0: Yeah.
2: A man's pride shall bring him low. So, pride goes before destruction and a haughty spirit before a fall.
0: What was the first?
2: Uphold the humble in spirit.
0: Well,
2: yeah, so the people are humble in the Lord, God will honor them.
0: What was the first sin that was ever committed?
2: Oh, in heaven, Satan fell because of pride.
0: Right, absolutely. What do we have to be proud of?
2: Well, nothing.
0: Absolutely, because all the good things, everything of merit, God has, we couldn't choose who we would be. We couldn't choose our gender. We couldn't choose who our parents. We couldn't choose when we would be born or where we would be born. None of those things. So if we're smart, if we're healthy, if we're all of these good things that we have, it's not something that we've done on our own. How many times have you heard the term self-made millionaire? There is no self-made millionaire. Apart from God, apart from God, there would be no millionaires because there'd be no air in their lungs, you know, no hearts beating, no blood in their veins, apart from God. So we have nothing to be proud of, but we have a lot to be thankful for, don't we?
2: We sure do, Pastor.
0: All righty.
2: Instead of like saying I'm so proud about this or so proud, I'm blessed. No, I'm blessed about this. God's really blessed. So we should kind of remove pride and say blessed of God.
0: Are you talking about our good looks? All right, John. Now we're going to go to a break. We'll be right back.

Face the flag, son. Read what's written there. The history, the progress, the heritage we share. Our flag reflects the past, son, but stands for so much more. And in this age of Aquarius, it still flies in the forward. It leads the forward movement shared by all mankind to learn, to love, to live with peace of mind. To learn the mysteries of space as well as those of Earth. To love each man for what he is, regardless of his birth. To live without the fear of reprisal for belief. To ease the tensions of a world that cries out for relief.

Face the flag, son. Take a good long look. What you're seeing now can't be found in a history book. It's the present. The future, son. It's being written now. And you're the one to write it. The flag can show you how. You know what it stands for? What its makers meant? To think, to speak, the privilege of dissent. To think our leaders might be wrong, to stand and tell them so. These are the things that other men under other flags will never know. But responsibility, that's the cross that free men must bear. If you don't accept that, freedom isn't there.

0: Face the flag, son, and face reality. Our strength and our freedoms are based in unity. The flag is but a symbol, son. The world's greatest nation. As long as it keeps flying, there's cause for celebration. So do what you gotta do, but always keep in mind. A lot of people believe in peace, but there are the other kind. We want to keep these freedoms. We may have to fight again, God forbid. But if we do, let's always fight to win. The fate of a loser is futile. It's bare. No love, no peace, just misery and despair. Face the flag, son, and thank God it's still there.
1: Yes, face the flag and thank God. I say thank God first. And folks, I got to tell you this, too, for doers of the Word Baptist Church here in Northeast Ohio, we had a scheduled picnic for this coming Sunday at the Pavilion, but it looks like there's going to be rain all day, so we're setting that back till next week. We're setting that back till next week. And also, somebody says, well, you never give the address to your church. Well, folks, doers of the Word Baptist Church, we start at 9 a.m. with an in-depth Bible study, and then we have a prayer meeting where, for you folks out there, all of you to support us and your letters, we take all of your letters, and we sit down and we read them, your prayer request, and we go into prayer for a good hour or more. And then after that, we have the evening service, or the morning service starts at 11:30. Morning service starts at 11:30, and the address is Doers of the Word Baptist Church. Now, we're an activist church. We're actually doers of the Word. We have been since day one. And so the address is 14781. That's 14781 Sperry, Sperry Road. That's Sperry, Sperry Road, Newberry, Ohio. And the zip is 44065. Some of you out there that can't call in, or if you couldn't call in, if you just go up on the internet to wrwl.org, that's wrwl.org, and hit donate, you can donate there to us. We certainly appreciate it. Now, John, there's rumbles coming out of China that she may not be very healthy. He's supposed to be meeting with Trump coming up here and coming here. But there's been like some panic going on over there, according to what we're hearing. But take it away there, Andy.
2: The law? Rumors exploding that Chinese dictator Xi Jinping has suffered a massive stroke? Wait until you see this video, folks. Plus, we have dropped a massive undercover tape proving that Texas Senate candidate James Tallarico's sudden middle-of-the-road makeover is a total calculated lie. We got his own insiders admitting he's actually just faking it to survive November. And get a load of the shady scheme they are running to literally pay for votes. You will not believe your eyes today. Good show, and you're not going to want to miss a single second of it. But first, reports are flying out of Beijing today that Xi Jinping's health might finally be catching up to him. Look, the guy is 73 years old. He runs a massive economy, a terrifying military, and arguably the most aggressive superpower on the globe. When the guy at the top sneezes, the whole world catches a cold. So yeah, his health status matters a lot. Washington Times national security correspondent Bill Gertz dropped a bombshell report. Chatter is exploding that Xi fell ill during his trip to India and may have suffered a stroke, completely unchecked because nobody dared treat him early. Meanwhile, Treasury Secretary Scott Bessent was just across the table meeting with Chinese counterparts, and surprise, surprise, they weren't exactly broadcasting a medical emergency. All right, so what do we know? Well, we know that Xi is supposed to sit down with President Trump back face-to-face on September 24th, so next week. That meeting is going to give us the ultimate reality check in all of this. Either he shows up ready to wheel and deal, or he'll be a no-show and the rumors will most likely be true. So how did this all start? Well, according to The Telegraph, it all kicked off in India when Indian Prime Minister Modi literally had to stop mid-speech and check if Xi was okay. Roll the tape.
3: Is it okay? Is it okay?
2: Yeah. So once that video went viral, the internet rumor mill then went straight into hyperdrive when she conveniently vanished from a high-profile gala dinner later that evening. Suddenly, whispers turned into full-blown reports claiming that Chinese president suffered a major medical emergency. I mean, they were talking even possibly enduring a stroke, and he had to scramble back to Beijing. There was also a lot of talk surrounding him potentially missing the critical window to treat an ischemic stroke, which is what reporters are speculating he had. So what are we actually looking at here? Well, an ischemic stroke happens when a blood clot or fatty plaque blocks an artery that's feeding blood to the brain. So it cuts off oxygen and kills brain cells. It's actually the most common type of stroke out there, making up roughly more than 80% of all cases. And the warning signs, this is what people are pointing to. Sudden weakness or paralysis on one side of the body. We'll get to that in a second. Also slurred speech, vision changes, and blinding headaches. Now, this is what many are alleging, again, happened to Xi. The smoking gun that everybody is pointing to is this video. Watch him step back onto his plane to head home to China. Look closely at the video as he's walking up the stairs. His left side looks completely limp. His left arm is just kind of dangling there with zero natural movement or control. If that footage is authentic, you're looking at a textbook physical indicator of a neurological event. And if we actually compare that to older footage from when Trump visited China, Xi's left arm clearly had normal active movement while walking there. I went back looking through the archives to see if a limp left arm was maybe just his normal gait, and it doesn't look like it. Now look, maybe he was just exhausted, or maybe we're totally overanalyzing it. But the internet isn't buying tired, because things escalated quickly. The chairman of the China Democracy Party came out reporting that select zones of Beijing's elite 301 hospital were actually locked down under literal martial law starting September 15th. We're talking zero tolerance lockdown. Medical staff, workers, and security locked inside 24/7. No leaving, no returning home. We're told phones were confiscated and zero communication with the outside world. The rumor? That medical zone is locked down exclusively for Xi Jinping, whose sources claim is undergoing emergency treatment. The chairman closes by saying, quote, currently no information related to Xi Jinping's condition or treatment is being released. However, the mere fact that Beijing's 301 hospital has imposed martial law on the zone for his treatment indicates that Xi Jinping's condition is extremely serious enough to necessitate martial law in his treatment area. A law professor at Singapore Management University wrote this on X, quote, anyone dismissing the recent China rumors as just rumors needs a masterclass in Chinese history. For 3,000 years, rumors have always been instruments of political mobilization and change. In fact, he goes on to say, in Chinese history, rumors are rarely just rumors. In the right hands, they can become political weapons, testing public sentiment, delegitimizing rivals, shaping collective memory, and preparing the ground for change. Okay, interesting. Well, look, at the end of the day, the ultimate lie detector test is going to be whether Xi Jinping actually walks through the doors of the White House next week. Again, September 24th is when he's expected to arrive. If he no-shows, expect these internet conspiracy theories to go completely nuclear. That said, a new video popped up today that pours some cold water on the whole drama, showing a different camera angle from that BRICS meeting in India. According to a Chinese state-backed narrative, Xi wasn't having a medical crisis. He was having an earpiece malfunction. The simultaneous translation broke down, officials swarmed in to fix it, and Modi turned around to ask if everything was cool. Now, I've watched this clip a few times, and I honestly can't pick up the moment Modi asks if things are okay. So who knows if this is actually the real smoking gun or just a cleanup job? Like I said, next week's summit will probably tell us everything we need to know. By the way, I did my due diligence as a hard-hitting journalist and asked Mitch McConnell what he thinks about Xi's health. He assures me the guy is totally fine, so we can all just...
1: Right there. And, folks, you know, I forgot to tell the folks what we have this for their donations. We have was Karl Marx a Satanist? We're asking a donation of $25 for that. Now, some of you out there would love to have some of these books, but you're destitute. If you're absolutely destitute and can't afford that, call our office at 440-338-1367. 440-338-1367. And we can help you out. Also, yeah, that book was Karl Marx was a Satanist, John. It really goes in to show you all of these leaders, how many of them were involved in Satanism. Of course, you know, communism started with Satan himself. And it shows you, this is why under communism, they've murdered millions and millions of people. And, John, there's a mindset amongst out there today, well, the communists here, like Mandumi and these others, well, they like Bernie Sanders or Hillary Clinton, they wouldn't do to us what Stalin did or what Xi did or what Mao did. They wouldn't do that. What do you think, John?
3: Of course they will, Pastor Ernie. If they're communists, that murdering spirit is in them. They think that they're God. They've got all this power in the government as a communist, and therefore man has a sin nature. So they'll do anybody that gets in their way, they'll destroy. That's what every communist nation has done, and we're not going to let them have that chance to do it here, Pastor Ernie.
1: If they had, for years and years, they've been trying to get the guns away from the people. Had they ever gotten the guns away from the people, they would be killing people. They would be doing that. And so, anyhow, the other book we have, The Chaplains and the Clergy of the Revolution by J.C. Headley. It's one of my best. It's 100 sermons, 100 Election Day sermons of the pastors, the founding fathers, the pastors during the War of the Revolution, the War for Independence. And it was their Election Day service. And, you know, I to this day, I preach an Election Day message out there, too. And I have a black robe. And that's the only time of the year I put my black robe on when I preach, because we're a part of the Black Robe Regiment. But it is absolutely dynamite, The Chaplains and Clergy of the Revolution. And I believe we sent you one, John?
3: Yes, I got it, Pastor Ernie. Thank you.
1: Yeah, it is dynamite. All right, Fran in Maine pledges 100. Thank you, Fran. Thank you. Those numbers, again, are 888-281-1110. That's the credit card line, or 216-901-0933. Now, here we're going to play this from the state of Texas. What's his name? Tara Frico.
3: Pastor Ernie, this guy. I mean, it's hard to believe it. You think it's like a joke, but it's not. I mean, he's about the worst I think I've ever seen, this guy.
1: Well, I mean,
3: That's saying a lot.
1: Yeah, I mean, just absolute lunacy. This is why, I mean, he's so crazy. That's why the Democrats love him so much. But here, he belongs to an apostate church. The pastor in that apostate, a woman pastor, said that she had wished that Crooks had been a better shot when he tried to assassinate Trump. And this woman is wicked now. Here,
3: see, that's the bloodthirsty, Pastor Ernie. That Proverbs we just read that.
1: Yeah,
3: about the bloodthirsty.
1: Right, and so again, you know, women are not to be pastors in churches, and that's not a church. It's a synagogue of Satan, is what it is, and that's where she is. So we're gonna play a little clip about this guy to show you. See, to us. Hypocrisy is a bad thing. Hypocrisy to us, to them, to that side, hypocrisy is something to be embraced. Like every other sin, if it's a sin, this is why they like him, because this guy is such a hypocrite. He's such a hypocrite. And he'll say one thing. Remember what Marx said? Say one thing, say another. Go this way, go that way. Say whatever you have to do to get your way, and remember,
3: yeah, and blame others for what you're doing.
1: Absolutely. So go ahead and play that clip.
2: Sleep like babies. Sorry, couldn't resist. Now, something else that will completely blow your mind. We've got undercover video exposing Texas Senate candidate James Talarico and his recent lies to the American people, all to win a Senate seat. Look, we've all seen the endless tape of him over the years calling God non-binary, claiming there are multiple genders, and insisting that biological men who identify as women belong in women's sports. Well, those radical talking points play great in a deep blue primary, but guess what? They're a total disaster in a statewide general election. And he knows it now. So what did he do? Last week, he waltzed onto Fox News and tried to flip-flop on every single one of those positions. And now, two, not just one, two brand new undercover videos have surfaced proving he isn't just being dishonest with the American people, he's also paying for votes. Before we get to the undercover video, let's look at him doing a complete 180 on national television last week. I told you all, I didn't believe this for a second. His makeover is a total lie. In case you missed it, here's the Cliff Notes version.
4: In the 2021 hearing, you said there are six biological sexes. Do you still believe that, standing here with me right now?
5: No. I've missed the mark on some of my past statements. I will be the first to admit it. What I meant is that there are two sexes, and then there's a small percentage of people with genetic abnormalities. I obviously didn't say it correctly. There are not six sexes. There are two.
4: And what about biological men competing in women's sports? That's a big deal here in Texas.
5: That's right. And I oppose trans athletes playing in girls' sports if it endangers safety or fairness.
2: So now he suddenly understands basic biology just as we get roughly 6 weeks out from the midterms. It's a miracle, folks. And get a load of how he tried to walk back his classic line that God is non-binary.
5: I was being provocative with that statement. I get that. What I was trying to say is that you can't use human categories to define God. And that's not controversial theologically.
2: He's pulling the exact same playbook Abdul El-Sayed is trying to run in Michigan. Distance yourself from your radical far-left base just long enough to squeak through an election. And then go right back to shoving your crazy ideas down everybody's throats. Watch this undercover clip catching Tallarico's minister admitting his entire political makeover is a total sham.
6: Trump people are attacking Tallarico for saying that God is non-binary. That's literally what he is.
7: Yeah.
6: He went on Fox News and like walked that back. Did you see that?
7: Yeah, he's giving some advice that I don't think you should be following.
6: Yeah, because that's frankly something that attracted me to this church was like.
7: And I can guarantee you that once he gets elected, he'll change his tune back to where he was.
6: Okay, but he has to kind of play this game.
7: Yes, that's what his campaign has convinced him of, is that the Democratic Party is backing off on their stances on trans and all of this. And so his staff is encouraging him to kind of do the same thing just for the next 50 weeks, whatever days, I guess. I think it's bad advice, personally, but if it helps him win, okay.
2: These slick operatives are willing to lie, cheat, and deceive the American people just to grab power. And honestly, they're not even trying to hide it anymore. The scary part, too, is that their base, the crowd that loves to preach moral superiority, is totally fine with it, as long as they get what they want. And for the voters who are on the fence, well, if they can't fool you, they'll just buy you.
8: We are paying people $25 to attend a one-hour Zoom class to learn why voting is important and why the Republicans are causing all these bad things. So it's like a roundabout way of paying people for their votes, essentially, which is interesting.
9: What's this called?
8: It's called the Paid Relational Program. I think Rally Texas is the official name. You can't pay someone to vote for someone. You can't be like, here's $25, go vote for me. You can say, attend a one-hour class and you can receive $25, and the class just talks about the importance of it.
9: Yeah.
8: It's a little gray.
9: Right now we can use all to help me.
8: Yeah, you know, like, if I was a Republican, I would be pissed. I would be like, that's shady as
2: That is cold, hard evidence right there that Tallarico's super PAC is engineering a workaround to pay for votes. Even the guy running the operation admits that if Republicans pulled a stunt like this, he'd be mad as hell. I mean, What are we doing here? According to Town Hall, this scheme is operated by a group called Relentless. The campaign finance reports actually show the Texas Majority PAC funneled a cool $500,000 to them for a relational organizing program, making up roughly 20% of all their spending. So at $25 a pop, that's funding up to 20,000 ballot encounters. When you can't win on your record, you flip-flop on your values. And when you can't win on your ideas, you open up the checkbook. But let's be honest, a two-week makeover and a handful of cash can't hide who you really are. Hopefully Texans see right through this act, and hopefully no amount of slick spin will save James Tallarico from the truth. Don't let them buy your state, Texas. You deserve better.
1: All right, John, what do you think? I mean, because that's in your state, and boy, the communists are flooding money into him from all over, to his campaign.
3: I just can't conceive that he could win, Pastor Ernie. It would take a combination of big Democrat vote and Republicans not voting. It's like a circus, this guy. It's a complete circus. So I can't think of a worse candidate than him. It's like they asked him as a joke. He was talking about all those men that dress as women. What are they called, Pastor Ernie?
1: Cross-dressers or drag queens?
3: Drag queens. And instantly he said, oh, my drag queen, and he named his name. So they found it online. They found out who this drag queen was. So they had pictures of him saying, my favorite drag queen is like so-and-so. And then flash, there was the drag queen that's his favorite. I just can't. It's like a circus, this guy here, and I can't see him winning. I mean, Texas is gone if he wins. We're finished as a state.
1: Well, one of the, of course, obviously, what they're the best at is voter for election fraud,
3: that's true. That's very true.
1: And we've seen it, where everybody's watching it, and some of the Democrats are actually saying, we can't win if we do it fair and honest. Therefore, since we know we can't win, it's all right for us to cheat. That's how we win. Just like the Somalians, when they were talking about all of this fraud there in Minnesota, where they said, well, that's just part of our culture. Lying and defrauding each other and stealing is a part of our culture, therefore it should be okay. This is like what happened there in the UK when you had all those Muslims were raping all those British girls. And
3: 250,000, Pastor Ernie. 200, I think it was over a 20-year period of time. This just didn't happen like an isolated gang doing it. It was all the major cities. It was organized, and it went on for years. And the people were reporting it to the police, and they weren't doing anything, Pastor Ernie. And they were probably part of it. And they said that's a minimum of 250,000 over those years.
1: And they were saying, well, that's just a part of their culture, and that's why we can't really prosecute them like we would a British man, but because that's part of their culture, the rape. That's absolute lunacy, because they infiltrated. I tell you what, every one of those people should have been the British should have tried them for treason. Every one of those in authority should have been tried for treason. And hung. They really should have been. Anyhow, and they would do, if they could, they would do it here. If they could, they would do it here. And unless people start smartening up, because right now they're moving very rapidly. They're pushing communism, and the Muslims, you say they've taken over the Girl Scouts. They have the Girl Scouts now wearing those burkas or whatever, and the prayer shawls, and they've gotten their going into a lot of the public schools, teaching into in the public school system. So they're moving very rapidly. And so, anyhow, John, people better wake up. And that's why we're here, to wake them up. All right, folks, the numbers are 888-281-1110. That's the call-in credit card line. The other number is 216-901-0933. 216-901-0933. We're coming up to a break. And boy, what a perfect time to call in and pledge during that break. So get ready. We'll be back right after this with a whole lot more. Be right back.

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3: It's a gold rush at McLane Stadium this Saturday as the Bears host Louisiana Tech on Family Weekend. 2 p.m. for the countdown to kickoff. 3 p.m. kickoff Saturday from McLane Stadium. 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
5: Facilitated a gender transition of a child without parental consent. ED has launched an investigation into the public schools, Northborough and Southborough in Massachusetts, to determine whether the district violated federal law, and the department's statement said, following reports, the school officials allegedly facilitated a gender transition of a child without parental consent. Education Department has launched an investigation into the public schools of Northborough and Southborough. PJ Media commented, hopefully Education Department holds both the school district and the state authorities to account for continuing to break federal regulations banning LGBTQ grooming of young kids. Furthermore, what the school district and Massachusetts authorities did really was kidnapping, or we considered so, in a sane world. Now, John, here, for all of these years, I've been on the radio 51 years telling people, if you love your kids, if you love your children, get them out of the public school system. If you love them, get them out of the public school system. And here, it hasn't gotten better. It's gotten worse. But at least now we have a DOJ, Department of Justice, that's actually on the side of the people going against these crimes. Under Biden, they were punishing. Biden was putting them, using them against the parents. Promoting everything that God's Word, the Bible, calls a sin, promoting this forced transgender thing. And did you see what Massachusetts did now, too, with them? They want to pass legislation stating that when it comes to state government jobs, Muslims get first pick. That if you're a Muslim, they want to do in Massachusetts what they've done in the United Kingdom. And what do you think of that?
6: Well, Pastor Ernie, this is, you can't do this. Well, of course, they're Democrats in the state. They own the state, so they can do what they want. The law doesn't mean anything to them. But you can't favor religion. You can't tell people, all right, you come in here and we'll let you be with the Boston police because you're a Muslim. Here, just come on in, get the uniform, and off you go. You can't do that. But they are. I mean, I don't think they've done it yet, but I think that's what their plans are to do.
5: I think they signed. I think the governor signed it into law, and so I'm not sure. But I think Sarah in Michigan pledges $100. Thank you, Sarah. And Nancy in Wisconsin pledges $50. Thank you, Nancy. All right, the phone lines are open at 888-281-1110. We have 55 minutes left for this entire week for folks, for you to to call in, and we appreciate it. We're having a decent night tonight, and I praise the good Lord above for that. So those numbers, again, are 888-281-1110 or 216-901-0933. And you were talking about illegals were being caught. They just caught 12 more illegals in a scam for hundreds of millions of dollars, charging, taxpayers were paying for daycares that didn't exist. And so that's another thing they got caught. And you say now, John, Trump says that he is going to ban CNN, MS Now, and Politico are going to be banned from the White House, the White House press conferences, and banned from going on Air Force One with him. What do you think of that?
6: I think that, Pastor Ernie, he tried to do that when he first came into office, and the court said he couldn't. Do you remember that?
5: You know, come to think of it, yeah, I kind of do. Yeah.
6: Yeah. Yeah, but this is his own. If he wants to ban someone because he believes that they're not telling the truth and lying, how can that not be his prerogative? He's a head of the executive, office. The courts can't tell him you can't do that.
5: Well, that's exactly what
6: he's trying again.
5: Yeah.
6: He's trying it again, but he has every right to get. But they're a waste of time.
5: Well, that's what he's charging them with, is disinformation. They're placing out false information, which they do. They do. They try to find all kinds of different ways to twist, spin, and pervert the truth. You know, that's what being part of the liberal media is all about, isn't it?
6: They can't tell the truth, Bester. They just can't.
5: All right. Top cabinet official signals food prices will drop soon, including for beef. Secretary of Agriculture Brooke Rollins told the Daily Signal that she predicts beef prices will decrease before the November midterm elections. Beef prices fell 1% in August after a 0.8 decline in July. But Rollins said that the Trump administration is not done working toward lower prices. I think there's a lot we are going to be able to do in the short term and the long term, she said. In an exclusive interview, President Donald Trump in August announced that the U.S. would import 300,000 metric tons of foreign beef, angering the many American ranchers who helped elect President Trump. He's trying to, you can't please all the people all the time, can you?
6: No, and that's, I think, too unpredictable, Pastor Ernie. Really, it is. But, politics is funny. You can, in the beginning of the administration, you can be doing great things and everybody loves you. And then next thing you know, 2 years later for an election, it's they've soured. So we'll see when it comes to November, because the Democrats are so awful, Pastor Ernie. All these, the Muslims they're running, the woke they're running, hardcore communists they're running. I mean, is the country so far gone that they're going to vote for these people?
5: I mean, again, there used to be, there's always been a difference between the Democrats. There are no more Democrats. There are no more. They're deathocrats today. They're all about death, okay? But, there used to be, there wasn't that much a difference between the Democrats and the Republicans back in the day. Today, they have gone completely and totally evil. There is no positive merit. I really don't think that there's a sin that they don't embrace. Again, if you could invent a new sin tonight, they would have it in their statements tomorrow. It would be in their plank. They've gone completely, completely corrupt. There may not be one Democrat in this entire country that is not completely corrupt. What do you think, John?
6: I'm 100% with you, Pastor Ernie. We've said that many times on this show. If they could invent sin, they would. And they'd make it a constitutional right. they love sin. They are given over to rebellion against God. Whatever God is for, they are against, Pastor Ernie.
5: They just took a poll in Michigan to find out how people were going to vote, and it was like 45% said they were going to vote, you know, pro-Muslim there. And then another poll said that 46% said that they were atheists, there in Michigan. And then I can't believe that's statewide. I can't believe that's got to be, you know, just like in Dearborn in that area. You know.
6: Well, what they do, Pastor, and I don't pay any attention to those polls. Years ago, I stopped it. You know, it's nonsense. They're rigged. They'll get 10% off the bat, like registered Democrats, when they're going to check on the registered people to who they're going to vote for. So right away in the beginning, it's 50% Democrats and 40%, or however it works out. But they give them, that's a known fact what they do, that they're rigged.
5: Yeah, I mean, there's nothing they can do that's fair and honest. They just, I mean, it's like, to them, it would be wrong to do right. It's really gotten that bad. Anyhow, Beck in Minnesota pledges 100. Pardon?
7: That is Becky.
5: Becky in Minnesota pledges 100, and Anonymous in Massachusetts pledges 100. Thank you. And so let's go 888-281-1110. We've got about 49 minutes left in tonight's program to continue to raise enough to stay on for the next month. Now, John, President Trump also signed an executive order allowing ranchers here in America to sell and process their own meat, a deregulatory action praised by farmers. And so that would save them tons of money. For the first time in 10 years, heifer retention numbers went up, which is good for the long-term viability of building the herd, Rollins said. In the short term, bigger numbers of cattle are going into the feedlots, and the Trump administration reopened the ports along with the southern border, she said. Rollins said American grocers are also working to make healthy food more affordable. And at least with Kennedy in there, he's trying to make the food more edible, more healthy. What do you think?
6: I wish he could do more, Pastor Ernie, but he's really fighting the deep state in there with those pharmaceuticals and all. I mean, they generate all sorts of money to the politicians. I wish every week something came out about vaccines, you know, about communicable diseases and food and healthy water. But at least it's not like it was. I mean, he's slowing it down, and he's done some good things, Pastor Ernie, but he's fighting. And that whole system in there is against him.
5: All right. Merrill in New York pledges 100. Thank you, Merrill. All right. This is just unbelievable. So what do you think, John? What do you think, in your opinion, is how does it look as far as what's happening in Iran?
6: Well, I said from the beginning that Iran is it's an Islamic, of course it's Islam, it's Shia Islam, but they have a belief that in the end times, the Mahdi is going to come, who's like a superhero for them. And the world is going to be in convulsions, and it's going to be economic turmoil, and he's going to come to power, and he's going to lead Islam to conquer the world. He's called the Mahdi. And the Ayatollahs that are in there, they're superior imams. They're like super imams. They call them Ayatollahs. And the ones that are in there all believe in the Mahdi. They call the Twelvers. So I think that they'll probably keep going –

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2: SNBC, whatever. We're not getting any of the truth. We're not getting what's really happening there. And not only that, have you noticed there's hardly any coverage at all of the slaughter of the Christians in Nigeria, in Nairobi, in these places?
3: Nothing, Pastor Ernie. Absolutely nothing.
2: It's like an NBC, ABC, CBS figure. Well, as long as it's just Christians they're killing, and they've sided up now. If it was different, if they were killing Muslims, boy, there would be all over the news, wouldn't it?
3: Yeah, that's because the Muslims, you see, Pastor Ernie, the Muslims have so much money through Saudi Arabia, the United Arab Emirates, and Kuwait. They probably own huge amounts of stock, if not outright, in the media. So the media has got to do what they dictate to do because of how much they control. It's like in the colleges. They give millions of dollars every year to these colleges. So the colleges, who are they going to stand with, the Muslims or the Jews or us? So they're buying their way into the country, Pastor Ernie. They're buying it.
2: Yeah. Well, that's for that very same reason. That's why on Fox News, you haven't heard anything about how many people have died from the kill shot, from the COVID-19 shot. You haven't heard anything on Fox News, how many people have died from that shot, because of all of the money, the advertising that Big Pharma does on Fox News.
3: Exactly. Exactly right, Pastor Ernie. So behind the scenes, we don't necessarily see that with the Muslims here, but that's what's going on, that they have put unbelievable amount of money on the college campuses.
2: And, people
3: unbelievable
2: like,
3: amount.
2: Yeah, oh, I know, absolutely. And so, and of course, a lot of that, now they're concentrating on the high schools. They understand what the communists, remember, again, we mentioned this, but it should be mentioned, how Nikita Khrushchev, I'll never forget watching him take off his shoe and beat the top of the podium.
3: Oh, yeah, I remember that.
2: And he said, we will bury you from within without firing a shot. We'll do it through your youth. We will take over your education system. We will print your books. We will write your curriculum. We will give you dose after dose after dose of socialism until you awaken to find out you are communist. Then we will sell you the rope to hang yourself with. And they did it. The people were asleep. It's almost like they're saying, well, yeah, I know. There's cultural Marxism is into the schools. I know that, but they told us they were going to do it, right? It's like that way, therefore it's okay. The parents really didn't, pay attention. We warned until COVID came, and they started sending some of the curriculum home with the students. And remember, they were telling, don't let your parents see this, or don't let your parents see that. And they were literally sending home pornography with the kids. And also those questionnaires that they were putting they would have the kids fill out questionnaires. Does your mother or your father drink? Do they argue? Do you have firearms in the house? All of these things that are none of the school's business. But they were sending it in these questionnaires. They were asking the children in school to fill them out. The parents started finding out about that. And now that's why you had, during the COVID, you had the parents marching in, breaking in on these school board meetings.

0: were furious. And what happened? Biden turned the FBI, sicked the FBI, loose on the parents. Yes.
1: You're exactly right.
0: And on pro-lifers exactly and on right. homeschooling. Pardon?
1: That's exactly what happened.
0: Yep. All right, those numbers are 888-281-1110. You know, one of the things that we've seen happen lately, these nurses have come out, more of them whistleblowers, saying how they told the administrators in their hospitals, you're giving these patients remdesivir, you're putting them on respirators, you're killing these patients. You are killing them. You're killing these. Look, people weren't dying at home from COVID. They weren't dying at home from COVID. They were dying in the hospitals. They were being killed in the hospitals. But you didn't hear that. Boy, you would never hear that on Fox News, right? Because they were.
1: Death rate for those that took that remdesivir, because that was Fauci's. That was Fauci's baby. Was 35%. 35% death rate.
0: Yeah. The nurses actually called that run with fear. Run with fear. They changed it from remdesivir to run with fear. And so that's how, I mean, it was really bad. All right. Broke blue cities are betting on SCOTUS, the Supreme Court of the United States, climate suit to force oil companies to cover their bloated budgets. State and local governments are suing energy companies for billions and billions in alleged climate damages while firing employees and slashing budgets as the Supreme Court prepares to weigh their cases. At least 11 jurisdictions with active or recent climate suits against major energy companies are simultaneously confronting the budget gaps, spending cuts, layoffs, or threats to essential services, according to the Daily Caller News Foundation. A review of budget records, critics argue that the fiscal strain raises the question of what the plaintiff government stands to gain if the cases survive, and that successful suits would financially strapped jurisdictions a significant new source of revenue. Three of the governments filed their suits within months of the pandemic area budget crisis. Democratic Minnesota Attorney General Keith Ellison sued ExxonMobil. That guy's as crooked gets. I mean, he is absolutely crooked. He is under investigation. He is a big, big, major part of that fraud there in Minnesota. There you go.
1: Yeah, he's the one, Pastor Ernie. I told you, I couldn't think of his name. But Ellison, he's the one that the whistleblowers told. It was recorded about all the fraud that was taking place, hundreds of millions, and in fact, there were several whistleblowers. He did absolutely nothing about it, nothing, zero.
0: Well, when him and Walz came into office, they had a $1.5 billion surplus when they came into office. Now they've got a $2.4 billion deficit. All these blue states are going broke. I mean, they're really... really in debt. And what a difference between, and that's why so many people want to move, and then they keep raising the taxes. So what happens when they keep raising taxes? More and more people move out of the states.
1: Yeah, there's a point of no return with taxes, Pastor Ernie. You know, you can raise taxes, but then people don't work overtime. You know, they can't buy things because they're paying taxes. So the economy starts to shrink because the taxes are so high. They can't buy houses because of the taxes and all. So they raise more taxes. That's actually like what killed Detroit. There was back in the 1960s. I read a very interesting article on this. They raised taxes and kept raising taxes in Detroit and the middle class said, that's it, I'm out. So the taxes drove the middle class out, and there was no one to come to pay the taxes now. And the city just went straight down after that. They destroyed it with taxes. And they were all Democrats.
0: I had some cousins live there, and I went to visit, and I saw all these buildings that used to be steel mills and all of that abandoned. And they were filled with animals. You had foxes and things living inside these abandoned buildings out there. It was pretty bad in Detroit. And so, yeah, well, that's what...
1: they have blocks. There's blocks and blocks, from what I understand, in Detroit, with it turning it into, like, a preserve. They destroyed all the houses and, like, dug up the roads and that, and they're letting it go wild. So there's whole sections of Detroit now that they're giving it over to, like a preserve.
0: Returning it back to nature. I don't know if that would be such a bad thing, better than to have all those old buildings just sitting there with, you know, the ones that have been abandoned. But, communism never increases the standard of living, only for the 2%, the top 2% card-carrying, those members of the Politburo, whatever, they're, you know, for them it's fine. They get very, very rich, okay? Just like the Ayatollahs there in Iran. But when they said equality, they'll make you equal. That means that they want to make everyone equally impoverished, equally poor, okay? And that's exactly what communism does. And so, you know, here in Ohio, we have people like Sherrod Brown. He's an old, long-time-old communist. I mean, hardcore. If it's wasting tax dollars, you know, they'll do it. Do you see how there in New York, Governor Hochul, how she...
1: Oh, my.
0: Remember when she said, well, if you don't like it here in New York, move to Florida. Remember she came out with that big boast? Well, guess what? A lot of people did. They moved to Florida. In fact, Florida was welcoming. They asked for police officers. They for businesses, they give them. If you came from New York, they would give you a special deal to start a business, to move your business to Florida. Well, then she comes out and she was begging. She said, by moving here, you companies that are moving here, you're hurting the people. You're putting all of that on the residents. And it's not right. You need to move back. But did you see that she wanted to pass a moving tax, a tax for that if you were to move, be able to move your business, you'd have to pay a big tax there in New York to do that. I don't think that's legal, is it?
1: Who knows? I mean, that was unheard of to now. So I don't know if that's legal or not. I mean, whoever heard of such a thing? If you want to move from one state to another, you got to pay a big tax to leave the tax state. So, but what happened? She actually passed her. What's her name? Hochul?
0: Hochul.
1: Some
0: Hochul,
1: weird.
0: Yeah,
1: Hochul. She said the patriotic thing for the people to do was to move back to New York and paid taxes. That was you were patriotic to do that, Pastor Ernie.
0: All right. Rosemary in Pennsylvania pledges $100. Thank you, Rosemary. We'll be back right after this.

0: I'm looking for my mansion someday, John. You know, God keeps his word, doesn't he?
1: He sure does, Pastor Ernie. And, yeah, and we need that. Look for that blessed hope and glorious appearing of the great God and our Savior, Jesus Christ.
0: Amen. You know, I talked about this yesterday, but I'm going to do it again because it's what we were talking about with these taxes. A gun permit fee higher than the cost of the firearms. The Department of Justice sues the city for luxury requirement. This is a perfect example. We now do have a Justice Department, but the Department of Justice sued the city of San Jose, California, Wednesday, saying its fees to concealed carry permits were so high they violated residents' Second Amendments. In other words, John, they were charging to get a CCW. Now, here in Ohio, I imagine it's the same as it is in Texas. We have Second Amendment. In other words, we're under Second Amendment. We don't need a CCW. We can carry concealed. We can carry whatever. But
1: yeah, that's the way it is in Texas.
0: They were charging, John, $1,600 for a CCW permit. And I think in some states they cost what, $20 or something? And anyhow,
1: not much. I know when I lived in Pennsylvania, it wasn't much at all.
0: And so here, but that's unbelievable that they would do that. You don't suppose the purpose is simply so that people couldn't afford the guns to protect themselves from a corrupt government, by chance?
1: Yeah, right, Pastor Ernie, right. And, you know, the rich can afford it. I guess the middle class, if they really wanted to, you could scrape it together, the money. But who would it be? Like the poor people, they wouldn't be able to defend themselves.
0: This is some good news here. The UK just voted on euthanasia. The result isn't what you would expect. You know, I would expect them to go all the way out, because they have gone so far to the left. United Kingdom is lost. It's a disaster. But in an effort to legalize euthanasia, the United Kingdom has failed to pass the House of Commons 286 to 270 vote. Here, MPs have voted against the assisted dying bill, again, with the votes of 286 against to 270. That's huge, a huge moment, because they're a very far left country now. And I don't know, though, there's things happening in Britain. They're pushing back. The British citizens are pushing back. You know, many of those churches that were taken over by the Muslims and turned into mosques, and the Christians are standing up. So we need to pray for the Christians there in Britain. John, would you do that? Would you lead us in a prayer for the Christians in the United Kingdom right now that are trying to stand up and push back against the Islamic communists, because it's those in the government, it's an Islamic communist confederacy.
1: Yeah, Father, we're before you in the awesome name of the Lord Jesus Christ. And Lord, Britain used to be, the gospel came here from Great Britain, from the Puritans and the Pilgrims, Lord. That's how we were formed. With the gospel, really, from Britain. So, Lord, we're asking for mercy. We're asking for repentance. The people would repent of the way their country is and how they turned their back on you. And Muslims are all over the place taking over the country, Lord. And the only way this can be dealt with is a great outpouring of the Holy Spirit. So we're asking, Lord, that you would have mercy on the British, and that there would be a great outpouring of the Holy Spirit would turn things around. In Jesus' name we ask.
0: Amen. Amen. Thanks, John. All right, there's a lot of stuff happening. You know, this thing with Epstein just won't go away. I mean, it just keeps coming back. And here, we will continue to see transparency. Households, Leon Black in contempt over Epstein. The House unanimously voted to hold former Apollo Global Management CEO Leon Black in contempt of Congress for defying two subpoenas related to convicted sex offender Jeffrey Epstein. The vote came one day after the House Oversight and Government Reform Committee passed a resolution recommending Black be held in contempt over his refusal to comply with subpoenas. Speaker Mike Johnson could refer Black's conduct to the Department of Justice for possible criminal prosecution. Defendants convicted of contempt of Congress face between 1 and 12 months in prison. The Oversight Committee was investigating how the federal government failed and alleged survivors of Epstein and his partner, Ghislaine Maxwell, and how Epstein used his influence to avoid scrutiny. According to the committee, Black had a personal and financial relationship with Epstein for decades and paid Epstein $158 million to become a registered sex offender, or after he became a registered sex offender. So in March, Comer sent a letter to Black requesting transcribed interview as part of the committee's investigation, according to the Oversight Committee. Comer issued the two subpoenas during their interview, requesting that Black produce non-disclosure agreements with, and appear for a deposition on July 16th. The committee agreed to delay the deposition until September 3rd. One of the things you see that Brennan is now under investigation, and he is going to, they're going to indict him, okay? Have you seen that?
1: Pastor Ray, I just can't follow this anymore. I can't. There's low-hanging fruit for all of these criminals. Ray of the FBI, I mean, they could get 20 counts of 50 counts, 100 counts of perjury. Who did they get that one guy there?
0: John Bolton.
1: From John Bolton. So are they going to do anything, Pastor Ernie?
0: Well, they've charged Comey a second time, and it appears that Comey turned over on his own wife and said that it wasn't him that did that stunt, you know, with the, what we used to do.
1: 4768?
0: Yeah, yeah. And so... Anyhow, so he was saying it was his wife.
1: Pastor Ernie,
0: yeah.
1: All those judges, those corrupt judges with the FISA court.
0: Yeah.
1: Anything happened with that? No. The FBI agents that were involved with all that fraud, does anything done? No. The people that put together that crazy document there against Trump, anything with them? No. Anything with anything done? So these are the things that with me in particular, Trump hurts himself with this. I mean, he should have turned everything upside down to put these people away. And I know the federal courts aren't with him at all, but at least get it public and let us see how corrupt the courts were or something.
0: Well, they are, but yeah. You know, but Trump's biggest worry is the rhinos that are within, those that would stab him in the back. That's his worry, those that will turn upon him. And I think, you know, we may see some of that. They've got their fingers up in the air to see which way the wind's blowing here.
1: Well, maybe I had false hopes or something, but I was hoping that he would be able to really gut that deep state. And nothing, Pastor Ernie, nothing has happened. And indicted, well, they might not be charged for 2 years or so, or the trial for 2 years, the way things go.
0: Yeah, I see that. And you were talking about Chris Wray, too, because Chris Wray...
1: He's totally corrupt, the FBI. How much did he lie about January 6th, Pastor Ernie, alone?
0: Yeah.
1: And framed all those patriots, he framed them all. The judges framed them. The federal attorneys framed them. And what has happened? But they did nothing. So I'm really sour on all this. It's bad, Pat Thierney. We lose, it causes you to lose hope in the, like the government. When you elect Trump and you think, wow, he's going to put in a good U.S. attorney, and she was a kind of a big flop. And it just didn't go anywhere. They should have 20 counts of fraud against Ray. Perjury. They should have 50 counts with that guy.
0: Yeah.
1: Garland. What about Garland?
0: Happened to Garland? You don't see him. I mean, where is he hiding? I got a feeling he is hiding. And same thing with Fauci. Fauci is hiding. But I got to say this. Joanne in New York pledges 1,000. Thank you, Joanne. Lynn in Minnesota pledges 1,000. Thank you, Lynn. Anonymous in Minnesota pledges 500. And Mike in Minnesota pledges 60. Thank you, thank you, thank you. And so I think maybe that's where that might be coming from Minnesota, is that we just exposed what's happening out there with Timmy Walz and their corrupt prosecutor. And then, you know, like Minneapolis, I believe that mayor is a Muslim too. And
1: he speaks Somalian. He's learned, his name is Frey or Fry.
0: Fry, yeah.
1: Something like that. Fry. But he learned the Somalian language.
0: Yeah, it's amazing. Did I say Mike in Minnesota pledges 60? Thank you, Mike. And so we praise the good Lord for what is coming in. And you know, John, right now it's that time that we come to every time. And you have 7 full minutes right now to tell the folks, you know, everyone out there listening, everyone out there, and if you're saved out there already and you know for a fact you're saved, this would be a great time to call in and pledge. If you're not, if you have any doubts at all, you don't want to do that. You want to listen to what John has to say. And so, John, tell the folks how they can get to heaven someday, get that mansion, because, yeah, you know.
1: Yeah, that's what the Bible says, yeah. That's exactly what it says, Pastor Ernie.
0: Well, what makes it so true is the Bible is the Word of God. It is the Word of Almighty God, and there's nothing more powerful than that, is there?
1: Well, no, Pastor Ernie. The Word of God is eternal. And the promises in the Word of God will all be fulfilled. And one of the promises is found in 1 John 2:25. And this is the promise which he promised us, even eternal life. That's a promise built on the Word of God. And the reason that Jesus Christ had to come, and he had to be born of a virgin, and he could not have committed one sin, is man, we are sinful by nature because of the fall of Adam and Eve into sin, and it was passed on to us. In fact, the Bible says everything is to reproduce after its own kind. So when Adam fell into sin, everybody that followed had the sin nature that he developed. And God is holy. And holy means that sin cannot be in his presence. But on the other side, he loves us. So he had his own way of redeeming us so that we no longer would be guilty of sin. And not only that, he could put a new nature in us. So the old nature could be dealt with by the new nature that comes from the image of Jesus Christ, holy nature. So the way God's remedy for this was Jesus came without sin. Everybody that sins needs a Savior. He was without sin, so he could be the Savior. And that's exactly what happened. When he was crucified on the cross, he was sinless. He had committed no sin. And God, in his mercy, took our sin and placed it on an innocent man. And that's, there's a whole chapter in this, it's called Isaiah 53. And it was prophesied about 700 B.C. by the prophet Isaiah, exactly what Jesus Christ was going to do on the cross, to pay the penalty for our sin. In fact, Psalm 22 describes his death on the cross. So you have it prophesied. Well, Psalm 22 was 1,000 years before Christ. The reason for him dying on the cross was 700 years, all prophesied. And God kept his promise. And Christ died on the cross, sinless, took our sin upon him. And it's a trade. And I want to share this in the scriptures. It's a trade. Jesus takes our sin, and then we get his righteousness. And that's why we can have eternal life, because of the righteousness of Christ in us. So I want to share now, actually this is probably some of my favorite scriptures. It's from 2 Corinthians chapter 5. And it's talking just what I explained to you. That's what that chapter talks about. So let's go and read from it. That is, God was in Christ reconciling the world unto himself. God was in Christ reconciling, making it right, not imputing their trespasses against them. In other words, our trespasses, our sins, he's not counting it against us because of what Jesus did. And has committed unto us the word of reconciliation. So that's exactly what I'm doing now. I'm speaking to you reconciliation with God according to his word. Now then, we are ambassadors for Christ. Ambassador. So Pastor Ernie and myself and all preachers of the gospel, or anybody that shares the gospel, we're an ambassador. Just like the United States sends ambassadors out to all of the countries, we're ambassadors from heaven, giving you the good news of eternal life. As though God did beseech you by us, we pray you in Christ, be you reconciled to God. Like it's pleading, because we know the eternity where you end up without Jesus Christ as your Lord and Savior. God is righteous, and he has a place in eternity. It's actually called the lake of fire. Everybody calls it hell, but in the Bible, it's actually the lake of fire. Now, here is exactly what I showed you. For he made us, that's God made us, excuse me, for God made him, Jesus, to be sin for us, who knew no sin, that we might be made the righteousness of God in him. That verse, let me repeat it, 2 Corinthians 5:21. For God made Jesus to be sin for us, who knew no sin, that he might be made the righteous, that we might be made the righteousness of God in him. So I just explained to you in really simple, clear terms in the Bible how to have assurance of eternal life. And then Christ was buried, and the third day he bodily rose again from the dead in power, in great power. And when he rose, there was no sin. He died for our sin, but he rose in great power. And that resurrection power can be in you. And that's the resurrection power that heals broken hearts. That's the resurrection power that sets you free from bondage. People have strongholds in their mind, so the resurrection power frees you from that. And being oppressed of the devil, the resurrection power frees you from that. So you can walk in newness of life.
0: 1 minute, John, 1 minute.
1: Okay, it's available right now, folks, and it's done by repentance and coming before God and confessing that you are a sinner and that you need Jesus Christ as your Lord and Savior and the resurrection power in your life. That can be done tonight, folks. You can have assurance of eternal life and then live after being a disciple of Jesus Christ with his word, be water baptized, and be faithful for the rest of your life for Christ. All right, Pastor Ernie.
0: How urgent would you say it is for someone who's unsaved to just heard you say that to
1: Pastor Ernie? I shared that one day with a man, I'll never forget it. It was on a Friday, and I said, even if you were to die today, you would go right to heaven. And sure enough, that night, he passed away, Pastor Ernie.
0: There
1: I
0: you
1: never
0: go.
1: Forgot that.
0: Well, thanks, John. We're out of time. That. So, folks, good night. Thanks for being here. God bless. We've had a good night tonight. I really appreciate it. Thank you, Lord. Until tomorrow, keep fighting the fight. Fight.
1: Fight.
0: Fight. The fight.
1: Fight.
0: Fight.
1: Fight.
0: Fight.
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0: 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I'd also like to call your attention to our events page. We have a conference coming up, and June has a whole set of speaking engagements that are going to be happening every Sunday night until November. Please check those out, and you'll find the information that you need. Well, I'm Tom Petrosky, and I'm here with author and speaker June Hunt. June, tonight we're going to talk about something that comes up very seldomly on Hope in the Night, but it's still very powerful and it affects people in a profound way. It's sex trafficking. And what made you want to write your material on this particular topic of all topics?
1: Mm-hmm. Years ago, when I first taught 7 hours on the topic of sex trafficking, I wanted to clearly distinguish the three different roles within the sex trafficking drama, painful drama, each beginning with the same letter, the P, the prostituted, the pimps, and the purchasers. Each one of these three roles was entirely different from the other two. And I discovered most people knew very little about this tragic dynamic, and many of their assumptions were wrong. Most helpful to me was not the variety of books or other kinds of media regarding this topic, but it was my own sister, Swanee Hunt, who had an impressive initiative in fighting sex trafficking. One aspect she explained to me was the significant uptick in sex trafficking surrounding high-profile sporting events such as the Super Bowl. And it just so happened that the NFL, the National Football League Championship game, was going to be played in my hometown of Dallas, Texas. And I learned that traffickers would be leasing over 100 high-priced homes near the venue of Cowboys Stadium, where hundreds of girls would be sent from who knows where to fulfill the fantasies of men, many men, the purchasers who would be looking for their sexual prey. Limousines would be rented for weeks to be exclusively reserved by the pimps for quick tricks performed by the prostituted. Now, what a lucrative business for the pimps. The prostituted were desperate. The pimps were dehumanizing. The purchasers were detached, simply buying the bodies of girls. My sister made this salient point to me. If there were no buyers, there would be no prostitutes. Yes, of course, that made sense. Then I responded, but tragically, there are plenty of purchasers. And the bottom line is she had a plan that worked to literally have the purchasers actually charged. What was so distressing to me was, if you think about it, many people have a total misunderstanding. They don't even understand what those who are prostituted go through. They are often just called prostitutes, hookers, other terrible names. If they have survived, and are still alive after 7 years in the life, in this lifestyle, and many are not. These victims are truly survivors. They are usually left broken in body, penniless, and often addicted to drugs, initially forced on them to create a dependency on drugs and on their pimp. Those who are prostituted are the ones. This is what's so wrong. They're the ones who are arrested multiple times each year. Not the pimps, not the purchasers. I have huge compassion for those who have been taken, forced, lured. And we need to be part of creating a heart for those who long for changed lives, long for healing, and offer hope to those who for a long, long time have been captive. But captives can be set free. The Bible says, "The Spirit of the Lord is on me because he has anointed me to proclaim the good news to the poor. He has sent me to proclaim freedom for the prisoners."
2: Proverbs 23:18 says, "There is surely a future hope for you, and your hope will not be cut off." 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

0: 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Well, let's welcome our caller tonight. Tonight we have Lisa. Welcome, Lisa, to Hope in the Night.
1: Hi, Lisa.
2: Hello, Miss June. It's such an honor to talk to you.
1: Well, it's my blessing, and you have a story that I want to hear about, and I my heart is just with you. I just want you to know that.
2: Well, she wasn't my truly adoptive mom, but she took me in many years after I got out of the story I'm going to tell you tonight, and she listened to you religiously, and I used to listen to you, and she passed 3 years ago, and she was my support system, and since she's passed, I've dealt with a lot of homelessness and issues surrounding my physical health and mental health because of what I went through. And I just was looking at some podcasts the other night and found your show and started listening to you again.
1: Mm. I'm so glad. Thank you. That touches my heart. if you would just consider, we are, I'm going to say it this way. There are many people who let me know that they care deeply about callers who call with trauma, things that they didn't want in their lives. And there are people who will literally pray regularly for those who have experienced things that never did they want, but they had no choice. Typically, they're young. Those who are victims many times are unaware of all the things that they later experience. And so I just want you to know, could we kind of be your hope family?

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2: Really write my name. So when the things that happened started happening to me, it's like my brain just couldn't comprehend. Mm-hmm. And I hadn't had any foundation for having Christ in my life, and so I just felt really lost. And I didn't escape that life then for 15 years. I was almost 19 when I got out. I took an opportunity with a couple of girls, and we were able to escape. But I would say 90% of the people, and we were moved around a lot all over the country, and some were taken by the states. But I would say over 90% of them, didn't make it very far in that situation. And, we watched girls die at the hands of buyers and users and keepers. And so I know I always say I feel blessed I made it. I give credit to God because I couldn't have made it without him. But at the same time, going through what I went through, I guess, when things were happening and I was crying and I was screaming for help, and he never rescued me. He never sent anyone. I just kind of gave up and just thought, he's imaginary, that he's not real. Different people, girls mainly, that would come in there. Some were older. There was some that were 8 or 10 years older than me, and they had already had a little bit of a foundation of having Christ in their life, and they would say that, he would protect us and watch over us and things like that. And I truly, truly wanted to believe that, but it just didn't compute in my brain, because every experience I've had since I was able to put together a thought was, I was alone and I was abandoned and I wasn't wanted or loved. I had no family at that point.
3: Yes.
2: And it just has compounded as my life has gone on, because people have said, he's all knowing. And as I went through pubescent and into my early teen years, I experienced a few pregnancies that were violently terminated by them. And, I can't put a word to the pain that was felt on a daily basis, the starvation, the torture, the abuse. There was bestiality. There were satanic rituals performed. It was just, I just don't have words, to be honest, to explain it all. But it really affected me, because I looked at the relationship I had with who I thought was my bio father and how he rejected me and dismissed me and disowned me. And so that correlated into a relationship with my Heavenly Father, like he couldn't do any better from what I could process with what I had. Like I said, I had no foundation. So everything that I had learned was from older girls that came and went. And just being so young, I just wanted to believe it. I wanted to soak it up. I wanted to hang on to it, because I didn't have anything to hang on to, but as time went, I, in order

0: to survive what I had to survive. I'm diagnosed with complex PTSD, of course, but yes. my mind fractured in segments along the 15 years to where I now have confirmed 26 altered personalities that operate in my life.
1: Okay.
0: Some are good, some are not so good, and they're different genders. And I even actually have a dog. Ones that that are seen the most are the babies, you know, the 4, 5, and 6-year-old, because I think yes. those were, of course, were created first, but yes. those are the ones that really struggle with trying to understand, and they just wanted to be in a family, and they wanted to be protected, and they wanted to be loved and wanted and cherished and all the things that we do for children, you know, and they just were starved for that. And they would do anything they had to do with these buyers, abusers, to try to get that from even the people that were hurting you, because they just needed to feel, you know, loved and wanted. They knew the protection was never there, but, you know, you grab what you can when you can in a situation like that. I have very severe mental illness. I have a hard time functioning every day. I can't perform normal tasks without prompts. This is the first time in my life I've ever lived alone. I'm not doing it very well. and so my thought was, just a little bit ago, was the girls would tell me how all-knowing Heavenly Father was. And so throughout the years, I've developed some resentment, anger, bitterness, because I just look and go, you know, I was completely innocent. As a baby,
1: yes,
0: I had
1: absolutely.
0: I had no power, I had no control, I had no say, I had no coping skills, I had no foundations for even living a life, much less living the life that I was thrust into, and I just started feeling very angry and resentful, saying, well, if you knew everything, then you knew what my whole life was going to be like, and no one came, and I guess that's where I'm having the problem is, I'll tell you, when I was about 2, the person I thought was my father was a church and deacon. He was a deacon in a church, in the Baptist church. And I was being assaulted by him as early as 6 months, or what I was told much later in life. And one day I was sitting in this pew, and even though I don't have many memories from that time, I remember still feeling like I think I was a happy little girl. I was very inquisitive. Everybody said I was very smart, quick-witted, you know. But I remember sitting in church and on a pew, and I was swinging my feet back and forth, you know, had my little dress, my little white stockings, my little black Mary Jane shoes, you know.
1: Yes.
0: And this bright light came from nowhere, and I looked around, and there was no windows, and it was a golden light, and it wasn't on anybody else. And I just, you know, not understanding what was happening, I just remember feeling very warm, like I was wrapped in the hug, but I can't even put words to how good it felt. But I just remember it feeling good, but I don't remember understanding what was happening. And so much later in life, I felt like that was the first contact that he made with me to let me know that he was not always be there with me. But it took me many years to remember that.
1: Yes. Lisa, hold on just a moment. This is very, very touching. It is precious. You are precious. You are hereby, by my purpose where God wants to heal your hurting heart. And I hear what you're saying. Please hold on, because we're going to come back to you in just a moment.
2: Do you ever struggle to believe that God loves you, that he accepts you, forgives you, and sees you as his precious, beloved child? So many people have a distorted picture of God, that he is distant, disappointed, or doesn't care about what's going on in our lives. The truth is, God cares about you more than you know. We want to encourage you to check out June Hunt's popular devotional, Seeing Yourself Through God's Eyes. 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

0: 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So please don't go it alone. Let us help you. Let's continue this call with June and Lisa.
1: Lisa, most people have not experienced the trauma, the severe injustice that you have experienced. We can have challenges, but I just believe that this is, it should never be. Using females, yes, I know there's some males that are used this way, but using children, you know, it is important what you are sharing, because we need to understand the it is slavery. It is sex slavery. You could not get free as a child, even as a teenager, until, as you said, until finally you were 19. But it is important that we know your story, that we understand, because the empathy and compassion that I have for you right now knows no bound. And it is important what you have experienced. I'm looking forward to hearing the continuation of your story, but I remember one time thinking these words. I was 15. If God is a loving God, and I'm hearing for the first time he's a loving God, then why would he allow the things that I experienced in my life? But yours is far beyond what I experienced. But I didn't have an answer until later. I became a youth director. I wasn't exposed initially to authentic Christianity. And I did see students, teenagers, that had something. I wanted whatever they had. But I didn't talk. I was shut down. And you know what it's like to be shut down.
2: Yes, ma'am.
1: And even if people want you to talk, you can't. But my point is, it's only when I began to see, as a youth director, I saw other kids that were shut down. And immediately I knew that there was something beyond the norm. And it drew me, whether it was teenage boys or girls, didn't matter. I could tell there was something. And what I'm saying to you is, I think you'll identify with this. Based on what you've experienced, you know compassion. You know firsthand that kind of empathy when you see someone who is hurting, who feels stuck, who sees no way out. Is that not correct?
2: Yes, ma'am, it is.
1: And there is a ministry that you can have, even telling your story as much as you've told, and there's much more. But the point is, we need to understand the desperation of those who are literally trafficked. It is sex slavery. You can't get out. There are all kinds of things that you experience in this lifestyle. And to change the view of what some people just assume was, this person must have wanted it. No. No one wants to be used like this. And that's why your story is vitally important, because many people, they need truth, because it's truth that sets us free. And yet, many people have not been exposed to the truth. So I'm just appreciating you beyond measure, beyond measure. So continue on. Clearly, as a child, you were, and you would see other children. And I'm assuming you had a tremendous heart for them. Correct?
2: Yes, ma'am. When I went in, there was a particular young girl that was about 8 to 10 years older than I was, and she took me kind of under her wing, because at that time I was the youngest in the group that we had, and there was about 40 or 50 of us that worked together. She's actually a famous author now with her story. I won't give out her name, but she tried her best to protect me. A lot of times when I would be selected, she would beg to be taken in my place to save me from as much as she could. But as I spent time there, babies as young as 4 and 6 months old were brought in. And I would say 99% of them didn't live the day. The things that we witnessed and were exposed to, you can use your wildest imagination, and I don't think you would come close to what we endured.
1: Yes.
2: I don't want to be too graphic, but after the first week of being solely for the buyer, the pimp that we had, I was his only for the first week. And for the rest of my 3 years of age, I was required to have 6 customers a day. And when I turned 4, I was required to have 12 customers a day. And, some were decent as far as somebody that partakes in that can be called decent. But some were extremely violent. Some had crazy fetishes.
1: Yes.
2: And that was just our daily life. We weren't fed properly. If you weren't totally obedient, I have traumatic brain injury from the number of times I was picked up and thrown against the wall. I have vocal cord damage because I like to sing, but as I've gotten older, it's gotten worse, and recently was told that it's to a point where it's severe. I no longer can sing the way I used to sing. That was from being picked up with a belt around your neck and hung up 2 feet off the air because you weren't doing what they wanted you to do. And then you were brought to the point of unconsciousness, and then you were dropped.
1: Yes.
2: I was a fighter and a biter, and I was told that if I didn't stop that, they would fix it. And what they did is took a pair of pliers, and they popped out my 2 front teeth. So that definitely made me fall into line. And I just lived out the rest of my time as best I could, just trying to not get in their target zone. And, you know, it seemed like an eternity. And then, as I said, I experienced a couple of pregnancies at 13, and then again at almost 14, but almost 15. We weren't fed, and so very well. And usually they ate really good meals. The dogs got leftovers, and we would get what the dogs didn't eat or what we could lift up off the floor sometimes. Sometimes the purchasers and or the customers, I'll call them, would come in and they would bring us food. And so, you know, that was, you know, basically when you get to that point, Miss June, you'll do anything for a hamburger.
1: Yes.
2: And so that's what we did to survive. I'll just say that at 19, I weighed 79 pounds when I got out.
1: Wow.
2: A lot of health problems because, you know, more studies are showing now that with as much trauma that is done to your brain, my brain is broken. I mean, when they do the scans, my brain is not firing in many areas. And then other areas, it's like lit up like a tree. I have a lot of health problems from lupus to fibromyalgia. Was exposed to a lot of cigarette smoke and cigars, and so I have life-threatening asthma. I'm just a really kind of sickly person, and, you know, with the way my brain functions and not functions, I have to have a lot of help in my daily life. And when I escaped, which was just kind of like a miracle in itself. You know, when we weren't to keep us from fleeing and to keep us in check, we were kept in basically like 2x2 wire cages with no clothes. Most of the time we didn't have any blankets. Trying to escape, that there came a time when I just had to try. And me and three girls made it. The two girls that came with us didn't make it. They were caught and executed right there on the street.
1: And by the way, I want to say it is a miracle that you are alive, because so many girls don't make it. And it's not that they don't try. They have no choice about what is taking place. And all the more, we need to make sure that people think clearly and accurately, and not go by what is often stated.
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0: 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So please reach out if we can help you in any way. Let's finish up this call with June and Lisa.
1: Well, Lisa, as I hear you, there's a scripture that is very tender to me and will be to you. Proverbs 31:8 says, "Speak up for those who cannot speak for themselves. Protect the rights of all who are helpless." The point is, at certain times in our lives, we do not have the power to speak up. We are shut down, and I understand that. But then there's a point at which you, even right now, you're speaking up for those who cannot speak for themselves. And that's vital, because if we are not even broken in our hearts, we can have hurt. We should have hurting hearts for those who have no choice as children, those who get trapped as teenagers, and they don't. I mean, it is a cruel, totally self-serving business. Those who are the traffickers, the purchasers, the pimps, and I cannot imagine what their destiny will be, because the Bible is very clear about those who hurt children, who harm children. And so I'm very appreciative that you would entrust this, your story, to us, because we need to hear this, and I'm confident there will be many, many, many people who, for the first time, the light bulb will turn on. Do you understand what I'm saying?
2: Yes, ma'am, I do.
1: So I have to thank you immensely. And I think, let me let you go on a little bit more, and then I'm going to share something with you that I think can be helpful.
2: Well, I mean, I could talk to you for a year and tell you, you know, everything about those years. But when I got out, there was no one there. I mean, at my age back then, there was nobody waiting to help you. There was nobody waiting to protect you or listen to you, give you a place to live or anything. And I had cut, obviously, I didn't spend any time with the family that I was with, but I just did not go back to that life at all. And so I floundered for many years until a therapist of mine introduced me to her friend, who, after many years of really trying to reach me, just on, you know, the level that she could, but she was also a saved woman, and she would try to put nuggets of biblical doctrine into my life. And I was rather resistant at first, because I've harbored, as I said earlier, a lot of resentment and bitterness, that because I feel like I'm doing a life sentence. Even though I've had moments when I feel like I've had some heavenly intervention you know, I mean, I'll just go back a little bit. I was probably like 13 or so, and I was just going through something horrific. I just can't put it to words. And I thought I was going to die just from mm-hmm. the pain and the adrenaline. And it was just like a snap of a finger. I was lifted into the heavens. I remember I could see clearly what was mm-hmm. going on below me, but I was surrounded by the darkness that was lit up with the stars. I didn't see anyone, but I could feel this presence that just made me feel completely safe. Like I didn't have a care in the world. I did not have sorrow. I did not have joy. It was like for the first time since I had been taken, I just, all I could say was I was just peaceful.
1: Mm-hmm.
2: And a lot of people over the years have told me that people that suffer from my condition, it's called dissociative identity disorder.
1: Yes.
2: That we're cursed, that we have a demon. But
1: no, I don't agree with that.
2: I've had many clergy tell me that I need to have exorcisms, I need to have lots of prayer with generational curses. I mean, it was on and on. But I took that like that was his way of giving me a coping mechanism so that when I was to that point where I felt like my next breath was going to be the last, that I could utilize that to take myself out of it so I could live another day. Mm-hmm. And so that happens to me a lot when my life is stressed. I do dissociate quite a bit. I have a lot of memory loss when those things are happening. But I want to get back to my mom, I call her now. She, after years of working with me, she took me in. And I've got to say that I believe she was an angel sent from heaven because she took me on in her late 50s. And I never felt judgment. I only felt unconditional love. She sacrificed every part of her life to make sure that I knew for the first time in my life I was loved and I was wanted and I was needed and I was valued. And I'm not going to say that I didn't have a lot of problems because there were a lot of suicide attempts. There were a lot of suicidal ideations. Even though my mom was telling me these things, sometimes I believed her, and then sometimes my value was in the pit. And so it was a real struggle. But the last 12 years of her life was like everything I ever thought I could have in life.
1: Mm.
2: And she got an infection, and they put her on an antibiotic, and it killed her. On December 7th of 2023, she came into my room at 15 minutes after midnight, and she was like, I thought she was having a stroke, even though she had had her wellness checkup. She was in her late 70s at that point, and that she was in perfect health. She had all her own teeth. She still had 20/16 vision, and so I freaked out, and I rushed her to the hospital. What had happened was she had a reaction to an antibiotic they had given her. And when they tried to intubate her at that point, they had to push so hard that it went out her left lung. She had 3 coronaries in 17 minutes. Then another doctor came rushing in and told me that he needed to do emergency surgery because the first doctor in the ER I basically destroyed her esophagus, and I put a tube in her that wouldn't support life of a 6-year-old. So I just signed off on the paperwork. An hour and 15 minutes later, he asked me to meet him in the ICU unit, and that's when he told me that the the tests show that every area of my mom's brain was globally dead. And that hit me so hard, and I just screamed, "Why God?"
1: Mm-hmm.
2: Everything had, my whole life had been taken away from me. Then I was given this beautiful person that loved me more than I ever could imagine, and here she is snapped away from me.
1: Yes.
2: And I'm going to
1: yes.
2: be left alone because of, I've never been able to hold a job. I could not afford to keep the house. And so the loan company evicted me. I ended up sleeping under a spruce tree with my service dog for weeks before someone realized what was happening and called Adult Protective Services to get me some help. And I've been floundering ever since. I kept her on life support for 5 days because I couldn't let her go, and I never left her side for 5 days, and I just kept praying to God that, I mean, I was begging, I was making deals, I would do anything for him to wake me up, and it didn't happen. So on the fifth day, I invited 20 of her best friends in, and the hospital allowed me to take her off life support, and I played her whole playlist. And she breathed for 3 hours and 12 minutes on her own before she expired.
1: Mm-hmm.
2: And I got to say, that was the toughest day of my adult life. That was the toughest day I had ever experienced since I was 19. And it had wrecked my world. I mean, I have not, in 3 years, been able. I have a best friend who's like a sister to me that lives in another state. She's a Marine. She's, you know, how Marines are. So she's not really equipped to deal with this because it just makes her angry. And she's not, you know, she always says if the Marines wanted her to have emotions, she would have been issued them. But I know in her heart how she feels about me, and she does everything she can to help me. But it's really hard when you're in another state.
1: Yes.
2: And then I met this woman about 4 years ago, 4 months ago, who became my care coordinator. And she is a believing woman. She reads her Bible. She goes to church. And she's doing her best to encourage me. But I'm at a roadblock, Miss June. It's like I cannot reconcile my bitterness and my anger and my resentment. And I don't know where to go from here.
1: Okay. Well, Lisa, unfortunately, this program is going to end, but is it possible that we can again talk? By the way, I have dear friends, multiple friends, who are DID. And you're right, there is a blessing that comes with being DID. But we could talk about that. But could we continue? Because you've really grabbed my heart, and is that all right with you?
2: Yes, Jane, it will be an honor to talk to you anytime you want to.
1: All right. Well, and I'm asking for prayer for Lisa, those of you who would want to pray.
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0: It's a gold rush at McLane Stadium this Saturday as the Bears host Louisiana Tech on Family Weekend. 2 p.m. for the countdown to kickoff. 3 p.m. kickoff Saturday from McLane Stadium. 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
6: Hey everyone, welcome to New Life Live. Thanks so much for joining us today. I'm your host, Brian Perez, and we've got licensed professional clinical counselor Becky Brown joining us. She's also the president of New Life Ministries. Always great to have Becky on the show. And we've also got clinical psychologist Dr. Alice Benton here. And great to have you both again. Alice, what's on your mind to start us off?
7: A sad topic. I want to honor a loss in my family. My brother lost his baby girl. Her name is Maura James. My brother and his wife love children, and Maura was their sixth child. She's my niece, and she died, and I'll never get to see her again. Now, does it at all change your reaction to hear she died by miscarriage? I never met her. My brother and his wife never met her. I think that we, when we hear a miscarriage, that means, oh, it's not a significant loss. Oh, we can just move on in the conversation, right? Don't even bring it up. It's just a miscarriage. You didn't actually know the child. But it is a soul that was given to my brother and his wife. One in four women will have a miscarriage throughout their lifetime. There are four New Life women in our office. That means at least one of us has had a miscarriage. And yet it's a topic we're kind of not supposed to talk about. I did have a miscarriage. Our fourth baby, his name is Vincent Martin. And I'll never get to meet him. I met a woman who had a necklace with five very unique beads on it. And I said, what a beautiful necklace. There's got to be a story behind that. What is the story about your necklace? These are my five babies that I lost, she said. She'd had five miscarriages. And it certainly is true. It's a different kind of loss when you don't know them. But particularly for women who want to have babies and have not had a live birth, and instead have multiple miscarriages. And I've talked with some of those women, and they especially feel pain when they see other ladies who maybe don't care as much about mothering, and they keep getting pregnant and have live children, and some don't. And where is God in all of that? And yet there actually are multiple stories in the Bible of women who couldn't get pregnant. I'd imagine miscarriages were part of their stories, even if that is not mentioned in the Bible. And so if that is your pain, if you are one in four and you don't really get to talk about the death of that baby, and maybe it doesn't even have a name, I want to advise you the next couple of steps. Name your baby if you didn't. perhaps have a yearly remembrance. We have a cake for Vincent. On the day that he died, on March 1st, we have a cake for him. Allow and express your anger that God let that loss happen, and we won't get an explanation for it until eternity. And then share your tears with people who can understand, because the loss of your baby, the loss of my niece, Maura James, it is important. It's worth a conversation. It's worth a hug and some tears. And I'm sorry to all you women and to the fathers who have lost their babies to miscarriage. It's a significant loss, and I honor your loss.
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12: Thank you.
6: How can we help you today?
12: I think one of the ladies there mentioned that she had an adult child, I think it was a male, who was living with her that had
13: that was
12: a disability.
13: Me. That was me, Carol. Who's, it's Becky.
12: Okay. Becky. Okay, Becky. I was just wondering about boundaries and how to make that work when, like, my husband and I, you know, we've been living just the two of us for quite a while now. Our kids are grown, you know, and yet one of them does have a disability, and he's single, 45 years old, and he has epilepsy.
13: Okay.
12: So he's never driven, never married, never even dated. And so for different reasons, we're thinking of having him come and live with us, but we just want to take into consideration, you know, it's going to change. Our privacy is going to change, his privacy. We have a condo, and we have kind of a, you know, a room upstairs, but I don't know if we live in the right situation for him to come and live safely. He did have a fall down his stairs. He's living in a condo that we rent to him right now, and for financial reasons we may have to sell it, you know, at some point too, and have him come and live with us. Plus we're getting older, and he has this disability. We often give him, you know, rides on a regular basis to different things.
13: Right. It's a lot, isn't it, Carol?
12: Yeah, it's a lot to think about, and he's used to living on his own, and we are too. And so how do you navigate all of that?
13: Is he working, Carol?
12: Yes, he is. But it's not like he's crazy about his job. He's very, you know, very a faithful employee.
13: Right. Does he have community? Does he have relationships with, you know, friends or coworkers?
12: Well, not real close. The only close ones he has are a few people at that are epileptic too, mm-hmm. and he meets them at a support. He does have a support group.
13: Mm, that's good. That's
12: and,
13: good.
12: But you know, mostly ladies. Not many men, and some of the ones are much worse than he is as far as other disabilities.
13: Right.
12: So,
13: well, here's the thing.
12: He walks to work, and he walks to church.
13: That's awesome.
12: Church, but he's not close to many people in the church because they're all couples, you know, mostly couples.
13: Sure.
12: There are not very many singles.
13: Well, Carol, then one more question. Do you have other children?
12: Yes, I have an adult daughter, and she's not married either, but she adopted a drug exposed child. Oh. So we have a grandson who's special needs too.
13: Mm-hmm. I tell you, well, and just as a side note, one of the disabilities that my son has is epilepsy. Huh. So we have that in common as well, Carol. I think this is a time for the family to have a conversation. You said that, you know, you and your husband are getting older, and this is a thing about boundaries. The one boundary is, what does your son want to do? Does he see the need that he would have a closer connection with you? And if he's walking to work and walking to church, and he can't do that at your house, that's going to be a big challenge because that's going to require more from you. It's also going to change his dynamic. I think what you've done is beautiful, Carol, with his ability to have community away from you. Like, you know, even though it may not look the way that you would want it to, but I think there's got to be a bigger conversation. And have you guys ever had that conversation? Hey, son, you think you could live back here or anything like that?
12: We've talked about it from time to time over a few years, and I think he understands the financial part, that we may need to sell the place he's living in. He rents from us at a reduced price, but he wouldn't be charged rent if he came and lived with us.
13: Right.
12: And we might need the income from the sale of the property he lives in. So he understands that. Mm-hmm. You know, and he thinks that's reasonable, but I just don't know. I guess it would just mean a little give and take on both of our parts. And he's willing to do it for the sake of finances if we need to do that, of course.
13: And Carol, I think there's probably a third option. I mean, it may be that you and your husband and your son move somewhere together closer to where he works and goes to church, because he will outlive you, God willing, you know. And so you're pouring into the future. It's really hard. I know you probably lived in a place where you're very comfortable. But I think when we talk about boundaries, it starts with the conversation about what the two of you, and even where your daughter comes in. And there's some other things that can come into play, but I think it would be helpful, maybe even have a family counselor come in just to help with the dialogue of this is what we're thinking. And you know, what do we need to do? And I also would encourage you, if you haven't done this already, is if there's some sort of trust, for, you know, to be set up for him, It just depends on what the needs are. But I don't know if that's helpful to you, Carol, but I see you. I hear you. And I'm grateful that you are still in the game with your son.
12: Hmm. Are you doing this trust with yours?
13: Yeah, we did. But he lives with us. So, you know, that's the other part of it. It's just, it's interesting, Carol, because, you know, you and I, we understand what this is like. And it's, and it happens. There, I know lots of people that have a similar story to ours. And the worry of what's going to happen is real. And at the same time, this is part of, you know, just this journey that we're on. Alice, do you want to add anything?
12: I've been considering this for quite some time and thinking it through. And we do live actually in a place where he could work and walk to a similar job. And it's not great. Like he's, you know, like he is so attached, although he has some attachment to the people that he works with. You know, I think it wouldn't be as much of a transition to walk to another similar
7: place. So he could transfer somewhat easily and still have that independence. Yeah. That's really good. And I'll have you all consider what is best for all involved. I think when a child still needs has a dependency on adults because of epilepsy, the trick for you, Carol, and your husband is how do we help our son enough and not too much? How do we not enable him and decipher what can and should he be doing for himself versus what are his true needs that he cannot meet for himself and we should meet for him? Because he has a pretty good level of independence, I would want to be really careful about undermining that independence. That's not your intent, but it could be an unintended consequence of taking too much care of him. So vetting this out.
12: Well, I

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2: Would a roommate situation with someone else be better for him than coming home and being overly dependent on you all? Because what we see with so many calls we get about intergenerational living, we see an enabling of adult children. We see adult children taking advantage of their elderly parents. And we see a lack of appreciation from those adult children, which then generates resentment and bitterness and arguments. Mm. Hopefully that has nothing to do with your family. But those are the very common pitfalls that intergenerational living often reveals. If you do decide to live together, talk through expectations. Things like, how much do we want to interact? How will we handle meals? Who cooks for themselves? Who cooks for each other? How do we handle laundry, money? Because adult children who tend toward immaturity or irresponsibility, when they come back home with their parents, they usually expect to be the child of their parents and to be cared for like their parents always did. And it's hard for adult parents to resist that. On the flip side, my husband and I moved in with my mother-in-law, and we cared for her until she passed away a couple of months ago. And we were the ones who were responsible for her, and we helped her. And there were ways she helped us, too. So it was a mutually beneficial relationship. So I'm not all doom and gloom. This can go well, and it can help both of you. But have a lot of discussions first to figure out if it does seem like the best option.
3: Do you think the Doing Life with Your Adult Children book would help?
4: It can. I think in situations where there is impairment, there's a little bit different conversation. I love what you just said, though, Alice, about, you know, the intergenerational living. You could have a typical person, son, daughter, and they want to move in with you, and you better be having all these conversations. Well, even with an atypical, you know, you're going to have these conversations. It just depends on their level of understanding and what they want. And it's interesting too, Carol, when you talk about how you want him to have, like you don't see him having relationships, but he may be okay with the level of relationships that he has at the church that he goes to and at the job that he goes to. And that's the other part of just being human. We all have different ways of experiencing other people. And I'm glad that he's got a support group. I mean, there are a lot of good things that are happening. And then when you throw in there that, you know, a place where you live now, he could still walk to work. There's got to be another conversation that has to happen. Can't you know, just stress that enough.
2: And think about forewarning him, son, when you move in, I'm going to make sure you start cooking for yourself. And find out if he wants that too, because that actually could become a big sticking point if you have different goals for what will happen when he's living under your roof.
4: Yeah, and to that point, Alice, this has nothing to do with a child, but I read a story about a woman who, after her husband died, she was like 89, and she lived outside of New York City, like in New Jersey, you know, in the suburbs, and she made the move to the city because she wanted to leave behind what she had always, you know, she didn't want to live out the rest of her time, and she learned to walk everywhere at 89. And, you know, new grocery store, new way of doing things, new place of living. You know, we are amazing human beings.
2: Adaptable.
4: God has created us.
2: Yep.
4: Yeah. And we can learn so many things. We just have to be open to what, you know, what could be the possibilities and be hopeful for that.
3: Yep. And we have plenty of resources at newlife.com that can help you with whatever it is that you're in right now or about to be in. So check that out, newlife.com, and follow us on social media too. 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
10: We are less than 2 weeks away from the start of the Hope Together Conference, which is happening in Allen, Texas. It's also happening online. Becky Brown is going to be one of the speakers. And what are you going to be teaching about, Becky, at the conference?
11: We are going to share the hope of life recovery with all these people because we know that God works through the 12 steps of life recovery. We've seen it happen so many times. Hope Together is a place where people who are working in ministry, whether you are a counselor, a chaplain, a layperson who is serving in your local church, to grow and learn about the ways that people can be supported through many different things. I looked through the list today about just the different sessions that they're having, and it's everything from how to help marriages to how to serve where grief is present. And, you know, as a lay minister, when you're serving people in the church, it's such a powerful way that God uses you. 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
10: 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But you got to sign up. You can do that at hopetogether.com. 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Let's answer a question that was submitted online because we do have that option. In case you can't call when we're here in the studio, you can leave us a voicemail or send us an email, and you can find out the instructions on how to do that at newlife.com/radio. Here is what Amanda in Florida, who watches us on YouTube, wants to know. Why won't God reveal himself to me? Amanda says, I hear all these people saying they've had experiences that have confirmed for them that God is real. I've begged and pleaded for just a little something to know that he's listening and real, but I get nothing. Why is it he only chooses some and not others? How can I remove my doubt? Alice, what would you say to Amanda?
12: Amanda, I appreciate that you wonder how to remove your doubt, which makes me think you believe God is trying to reach you, but perhaps your doubt is getting in the way of the interaction that you want with him. And yet, mysteriously, he does reveal himself more to other people. And I don't know why. I don't know how he chooses the ways in which he speaks. I know a man who audibly hears the Lord. I never have. Not once have I heard God. And I have multiple prayers that have never been answered. My daughter, she's 10. She has prayed every night of her life to have a puppy. And she sees people around her getting puppies, and she still doesn't have one, and we're not getting one soon. And she wonders, why doesn't God answer that? The Bible says he does hear, and he answers our prayers. What's so confusing and painful about God is that some of his answers are not yet or no. And those are silent answers. And yet I've come to understand and believe that even in his not yet or no, I'm not giving you what you want in the way you want it, there's a reason why. And he's usually protecting us from something that we are unaware of. And it is so hard to trust that. But if we can ask God to build our trust in him, which is the counter to decreasing your doubt, God, build my trust in you. He will, but he answers that in difficult ways. He usually gives us tests and struggles and maybe longer periods of time without you getting to have a tangible experience of him. Even that is an answer, although it's a mysterious, painful one. But I would say sometimes people don't hear from God because they're isolated and they don't let other people know them and speak into them, because God usually doesn't speak directly to the majority of us. Instead, he sends messengers, and those messengers are human beings. And so I want you to evaluate your relationships, Amanda, and consider, do you let people in close? Do you share your doubts, your fears, your shortcomings, your pain you've been through with other people, especially female peers? Having a sisterhood around you, developing and building one up, will actually very likely get you closer to having a tangible experience of God. And that advice comes from an introvert that doesn't want to be around people. But when I learned that a true Christian life can only be lived out with an intimate group of friends, like Jesus had his 12, and then he had his intimate 3 that he would often call away with him, Amanda, I was determined. I don't want to be around people, but I'm going to go find myself a group. And I got into a New Life Recovery group, and I started to feel safe enough to tell them about all my junk. And I started to experience God more, not because he ever talked to me directly, but because these ladies spoke in to me and my doubts and my fears. And that's how I experienced God.
10: Becky?
11: You know, Amanda, the first step is belief, is that you believe that God exists. And I know that that may seem very elementary, but that's where it starts. And then get into the Word. The Word of God will reveal God in such a powerful way. And it's not just one verse. It's a life with the Word. And it could be like a Bible study group, like the groups that you're talking about, Alice. Mm-hmm. I also think that our expectations, when you say, why won't God reveal himself to me? It reminds me of that old riddle that says about the man that was warned about a flood coming. And a policeman came and said, you need to get to higher ground. And then the flood came and the boat came and wanted to save him. And finally he gets to the roof and the water overtakes him. And he gets to heaven. He's like, why didn't you save me? And God said, I sent a police car. I sent a boat. I sent a helicopter. You just didn't see that it was me. And I think a lot of times we're not looking for God in the places that he's showing up. But we believe that you can find him.
10: Okay.
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10: We helped lots of people this week here on New Life Live. Gil and Debbie and Stephen at the beginning of the week. And just a little bit ago, we read a question from Carol. And Roger, you're coming up next. But Becky, we do all this because of the financial support of our viewers and listeners, right?
11: Yeah, you know, it's amazing when you think about all of the people that we've helped, almost 40 years of help. God has spoken to those who support us. He said, we want to have good Christian counseling that's out in this world where there's so much craziness that's going on, that we're the voice that is speaking in the wilderness. And you can be part of what God is doing through New Life. Here's an example of somebody we helped. Her name's Olivia, and she writes, and it's been on my mind to give back, even in an insignificant amount. In desperate time for my daughter's mental health years ago, I did a frantic research for physical and spiritual assistance. I found New Life Ministries. Mm. And though my daughter had resisted taking time to listen to your program, it helped me in navigating the path to getting her to a better place. Our daughter's made great strides. And more recently, New Life Ministries has been a place for me to turn to for my husband and I. And we continue to work in mending and healing and renewing due to betrayal on his part. We still have much work to do, but it's going in much better direction. For all that your ministry is about, I am grateful. My approach in relationships without the same reactivity has improved as I've listened to your advice on how to frame a thought or a question to better vocalize it has helped me improve. I am truly appreciative. And I would love to be more generous, but until then, I want to be part of 99 for the One and give every month. The main support I give is prayer, and that at every opportunity, I recommend your ministry. I am grateful for Olivia's testimony, and I know there are many of you who are listening today who benefit from what God has done through New Life. And I just want you to pay it forward, that when you give to New Life, you will help someone else hear the good news of hope and a way forward in their life. And if you're part of 99 for the One, we'll send you this really cute little welcome gift with a cup, and everybody loves cups and stickers and a magnet to remind you of the ones that we are reaching out to. So I know that's a lot, but you can give to knowing that New Life is doing everything it can to reach to those people who are hurting and need help. Start today.
10: 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And look at that cute little sticker and that magnet.
11: It's so cute.
10: The little sheep. I love it. Two little sheeps. We'll send you two little sheeps. No, it's sheep. I'm kidding. But yeah, you can find out more about becoming a 99 for the One partner online at newlife.com/9941 or call us at 1-800-NEW-LIFE. Thank you for whatever you can do. Your generosity is truly changing lives. Let's talk to Roger in Cleveland, Ohio, who listens to us on Sirius XM channel 131. Hey, Roger. Thanks for calling in today. How can we help you, sir?
15: Thanks for taking the call. And I'm calling because I had heard just in a previous program, one of the callers, a man, was talking about sexual abuse that he's had to deal with in his family. And I don't have a similar story, but it's the same thing. My mother started when I was in second grade, and I remember that incident very clearly because there was another person there, that a friend of hers, and I don't remember the whole experience, but I mean, I can still see myself, and it continued until I was a junior in high school, and I remember that event clearly because I finally stood up to her and told her that I wasn't going to do this anymore. And so during that time, I am a born again Christian. I love the Lord. I pray to him daily and honor him. And so and even during that period of time, I would pray a lot, and I remember a couple instances of just kind of breaking down and crying, but he didn't seem to answer that. So I have to believe maybe there was a reason. And so anyway, I'm 78, and I'm really tired and worn down carrying this, and I'm wondering if there's anything that I can do to ease the burden, I guess. I don't know how else to put it.
11: Yeah, Roger, first of all, our hearts go to you for carrying this burden for all these years. You ask, you know, what the reason, you know, you ask God, what was the reason for this? The reason is sin is in the world. And I know that seems very simplistic, but that's what's at the core problem when we hear about these victimizations and the abuse that you suffered. I would encourage you, I'm wondering, Roger, have you ever talked to a therapist about this or any kind of process?
15: No, I've thought about it, but it's my thoughts were that it's just such an embarrassing personal thing, and I haven't talked to anybody. You're the first people that I've talked to about
11: Roger.
15: It.
11: We are honored, Roger. We're honored that you shared this with us, and we can absolutely say that there is help and there's hope for freedom, even at 78. And it started today when you called.
16: Yes.
11: It is, you know, breaking the silence. This is what we talked about in one of the calls that we have taken, because we've taken these calls for so many years. But the silence is what keeps that wound open. There is healing available, but it will require looking into it, sharing it with somebody who's trusted, and walking that path of freedom. Alice?
12: Roger, embarrassment and shame hold a lot of us back for years and even for a lifetime. There have been many people, even elderly people in their 80s, who have told me, I never told anybody this.
11: Right.
12: And I'm telling now. So I know the Lord has been weeping over you, that this has tormented you. And what an awful story that your own mother sexually abused you from second grade until you were junior, and she only stopped because you stopped her. I understood your story correctly?
15: Yes, that's exactly it, yes.
12: And Roger, as embarrassed as you feel, The embarrassment is as if you are owning the abuse. And what a good therapist will tell you is that your mother is the one that chose to abuse you, and to start so young when you really didn't have the physical power to get away from her, it puts a person into a state of helplessness and powerlessness, where we kind of come to believe that we're stuck and can't get out of the abuse. So it's amazing that you broke free as a junior. That's heroic. I'm so proud of you that you told your mother to stop, and the strength of your words ended her evil reign in your life. At least her evil physical reign. But the sexual abuse has held you captive and in bondage. You think about this almost every day, and that's normal for a person who's gone through what you have, who has had to hold back from telling anybody and getting any relief. You might know the verse, James 5:16, that we're to confess to each other so we can pray for one another and be healed. And that's why I know therapy works. Therapy is one long confession conversation. And it's a confession, of course, about the sins that we ourselves have committed, but it's also a confession about the sins that have been perpetrated against us. Roger, there was an infidelity in my family of origin, and one of my family members solicited a prostitute and then was picked up by the police because the prostitute was an undercover police officer. And Roger, when that family member went missing, I was the one that called the jails to see if they were there. We called the morgues, we called the hospitals because we didn't know where they were. And when I called the jail and I said, "Is this person there?" They said, "Yes. They're here for soliciting a prostitute." And I said, no. "Check again, please. This is the name." "Yes, they're here for soliciting a prostitute." Roger, that's very shameful for my whole family. It's very embarrassing that that happened. And that experience affected me all the way up through my marriage. I was 18 when it happened. Every time my husband would leave Roger, I would think, he might go find a woman. Just like what happened when I was a kid. And Roger, my fear didn't stop until I started talking to safe people about what I had been through and how it affected me. And that's how I know there's freedom for you too, brother.
15: Oh, great.
10: Well, Roger, stay on the phone. Thank you so much for calling in today.
11: Well, I was going to say, we'll get you connected, Roger, because I think that's the other thing that keeps people from getting help is, where do I begin? Where do I begin? And we have a network of counselors all over the country who are able to work through these difficult conversations. And Roger, we're grateful that you trusted us for today's call. And we'll be praying for freedom.
10: Absolutely. We'll be back on New Life Live.
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16: Contests are open to legal residents of the continental United States 18 years of age or older unless otherwise specified, except employees, their parent, affiliate, subsidiary, or successor companies, advertising and promotion agencies, contest prize suppliers, participating advertisers, sponsors, and immediate family members of anyone so employed. Contest entries must include entrant's name, address, and daytime and evening telephone numbers. When individual contests require, birth date will also have to be included. One winner per household. Listeners can only win one contest, including but not limited to phone-in, email, internet, or postal entry once every 60 days. In the event of contest requiring telephone or fax entries, sponsors are not responsible for the inability of caller to complete the call within specified time, whether due to telephone equipment malfunctions, disconnections, busy lines, or other circumstances. Only calls to the designated telephone number will be eligible to win. In the event of contest requiring mail entries, postal, or electronic, sponsors are not responsible for the timeliness of delivery or electronic malfunctions that may affect the delivery or content of the entry. Neither are they responsible for misdirected, illegible, postage due, or lost mail. Decision of the judges is final. All participants agree to be bound by these rules, void where prohibited by law. All federal, state, and local laws and regulations apply. Prizes are specified within individual contest rules. Prizes are non-transferable and non-exchangeable. No substitution or cash equivalent will be made. Reserves the right to substitute a prize of equal or greater value if the awarded prize is unavailable for any reason. Winners agree to come by the station to provide proof of age and identity, photo identification a must, and to execute an affidavit of eligibility, indemnification, and release within 30 days of winning. Prizes can be mailed so long as winner completes a mail release form and also provides a copy of photo identification. identification. Failure to comply will result in forfeiture of prize. Unclaimed prizes will not be awarded. All federal, state, and local laws and regulations apply. All federal, state, and local taxes are the sole responsibility of the winner. Participation constitutes permission without any further obligation to the contest winner to use winner's name, voice, address, and likeness for promotional purposes. Additional rules or eligibility requirements may be announced on air, provided on the website, or may be attained by sending a self-addressed stamped envelope with the identity of the contest inquiry to 6400 North Beltline Road, Suite 110, Irving, Texas, 75063.
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10: We just got off the phone, powerful phone call with Roger in Cleveland, Ohio, and everyone watching and listening, if you could keep Roger in your prayers. A victim of sexual abuse for like 10 years, and this was 60 years ago. Hasn't told a therapist. I don't know if he's told anybody else he knows, but...
11: But what prompted his call was another caller who had this in their family, and that's what we were talking about. And I think the reason why I'm interrupting here is because that's the power of New Life. When you hear this on New Life Live, you all of a sudden realize, oh, I'm not the only one, that other people have experienced terrible things, and it's not my secret to keep. I can get help and get healing. And I know, Alice, you and I were talking at the break about how impactful this is in a person's life when they experience sexual abuse or sexual victimization, especially, and it usually happens within the family. It's not typically strangers. It's the people that they know or somebody that's close. Alice, what would you say about that?
12: Some of the complexities of what tends to follow sexual abuse of a child. The child thinks it's their fault and that something is wrong with them, especially if there was any physical pleasure involved, which there can be even though it's sexual abuse. So if a child grows up believing, I'm gross, something's the matter with me, especially that I liked it or that I didn't stop it sooner, that can really hold a person back from getting help. And like you're pointing out, Becky, we all have been through pain, not all the same levels of trauma, but when we start to open up in safe groups and communities, we do get to hear, oh, other people have really dark stories too. I'm not the only one. And that is such a healing, being enveloped in a community rather than I'm the odd one. Nobody else has had anything like me. No, all of us have had some very dark things happen in our life, and it's by bringing it to the light that it stops holding such a power over our heart and mind. It's why I appreciate, Becky, that the Bible is full of salacious stories. I mean, R-rated stuff is in the Bible, because that's humanity. That's where sin takes humanity, and the way out is to talk about it.
11: Yeah, we break the silence. That's, you know, and if you have experienced this, I want you to know there is hope and there's freedom available. We can't say it enough.
10: I remember the phone call we had earlier this week from Stephen, and that is what prompted Roger to call us right now.
11: Right.
10: And something that we told Stephen is today, this was on Monday's show, you're going to make a difference in the lives of your family. Because you made this phone call. And so here's Roger, who called in because he heard that conversation and he said, I need help. And again, it took him all these years, all these decades to call in and ask for help.
11: Because he heard somebody else say something.
10: Yes.
11: And I think, you know, that's the hard part of family secrets, and we don't know all of Roger's bigger story, you know, where was dad when this was going on, and, you know, just we really do need to take care of one another, and part of that is being able to be shared with and, you know, help people carry those burdens. We don't have to fix it. I think a lot of times people get like, I can't ask for help because nobody knows what to do, or I'm betraying confidence of my mother or my family. This is family rules. There's all kinds of things like that that come into play. Also, the shame that happens with people who have been victimized, who have experienced this. And the shame just keeps them cloaked in darkness. And what we want is we want that freedom. And that's why we're here. We answer these calls because we know that people are struggling. And we also know that there is a way of hope that can be found. And there isn't anything that we've heard that we're going to go, well, I don't know how God's going to show up. Mm-hmm. We also had a call earlier this week about answered prayer. You know, that there were these miracles in this person's life. And, you know, so anything is possible. We just have to lean into the process. And I know it's not easy, but we'll help you through it.
10: Yeah, I think, too, of people who maybe were told as kids, don't ever tell anybody. And so all these years later, they're still struggling with that. And they feel that they're going to betray someone. They're going to betray someone who betrayed them.
11: Mm-hmm. Right.
10: I mean, that's just wrong on so many levels.
11: And the message of stranger danger, which is not exactly wrong in this world of trafficking, that is just, matter of fact, here in Ohio, we just had 79 children rescued from trafficking. And, some were family situations. It wasn't all one reason or another, but to think of these children. And then they grow up to be adults. Like you had said too, you know, Alice, when we talk about keeping secrets, it affects us. But this is why we do what we do.
10: Yeah.
12: And God loves to turn awful stories into redemptive stories and even ministries. Mm-hmm. The fact that I can talk about what my family went through is because I've done some really hard work on it. And now I have a heart to help other people who have been through similar situations. And that's how God redeems us if we'll let him, and if we're willing to do the tough work of picking up that phone, making the call, getting a clinician, and learning how to move from darkness into light.
10: We can help you here at New Life Live, whether you call into the show when we're here in the studio, or you choose to leave us a voicemail or send us an email. All the instructions on how to do that are at newlife.com/radio. There's a special voicemail number that we have where you can leave your message, and there's an email form. There's a form that you fill out now, and that gets your question to us. So we invite you to call in, reach out with whatever it is you're going through. And you can also reach out to look for a counselor in your area. We've got a network of counselors through New Life that can help you with whatever situation you're going through. And if you've been holding it in, hold it because you're afraid of what people might think about you, or who knows? There's so many different reasons we give, so many excuses we make for not wanting to reach out to someone, whether it's it's someone, a pastor at your church, or a total stranger in this case, because it could be a therapist that you've never talked to before. And there's just that fear, but we need to get over that, would you say?
11: Well, and I just want to encourage people, though, that it's not, no one thing fixes everything. Mm-hmm. We talk about this all the time. So you might go to the first counselor, and it could work. It could be wonderful. And it might not be. Or you go, like Alice, you talk about groups all the time, where it's like, you might go to the first group and it's not what you expected, so then you don't go again. Well, we have to stay at it. Stay at searching for our new life, because there is work to be done. And, you know, this is one of the reasons why you hear us talking about every man's battle. We have heard from so many men who, you know, just kept it quiet. The struggle that I have. Bring it out into the open so that you can get the freedom that you need.
10: Yeah. If you had a car that stopped working and you took it to a mechanic and they wanted to overcharge you and all this other stuff, I don't think you'd say, well, I'm never going to a mechanic again. I mean, you would shop around. You would ask people, hey, who do you use? Give me their number.
11: I'm
10: having problems with my transmission, whatever the problem is. But reach out to us, won't you? 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
21: Ronald Reagan understood that freedom sometimes requires more than quiet diplomacy. It requires moral clarity. On June 12, 1987, standing before the Brandenburg Gate in a divided Berlin, Reagan issued a direct challenge to Soviet leader Mikhail Gorbachev. "Mr. Gorbachev, tear down this wall." The Berlin Wall was more than concrete and barbed wire. It represented a system that restricted movement, divided families, and denied millions the freedoms Americans often take for granted. Reagan refused to treat that division as permanent. He understood that free nations must be willing to identify the difference between liberty and oppression, and have the courage to say so. 2 years later, the Berlin Wall fell. Freedom survives when people refuse to accept tyranny as inevitable. So when freedom is challenged today, will we have the courage to defend it with the same clarity?
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24: Hello and welcome to the show. I'm your host, Pat Campbell. We've got a fascinating program for you today. Our guest today says that there is a youth molecule in the human body, and he says this molecule of youth happens to be concentrated in our skin, hair, eyes, and joints. He says this substance not only dramatically influences our appearance, in other words, how young or how healthy we look, but more importantly, our physical strength, our flexibility, and mobility. This is our ability to do things, lift things, get around, be physical. Today we're going to learn more about this once mysterious substance and how new breakthroughs are allowing us to get it back and keep it as we get older. All right, Bill Sardi is here. Bill is an author. He's traveled around the world in search of information about hyaluronic acid, or HA as it's sometimes referred to. He's back from his recent trip to a small village in Japan, where people maintain high levels of HA and are famous for their ability to defy the aging process. Bill, welcome to the program.
25: Great to be with you, Pat. And all your statements to introduce the show today are certainly not overstatements. After years of people using oral hyaluronic acid supplements, well, of course, we're going to give your audience a report today, an update, and an improvement, how things are going, as thousands of people have discovered how this supports, in particular, their joints, but also their skin and their eyes and, of course, their hair and so on. These are the areas where the body actually is highly concentrated in HA. But I want to tell all your listeners to please stay tuned, because there's going to be an offer today from Purity Products, no strings attached. This is an offer from a reputable company that's been in business for years.
26: Just for $5, there's no strings attached, you get to try a bottle of this wonderful new product and make your life simple, make your supplement regimen simple, and save a little money along the way.
24: Now, you say there's a youth molecule in the human body and that it holds the key to the visible signs of aging. Now, you've written about this. You've traveled to Japan to do the research. So tell me about it. What exactly is this molecule you're talking about?
25: Pat, it's amazing that most people don't know this word, hyaluronic acid. And, of course, it's made. It's all over our body. It's in our skin. It's an all-natural molecule. We can get it orally, replace it in our body. But more so, we've learned that the little bit that we can get as a dietary supplement can trigger your body to make more. And, of course, why do we need more? Well, when we're young, we're loaded with this stuff. When we're babies, we have what we call baby fat. It's really baby HA. It makes, as babies fall down and get cuts and scrapes, you notice they never really get any lifelong scars from that because they have lots of HA on board, hyaluronic acid. And to make this easy to understand for the audience, I think we can all appreciate that women have smoother skin and thicker hair and so on. All of that is because estrogen sends a signal to make more HA, and that's why the girls have more limber, flexible joints. They can get in a kind of a lotus posture kind of that men can't get into. They certainly have all of those advantages, and it's because the estrogen sends a signal to make more HA. Now, women have more HA to lose than men do, and you see the skin shriveling up, the joints and so on, as women age. But there's a way to get it back. And, of course, Purity Products for years now has been talking about HA, and they have a new formula just for the joints, HA joint formula. And it's so important today because I think everyone's confused. An article in the New York Times says consumers are confused what to do to support their joints, so people are looking for alternatives. We need cushioning in between the joints, the bones in our joints. When a doctor looks at an x-ray, all he's doing is measuring the space between the two bones there in the knee. So it's about a quarter of an inch space. Without that cushioning, you've got bone rubbing on bone. That's what HA is. It's the jello or the cushioning agent in between our bones. We lose it either due to wear and tear or age, and so we start getting problems. The more that we find pain relief, the more pain relievers we use, the more we're going to use these joints, and then we're going to wear out more bone. And they've noticed this. People who chronically use pain relievers are going to have more bone wear. So what you need is the actual cushioning back there to lubricate the joint, and that's what HA does. That's what HA is. The doctors call it synovial fluid. They actually inject this into joints. Orthopedists do. Dermatologists inject it into the skin. Eye doctors use it as a lubricant during eye surgery. So it's nothing foreign to modern medicine, but it may be new to you as a listener there, and you have never heard about HA before. Well, you need to learn about it. It's a wonderful molecule. It's all natural, and you can get it as a dietary supplement. Purity Products was the first to introduce it. Now, it's a great big long molecule, Pat, that's 6 million Daltons in molecular weight. Think of 6 million paper clips put together. It's big. You can't absorb it, and Purity found a way to knock it down so that it's only about 1,500 to 3,000. That means that you can absorb this orally. We actually proved that in studies conducted at a laboratory right there in Florida, and we're going to tell you more about that, but we proved that it's orally absorbed. Most doctors are told that oral HA cannot be absorbed. That's true if it's the regular HA. It's got to be knocked down in molecular weight. And more important, it needs some other antioxidants to be added with it. We're going to talk about one here in just a moment. But Purity Products is introducing this all-new joint formula for people that are searching for alternatives for their joint health. And, of course, this isn't a drug. It's a dietary supplement meant to, of course, support healthy joint health as we think of it.
24: If you're just tuning in, we're talking with Bill Sardi about hyaluronic acid, or HA. Now, Bill, you said recently that the HA revolution is underway. More and more people are using it. Tell us why HA is such a breakthrough, and what exactly can it do for people?
25: I think the brick and the mortar analogy is probably the best for everybody to understand it. There are bricks in our body, the cells. There's mortar in between, and the mortar is the collagen. Now, within the collagen, not the collagen itself, vitamin C makes collagen, but within that collagen, there's a moisturizing agent that looks like Jell-O. Now, everyone knows you put some Jell-O in the refrigerator and the water separates out after a time. And that's what's happening in our body. We're losing the water-holding molecule, HA. The body is 72% water. And as we lose this, the connective tissue that connects all of our cells, that connects all of everything that we have, begins to lose its water. It separates out, and then we begin to lose the substance, the scaffolding, the support structure that holds our body together. And, of course, we begin to wrinkle. We shrivel up. We lose an inch in our height. We see the brain shrivels up in the eye and so on. All of these things occur with age, and, you know, Ponce de Leon was looking for a youth molecule, and he wanted to find it in, of course, the fountain of youth, the water. He was looking for a water fountain. The body needs water, but it has to hold it. And, of course, I want everyone to think of having something like a Jell-O type of a water balloon filled with Jell-O, or one filled with water. Which one do you want? You want the one filled with Jell-O, because it's still firm but soft and cushiony. And that's the way our bodies are when we're young babies. Or even a pregnant woman is loaded with this, which is an example of the how the HA is made more so at certain times of our life. But as age goes on, we're going to lose it. We're going to see the wrinkles, the thinning hair. We're going to see our joints lose their flexibility. We're just telling people that after thousands of people have tried this, if you're taking glucosamine supplements, it took 13 years for doctors to adopt glucosamine sulfate. It's a regular dietary supplement now in drugstores, health food stores. People ask me, well, why hasn't my doctor told me about hyaluronic acid? Well, it took 13 years for glucosamine. It'll be on the front page of Time magazine. It's just going to take time. And it'll get there because patients are going to take this to their doctors and point it out as they did glucosamine. The revolution starts with patients and people that have issues and want to have healthy joints and skin and hair and eyes and want to see some of these useful levels of HA restored in their body.
24: Now, Bill, you've written a great deal about the role of hyaluronic acid in the body's connective tissues. How does HA work in the joints and the connective tissues?
25: It's a natural cushioning agent. And, Pat, we're talking to about between the bones. It also surrounds the nerves. There's a sciatic nerve. There's an ulnar nerve. There's a carpal tunnel nerve. All of these are going to need the special cushioning that HA can give them. There are people that tell us this stuff works. Here's Ernie writing to me, who's actually teaches and plays golf in Dover, Delaware. He found this purity joint formula, and we're telling you it worked miracles for him. Why? Because purity has not only taken EHA, but they've taken a brand new substance called Hydrox that's taken from olives. Now, Pat, you notice you can put a bowl of olives on your table and a year later come back, and except for a little bit of shrinkage due to just a loss of moisture, they're very stable. They're still there. They didn't shrivel up and waste away due to fungal contamination. So there's something very strong in olives. We've known it for a long time. Dr. Roberto Crea, an Italian researcher who's now here in this country, doing some research on hydroxytyrosol extracted from olives and found out that it does some of the same things that the molecules do that trigger, like estrogen does, the production of HA. So we began to think, why don't we combine this wonderful, strong antioxidant from olives into Purity's new HA joint formula? You know, we're getting results like we've never seen before. This is why Bill writes to us this year saying, I'm taking HA for my knees. It's done wonders for my joints. So we get these letters from people. They're unsolicited. You see, this is the kind of thing we hear. And, of course, they're astounded with this. They just can't believe it. Here's someone writing to me. This is Dr. Cal Lee saying, he looks like a man that's 30 years younger, and he says people can't even believe his level of fitness and youthful appearance. And he says, I tell you to tell him, it's just the HA formula. And, of course, he sent us pictures on the Internet how fit he looks for his age. And you're going to look a little younger because when you were young, you had a lot of this. Now, this stuff works fairly quick, much faster than glucosamine, and it's all safe, all natural. It's Purity's HA joint formula. And, Pat, most of the people who write to me or call me are not people who regularly fall for, you might say, radio commercials. They don't buy stuff off the radio. They just, out of desperation, knowing nothing else worked, thought they'd take a risk. Well, there is no risk today. 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Why would somebody do that? Because they know people who try this say, hey, it really worked for me. That's why they want people to try it.
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24: Now, Bill, you visited this village in Japan, Yuzuri-hari, or as they call it, the Village of Long Life. Now, I understand that the people had unusually high HA levels in this village. What did you find when you met the people? Is it genetic? Is it dietary? What did you see?
25: Well, I went there again for the second time with translators, photographers, and it was easy to understand without studies, even though the town doctor there, Dr. Komori, has identified hyaluronic acid as the very reason why these people in Yuzuri-hara exhibit such youthfulness. And by the way, they have a lady there in her 90s without any aging spots in her skin, perfect skin, no wrinkles whatsoever. People living into their 80s and 90s look a lot younger, and it all became clear when we were there. Now, they grow a lot of their own vegetables and foods right there near their homes, and they have a lot of fresh foods, and sometimes they have a little extra, so they come down to the vegetable market and bring their goods there to be sold. So we were there taking pictures and interviewing people when 83-year-old Mr. Ishii came driving in on his motorcycle to deliver his vegetables to the fruit market. Pat, where do we have in the United States 83-year-olds driving their motorcycle down to the vegetable market? We don't have it. We followed him to his home where he was up on a 30-foot ladder trimming a tree. He works in the fields about 4 to 6 hours a day. And he introduced us to his neighbor who was 90 years old without a wrinkle on his face. Neither of them use reading glasses. And, of course, he works about 6 to 8 hours out in the fields every day. This was remarkable. I almost felt, Pat, I was in some sort of a place where the dinosaurs are still living or something. It was so remarkable. These people just exhibit a youthfulness, a

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1: 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Call now. Bill, let's talk about some of the visible signs of aging and how this HA formula from Purity Products addresses these signs.
0: Well, certainly when we look in the mirror, when we see, well, let's say we're twin brothers, if we're looking, one of us ages faster than the other, how do we know that? And we're looking at our hair, we're looking at our skin, how smooth it is. You're losing HA. That's what your body's telling you. Losing HA and aging are equivalent to the same thing. How do you get it back? How do you get this wonderful youth molecule? There certainly is one. Ponce de Leon was right. The fountain of youth, the body is 72% water, but it needs to be held into a cushioning gel. No, this isn't going to cause water retention. No, it doesn't increase any kind of problems like that. It's all natural. You had a lot more of it when you were young. You just need to get a little bit of it back. I know the more, Pat, that I say good about this, people find it unbelievable.
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11: 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Thank you for tuning in. A great show ahead for you, so stay tuned. But before we begin, I'd like you to put on your thinking cap, all right? Can you name this nutrient? Now, nutritionists love it, because clinical research shows it fights fatigue while promoting muscle strength and endurance. By one antioxidant measurement, it's 6,000 times more powerful than vitamin C. It's 800 times stronger than CoQ10. It can improve your depth perception. And millions of people in Japan use it every day to fight wrinkles and fine lines from the inside out. So what is it? What nutrient are we talking about? Well, Sherry Torkos is here to reveal the secret. She's a practicing pharmacist and author. She's written more than a dozen books on health, including the Canadian Encyclopedia of Natural Medicine. Welcome to the program, Sherry Torkos. Good to have you here.
12: Hey there, Mark. Thanks so much for having me. This secret nutrient that we're going to be talking about is called astaxanthin. Mm-hmm. And Reader's Digest, they featured it brilliantly in an article called The Latest It Antioxidant. Astaxanthin is a fountain of youth. As you mentioned, very popular in Japan, used mainstream for promoting beauty from within as a capsule. But here in North America, people just aren't as familiar with it. But listen to this. It has 60 human studies validating its efficacy. And as a pharmacist, this really caught my attention. And this nutrient is not something that you can get enough of in diet. It's found in salmon, but you'd really have to eat a lot of salmon, like 5 pounds, just to get a good daily dose.
13: Well,
12: so
13: as much as I
12: do that.
13: Yeah, I love salmon, but I'm not going that far. Sherry, I didn't know that there were 60 plus human clinical studies in this specific natural form of astaxanthin that happens to be in Purity's AstaFX formula. Talked about Japan. Now, this is a capsule. This particular astaxanthin is all the rage for skin health, as they've been finding in Japan. Very, very interesting on so many fronts here, right?
12: Yeah, for sure. I mean, astaxanthin at just a 4 milligram dose, and that's the clinical dose that is in Purity's AstaFX formula. Mm-hmm. It's clinically tested and shown to fight fine lines and wrinkles from the inside, and millions in Asia take it daily just for that. And I don't want to get too technical here, but just one human study that I'd like to mention to back up these benefits. They used the exact same dose and the type of astaxanthin that's in Purity's product, and they discovered significant benefits for skin hydration, skin texture, smoothness, elasticity, reduction of skin spots, and there was even a reduction of redness and an improvement in the evenness of skin tone. So we're talking about big beauty benefits, and it works from the inside out, which is fabulous. Men love it, women love it, and it's really catching on here in North America.
13: It sure is. It's a really impressive list of clinical benefits for beautifying skin from the inside out. No wonder they love it there in Japan, and now we're learning about it here. But Sherry, I know you like to say the wrinkle-reducing benefits and the skin tone benefits are just part of this. That's just kind of the cherry on the top. What do you mean by this?
12: Well, you know, I talk to a lot of people in the pharmacy every week. I work as a pharmacist, and I also get a lot of friends and family and colleagues asking me about their health. And many people are, you know, in their 50s, 60s, 70s, and they really like the idea of a supplement that can help to improve the appearance of their skin. I mean, we all want beautiful, youthful skin. But for most people, this really isn't the key benefit. What's at the top of the list when you ask people, like, what do they most want to achieve in their health and their wellness? They want something that will help to promote muscle strength, and they want stamina. They want to be able to do the activities they enjoy: golf, tennis, hiking, playing with their kids and grandkids. And this is actually patented for muscle strength. You know, people want energy to fight fatigue. They want to feel sharp. They're also concerned about their vision. They want to keep their eyes healthy. People are concerned about heart health, circulation, immunity.
13: Right.
12: All of these areas, really, we're talking about staying healthy from the inside out. So, you know, when you think of it, the skin benefits are compelling, but to me, it's really just the cherry on the top.
13: Yeah, well, Sherry, you were saying that astaxanthin helps with endurance and performance against salmon loaded with astaxanthin. They perform these amazing feats of endurance. Astaxanthin is also found in high levels in the eyes of seagulls. Now, that's interesting. Humans bike faster when they supplement with a specific form of astaxanthin. So is there a common denominator in all of this, these kinds of bits of information?
12: Well, the research here is really clear. Astaxanthin is a molecule that fuels healthy performance, energy, stamina, strength. That's what we see in nature, and that's what we see in humans, too. It's like if you're getting older and you want an edge for strength, for energy, for youthful skin, to fight wrinkles from the inside out, but also to promote endurance and healthy vision, this is what you take. You take this AstaFX formula with the clinical dose of the right type of astaxanthin, and you really feel it. By one measure of antioxidant activity called singlet oxygen quenching activity, astaxanthin is 800 times stronger than CoQ10. And this was published in 2007 in a journal called Carotenoid Science. Another study found that astaxanthin is 6,000 times stronger than vitamin C as an antioxidant, again, in its singlet oxygen scavenging capacity. So it's incredible.
13: Well, I know Purity has a free bottle of VastaFX, just two little liquid capsules a day. That's all you need. And we're going to give out a special 800 number in just a moment for our listeners to take advantage of the free bottle offer. But before we do that, Sherry, Purity uses this natural form of astaxanthin, not that synthetic, cheaper form like you find out there on the market. This is really important as well, correct?
12: Yeah, you definitely need to do your homework when choosing supplements. And that's what I did. AstaFX uses 4 milligrams of the world's most clinically researched natural form of astaxanthin called Astareal.
13: Sherry Tarkos, pharmacist and author, is with us here on the program. Sherry, we learned today that astaxanthin is 6,000 times more powerful by this one measurement of antioxidant activity when compared to vitamin C. This AstaFX has so much power. Purity has something like 100 plus unsolicited testimonials on their website, and I found a couple that I especially enjoy. If I could read a couple of those, I think this is very interesting, if it's okay with you.
12: Sure. I think it's great to share feedback from people that are really taking the product.
13: Yeah, here's one from Ava in Texas. She gives AstaFX 5 stars, and she writes, quote, after taking AstaFX, my son was visiting us and said, Mom, you look youthful. I'm a Purity Products customer for the last 3 years and will never go back. That's from Ava. Here's one from Nina in Ottawa, Ontario. She's in the age group 45 to 54, gives it another 5-star review. She says this, quote, since taking AstaFX, I've felt so much better. My energy level, I would say, has gone from a 3 to a 10. How about that? She says, so I feel energized whenever taking. My husband even noticed I no longer complain about housework. Well, I've talked about this amazing product to all my family and friends. I'm sure they see how well I look because I feel great from the inside out. I've even noticed my skin appears healthier, too. I feel like a fountain of youth. Now, that's pretty good stuff from actual customers who've been trying AstaFX. And, Sherry, you mentioned before we started the show, you've been taking this product for yourself. And I know, knowing you for some time, it's worked very well for you, hasn't it?
12: It has. You know, I've been taking it for about 2 years now, mm-hmm. and people are often surprised to hear that I'm 50. They tell me that I look more like I'm 35, which is nice to hear.
13: Yep. Mm-hmm.
12: I do eat healthy, and I exercise regularly, but I'm also a strong believer in the benefits of taking research-based supplements. And I take AstaFX every day to stay strong, healthy, to keep my energy levels up, and for my skin. I mean, I want to do everything I can to stay youthful and to keep my body sharp and also to prevent some of those issues that can arise as we age.
13: Great information with Sherry Tarkos. We'll get back to her in just a moment. 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We'll give you the number and the special offer again at the end of the show in a few minutes, but lots to cover today. We'll get back to it here with Sherry Tarkos. Can you share with us a quick study or two to sort of back this up, highlight the science behind the elite astaxanthin that's found in AstaFX? Because I know there are, what, dozens and dozens of studies. Maybe you can pull out and highlight a couple of your favorites.
12: Yeah, for sure. So Dr. Mark Miller, he's a PhD, a biomedical researcher, he explains it well, and he's talking here about how free radicals compromise and undermine function and cellular performance in the body. He says astaxanthin is simply superb at negating this, as evidenced by clinical trials showing improved performance and accelerated recovery. In fact, research published in the Journal of Medicine and Science in Sports and Exercise found that those who took 4 milligrams of astaxanthin daily over 28 days, scored better cycling times with greater output than those who did not take it. So they bike faster. Mm-hmm. I mean, remember this. Astaxanthin is one of the few fat-soluble antioxidants that can actually neutralize free radicals even at the site of the mitochondrial membrane. It's like cellular body armor protecting your cells, your joints, blood vessels, brain, heart, and organs on many levels.
13: That is impressive on so many levels. So much great information there. And I know this astaxanthin has about a dozen patents, too. I'm looking here. I see there's a patent for promoting eye health and reducing eye fatigue. There's a patent for inhibiting the expression of cytokines in cells, and a patent, get this, on composition for body fat reduction. There's one for improving muscle atrophy in older adults. Sherry, I'd like to be a little bit of a skeptic here. How can this one simple nutrient magically do all of this? How can this AstaFX give us so many benefits? I mean, really?
12: Yeah, I know. It sounds amazing, too good to be true, but it really is true. Many of the studies that I'm referencing here, they're available on PubMed. These are reputable clinical studies conducted by leading researchers around the world that really back the benefits of astaxanthin. By the way, muscle output is better with astaxanthin, too. And this comes from astaxanthin research published in the International Journal of Sports Nutrition, November 2011. This was another study done with cyclists. They took 4 milligrams of astaxanthin. It was a small study, but very positive, showing that cyclists improved their trial time by 2 minutes in a 20-kilometer bike race. I mean, that's a meaningful improvement in a race like this. And the researchers said that they also burned fat more efficiently, which makes sense. Based on this research, Purity can actually make the claim that AstaFX will promote and improve power output in your muscles. I mean, I tell people, AstaFX in, strength and power out. It's transformative if you like energy. And this was found in other studies too, like one that looked at hand grip strength.
13: Oh, so much great information. Now, Sherry, I want to share a couple more testimonials that caught my attention out of so many right there on the Purity website. Again, these are unsolicited. These are from real people. Here's one from Rick. He's a male, aged 55 to 64, lives in Naples, Florida. He writes this: what a great product AstaFX has been for me. After starting taking AstaFX, my workout and strength has increased as if I were in my 20s again. And I've only been on AstaFX for 2 months now. Can't wait to see the long-term effect. I look forward to taking AstaFX every morning for my afternoon workouts. I'll be taking this product for a long time. Here's Dee Dee. She's a female, age 45 to 54. She lives in Laurel Park, North Carolina. She writes this, quote, "I've been using AstaFX for a month now. I can see the difference in my energy level. I now have more energy, feel better since taking this product. I can actually see a difference in my skin as well. I'm a smoker who has smoking lines around my mouth, but the lines have diminished about 50%. Overall, I am so thrilled with my energy level. I love this product." Just a couple of samples from the real people who have responded on Purity's website. And Sherry, I'm looking at the list of patents again on this astaxanthin compound. This is where the, you know, the science, the research backs up what we're talking about. This is just flat out amazing. And now, Sherry, a lot of people out there are going to think what I'm going to say here sounds a little bit odd, but you said before the show this supplement may even help people drive a car better or use the computer more comfortably. I mean, come on, how does this happen?
12: It does sound funny, but AstaFX may actually help in these areas too, and here's why. One of the interesting things about astaxanthin is that it's a relative of vitamin A, and we know that vitamin A is good for our eyes, good for vision. Astaxanthin is too. Astaxanthin has actually been shown to fight oxidation in eye tissue. Scientists did a study where they found a 46% improvement in a measurement called depth perception. Now, depth perception, that's our ability to determine distances between objects, or basically to see in three dimensions. And researchers, they studied a handball team, specifically looking at how quickly they could change focus. And guess what? The handball team that was supplementing with astaxanthin, they were able to improve their accuracy and improve their performance in the depth perception test. Other research has also shown that astaxanthin helps reduce eye fatigue. And, you know, when you're on a computer, that's a big deal. Everyone's on computers these days and for long periods of time, and it's hard on our eyes. And we know that if you're driving a car and it's late at night and your reaction time is slow, that's not good. Astaxanthin actually helps the eyes focus and refocus. Dr. Hecht, PhD, one of the leading researchers at Astareal, says that the product actually helps your eyes be more resilient. You see better with it. Your eyes are healthier. I mean, who doesn't love those benefits?
13: Again, we're talking with pharmacist and health author Sherry Tarkos about our free bottle offer from Purity Products, talking about AstaFX. So much ground to cover. Sherry, I want to get back to the skin benefits and this issue of wrinkle reduction. Not as a cream or as a lotion, but as a capsule. You take it orally. This patent also covers this. You say this ingredient is proven to reduce wrinkles, and not just by a little. We're talking a dramatic amount. What's going on with this?
12: Yeah, I know. It's fascinating. A huge benefit. People want to look younger. I know I do. And I've noticed significant benefits since I've started taking it. But it's the science here that really shines. The whole concept of taking oral supplements to improve skin health. Relatively new concept here in North America, but in Japan, this is mainstream. Astaxanthin is already one of, if not the most successful ingredients in a new class of products called cosmeceuticals, or supplements that you take orally to enhance the cosmetic appearance of your skin. So listen to this. In one study, they gave 4 milligrams of astaxanthin, which, by the way, is the actual amount you get in Purity's AstaFX. Mm-hmm. And the skin benefits were dramatic. Within 6 weeks, every single person in the treatment group, 100% of participants in the study, reported that their skin had improved significantly. Everybody got results. Fine lines, hydration, elasticity, all improved. Listen to this. The participants experienced about 50% improvement in dryness, moisture, roughness, elasticity, fine lines, wrinkles, even age spots were significantly diminished. And this is literally in line with the best, the highest quality, and the most expensive topical products, the lotions and potions that we put on our skin. And again, AstaFX, it's exclusive to Purity Products.
13: 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Now, Sherry, for people who are just tuning in, one of the many highlights we covered earlier on today's program is just how revolutionary this special Purity Astaxanthin is for redefining aging skin. And astaxanthin works its magic inside the body in areas like endurance, stamina, energy. These are so many of the inside-out benefits the people will feel. And in fact, what will they feel when they start taking AstaFX?
12: So the reason you need to give this a try is because the benefits are real. The science is very compelling. Over 60 clinical studies and patents. I mean, the product is impressive and it really works. This is a product where you will actually see and feel the benefits after taking it a month or so. The cosmetic benefits for your skin, we just mentioned a minute ago, really incredible. I've been taking it myself and I see a huge difference. Others have noticed too. People are always saying to me, you know, what do you use on your skin? What are you taking? And, you know, I tell people what you put into your body body is just as important, if not more so, than what you apply to your skin. And think about the vision benefits, really unmatched by any other nutrient or supplement out there. It targets tired eyes, eye strain, and it helps improve eye focus and depth perception. It's great for circulation, energy, muscle strength, and endurance. You can literally boost your strength. As we age, this is crucial. It helps you enjoy life and stay in the game.
13: Mm-hmm.
12: And it can even help with recovery after exercise. Next, astaxanthin has the ability to fight fatigue and support mitochondrial function. So that means cellular energy and ATP support.
13: Now, Sherry, just a few moments left before we wrap up the program. I want to take a quick step back for a moment. I know we have this great free bottle offer today. We're talking AstaFX from Purity Products, and we'll get to that offer as we wrap up the program. Free bottle of AstaFX for all of our listeners. Again, it promotes healthy vision, skin, muscle, fights wrinkles like no other. And most of us have just never heard about all of this until today. So tell our listeners again how astaxanthin compares to other antioxidants or phytonutrients that are out there on the market right now, because this is truly unique, isn't it?
12: Well, you know, from an antioxidant perspective, the healthy aging perspective, astaxanthin is up to 6,000 times more potent than vitamin C in its singlet oxygen-quenching capacity. That should be enough to get everybody excited. There's really, you know, something in this for everybody. With AstaFX from Purity here, you get to see the amazing power of astaxanthin for yourself. It's the king of the carotenoids, and very few people are aware of its benefits. And I think millions are missing out on it because they just aren't aware of this incredible evidence-based nutraceutical.
13: And I know it may sound too good to be true for some people, Sherry. What do you say to any skeptics saying, come on, does it really do all of this?
12: Well, I'm a pharmacist, and in my training as a pharmacist, I'm trained to look at the science and to see what the science says. And the science on astaxanthin is very clear, backed by over 60 clinical studies, and many of these studies are accessible on PubMed, so you can check them out yourself. But the key takeaway is this: the benefits are real, the cosmetic benefits, the endurance benefits, the strength benefits, the vision benefits, circulation, cardio, the product really works. I mean, the science is so strong. I see the difference in how it makes my skin look and how I feel. I feel stronger, healthier, and I encourage folks to give this a try. With this free bottle offer from Purity, there's nothing to lose and so much to gain.
13: Such great information, wonderful show, and always good to talk with you, Sherry. Thank you so much for joining us today.
12: Thank you.
13: Sherry Torkos, who's an author, she's a practicing pharmacist. 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
0: Hello there, and thanks for tuning into this week's show. I'm your host, Chris McKay, and I'm really happy to have you along today as we explore and discover the secrets to health, wealth, and better living. And if you're a longtime listener of the show, welcome back. We appreciate it. And if you're just joining us for the first time, nice to have you along today. I want to start by sending a big thank you out to our sponsor, Dr. Newton's Naturals. 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And I want you to check them out when you have a chance, because they really have some great products to improve your health and the health of your family. Okay, on today's show, we're talking about vitamin D, sometimes referred to as the sunshine vitamin. But folks, here's the problem. Many of us aren't getting enough sunshine lately between slathering on those powerful sunscreens and spending more time indoors. And what it really comes down to is this vitamin D deficiency that's out there is causing an avalanche of health problems for 70% of our population, ranging from pain, loss of balance, muscle weakness, depression, increased blood pressure, arthritis, memory loss, and even a compromised immune system. And I have Dr. Michael Pincus with me today to talk about the most effective way to get vitamin D. Dr. Pincus, it's good to talk to you again.
1: Chris, it's great to be back. Thank you.
0: You know, many of you know that Dr. Pincus is a nationally recognized authority on natural and alternative health. He's a successful chiropractor. He's worked with top Hollywood celebrities, professional and Olympic athletes, and he continues to be very involved in some of today's top health concerns. And let's kind of start at the top, Dr. Pincus, and talk a little bit about what are some of the warning signs that you may be deficient in vitamin D?
1: Okay, well, part of it is how you feel. And one of the things, Chris, is being tired for no apparent reason.
0: Okay.
1: But on the reverse side of that, I've seen that a lack of vitamin D affects your sleep. Okay, another big sign is that your bones ache. Now, there's a lot of people listening who've been diagnosed with osteoporosis, which is a thinning of the bone.
0: Mm-hmm.
1: But again, a vitamin D deficiency. A big one is muscle weakness. So you try to get up from a couch, you get in and out of a car, and you're finding it more and more difficult. And that's leading to the high, high prevalence of people falling and injuring themselves.
0: Ah, okay. All right.
1: Which is a huge problem.
0: Right, exactly.
1: Another one is you tend to get more cold, especially upper respiratory problems.
0: Okay.
1: Problems with blood pressure, cardiovascular problems, digestive problems, constipation, bloating, gas.
0: Mm-hmm.
1: It's very, very common. And if you're a diabetic, there's all kinds of data about being deficient in vitamin D, and the list goes on and on. It's a huge problem.
0: What does vitamin D actually do in the body? What is it used for?
1: Well, when we use the word vitamin, it's actually kind of a misnomer, because vitamin D is actually a hormone.
0: Okay.
1: And this regulates thousands of genes in the body. Everything from pain, blood sugar, immune system, blood pressure, bone strength. Plus, vitamin D has been linked to maintaining colon health, breast, prostate, and ovarian health. But I'll tell you what, the way we're taking vitamin D is all wrong. It's all messed up.
0: Well, why do you say that? Why is it messed up?
1: Well, first of all, you go to your doctor and they say, yeah, I'm going to put you on a vitamin D supplement, and it's like 400 international units, which is totally worthless. Or God forbid, if you're listening right now and you're taking a multivitamin and you think you're covered, that's why you're on 6 or 8 or 10 different prescription drugs. I'll tell you that right now.
0: Mm.
1: Because your body is not getting enough D. The other thing is that vitamin D is an oil. You don't absorb oils in your body. They're very difficult to digest.
0: Okay.
1: So I've come up with my own vitamin D, which I call Dr. Pincus's vitamin D3 formula.
0: So Dr. Pincus, what makes your fast melt vitamin D formula so unique?
1: Well, Chris, first of all, I put 5,000 units of vitamin D3 per serving in each tablet so you can actually feel the difference. I wanted to give you enough dosage so it really goes to work. Second, I use the right type of vitamin D in my formula, which is superior and readily available so your body can digest it, and this is known as vitamin D3. And third, my formula is a fast-melt tablet that's available for immediate absorption.
0: You know, you mentioned that vitamin D is an oil, so how were you able to make your formula into a fast-melt?
1: Well, good question, Chris. Here's what I've done. I've worked with an advanced team of scientists, and these guys, they know their stuff, and they're using this technology to convert vitamin D, which is an oil, into a dry powder. And once they do that, they put it in this fast dissolving melt for immediate absorption and quick results that you can feel.
0: What's some of the feedback that you're getting, Dr. Pincus, from people that are taking your fast melt D3?
1: Well, I'm getting tons of feedback. You know, I've got people that email me Here's an email from Betty, and she writes, I was diagnosed with a severe vitamin D deficiency, and she says she tried many other vitamin supplements.
3: Okay.
1: And then she discovered my D3, and she said she went back to her doctor, had her blood test, and her blood test went back into a normal range just within weeks.
3: Wow. All right, folks, I want to take a moment here to let you listeners know that if you want to try Dr. Pincus's vitamin D3 formula, there's a special toll-free number for you to call. 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So that number to call is 1-800-413-7495. And remember, folks, you have absolutely nothing to lose here because Dr. Pincus's vitamin D3 formula is guaranteed to be safe and effective or your money back. And when you do call and order, you will not be automatically enrolled in one of those monthly subscription programs. This is a one-time order. So the number to call is 1-800-413-7495. I'll give it to you again. It's 1-800-413-7495. All right, for those of you just joining us, I have Dr. Michael Pincus on the line with us today. We've been talking about Dr. Pincus's fast melt vitamin D3 formula, and this vitamin D deficiency is really an epidemic now, causing all kinds of health concerns. But the issue is, even if you're trying to get vitamin D back in your body, you're most likely taking the wrong type or the wrong form of vitamin D the wrong way, maybe not even getting enough of it. And Dr. Pincus, why don't we start here by talking about, you know, why is this deficiency such an epidemic, despite all of the awareness and the products that you see on the store shelves containing vitamin D?
1: Well, yeah, that's a good point. 70% of us in this country are deficient in vitamin D. The fact is that your body needs vitamin D. This is a hormone that should be there, and it's not there. And the statistics show that back in the 70s when we started getting cable networks and, of course, with the Internet, we're not going outside, and most of us get no vitamin D from the sun.
3: What makes your Fast Melt D3 formula a much better choice?
1: Well, Chris, first of all, I put 5,000 units of vitamin D3 per serving in each tablet, so you can actually feel the difference. Second, I use the right type of vitamin D in my formula. And third, I've worked with an advanced team of scientists, and they're using this technology to put it in this fast dissolving melt for immediate absorption and quick results that you can feel.
3: Now, is your fast melt vitamin D3 formula manufactured here in the U.S., Dr. Pincus?
1: Yeah, absolutely. My formula is manufactured right here in the USA, Chris. In fact, we have a facility that is a CGMP certified lab, which means current good manufacturing practices. And this is an FDA mandated set of rules that we follow. As a matter of fact, just recently the FDA came in and did an inspection, and they said, hey, guys, keep up the good work.
3: Now, you mentioned earlier that there's a strong connection between vitamin D and diabetes. Talk a little bit about how your Fast Melt D3 formula could help folks that are dealing with diabetes or even at risk of getting diabetes.
1: Well, yeah, diabetes is a huge problem. And in type 2 diabetics, what we find is that there's plenty of insulin in the body, but the insulin is not recognized by the cells. And so what vitamin D3 does is it takes that problem and it seems to fix it. Now, they've studied vitamin D3 and it's improved this insulin signature by 60%. And just to give you a comparison, the most popular diabetic drug improves at 13%.
3: Wow. Now, let me ask you this, Dr. Pincus. How can your Fast Melt D3 formula help boost your immune system?
1: Vitamin D is responsible for 200 different chemicals that your immune cells produce to fight off bacteria and viruses. Listen, if you're someone that's susceptible to having any type of cold, flu, I would start right now taking one of my vitamin D3 melts every day. And one of the nice things about this is that besides your immune system being better, you'll find your energy better, you'll find less pain, less arthritic type pain, more mobility, flexibility, better muscle strength. And if you're someone who's concerned about falling, you'll have better balance and a better sense of walking, which is so important, is it?
3: So, and how do you take it, Dr. Pincus?
1: You can take it in the morning. You can take it at night. You don't need water, and you put it in your mouth, and, you know, maybe count to 30, it's gone.
3: Wow. And maybe you can share again for those that may have just joined us some of the responses that you get from people that have been taking your formula, and what kind of results have they seen?
1: Let me tell you my own story. So over the summer, I didn't take as much of my D3. I was actually traveling, and I ran out of it. So what happened to me is, you know, I'm basically pain-free, but all of a sudden I started having pain in my hand. I go, what is this? This is weird. But then I realized that I had run out of my D3 formula, and I went off of it for several weeks. And the minute I started going on it, it took about 7, maybe 8 days, the pain went away.
3: Wow.
1: Crazy, isn't it?
3: That's how you know something's working, right? If you stop and the health issues come back, well, there's your answer.
1: That's the best test that anyone can listen to, especially if you're on the fence. You're going, well, I wonder if this is really for me. And what I would do, Chris, is next time you give out the number to have people order, is go ahead and order it. I know you mentioned it's a risk-free offer, and go ahead and try it yourself and stay on it for 5, 6 weeks. And then if you're still doubted, then go off of it and see if anything gets worse.
3: And again, folks, I want to take a moment here to let you listeners know that if you want to try Dr. Pincus's vitamin D3 formula, there's a special toll-free number for you to call. 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This is a one-time order, folks. 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I'll give it to you again. It's 1-800-413-7495. So what do you think, folks? Are you one of the 70% of people listening most likely taking the wrong type of vitamin D supplement? Joining us today is our good friend Dr. Michael Pincus, and we've been talking about his fast melt vitamin D3 formula. And Dr. Pincus, what you're saying is that most of us are deficient in vitamin D. And because of that deficiency, it's causing health issues like pain, muscle weakness, immune problems, and that most vitamin D supplements are not the best form. And more importantly, it's not the right amount of vitamin D to really make an impact. Is that what you're saying?
1: Yes, it's exactly what I'm saying, Chris. It's a multifaceted problem where, one, we're not getting enough vitamin D3 in our system.
3: Mm-hmm.
1: Vitamin D3 is responsible for activating 2,000 different genes in the body, controlling everything from diabetes to hormone production to muscle strength, heart beating correctly, digestion, immune system. It's a really long list. And honestly, it surprised me, because in medical school, we learned that vitamin D was necessary for the bones. We get enough being outside and in our milk, and end of story.
3: Right.
1: And for the first 20-some years of my practice, I never prescribed vitamin D. I just didn't think it was necessary. And then in the early 2000s, the studies started coming out, and now there's over 2,300 studies that just show that vitamin D is absolutely necessary. It's not just a good idea. It's absolutely necessary. It's a hormone that should be in the body, and it's not there.
3: Can you share some of that research, Dr. Pincus? And more importantly, what's the conclusion of the research related to vitamin D?
1: Well, one of the biggest studies ever on vitamin D were from the U.S. Navy.
3: Okay.
1: So I think it was like 145,000 men and women were studied, and they found that the number one non-combat reason that people died in the Navy was due to melanoma.
3: So skin cancer.
1: So I'm reading the study, you know, I kind of paused right there and I went, yeah, it makes sense. You know, people are out on the decks of ships in the equator and all over the world and they're getting the harmful
3: exposure,
1: UV sun rays and they're developing skin cancer. But then I read on and it said most of the victims were office workers, like clerks and people in hangars and inside. And I went, oh my God. So it was a link going back to vitamin D deficiency in the body.
3: What about muscle and bone strength? Can your D3 formula help with that?
1: Yeah, it's critical. Like if you're someone that's over 50, especially, you're seeing a progression of the core muscles in your body starting to slow down. First, it's kind of a clumsiness that people kind of feel like they're getting clumsy physically. And then it's a lack of flexibility that you start to stiffen up and you feel it at night, especially if you're in bed, rolling from side to side. You wake up with your knees hurting, your legs are restless, your shoulders hurt. That's that stiffness setting in that's associated with the lack of this vitamin D3 in my formula. So if you're someone listening right now and you're having a lot of joint pain, bone pain, muscle pain, fibromyalgia, I would say start on my formula like immediately and start taking one or two of my vitamin D3s a day for the first week or two to get your doses up quickly.
3: So let me ask you about these gummy vitamins. Does that work? Can you put enough vitamin D into a little gummy bear, and is that the best way to get it in your body?
1: No, of course not, Chris. You know, they'll go to any type of lengths to try to market things that seem good, but you're taking a lot of sugar and gelatin and wax. My thing is, it's not what you take, it's what your body absorbs.
3: Well, I want to talk more about what happens when people start taking your Fast Melt D3 formula.
1: Boy, that's a really good question, because the first area that vitamin D seems to affect

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6: 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I'll give it to you again. 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So how about it, folks? I mean, what it really comes down to here is we're not getting the right form or enough vitamin D delivered the right way, which is why we have so many of these health concerns that you probably can't put your finger on. And Dr. Pincus, I want to start just recapping here that there are a couple different forms of vitamin D, and maybe explain why the typical form that you would find in most off-the-shelf D formulas is different from what you've put together here.
7: Well, there's vitamin D2 and there's vitamin D3. And D2 is the type of vitamin D that has to be activated by your body. So it has to be converted into vitamin D3. Vitamin D3 is the activated form, so it's ready to go to work. Now, the vitamin D3 that I use in my formula, I think it's the best because I've seen the best results with myself, and my family, with my patients. Plus, I've worked with the lab where the people in the lab have taken this, and they test their blood every day to see how the D is going, and it's going up and out through the roof where it should be.
6: Wow. So, Dr. Pincus, I mean, who should consider taking your fast melt vitamin D formula?
7: Well, I would definitely start with kids for development and immunity. Obviously, young adults in their 20s need vitamin D to keep their immune system strong.
6: Mm-hmm.
7: Then men and women in their 30s, you're talking about heart health, immunity, cardiovascular problems start to turn on, but it's also the child rearing years, and vitamin D for pregnant women is very, very important.
6: Mm-hmm.
7: People in their 40s, that's when, you know, you start feeling more of those aches and pains like you've never felt before. You think you're getting older. And again, it's important for your hormones and to keep yourself physically active. And of course, when you're in your 50s,

0: you start feeling stiffer, you can't golf, you can't play tennis, you know, you start becoming aware of your body not functioning.
1: Mm-hmm.
0: And then people over 60, I just wish that every senior citizen would go on this formula. Imagine living in your senior years where you have confidence in your balance and you're able to have the energy to get things done and
1: the mental
0: clarity. You know, this is more and more important as we go along because people are living longer, but the quality of life is not great.
1: You know, is it ever too late, Dr. Pincus, such that your Fast Melt D3 formula wouldn't be a worthwhile investment?
0: If you can see the breath on the mirror in the morning, then you know that you're a candidate for this. Because a lot of the things that people suffer from, they're suffering from a lack of this vitamin in their body. So it's never too late to try something like this. And the sooner you can get on my formula, the better odds you're going to have of having a really healthy, high energy, high mobility life from here on out.
1: Yeah, well, it makes a lot of sense. And Dr. Pincus, what can someone expect when they start taking your Fast Melt D3 formula?
0: Well, you're going to notice within the first several days that something's changing in your body because this kickstarts so many different cycles in your body that you'll start having less pain, having more energy, and having better mental clarity, better sleep. Your moods can be affected by this. Vitamin D3 is necessary to get these things running.
1: Well, Dr. Pincus, unfortunately, we only have a few minutes left. Anything else you want to share with our audience here in our final minutes?
0: For those of you listening, we've covered a lot of ground. Working with the body is tricky, as you know. And we're talking to your listeners of your show. You know, they're of all walks of life with all various conditions. And so I'm trying to give some good health advice here, Chris. The point is get yourself out of it. Get yourself on this formula and see for yourself. It's not against the law for you to try something to see if it works.
1: That's okay? an interesting way to put it.
0: That's all we're doing. We're talking about nutrition. We're not talking about rocket science here.
1: Right,
0: but
1: right.
0: But there's a lot of science behind what I'm talking about. The key is to get on this formula and give it a month or two. Every day, take one of these things. And start to see improvements in your pain, your blood pressure, your blood sugar, your energy, your sleep habits. This is my appeal to your listeners to get on this formula and try it for themselves.
1: Well, Dr. Pincus, again, thank you for taking time to be with us today.
0: Thank you, Chris.
1: All right, folks. Well, here is your final opportunity. 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
9: Hello and welcome to Purity Products Radio. I'm Jason Kam. I'm being joined by my colleague Jan Levin, CEO of Purity Products. Jan, say hello.
10: Pleasure to be here. Thanks, Jason.
9: Yeah, we've got a great show for everybody today. We're going to be talking about one of our hottest breakthroughs that we've had in a long time. It's really all about a magical combination of two amazing clinically studied compounds that can do things for our physical appearance you almost won't believe. And we're talking about everything from helping you grow thicker hair in just 3 weeks to reducing the size of your fine lines, to reducing your wrinkles, even improving skin texture. We are talking about a real innovation today. One simple pill backed by clinical research, backed by patents, backed by some amazing technology. It really works. You can see it fast, and we're going to tell you all about it. We've also got an incredible special offer as part of this weekend's special radio show. So why don't we jump right in here, Jan, because we've got, like I said, a true breakthrough to share. I didn't even think this was possible, but growing thicker, denser, more beautiful hair in as little as 3 weeks is now something that we can offer our customers. So why don't you get into this, Jan?
10: Yeah, Jay, let me put this in context before we jump right into the big breakthrough. Jay, did you know some of these statistics? Hair loss, thinning hair, skin wrinkles, nail brittleness are some major dermatological complaints that women report. Women say that it negatively impacts the quality of their life. Jay, I want to ask you a question. And if you're in the listening audience, you try to answer this too, Jay. So thinning hair, concerns about thinning hair. What do you think? That affects 25, 35% of the women by the time they hit age 50?
9: I would say at least. I bet it's a little bit higher.
10: You know, it's actually 50% according to the research.
9: Right.
10: Generally, adult women shed about 50 to 100 hairs a day. And look, hair shedding is a part of the natural hair cycle, but noticeable hair loss is not. And this study shows that half of the women will experience some kind of hair thinning. It's a $4 billion category. Listen to this number, yeah. Jay. Women will spend on average of $55,000 in their lifetime on hair care products. One study found when you look at overall beauty products that are designed to help improve physical appearance, do you know that the average woman spends over $200,000 in her lifetime? Jay, that's a big number.
9: We're both married, and I'm not surprised.
10: Jay, there are so many unsubstantiated solutions. I've got four daughters, a wife, and I wanted a nutraceutical solution for them because a bunch of them, I don't want to name names, are concerned about thinning hair. I would say they're obsessed with their hair looking really good, and why shouldn't they be? They want to look beautiful, but it put me on a mission because we can do better. We don't want to rely on this regular biotin with very sketchy science when there's new science, innovations in our industry, and solutions that are backed by science. So that's the big story today.
9: Yeah, that's why we're here today. That's why I'm excited. And one of the reasons we're so excited is because, like you said, the hair, skin, and nails category, which is a massively growing category in the dietary supplement space, really is based on ordinary biotin. And the research on ordinary biotin is, I would say, decent, but we knew that we could do much better. We're introducing what we're calling super biotin, this new product we have today. Why don't you give us the overview, Jan, of biotin and why our biotin really takes the whole thing to an entirely new level?
10: Well, it really does. And bottom line, through science, Jason, we've discovered a way to supercharge the activity of biotin. And supercharging biotin's activity means we amplify its benefits for the hair, for the skin, for the nails. And so, in my estimation, we're doing things with our My Biotin formula that haven't been done in the biotin industry, in the skincare industry, in over 20 years. And it's based on the science. So bottom line here, regular biotin is the go-to nutrient in the hair, skin, and nails category. Millions of people use it. It's completely yesterday's technology. We know for a fact, and the university research tells us, biotin for the hair is, and I'm going to quote this, inconclusive in terms of helping you get thicker hair. There is a complete lack of sufficient evidence for biotin supplements in healthy individuals, according to PubMed. So if you're concerned about thinning hair, there wasn't really a great choice until now.
9: Yeah, well, that's really the big story. We've got something, as we're about to get into, can help increase hair thickness in just 3 weeks. And that is just almost impossible to believe, but the science is there, the technology is there, the patents are there. We call it My Biotin. So I'd really like to dig in a little deeper into our product here, this My Biotin breakthrough. Why don't you give us the overview, talk a little bit about the science, what this can do, how it works, and why it is truly revolutionary.
10: Yeah, Jay, there's three big takeaways here for My Biotin. Again, one simple capsule. We call it My Biotin Pro Clinical. So number one, what does it do? Our double-blind clinical research proves that the My Biotin Pro Clinical can increase hair growth and thickness in just 3 weeks. So that's a very big deal. That's what everybody's been looking for. It's kind of the holy grail in the biotin industry, except regular biotin can't really fulfill that promise because the data on regular biotin isn't really that good. Our ProClinical has the data, and we're talking about delivering with our new technology where we supercharge biotin's benefits, thicker hair in just 3 weeks. And people ask, so how do we do this? So the breakthrough technology emanates from this fact that our My Biotin has 40 times the biotin biosolubility of regular biotin. 40 times right. That biosolubility action means that you get much better bioavailability and much better performance to the targeted tissues. We're getting the biotin to the scalp and to the skin like no other biotin formula can do.
9: And the data is very clear. This is going to reinvigorate your hair. It increases thickness, like I said, in as little as 3 weeks. It increases density. But Jan, this is not just about hair. This is also about supporting nails. And I want you to spend a little bit of time talking about one of your favorite benefits here, which relates back to the skin. In this study, they also looked at what this can do for the health and the cosmetic appearance of skin, not just hair. So what did they find here?
10: Yeah, and Jay, we should point out the MyBiotin research shows that it works in virtually all the women. They looked at 90 women in our clinical study from ages 21 to 65, a double-blind clinical study, and it's all about beauty from within. Of course, we delivered on that thicker hair in just 3 weeks, so that is the big breakthrough. But when it comes to the skin, the benefits for the skin were equally as remarkable. We're talking about reduced wrinkles, a decrease in fine lines around the face and around the eyes. We boosted the skin texture. So what actually is even skin texture? That means we increased the skin smoothness so the women looked more youthful. We saw big benefits for healthy, strong nails. So just to recap here, this patented MyBiotin technology, 40 times the biosolubility versus regular biotin, one simple pill. One of the people we work with, Dr. Daniel Campos, is an anti-aging doctor. He's the director of the Ageless Forever Institute, and he says the results he has seen are simply amazing. He's never seen a formula that you can take from the inside out that can do things that all the creams and all the lotions in the world simply can't do.
9: Yeah, and one of the things that it could do is actually something that in and of itself is a really big thing right now, a very hot trend, and it relates back to collagen and collagen formation. So Jan, talk about how MyBiotin might actually be able to help the body promote more collagen, maybe even keep some more collagen.
10: It's a great
9: How does that
10: point.
9: Work?
10: I'm so glad. I almost forgot about that, Jason. But, you know, what makes MyBiotin so unique is we're using these efficacious dosages of biotin and silicon within the complex, and it's a patented complex that uses specifically a bonded arginine silicate and magnesium biotinate. Now, people don't need to remember this, of course, but because of this patented combination and the synergy, we're delivering so much more of the active ingredients to these targeted tissues in the scalp and to the skin. We're improving blood flow to the scalp and to the follicle, and this ultra bioavailability with this arginine as a cofactor, it actually boosts nitric oxide, which is great for circulation and healthy hair and skin. But to your point, the silicon in this complex is a trace mineral that delivers strength and flexibility to the connective tissues in the body. So we're promoting the formation of collagen from the inside out. And yes, we're boosting that collagen. So it's great for the skin, as great as it is for the scalp and for the hair and for that thicker hair in 3 weeks. So many of the women in the study were raving about what it did for their skin in terms of its texture, the reduced wrinkles, and the boost in beauty from the inside out.
9: And Jan, before I give out the 800 number and tell people how to get started, for people just tuning in, we're talking about MyBiotin. It's a product that we guarantee can give you thicker, denser hair in just 3 weeks. It's also really great for your skin. But why don't you recap here, Jan? How does this work and what are the main benefits here, especially for our hair?
10: Yeah, let's do that. So three big takeaways. We're talking about thicker hair in 3 weeks because number one, we have 40 times the biosolubility with our patented biotin complex. Getting that biotin to the targeted tissues in the scalp and the follicle, generating that thicker hair in just 3 weeks it's a game changer. I mean, that's what the women are telling us. And there's something called terminal hair, which is your thick, long, pigmented hair found on the scalp. And then there's something called vellus hair. And vellus hair is the thin, wispier hair. And as we get older, Jay, you can imagine what happens. We have less of that desirable, thicker terminal hair, and we have more of the vellus hair, which is that lighter and less colored hair. So guess what? In the clinical study, in just 3 weeks, the ratio of the thicker hair to the thinner hair was remarkably improved. The benefits with my biotin happen in just 3 weeks. It happens for the hair. It happens for the skin, too. We see a reduction in fine lines, improved skin texture. But, Jay, how do people know for themselves? We said, let's do a starter bottle, a 30-day starter bottle for just $9.95. Let's do free shipping. And let the ladies and the guys that are curious about this put this to the test and see that this is real so that you can enjoy a healthier, more beautiful you.
9: Yeah, Jan, let me tell everyone how to get started here. Folks, write this number down, 1-800-500-1390, 1-800-500-1390. 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We are going to let you try a full 30-day supply of this amazing MyBiotin for less than $10. It's just $9.95. 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So this story gets even better. But write this phone number down right now. 1-800-500-1390. 1-800-500-1390. Give us a call right now. Now, Jan, for people just tuning in, I kind of just went over it, but we really have a breakthrough product here. It's a new and enhanced form of the vitamin biotin. And as many of our listeners know, biotin is the basis of all or most of those so-called hair, skin, and nails products that are out there. But the problem is the research on biotin is frankly a little bit mixed. This is a breakthrough because it has a patented technology that shows 40 times better biosolubility in biotin, which makes all the difference in the world when they look at it clinically and they can see all of these tremendous benefits. So, Jan, for people just tuning in, when you start taking My Biotin, what is going to happen to your hair, skin, and nails?
10: Jay, as you hinted at, the number one game-changing benefit for the My Biotin formula, and again, this is one simple capsule a day, is that you will enjoy thicker hair in just 3 weeks. But Jay, you know, you and I were speaking earlier today with Sarah P., and she's the Director of Research and Development, and one of her big takeaways was that regular biotin has been around for decades. It's like, where's the technological breakthrough there? It really has mixed reviews, and there's issues with biotin bioavailability. So this is the first big innovation in the biotin space in perhaps two decades. We've boosted the biosolubility by 40 times with this patented technology. That's where all the excitement comes from, because as you get more activity and more of these nutrients to the targeted tissues, we're growing thicker hair, we're creating more beautiful skin, we're activating that collagen matrix, and all of these good things are happening.
9: Yeah. As I hinted at just before, this story gets even better because in my biotin, there is another ingredient that you and I have been talking about on the radio together for about 12 years now. It's called astaxanthin. And Purity Products has a special relationship with a world-class life sciences company based out of Japan. And they specialize in this astaxanthin, which is really one of the most powerful antioxidants ever discovered. By one measure, folks, astaxanthin is up to 6,000 times more powerful as an antioxidant than vitamin C. And what astaxanthin can do cosmetically for our skin is absolutely fantastic. So it was really very easy for us to take this special new patented form of biotin and combine it in with this astaxanthin super antioxidant to create this dual action approach to our cosmetic health, to the way we look in the mirror, that's never been done before. So, Jan, why don't you get into some of the benefits real quick of astaxanthin and why it so neatly complements the biotin in our My Biotin Super formula?
10: Sure, Jay. As you know, we call astaxanthin the king of the carotenoids because what it can do as an antioxidant is it really stupefies the researchers, as you mentioned. So when we look at the ways that astaxanthin complements the My Biotin Proclinical, it's really kind of cool. It supports skin hydration. Astaxanthin enhances skin elasticity. It promotes smooth skin. It promotes skin tone. And that hydration is really remarkable, yeah. Jay. What kind of an increase did they see when they did the clinical research? It was like 30%, I think.
9: Well, out of all of the studies that they've done on astaxanthin in human skin for a cosmetic improvement, this is, to me, the one that really stands out. Because they saw a 43% in improvement in skin hydration in just 2 weeks.
10: Wow.
9: So we're talking about 3 weeks, and you should see a difference in the thickness in your hair when you use this new form of a patented biotin that we've got. But now you're also getting this astaxanthin, which is going to literally drench your skin from the inside out. Jan, in that study, the astaxanthin outperformed the placebo by 17 times.
10: That's unbelievable.
9: 17 times more hydrated skin compared to the placebo. So this astaxanthin is absolutely locking in moisture at your skin surface.
10: And again, it's this one simple pill concept with the My Biotin Proclinical Matrix in there, plus the astaxanthin. The astaxanthin to help us manage sun protection from the inside out. Of course, you know, you should be using sunscreen if you're out in the sun, but astaxanthin has this unique ability to combat the age accelerating influences of photo aging, as well as other environmental and lifestyle factors. So we're protecting your cells against oxidation caused by environmental stress in terms of UV damage and sun exposure, again, from the inside out. Astaxanthin, Jason, has this ability to reduce the appearance of age and sunspots. Most people don't know that. And Jay, remember we were speaking to Dr. Campos and he was saying, this is a professional grade formulation because it's backed by the science. You know, he's thinking about his clients at Purity Products. We're thinking about our customers and we want a biotin that really works. Like I mentioned, I have four daughters. I knew we could do better with a biotin that's backed by clinical research, that has the patents, that has the science. And in the clinical study, you can see the women where the hair is thinning and now all of a sudden it's thicker. What a relief. You know what kind of stress it is, Jay? If, I mean, for men and for women, when your hair is thinning and you want to look your, you know, your best, it is a major source of grief. Now we've got something.
9: All right, Jan, we're almost out of time here. Any final thoughts real quick?
10: Jay, the breakthrough today is simple. We can deliver thicker hair. We can help you grow thicker hair in as little as 3 weeks. If we had 100 women in the audience and we asked them, who is interested in thicker hair in 3 weeks? Who would like to have more beautiful beautiful skin, fewer fine lines and wrinkles, better skin texture. Jason, I think virtually every woman would raise their hand, but people can be skeptical. How do people know it's going to work for them? Purity Products says, let's do the $9.95 30-day starter bottle so you can see and experience how this works for you. This is the My Biotin Pro Clinical Formula. It's the formula Dr. Campos uses in the Ageless Forever Institute because it works. And we're telling you this one simple pill is going to make a major difference in how good you look and how good you feel. See and experience it for yourself.
9: Okay, Jan, great show as always. I will catch up with you later.
10: Pleasure. Thank you.
9: All right, folks. 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
20: 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I am your host, Steve Summers, and I've got to tell you, we have got a fascinating show for you today. Now, if you're like most people, you may have noticed that when you hit 50, you kind of hit the wall. You know, between your joints, the heart, the brain, your eyes, your energy, you name it. Now, when you hit 50, you have to pay attention to your health. We all know that. So whether you're 40 or 50 or say in your 60s or 70s or even older for that matter, our guest today says he's discovered something that you can unlock the key to feeling better at any age. This is exciting. What is it? What are we talking about? Why do you need to know about this? Well, stay tuned. Dr. Neil Levin is on the line here. Dr. Neil Levin is a chiropractor. He's a nutritionist. He's a longtime advisor for Purity Products. Welcome, Dr. Levin. So great to have you back on the show today. This is a big story, isn't it?
0: Oh, absolutely, Steve. And let's cut right to the chase here. That discovery you talked about at the top there, it's krill oil, because krill oil is simply amazing for us. It's great for the heart, great for the joints, fantastic for the brain, for the eyes. I mean, I have people coming into my clinic every single day, and they want to feel better. I mean, they want to feel physically better, stronger. They want their joints to feel comfortable, but they want to stay mentally sharp. They want to keep that brain thinking like it did when they were younger. They want to protect themselves from coronary heart disease and maintain those flexible, healthy, youthful arteries for wonderful circulation. Hey, Steve, they want to boost their energy. And you know, why not? I mean, we deserve it. And that's what we're going to be talking about here today with this Krill Omega 50 Plus, which is the cutting edge combination, Steve, of krill oil, which is so fabulous for us. But we've infused the krill oil. Now, this is so important. We've infused the krill oil with the high omega 3 concentrated fish oil. You need to do that when you're dealing with krill, because krill just isn't high enough in omega 3. So many other important parameters and virtues, but you got to get that high omega 3 fish oil in there, and we've done that. So this is now the best of both worlds. But we didn't stop there. For the 50 plusers, we've added some vitamin D. We doubled the antioxidant power, and Steve, we actually increased the amount of krill by 67%. So this now becomes the finest omega 3 nutrient in the world, as far as I'm concerned.
20: This is very, very exciting. This krill oil sensation, I mean, it is all over the news, Dr. Neil Levin. Great studies are out there. Many experts are declaring that krill oil is better than fish oil. So give us this lowdown on this krill omega 50 plus formula.
0: Right. Steve, you know, if I told you that there's this one tiny pill that benefits the joints and the brain and memory, mood, coronary heart disease, wonderful for the arteries, makes your hair shine, great for the skin, I mean, what would you say to that?
20: Hey, where can I get this stuff?
0: Right, and we have it. It's Krill Omega 50 Plus, and we're going to give it to everybody for free today. And that's really cool, because Purity wants everybody to try this, because they know they're going to see a huge difference. But get this, on top of that, for the first 1,000 people that call today, we're giving away a second gift, because I just demanded this. You know, when we're dealing with the 50-plusers, and hey, you know, if you're 40 and you feel like your energy is low, this is for you also. But for people 50 and over, we're also giving away free B12 energy melts. I demanded this because, hey, as we're getting a little older, we don't absorb that B12 as well, and I want you to feel the benefits from this Krill Omega 50 Plus. So I'm going to jack up those B12 levels for you today as well. You know, what a value proposition.
20: You know, when it comes to your health, it really is a win-win. This is amazing. I heard you say that this can actually reduce the risk of coronary heart disease. When you hear that, whose ears don't perk up after that? How exactly does that work anyway?
0: Right. Well, Krill Omega 50 Plus, remember, this is the combination of krill oil with the high omega 3, highly concentrated fish oil. So it's much higher in omega 3s than most krill oil formulas would be. So when we're dealing with the high omega 3 fish oil, we're talking about support for the HDL cholesterol, healthy, youthful, flexible arteries that's so great for the circulation, heart muscle strength, platelet activity, red blood cells that stay nice and soft and flexible so they can work their way through those little capillaries. Oh, what about triglycerides? That becomes so important. So this Krill Omega 50 Plus supports the heart in so many ways. And you know, the bottom line is we need to think about this, because as we're getting a little older, 50 plus, maybe mid 40s, certainly 60s and 70s, it's decision time. I mean, you know your body's not working the way it did when you were in your 30s.
20: Exactly.
0: The energy might not be there. You need to make a decision. Are you going to take it laying down and just let yourself get old, or are you going to do something about it? Are you going to stay physically active? Are you going to do the things you need to stay healthy? And getting these omega-3s, the krill oil, the vitamin D, the antioxidants make such a difference. This is a game changer for anybody in that 50-plus age group.
20: Doc, this is absolutely great information. I know that omega-3s are best known for their cardiovascular benefits, and they're certainly also known as brain food. Now, we've discussed this in some of the past shows. If you would, touch on the brain benefits for our listeners listening out there today, and tell us why you say that supplementing with omega-3 omega-3s isn't just a good idea for the brain, but an absolute necessity.
0: Oh, this is such an important point that you're bringing up. Absolutely. For brain health, we must get these omega-3s back in there. You know, when you think about omega-3s and you think about brain health and memory and mood and feeling sharp, you really want to single out the DHA component. That's the docosahexaenoic acid. You know what, Steve? Your brain is 60% fat by weight. And of that, 25% needs to be DHA. You know what I use an analogy in my practice? People understand calcium and bone health, right? If you don't have calcium in your diet and you don't supplement with calcium, your bones are going to get brittle and weak. That's right. What happens to bones. Bones need calcium for their normal strength and structure. Now, with the brain, it's the same. DHA for normal structure. We use this for one brain neuron to communicate with another, to build out the brain. The serotonin, the dopamine, all the feel-good neurotransmitters. So must have it, must get it back in there. So important. And with this Krill Omega 50+, we've increased the level of DHA because we put the concentrated omega-3s in there. Now, with Krill Omega 50+, you're going to get 130 milligrams of DHA per serving, Steve.
20: Wow.
0: The leading brand of krill oil, you're going to get 24.
20: Excellent.
0: 24 in the leading brand, you're going to get 130 with Krill Omega 50+. That's why this is so incredible for the brain.
20: This is absolutely exciting. I got to tell you, though, during the last Krill show that we did together, you totally shocked me, Doc. I remember this specifically. You said...
0: tell me, I'm on the edge of my seat. What did I say?
20: You said, and I remember, that the studies show that krill oil improves joint comfort in just 7 days. Now, if the benefits for the brain and the heart didn't perk my ears up, that certainly would. If you would, touch on the study and tell us how this works.
0: Right. That was a great study. In fact, that's the reason I started taking krill oil about 5-6 years ago. Mm-hmm. Pilot study, double-blind, placebo-controlled, exactly what you want to see out of the Journal of the American College of Nutrition. Now, participants got 300 milligrams of krill oil or placebo. Now, remember, in Krill Omega 50+, we're giving you even more. We're giving you 500 milligrams of krill oil, so even more potent. But the participants in the study that got the krill oil got some amazing joint benefits, Steve. Get this. In just 7 days, and you remember this from the last show, but yeah. In just 7 days, they were 28% more comfortable. That's a jaw-dropper. When I read that, I immediately went out and bought my first bottle of krill oil. But after 30 days, they were 38% more comfortable. The researchers didn't stop there. They looked at flexibility of the joints. They looked at function of the joints. All improved. And I call this the krill oil advantage. So if you're out there and you're taking fish oil, well, fish oil is great. I mean, fish oil is in here. It's so important. But you're not going to get the same joint advantages just on krill. You're not going to experience this joint comfort benefit that we get specifically from the krill. And remember, in Krill Omega 50+, we've jacked up the levels of the krill 67% more. So in terms of dosage, fantastic.
20: That's big. That is absolutely big. Hey, I was on the website, and the testimonials on the Krill Omega 50+, they're incredible. I mean, people obviously love this product. I'd like to share a couple of my favorites here.
0: Sure.
20: Believer writes in, she's a female age 45 to 54 from Georgia. She rates it 5 out of 5 stars. She writes, "This has helped. Less grind on my knees when climbing up the steps. Beneficial to my overall health, both physically and mentally. I just feel better," is what she said. Also, Safety Susan, age 55 to 64 from Sacramento, California. She writes to 5 out of 5 stars. "I was a little worried about fishy aftertaste. However, I have not burped it even once because I like it better than regular fish oil. The capsule size is smaller and it's easy to swallow." This is big. The capsule size being smaller.
0: You know, and I'm really glad you picked that one out because Safety Suzanne picks out a very important point there. I don't think we've really harped on this enough because people have trouble swallowing those huge horse pills, you know, those huge omega-3 pills. These are tiny. So this is why this is such a breakthrough. These capsules are so small and easy to swallow. Anybody can easily swallow them. But at the same time, we've increased the dosage of krill by 67%. We've boosted the antioxidant power. The vitamin D is in there. We supercharged the whole thing with the high omega-3, highly concentrated fish oil. So important for the heart. So yeah, Safety Suzanne, she really nailed it there. I want to read one more. This one in front of me, Blessed. She's in the 55 to 64 age bracket, Fort Worth, Texas, 5 out of 5 stars. She writes, "I was experiencing brain fog. I couldn't remember things at work. felt I was slowing down mentally. Purity was offering a free bottle. I've been taking it for a year, and I swear by it. I have experienced a difference in my brain and body. Good for you, Blessed. You know
1: Excellent.
0: What? I'm not surprised at these testimonials at all because, again, I take this product myself. Mm-hmm. It's fabulous. My patients love the Krill Omega 50 Plus. They feel it in their joints. They feel it in their brain. They feel it in their energy, their circulation. They just feel better. That's what everybody tells me when they get in this Krill Omega 50 Plus.
21: Now, Dr. Neil Levin, talk for a minute, if you would, about the B12 Energy Melts, too. This is really
0: right.
21: an exciting addition.
0: So important.
21: You gave these away in our last Krill show as well, and the feedback has been absolutely overwhelming. People simply love the energy, the pep, the vigor they feel when they have their B12 levels restored with these. And now Purity's going to do it again. So two free bottles here today for the listeners. Tell us about this.
0: Yeah, remember, first of all the listeners today that pick up the phone and call are going to get a free bottle of this Krill Omega 50 Plus. Amazing. But now the B12 Energy Melts, why are they here? I said to Purity, I said, guys, we're dealing with the 50 plusers here. Even people 45, 50, 60, 70, they're having more trouble absorbing the B12, and B12 is critical. You think B12, think energy. If your energy is low and you're in your 50s or 60s, I mean, it may be a B12 issue. 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
21: 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Now, Doc, I've seen these ads where they say that krill oil is 48 times stronger than fish oil. Is that true? Does that make any sense?
0: Well, you know, obviously these are the krill guys talking, right?
21: Right.
0: But you could look at it both ways. Let's get into krill in just a moment. But first, let's pat the fish oil guys on the shoulder because, you know, you could say that the fish oil is better and stronger, but we're talking about the concentrated high omega-3 fish oil here because it's higher than the omega-3s, the EPA and DHA that are so important for the heart, the brain, the memory, mood, your eyes, your skin, your hair, your nails. So in one sense, you could say, well, the fish oil is better. But in another sense, I have to hand it to the krill guys, because in terms of antioxidant power, krill oil is extraordinary. And it's because there's a molecule in krill oil that's naturally occurring called astaxanthin. And this astaxanthin, Steve, this is one of the most powerful antioxidants we've ever discovered. Steve, by one measure of antioxidant activity, it's 6,000 times stronger than vitamin C.
1: Wow.
0: So amazing antioxidant power in the krill. And now, as we're getting older, 50-plussers like myself, I'm 52, and we don't make as many antioxidants naturally. Our antioxidant systems are kind of slowing down, and at the same time, we're producing more free radicals naturally. This is why we call it Krill Omega 50 Plus, extra antioxidant power and extra krill. Remember, 500 milligrams of krill instead of 300, that's 67% more, plus the vitamin D, so important for us, and this is just incredible value. I have folks, they were going out and they were getting the krill separately and the fish oil separately, the antioxidant. You could spend $75 doing that.
1: No kidding.
0: You're getting it all for free today. This is the best of both worlds, this combination product with the krill and the fish oil. It's not one being better than the other. They're both great, and this is the best of both worlds.
1: You know, thank God for Purity products. I'm serious. Seriously, because when you think about where our food supply has gone and where we are today, we have to have something that allows us to feel better as we age, to age gracefully. It's amazing to me as we talk about
0: this. And that's why I love the way that Purity gives away the free bottles, because, you know, people can be skeptical.
1: Sure.
0: They should be skeptical, but now they can be skeptical, and they say, okay, you know what? This sounds pretty important. I'm going to give this a go. It's only going to cost me $6.95, and they get it, and they try it out. And what they start to see, because it doesn't take long, remember that joint study, 7 days, 28% more comfortable. What they start to see is, hey, I'm more comfortable. I feel better. They notice their energy is better, and they realize, hey, you know what? This is important, and they tell their friends, and they tell their relatives, and they tell their loved ones, and Purity's been doing business this way for, I don't know, 20 years now. And, you know, this is a great testimonial by Gracie, 5 out of 5 stars. She writes, it works. I feel a difference in my joints after only 1 week. Also, you have the nicest staff. That's what
1: that's
0: Gracie writes. You have the nicest staff. People are going to appreciate it.

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6: And the women were on average 78 years old at this point. They did MRI scans of the women's brains. And what they found, Steve, this is so amazing. They found that the brain volume for the women that had more omega-3s in their red blood cells, the women that had more omega-3s in their red blood cells, they had higher brain volume. They were actually maintaining more of the youthful size of the brain. Their brains were bigger. You could see it plainly in the MRI measurements. That's really
2: great.
6: Cool. But not only that, there's a very important part of the brain known as the hippocampus, a very important part of the brain that facilitates learning, facilitates memory. And there was greater brain volume in the hippocampus for people that had more omega-3s in their red blood cells. That's how you can really measure how much omega-3 someone's taking in. So if you take omega-3s, you will raise your omega-3 index. We know this. It's a fact. You take omega-3s, you raise that. So you want to have more omega-3s in your bloodstream. Very important. That's how it infuses into all the cell membranes, into the joints, into the brain, etc. So take the Krill Omega 50 Plus. You get the krill oil, 67% more krill oil, so fantastic for the joints. You get the high omega-3 fish oil, vitamin D in there as well, astaxanthin for extra antioxidant power, and protect that brain, protect your memory, facilitate that quick, that youthful thinking that's so fun to have. When you feel sharp, when you feel like your brain is working great, you have that brain energy, it's more fun. It's more fun to be in a conversation. You feel better. You wake out of bed. You have that energy. You feel mentally alert. You feel alive. That's the way I want to feel. That's the way young people feel. That's why we put this in this Krill Omega 50 Plus. We want people to feel younger. We want people to maintain their youthful vigor and attitude. And that's what this Krill Omega 50 Plus is all about.
7: All right. I got to tell you, Dr. Levin, I take the Krill Omega 50 Plus. And one of the things that I absolutely love about the pill is that it's so small. I mean, it's so easy to take and so much better than trying to swallow one of those omega-3 horse pills, you know, the bigger ones. Anyone can take these with ease, and that's what's great about it. Tell us, how did you supercharge this formula while at the same time shrinking the capsule size? How do you do that?
6: It's so amazing. This is really a breakthrough, Stephen. I mean, for those of you that are picturing this huge omega-3 pill, it's not like that. These are tiny. Anybody can swallow these. And now with our lemon lock flavor system, which I didn't even talk about,

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1: Right,
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0: 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Don't worry, you're definitely going to get that. But if you're one of the first 1,000 callers, then you get the free B12 energy melt. So, no, we need to talk about that one more time, but I want you to get that too, and I demand this because this is Krill Omega 50 plus. Hey, if you're in your 40s and you feel run down, it's great for you too, but 50s, 60s, 70s, folks in that age bracket, they're not absorbing the B12 as well because they're losing some of the intrinsic factors in the GI tract that are responsible for absorbing the B12. So now you put the B12 energy melt on your tongue, tastes delicious, and it just gets in there and boosts up those levels of B12. What do you feel when you boost your level of B12? If you had been low, you feel more energy because B12 helps make the red blood cells, carry oxygen to the tissues, helps burn your carbs for energy, great for the hair, skin, and nails, great for so many things. 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
3: The preceding was a paid advertisement for Purity Products. These statements have not been evaluated by the FDA. This product is not intended to diagnose, treat, cure, or prevent any disease. Supported but not conclusive research shows that consumption of EPA and DHA omega-3 fatty acids may reduce the risk of coronary heart disease.
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6: Ronald Reagan understood that freedom sometimes requires more than quiet diplomacy. It requires moral clarity. On June 12, 1987, standing before the Brandenburg Gate in a divided Berlin, Reagan issued a direct challenge to Soviet leader Mikhail Gorbachev. Mr. Gorbachev, tear down this wall. The Berlin Wall was more than concrete and barbed wire. It represented a system that restricted movement, divided families, and denied millions the freedoms Americans often take for granted. Reagan refused to treat that division as permanent. He understood that free nations must be willing to identify the difference between liberty and oppression, and have the courage to say so. 2 years later, the Berlin Wall fell. Freedom survives when people refuse to accept tyranny as inevitable. So when freedom is challenged today, will we have the courage to defend it with the same clarity?
4: Only on Salem Now. Featuring one of Charlie Kirk's final interviews, the new documentary, Can You Hear Me Now?, examines modern prophets and divine messages shaping our political and cultural destiny.
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12: 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One of my favorite guests is on the line. We've got Chris Killam, also known as the Medicine Hunter, standing by now. CNN calls Chris the Indiana Jones of natural medicine because he's, well, constantly scouring the globe searching for natural remedies. You may have seen Chris on the Dr. Oz show or maybe on PBS or CBS and also on Fox News where he does a health segment. He's been featured in the New York Times and also on ABC's 2020. Anyway, Chris is joining us today to discuss not one, but three of the hottest nutritional ingredients out there on the market today. Even better, he's teamed up with Purity today to give away a complimentary bottle to everyone out there in the listening audience. So do not, I repeat, do not change that dial. But first, a quick introduction. Chris Killam is an author and an educator. He's written 14 books. He's conducted research in over 30 countries. Again, he's been on with Oprah and Friends and Dr. Oz. Chris, welcome back to the show.
13: Thank you so much. It's always a pleasure to have a great conversation with you.
12: Now, most of us are super busy these days. We want to stay healthy, but quite frankly, it can be daunting, you know, with all the different supplements out there. Now, Chris, you've traveled all over the world learning about different natural remedies. So you really know which ingredients to look for. So tell me this, besides a good multivitamin and some fish oil, maybe a few other things, go into the three super hot nutrients you've been so jazzed about lately.
13: Well, I'm happy to do that. The three super nutrients, as we like to say, are a green tea extract, a turmeric extract called curcumin, and an extract from red wine called resveratrol. And apropos of what you said about my traveling around the world, I've extensively investigated these in their host countries. So I've been in the green tea plantations of China and India and worked with top researchers of this ingredient in those countries. With turmeric, I've been deeply involved with turmeric researchers in India and seen all of that. And with resveratrol, I've worked with scientists in Europe, and also in California and Chile and South Africa, all of which are major red wine producing areas. So I've had the opportunity to investigate these things in the field, meet with the top scientists, and my conclusion is that green tea, curcumin from turmeric root, and resveratrol from red wine are remarkable health-enhancing agents that everybody can benefit from in a very, very substantial way.
12: Now, Chris, let's talk about these big three. And it's interesting that they're all found in our diet and all are considered superfoods. The green tea, the curcumin, the resveratrol. Why did you want to combine the three? There's always a method to your madness, if I can say it that way, because you combine these things together. You call it a real game changer.
13: Well, you know, when I look at these, there actually isn't a reason to put them all in separate products. They do go very well together. As you said, they're all food derived. So it's kind of like you can make a salad if you choose out of many vegetables. You don't just have to have a bowl of lettuce or a bowl of cucumbers. And while that's a little bit simplistic, the fact is that all of these are very, very rich in groups of protective compounds that are both antioxidant, so they actually protect our organ systems, so they maintain a healthy inflammatory status in the body. And this is really a big breakthrough. I also like the idea that people can get a concentrated supplement of green tea extract, curcumin extract, and resveratrol in one product with truly meaningful amounts of each one, mm-hmm. and not have to go out and basically buy a shopping cart full of stuff.
12: Now, let's dive into the headlines and the research, especially on this green tea, because it's absolutely amazing. I know in Asia they've been using it for thousands of years for healthy aging, but what are you seeing recently in the press? I know you told me the Nutrition Research Journal in its July 2012 issue revealed that green tea significantly increased plasma antioxidant activity and whole blood glutathione. Can you recap some of these headlines and tell me why you're such a green tea advocate?
13: Okay. What you just said about increasing plasma antioxidant activity is really critical. There are many antioxidants that people consume that don't actually wind up in the body, or they don't wind up in the body in any significant amounts. The green tea antioxidants, which we know are among the most highly beneficial antioxidants in the entire world, are very well absorbed. They improve plasma antioxidant activity. That is the blood concentration of antioxidants. So what happens is you get this great concentration of antioxidant substances, which are protective compounds floating around in the body and protecting the cells of your body, your organs, every part of your body from premature destruction due to exposure to environmental pollutants and things in the diet.
12: All right, let's switch gears and talk about this curcumin, which is number two on your list. And by the way, these three ingredients are all found in the new green tea combo formula. We're going to be offering a free bottle in a few minutes, but talk to me about the curcumin, which is spelled C-U-R-C-U-M-I-N. Now, most people haven't heard of it, but scientists and researchers know it's one of the most powerful superfoods on the planet. It can positively influence our DNA, maintain joint comfort, healthy inflammation, and more. Can you share some of the incredible headlines on curcumin and tell us why you use this? And we talked about this off air a few minutes ago, this patented curcumin with greater absorption.
13: Okay. Well, first of all, I think while people might not know the term curcumin, they may well know turmeric root, which is a yellow spice, and it shows up in curries, and it's part of the 5,000-year-old Indian Ayurvedic system of medicine. I've been studying turmeric and its derivative curcumin since the 1970s, and I'll say this right off the bat, that there are almost no plant materials in the world as extensively studied as this. A couple of thousand studies can be found in the scientific and medical literature. We know that curcumin is powerfully antioxidant. We know that it has a remarkable capacity to protect the liver, and the liver is our primary detoxifying organ. It greatly enhances joint health. So if people are experiencing joint discomfort due to overuse, this really helps to relieve that. And it's also what we call cardioprotective. It helps to protect the heart. It helps to maintain normal, healthy cholesterol. And one last thing that is really kind of astounding is that curcumin actually causes your body to produce what are called neuroprotective factors in the brain. So it causes your body to produce these agents in the brain that protect the actual tissue of the nerves and the brain itself. There's almost nothing else that we know of that does this. Specifically, the curcumin that you mentioned offers about 7 times the absorption of other curcumin. So when you take 250 milligrams of this stuff, you get about 7 times the activity that you would if you took, say, a comparable amount of another curcumin extract. So this, in my opinion, is one of the most life-enhancing, protective, totally beneficial substances on Earth, and it has just decades of scientific and medical studies to back it up.
12: Now, Chris, I know that we talked already about the green tea in the curcumin in your new green tea formula, which Purity is giving away for free today. But first, tell me about the third nutrient on the list, the resveratrol.
13: Well, resveratrol is one of those remarkable compounds that I just sort of shake my head at how many different things it does. It is found in grapes, in wine grapes. It also shows up in cranberries. What we know about resveratrol is that, like green tea and also like curcumin extract, it's profoundly antioxidant. But more than that, it shows significant properties. When you look at some of the things in the body that happen during aging as a result of fat accumulation in tissue and insulin sensitivity, resveratrol helps to protect against those things. It's a powerful immune regulator. And you know, our immune system is responsible for keeping us healthy. It is remarkably beneficial for the heart. And this is why it's considered one of the keys to the so-called French paradox. You know, the French drink a lot of red wine, they eat a lot of cheese, they smoke cigarettes, and they stay slim and they have good cardiovascular health, which just seems completely unfair. But resveratrol appears to be key in that. And additionally, there is a brain benefit like there is with the curcumin with blood flow to the brain. So when you take resveratrol, you get brain blood flow. This means you get more oxygen to the tissues of the brain. So this is on my short list for all those reasons and for about a dozen more that would just plain take too long to explain.
12: All right, again, we're talking with Chris Killam, also known as the Indiana Jones of natural medicine, sometimes called the medicine hunter as well. Chris, let's laser in on how this wonderful formula that you created in conjunction with Purity Products. I know that Purity's been in business now for, what is it, over 20 years. They've got a top rating from the Better Business Bureau, and people can get a complimentary bottle of this green tea CR today. We'll give that number out in a few minutes. But first, Chris, before we tell our listeners how they can get their very own complimentary bottle of green tea CR, tell me this. If you wanted to buy this green tea plus the patented curcumin plus the resveratrol, I mean, you'd spend close to probably at least $75 for all three bottles in the store. And yet today, Purity Products is giving away a free bottle. How are they able to do this?
13: Well, you can consider it kind of a smart bet. And what I mean by that, first of all, Purity's big, but they're also very strategic. They know that if a person who's listening will pick up the phone, call in and get their free bottle, and it really is free, as in it doesn't cost you money, if that person will try the product, take it as recommended, they're going to feel it. And when they feel it, they're going to say, gee, I want this as part of my regular daily regimen. 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
12: Chris, hold that thought. 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Okay, Chris, talk about some of the headlines just on the green tea that we didn't get to yet. I understand that dieters just love green tea because it supports healthy fat metabolism. Is that right? And what does the research say about green tea when it comes to weight management?
13: Well, this is one of the especially wonderful things about green tea. We know that green tea has thermogenic properties. That is, it has heat-generating properties in the body, so it actually causes your body to burn more calories. So when you eat a meal, you're going to burn more calories from that meal as a result of taking a good, well-made, concentrated green tea extract. In addition, it has specific fat oxidation properties. It actually burns fat. I'm not suggesting that you're going to lose 20 pounds in a week, but I am saying that this is going to help your body to metabolize fat more efficiently. Over time, taking a green tea extract can help you to have a better fat to lean muscle ratio. So from a weight control standpoint, this is very good news. Additionally, green tea helps to stabilize blood glucose or blood sugar. And unstable blood sugar is one of the contributing factors to increased weight. So by stabilizing blood sugar, you have an effect on weight control and weight management. So it's really quite remarkable stuff. You need enough of it. We've got enough of it in green tea CR. It has to be the right extract. We've got the right extract. But the science is there for healthy weight management.
12: All right. Now, Chris, you say that with Purity's formula, it provides you with about 3 cups worth of green tea in each 2-capsule serving. So you get all of the green tea's concentrated benefits for energy, for heart health, for alertness in just 2 caps. Plus, you get the curcumin and the resveratrol, too. So it's easy. You call it your daily shortcut to better health. Explain this idea of a healthy shortcut and explain some of the top benefits as well.
13: Well, I mean, you could, for example, drink 3 cups of good concentrated green tea each day, eat at least 1 really rich curry made with a lot of turmeric root, and drink a couple of glasses of red wine. You could do that every day. Most people will not do that every day, but they still might want the benefits of 3 of the biggest superstar protective health-enhancing nutrients on the entire planet.
12: Again, we're talking with Chris Killam, the medicine hunter. Now, in this new green tea CR formula from Purity, it's really about the research. Share with us some of your favorite studies and the headlines on the curcumin that we didn't get to yet. I know this is one of your favorite ingredients for joint comfort and even for brain health.
13: Well, I especially like the liver protective, heart protective, and joint modifying properties of this stuff. The liver is our greatest detoxifying organ, and we know that we're constantly bombarded by toxins in the environment. In fact, blood studies show that newborn babies contain 200 industrial pollutants in their blood at the time of birth. So we need a functioning, super healthy, very strong liver. We might not think about our livers that much, but we need that. Mm-hmm. And we know that curcumin protects the liver. It keeps it strong. From a cardiac standpoint, it's highly beneficial for the heart. It's very good for maintaining healthy cholesterol and healthy platelet levels. And from a joint standpoint, We have innumerable studies showing overall improvement in joint health and relief and stable inflammatory activity, better joint mobility as a result of taking curcumin. I like the brain protective studies as well. You know, curcumin delivers all this. So I regard it as one of the single most important things that you can put in your body. And I'm very well aware that most people are not going to eat enough raw turmeric root to get the benefits that they should and that they can get from a concentrated curcumin extract.
12: Chris, I don't want to get too technical here, but these antioxidants in green tea are classified as polyphenols. And they really are super powerful and well-respected by scientists. But in this green tea CR formula, there's more. It's got the green tea, it's got the curcumin, the resveratrol that we talked about, plus grape seed extract, bioflavonoids, vitamin C. Can you talk to me about this array of really super antioxidants and polyphenols that you've put in the formula?
13: Well, yeah, I won't say that we kind of went overkill, but I will say that we really, really developed an efficient, comprehensive program here. Grape seed extract contain a group of highly specialized antioxidant compounds that not only do much of what I've already described, but also enhance the physical integrity of tissue in the blood vessels and the skin. So we put those in there for extra boost in antioxidant activity, but also for a specific type of activity that isn't as much addressed by the green tea, the curcumin, and the resveratrol. The bioflavonoids enhance the overall activity of vitamin C, and vitamin C itself is one of the most important nutrients that we can possibly take in. So I would say that we were very, very thorough. You know, when we went through what could be in this product, we said, you know, what would happen if we put in grape seed extract, bioflavonoids, and vitamin C? We realized that we would have an utterly superior formula. And just to reiterate, I want people to experience dynamic health. I want people to feel great. This formula, the green tea CR, will make you feel great. And that's the purpose of it.
12: All right, Chris, I love this green tea CR combination formula. And remember, the CR stands for curcumin and resveratrol. I love that with this complimentary bottle today, our listeners can get started for free. That's great value. What would people expect to pay if they bought all of these separately in the store?
13: Well, I think if they bought high-quality products that contain these ingredients, they'd be into it for about $75 or so, possibly even $80.
12: Yeah.
13: So they'd wind up spending appreciably more than they're going to spend on the green tea CR formula. And they still wouldn't get the grapeseed extract. They still wouldn't get the pine bark extract, the bioflavonoids, or the vitamin C.
12: Chris, what kind of results can people expect to see? What can they expect to feel once they start taking this formula?
13: I think that people will feel greater joint mobility and comfort. I think they'll feel more energy. Because these ingredients also help to stabilize and maintain natural healthy blood sugar control, I think they'll have more sustained energy throughout the day. And I would just suspect that people will have an experience of greater vitality. When you have a more highly functional immune system, you just feel more energy and better overall. It's kind of, you know, like those days when you get up and go, wow, I feel great. This is a wow, I feel great formula.
12: Now, Chris, the green tea CR, let me get this straight. It provides about 3 cups worth of green tea in each 2-capsule serving. Plus, you get the antioxidant equivalent of several servings of fruits and vegetables. Plus, you get the resveratrol and the joint comfort and brain function benefits of the curcumin. I mean, wow, all in one formula. In the last 2 minutes, talk to me about this shortcut to better health and why you want everyone listening to this program to call now for that complimentary bottle of green tea CR.
13: Okay. Fortunately, there's an immense body of science that has been growing steadily for the past 20 years, and it's really rich science now. We know that of the various plant-derived substances that exist, green tea extract, curcumin extract, and resveratrol extract are at the absolute top of the list of protective, vitality-enhancing, overall health-promoting compounds. There just isn't anything like these. They're in the green tea CR standing for curcumin and resveratrol, product in meaningful amounts. People will take this product. They're going to feel the difference. 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You're going to feel more vitality. You're just plain going to feel better, kind of more fluid and in that flow of good health.
12: Sure.
13: 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And given that they can get a free bottle, I'm also not saying, now put yourself at great risk and spend a lot of money. I say, no, try it free. Let the product speak for itself.
12: Chris Killam, as always, fascinating information. We appreciate your insight. Thanks so much.
13: Thank you. It's always a pleasure to speak with you.
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15: 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I am your host, Steve Summers. Before we jump in today, let me take a step back because I remember this conversation like it was yesterday. I was talking to Dr. Neil Levin just a few years ago, and I asked him, I said, Dr. Levin, if you were stuck on a desert island, what key nutrients would you take? Because, you know, it's confusing for us. There are so many vitamins out there. What is the most important one? If you're like me, I don't want to take 10 to 20 pills a day. I just don't. So anyway, Dr. Levin said, Steve, we're working on this. A few years went by, and folks, here we are today. And on the show to talk with us about that, Dr. Neil Levin is here. He's a chiropractor, nutritionist, and high-level advisor to Purity Products. Dr. Levin, I remember that conversation. I do. Welcome back to the show.
9: You know, that's funny. I remember that conversation as well, and you weren't the only one who had asked me that. I've had so many patients over the years ask me just about that. Doc, you know, if you were stuck on a desert island and you could only have one thing, what would it be? Or, Doc, I don't want to take... I'm giving them five or six formulas. Doc, I just want one thing. And this super pill is the answer to that question. I brought that question back to Purity Products and I said, look, this is getting unruly. I mean, I'm giving my patients a multi. I'm giving them fish oil and krill oil. If they're over 45, they need the CoQ10. Mm-hmm. All the multis are underpowered in terms of vitamin D. So I'm giving them vitamin D. The B12s and all these multis are wrong. Folks over 50, 60 can't absorb it. I'm giving them a B12.
15: Right.
9: And it was getting that they're walking out of here with a bag of pills and they're rolling their eyes at me. So I said to Purity, I'm like, guys, we got to come up with one super formula is what I called it. And they came back. It took them about a year to do it.
15: Wow.
9: And they came back with the super pill. And this is the answer. This is your krill oil. It's your fish oil. It's your CoQ10. This has got as much lutein, Steve, as an eye formula, a full 10 milligrams of a very high-end lutein. It's got the astaxanthin for the eyes. Wow. See, there's 2,000 international units of vitamin D. This has got the right B12 for folks in their 50s, 60s, 70s to give them that energy that they want. This is the answer. If you're only going to take one thing, hands down, the super pill is it.
15: Well, I remember the conversation very well. And to be fair, it had to have been one of those ding light bulb moments, right? I mean, this is actually huge because there is no other multivitamin on the market, at least I know of, that does this.
9: Yeah, there is none. And, you know, it's like, what do you need to take? Let's check the boxes. What do people have to take? You have to take an omega-3, whether it's fish oil or krill oil.
15: Check.
9: I like both because that's just critical for brain health and heart health, visual health. It makes your skin look great. It makes all the cells of the body work effectively. According to a recent study, 98% of us are low in omega-3s, you must take an omega-3. That's right in here. You have to take vitamin D. Where if you're above Atlanta, let's say, you have to take vitamin D because for the whole winter, you're not making any. And then if you slather on the sunscreen in the summer, you're still not making any. And vitamin D is critical for everything. It signals to a tenth of the human genome. It's important for muscle health, eye health, immune health, brain health, happy mood. You want to feel good. It's your vitamin D. You got to get that in there. The average multi, Steve, is going to give you 400 international units. That's a joke. The super pill has a full 2,000 international units.
15: That's huge.
9: Of vitamin D.
15: That's huge.
9: A meaningful dose.
15: Yeah.
9: And the list goes on and on. It's 100 milligrams of CoQ10. It's the right B12. So what I hear from my patients, that let's say they come in on a Monday and they're, you know, have some neck pain or back pain. I want to see them again later in the week. They come in and they're like, wow, doc, this makes a difference. This isn't like a regular multi where you take it and you hope it's going to work.
15: Right.
9: This is like, wow, I feel better. Once people start on the super pill, this is just something they get over and over and over.
15: Well, the way I view this, so this is kind of a next generation new frontier of supplementation. It's where one simple pill that you have in your elite multi that you're talking about, an elite omega-3, you said, with krill oil and fish oil, and then you augment that with the cellular energizers like coenzyme Q10, talked about astaxanthin and lutein for the eyes and skin, and even ginkgo, which I don't think you mentioned, for brain health. Now, that is a great idea right there, because we get a little bit older, things slow down. Ginkgo is great for brain health. I mean, does this all surprise you that it's never been done before?
9: You know, I've always been surprised that it hasn't been done before, but, you know, I don't get involved in the intrinsics, but when I talk to Jan over there at Purity, Jason over there, you know, this took them over a year to put together, because to get everything stabilized, because with the fish oil and the krill oil and then the multi, to make everything work just right wasn't easy. but then the benefits are so great. Let's go to this recent study. This is a recent large randomized study. This is on multivitamins.
15: This would be interesting.
9: Let me tell you something. The multivitamin they used isn't half the multi we're talking about right now. So this is a randomized, double-blind, placebo-controlled study performed by researcher Steve from Wake Forest University School of Medicine in collaboration with Brigham and Women's Hospital in Boston. That's an affiliate of Harvard. So very high-end study, 2,262 older men and women, average age 72. This was published in September 2022, so very recent.
15: Yeah.
9: What the researchers found was nothing less than shocking. They did this study over 3 years. They gave them cognitive tests at baseline. So that's thinking tests. How is this person thinking? Okay. Everybody was normal cognitively when the test began. Mm-hmm. Now, 3 years later, they redid the cognitive test. Some were on placebo, of course. Some were on the multi. The multivitamin slowed cognitive decline, Steve, by 60%.
15: No way.
9: You would have thought this would have been trumpeted from the hilltops, but you know what? The media, they love to come out and pan vitamins. So when God forbid, a study comes out that doesn't show the vitamin did an amazing job, that's big headlines. Yeah. But this is major, and it's from Harvard. It's from Wake Forest, Brigham Young Hospital. It cut down cognitive decline by 60%. So that's just outstanding.
15: That's
9: Let me tell you something. The multi we're talking about here, the super pill, is order of magnitudes better. You know, just the nutrients are better. So you asked me about ginkgo before.
15: Yes.
9: So when you combine a multi with ginkgo biloba, which has wonderful support for the brain, along with krill oil and fish oil, incredible support for the brain, B vitamins, so important for the brain, and then you add our elite lutein, which has tons of brain benefits, along with skin benefits and eye benefits, this becomes just an outstanding brain formula, on top of it being great for the heart and energy. The first thing people are going to notice is energy. But this is going to work. This is protecting your brain. We all want to age gracefully. The super pill is going to help you do just that.
15: You mentioned something a while ago, why it took a year to develop this. Purity Products has been around for 25 plus years now, so they don't do anything halfway. I mean, you put the components together, and you want to make sure that it works. And when it does, you want to tell people about it, just like the super pill. It can deliver a multiple mode of action that goes way beyond just a basic multivitamin. And it boils down to what you like to call a difference maker in nutritional technologies. If you can, explain the savings here and why this is so advanced, because I know savings is so important for so many people out there.
9: Wow, that is like such a great point, because, you know, people used to complain about the sheer amount of stuff I would give them, right? They were also rolling their eyes at my receptionist when she gives them the number for the cost of it. Because if you're talking about, if you go out and buy a very top quality multivitamin, and then you're going to get some krill oil and some fish oil, and you're going to get CoQ10, and the top selling CoQ10 brand is 100 milligrams. We have 100 milligrams right here. Mm-hmm. You're going to get an eye formula with 10 milligrams of a very good lutein, and you're going to get a vitamin D formula and maybe a high-end B12.
15: Yeah.
9: I don't see you doing it for less than $200. And you know, the fact that since you're bringing up money, the fact that Purity is letting folks try a full 1 month supply of this for $9.95. I mean, that is really, you know why they do it, Steve?
15: Why?
9: Because they want people to try it. They know this is a superior product. Once people see, wow, this is really a lot better than what I was taking, they're going to want to continue.
15: You know, I think this is a good time to clarify how Purity can claim things like better joint comfort in just 7 days with a Purity Super Pill, because hey, let's be honest here. I mean, you can't get this benefit from a regular multi out there. It just doesn't exist. Characterize why adding the omega-3s to Purity Super Pill really leverages the science of these omega-3s from krill to reduce joint pain from exercise and activity in just 7 days.
9: This is a great study. This is double-blind, placebo-controlled out of the Journal of the American College of Nutrition. And Steve, this was done on only 300 milligrams of krill oil. It was a high-end krill oil, but it's 300 milligrams. Mm-hmm. We use 500 milligrams of krill oil, and we use something called phospho-boost krill oil. So what have they done here? They've taken out more of the sea salts, and by doing that, they concentrate up the omega-3s and the phospholipids. And this is a really, really good krill oil. So you're going to get this benefit and then some. So in this study, in just 7 days, the folks that had knee discomfort, and I think these folks, if I remember correctly, were in their 50s. In just 7 days, Steve, they were 28% more comfortable.
15: Wow.
9: And they didn't do anything different. They weren't exercising or using PT or taking NSAIDs. They added krill oil.
15: Right.
9: In 30 days, they were 38% more comfortable. Now, researchers didn't stop there. They checked their joint flexibility, their joint functionality, all improved. On top of that, they measured something called C-reactive protein, which is a marker of inflammation. And we want to see that go down. And in this study, the folks on krill oil, C-reactive protein moved nicely in the right direction, showing that not only were people more comfortable, more functional, but their blood levels of this substance, C-reactive protein, were improved. So all around, tremendous benefit. This happened in 7 days. So I can say unequivocally that if you have joint discomfort, especially knee joint discomfort, because mm-hmm. that's what this study was on, just krill oil seems to work just wonderful for making people more comfortable. So if you get this Purity Super Pill and you have the common aches and pains that come along with aging or overuse or being a weekend warrior, once you start to use this for about 7 days, you should feel more comfortable.
15: Well, this is a win-win, because if you take something and it's going to make you feel better, going to make your joints feel better, you're going to want to exercise and have more activity on top of that. So
9: that's universal. Yeah. When I'm a chiropractor, so I see that all the time. They come in here, they're complaining, I can't exercise, I can't play golf, I can't play tennis, hiking's not comfortable anymore, I can't play with the grandkids, everything hurts. And I start adjusting them. And once they feel better, they get back to doing the things they want to do. So yes, any therapy, any intervention that's going to help folks feel more comfortable tends to make them happier. And when you're happier and you're more comfortable, what do? You want to get back to your life, whether it's tennis or golf or hiking or playing with the grandkids or shopping or just doing more things.
15: And I think, Dr. Levin, this is a perfect time to remind our listeners about the great news here in this special offer. 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I'll give out that number here in just a couple of minutes. Let's bring Dr. Neil Levin back online here with us. And as you're talking, I'm sitting here hearing this cash register going off. If I was to go out and swallow all 15 to 20 vitamin pills a day with somewhere between $200 and $300 a month, you've gone through this whole litany of things. But one of the things that you haven't mentioned just yet, you've checked off literally all of the boxes here, but you insisted that Purity include 100 milligrams of coenzyme Q10 in this formula. Now, that's for energy, right?
9: Yeah. Now, if you go to the average, I don't know, big box store, club store, the best selling CoQ10 has 100 milligrams of CoQ10. That's a good amount of CoQ10. Mm-hmm. So we have 100 milligrams of CoQ10. Now, why is CoQ10 important anyway? Think of CoQ10 as like your battery charger.
15: Okay.
9: When you eat some food, whether it's fat, carbohydrates, protein, the body takes those, it absorbs them, it brings them to the cells. Once in the cells, it gets into the mitochondria, and those are your little blast furnaces. That's where you turn food into cellular energy. Well, one of the linchpins to turn food into cellular energy is CoQ10. Mm-hmm. You need lots of CoQ10 to effectively make your food into cellular energy. Now, when you were 20, Steve, you made oodles of CoQ10. By the time you're 70, that number is cut in half. So when you look at a 70-year-old, they're not really moving like a 20-year-old, right? So but the question becomes, can you by orally ingesting CoQ10 in supplement form, bump your levels back up? And the answer is yes. But CoQ10, it's absorbable, but when you take it with krill oil, it goes up. So maybe 4 or 5 times better absorbed.
15: Nice.
9: And that's what we have. We have in this krill oil, fish oil matrix. Now, one other point in CoQ10, for those out there listening that take a statin drug. And, you know, a ton of folks over 50 are on statins. They're one of the best-selling drugs out there. And we're not going to pass judgment on statins here. But the point is, if you're using a statin to lower your cholesterol because your doctor told you to, one of the side effects of statins is myalgias, is muscle pain, is discomfort. I see this all the time as a chiropractor. Mm-hmm. Folks come in and they tell me about that. It's widely held belief is that one of the reasons people get these myalgias, these muscle aches and pains from statins, is because it lowers your CoQ10 even more. So if you're taking a statin, it's going to lower your CoQ10. So if you're on statins, you absolutely want a multi that has CoQ10. You want to get that CoQ10 in there. The point is, isn't it nice to know when you're taking the super pill, this also becomes your CoQ10 formula in a very absorbable omega-3 matrix.
15: Exactly. And I'm so glad you addressed that because the energy factor in this is so vitally important. If you just join us, we're talking to Dr. Neil Levin with Purity Products. You know, one of the many ingredients in here that is a clinically validated nutrient is called lutein. So, I mean, when you consider how much is in the Purity Super Pill multivitamin, Dr. Levin, Purity Super Pill, I would say, 40 times more here? Is that right? That's a big deal.
9: It's funny that you say that because I was just looking at the supplement facts panel on the leading multi just now when you started asking me this question, mm-hmm. and they have 1/4 of 1 milligram.
15: Wow.
9: We have 10 milligrams.
15: 10.
9: So yes, that's 40 times.

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7: 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I'm so happy switching to the Purity Super Pill.
6: Wow.
7: Good mix of vitamins, krill and fish oil and CoQ10. Easy to take. I feel better after just a couple of weeks.
6: Give me another one.
7: One nickname, April from Mesa, Arizona. She says, amazing. I'm 65 years old. I feel like I'm in my 30s. People say I look like I'm in my 40s. The Super Pill makes me feel amazing. I love all the Purity products.
6: All right, one more.
7: Here. Sean T. He says, so much in one pill, excellent quality. It's easier to take just one pill instead of several. Definitely a plus. I don't have time to count out pills every day, every week. Take

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1: 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I better go and give out that number.
0: Time always flies by, Steve. Thanks for having me.
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10: 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Okay. Today, I'm going to start with a question, so listen up. Are you in pain? Or if not you, do you know someone who is? Okay, well, we have the great fortune of having Dr. Janet McCarroll back in the studio with us today, and she's going to be talking about why pain has become an epidemic in this country and why so many people out there are suffering day after day after day needlessly. Well, Dr. Janet, it's great to have you back on the show. Great to see you again.
11: Oh, it's good to see you too, Chris. Thanks for having me back.
10: Oh, our pleasure. And for those that may not remember, Dr. Janet is an expert in alternative health and natural pain relief. She's a published author. She's dedicated the past 20 years of her professional career to educating and empowering others to be their own health advocate. She's made appearances on television programs such as Life Today with James Robison, the Christian Television Network, and Doctor to Doctor. She's also been a guest on over 500 secular and Christian radio and TV shows, including the Daily Buzz and Fox affiliates all over the country. Dr. Janet also serves as a member of the American Association of Pharmaceutical Scientists, and she's also a member of the American Association of Nutritional Consultants, and she's created several health formulas now that are literally helping millions of people out there regain their health and wellness. And Dr. Janet, I want to get right into this. I mean, we're talking about pain today. And it always amazes me that, you know, we have the technology to put men on the moon and bring them back again.
11: We do.
10: And yet we can't seem to get a handle on pain relief. I mean, what's going on?
11: The last time I was here, it was estimated that 43 million Americans were dealing with pain in their bodies.
10: That's just astounding.
11: But now that number's doubled to an estimated 86 million American adults. And that's why I'm here today. I really want to talk to you about this epidemic.
10: Well, what kind of pain are we talking about here?
11: All the itises, rheumatoid and osteoarthritis. Mm-hmm. We got the bursitis, the tendonitis. We have fibromyalgia, neck pain and low back pain, mm-hmm. hip pain, knee pain, joint pain. And of course, we have injuries, you know, mm-hmm. and we have the mm-hmm. weekend warrior type things too. Mm-hmm. And actually, Chris, there's over 100 different types of pain syndromes. But the real issue, Chris, is we're failing to get to the root cause of the pain.
10: What's causing this pain epidemic out there? I mean, what is going on?
11: It's just the day that we live in right now. We have more stress than ever before.
10: Yeah, exactly.
11: And that causes pain syndromes ultimately. But I can tell you that there is a real natural solution that can help you get to the root cause of that pain.
10: Mm-hmm.
11: I created my glucosamine cream to take that cream, apply it exactly to where it hurts, mm-hmm. rub it in. It goes in instantly because I wanted to give targeted relief
10: okay.
11: immediately.
10: Okay.
11: So,
10: all right.
11: If you're in pain, you want relief now.
10: Exactly. Well, how fast does your formula work?
11: Within 15 minutes.
10: Really?
11: 15 minutes. It's worked for me, my family, and hundreds of thousands of other people.
10: Now, for someone that may be interested in considering your glucosamine cream, I mean, what can it really do for you?
11: Okay, first of all, in 15 minutes, you're going to see reduced pain.
10: Okay.
11: And it's going to help your body to lower inflammation. And with the inflammation lowered, you're mm-hmm. going to repair and rebuild your joints. That's going to, in turn, restore flexibility and mobility. You'll see daily, you'll begin to regain your life. You're going to play with your children and grandchildren again. You can get on the floor and get back up off the floor. You can exercise. Right. You can lose weight.
12: Right.
11: You're going to get around with more ease and comfort. And sleep, very importantly, if you can start to sleep again, because I know from personal experience that if you're in pain, you can't sleep. And that's very important when it comes to repairing, regenerating, and reclaiming your life.
12: And people out there are using your formula and getting these benefits?
11: Absolutely. They are, Chris. I hear it every single day. Matter of fact, I have a few emails and letters that I brought with me, if you have a moment to hear a couple
12: of
11: them.
12: Sure, sure.
11: This is one from Henry from Ohio. He says, I've been suffering from rheumatoid arthritis for many, many years. I'm 77 years old. I've been using Celebrex and Vioxx and other medications, but never had favorable results. I decided to order your glucosamine cream and have been very pleased with the results. I am now pain-free, for which I thank you. I also have an email quickly from Florence from Hollywood, who wrote, it's a miracle. I'm back to working in my yard and riding my bike thanks to you. So those are just little things that, that I've gotten, but there are hundreds to back those up. So there is a natural way to do this, and through the course of the show, we're going to give the listeners some real help.
12: 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Okay, well, if you're just joining us, we've been talking with Dr. Jammet McCarroll. She's a natural health expert. She's also an expert in dealing with pain, pain relief. But we've been talking about how pain has a devastating effect on our overall health, and now how her glucosamine cream, this is a natural solution, is a way to really get to the, I guess, the root cause of pain in the body. Before we get into that, Dr. Jammet, I'm going to ask you, I know this is hard for you because this is emotional, but I think it's important for people to understand how you got to where you are today or why, what's driving you. And if you could share that story, I'd sure appreciate it.
11: Well, it was birthed out of a lot of personal pain and pain that my husband had years ago. He had severe osteoarthritis throughout his body. At the same time, I had fibromyalgia.
12: Right.
11: So I was really on a quest to find something all natural to help him have a better quality of life and for myself as well. I mean, I had to function and raise three children during that time.
12: Well, let's talk a little bit about what's in your glucosamine cream.
11: Well, I did a lot of research on glucosamine. I knew how good it was. So I came across the fact that emu oil is a powerful natural anti-inflammatory and can carry most any ingredient right through your skin and deliver relief to your area of pain.
12: Okay.
11: So I took emu oil and glucosamine. I used boswellia, which is an Indian herb that's an anti-inflammatory.
12: Okay.
11: Bromelain, that's an enzyme known to be an anti-inflammatory.
12: Okay.
11: MSM, a natural organic sulfur that is also just as important as glucosamine in rebuilding and repairing our joints.
12: Yeah.
11: And so I put that all together in a cream that actually has no odor. It's greaseless. It doesn't freeze the pain. It doesn't burn the pain. It doesn't irritate your skin. Goes in 15 minutes later, you have relief. And so that's why I'm here, to share what I know and share what I have,
12: right,
11: because it
12: right.
11: works.
12: And I have this here, by the way, folks. Glucosamine cream, it comes in a plastic dispenser that has yes. a pump top on it.
11: It's a pump, and it's metered. You'll need 1 to 2 pumps, depending on the area of pain, of inflammation.
12: Right.
11: But sanitary, you know, no contamination, so you don't have to worry about it becoming rancid.
12: Okay. Now, in terms of this getting into your body, then, you're talking about a couple things right here, not only relieving the pain, but also
11: rebuilding
12: the rebuilding part. So how does that work?
11: Once you apply the cream to that area that you're going to target, you get the inflammation to go down and the body heals itself. The body heals itself, provided you give it the raw materials it needs. I'm giving you what you need for your body to take over and do the job it was meant to do, and that's heal.
12: Okay. And this is safe. You did nothing that you have to worry about here?
11: You don't have to worry about a thing. If you're taking drugs for pain, it won't conflict with that at all. None of these ingredients
12: do.
11: Okay,
12: I was going to ask that. Okay. So what is then a realistic expectation? If somebody calls today and wants to try your glucosamine cream, what would you tell them?
11: I would say within the first 15 minutes, you're going to notice that your pain is greatly reduced or even eliminated.
12: Okay.
11: And then over time, you're going to rebuild and repair your joints with that inflammation being taken down. That's going to restore flexibility and mobility. And sleep. I mean, if you can sleep again, that's where our bodies get all of our recuperative, regenerative ability to heal. And then with that being taken care of, all the things that you love to do, you can start doing again, traveling, exercising, so you can lose weight.
12: Right.
11: You can socialize with family and friends. You can be the life of the party.
12: Yeah. Pain really changes who you are because of all of these other things. Can't do it. It's very difficult to deal with in terms of living a normal life
11: or trying to live a normal life. You're right. You can't live a normal life anymore.
12: Right.
11: Your life has changed forever until you get this thing taken care of. And you can.
12: Yeah. And you've got people out there that are already getting great results, right?
11: I brought some more emails and letters if you'd like to hear them.
12: Sure.
11: Okay. Let's see. Chris, here's one from Beverly from California. I would love for you to know how happy I am with your product. My feet and legs are usually in pain from being overweight and on my feet all day. At night, I can hardly get to sleep from the pain. I discovered by applying glucosamine to the painful areas, I'm able to get a good night's sleep. Thank you so much for making this possible. Here's one more, Chris, from Darlene from Pittsburgh, Pennsylvania. It's a miracle in a tube that truly does take away the pain. It works as nothing else I've ever tried. It worked quickly and eliminated all of the pain. You know, so to me,
12: Are these kinds of responses unusual?
11: No.
12: Really?
11: They're the usual.
12: Really?
11: They're the usual. I mean, I must say that it does my heart good to hear these things because I know what it's like to suffer and I know what it's like to get relief. And every time, you know, I get one of these emails or these letters, it just confirms it. Hundreds of thousands of people have used my cream with great results.
12: That's great. Mm-hmm. All right, folks, I want to take a moment here to let you listeners know that if you want to try Dr. Janet's Extra Strength Glucosamine Pain Relief Formula, there's a special toll-free number to call. 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So what do you think, folks? This is pretty interesting, isn't it? You know, pain obviously is something that is a huge epidemic in this country. I don't think there's many of us, or any of us for that matter, that has not experienced pain from time to time, or maybe it's more serious, more chronic. And looking for a real solution here, understanding that perhaps the pharmaceutical approach is now we know is not the best approach at this point, because there are so many side effects associated with these drugs out there.
11: That's right.
12: But looking at it from a natural standpoint, and Dr. Janice, glucosamine cream maybe make some sense here. I mean, this is again, putting back into your body. We do seem to discover time and time again that when you give your body what it needs, it knows what to do with it.
11: It
12: knows how to fix the problem. It's only if it doesn't get those things
11: right
12: that you continue to have the problem. And again, we've been talking about Dr. Janet's glucosamine cream, and this is a number of ingredients that you put together.
11: Right.
12: And is this good for any type of pain?
11: If you have pain of any kind, it's going to make a difference. I mean, I don't care how extreme it is, mm-hmm, and how minimal it is. It's going to give you relief. Now, if it's more extreme, of course, it may take a little longer. But mm-hmm, if you can take your pain from a 10 to a 5 and on
12: right
11: down the line with continued use,
12: mm-hmm,
11: well, I'm telling you, that's very doable.
12: Yeah.
11: So this is really exciting to be able to share this with you.
12: Yeah. Again, I think one of the things that is important for people to understand, because mm-hmm, it's very unique, this is a cream.
11: Yes.
12: This is not a supplement. Yet
11: no,
12: there are lots of supplements out there.
11: Uh-huh.
12: And what do you tell someone that comes into your office and says, well, mm-hmm, Dr. Janet, you know, I've tried this, I've tried that, I've tried this, I've tried all of
11: right
12: these things, and it did not
11: right
12: work. So therefore, the natural approach doesn't work.
11: First of all, for glucosamine, or MSM for that matter, it takes 90 days for them to notice something, if in fact they're going to notice anything, because they may not be breaking down and absorbing
12: this
11: and utilizing if you're taking it orally.
12: Mm-hmm.
11: And after 3 months, people give up. People in pain, they want relief and they want it now.
12: Right.
11: And that's
12: right
11: why I developed this cream. Again, 15 minutes. And I am telling you, you'll notice that it's going to the good.
12: Mm-hmm.
11: And so I just give you a challenge, you know, try it. You have nothing to lose.
12: Okay, again, we're talking about Dr. Janet's glucosamine cream here. And Dr. Janet, I mean, somebody calls today, gets your cream and tries it. What should they expect? Realistically,
11: within the first 15 minutes, as you use the cream, you'll notice the pain diminishes. And just as slowly as you got out of life,
12: mm-hmm,
11: you'll start to see yourself come back into life, and you'll see you'll want to call people again. You'll want to talk on the phone. You know, you'll want to go see your neighbors. You'll
12: mm-hmm
11: want to go
12: mm-hmm
11: take your kids to the park. You'll want to walk your dog again.
12: Yeah.
11: You'll want to do all these
12: things. I think it's just simple things. You'll wash the car.
11: The things other people take for granted.
12: Right, right.
11: You'll be
12: right
11: able to do.
12: Right. But on the other hand, people want to know that mm-hmm this is not just you saying this. They,
11: no,
12: they want to know that other people out there have been in their situations and
11: right
12: have gotten results.
11: Well, I have letters and emails from people all over the country. Does my heart good,
12: yeah,
11: you know, to hear back. I have an email from Kay from New York. She says, I have arthritis in too many places and recently broke my right wrist. All these aches and pains are lessened within a few minutes of using the glucosamine cream. Your dispenser is easy to use and was especially appreciated when my wrist wasn't working very well. I will not be without this product.
12: Hmm.
11: Here's one more. I've lost the pain in my knees and I can walk without any problems, climb stairs, sleep at night without pain. I'm so glad I heard about the cream. It makes me want to wake up in the morning. And that's exactly what we were just talking
12: that's
11: about.
12: That's interesting. Makes me want to wake up in the morning.
11: You see what I mean?
12: All right, folks. I do want to take a moment here to let you know that if you want to try Dr. Janet's Extra Strength Glucosamine Pain Relief Formula, there's a special toll-free number you can call right now. 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Okay, well, this has been really, really enlightening. We've been talking about pain, which unfortunately is a difficult subject for so many people. And we've been talking about Dr. Janet's glucosamine cream, which contains proven pain-fighting ingredients that not only help to reduce or even eliminate your pain, but also help to rebuild. And
11: that's,
12: I think,
11: right,
12: that's so important. There is an opportunity here to get on a path back to ultimate health.
11: You know, with pain, you have this what if thinking. What if this isn't going to get better? Am I going to wind up in a wheelchair?
12: Yeah.
11: What do I have? Is this
12: right.
11: terminal? Is this
12: right.
11: going to take me out? What's going to happen to my family?
12: Right.
11: What's going to happen to my job? So this is what America is going through. And the stress only perpetuates the pain syndrome.
12: Mm-hmm.
11: And so I'm here to tell you that help is on its way. It's time to take charge, be proactive, pick up the phone and try this.
12: So your glucosamine cream is all natural.
11: All natural.
12: And you just rub this right in the area
11: Put
12: of pain.
11: Put it right where it hurts.
12: Doesn't stink.
11: No
12: smell. Doesn't, and it's
11: not greasy. Won't ruin your clothes.
12: And this is safe. You don't have to worry about interactions.
11: No,
12: nothing
11: not
12: to be concerned
11: at all.
12: About there. I meant to ask you, is this something that you can continue to use or should continue to use after, you know, let's say that you don't have pain anymore, but
11: keep
12: you still
11: replenishing.
12: Keep, yeah.
11: If it happened once, it can happen again.
12: Yeah.
11: So you want to keep replenishing all those building blocks that help us remain flexible.
12: Right.
11: So
12: right.
11: there you have it. It works. It works. I'm living proof. So.
12: And what should you notice when you start using it?
11: More flexibility, less pain. You'll have more mobility. You're going to sleep better.
12: Mm-hmm.
11: You're going to get back into life.
12: Mm-hmm.
11: You know, it's funny. I have people tell me the first and second day they use it. They go, you know, I have a feeling for the first time that my well-being's returning.
12: Mm-hmm.
11: I'm going to be all right.
12: Yeah. And there are literally thousands of people that have benefited already.
11: Absolutely. We know that for a fact. And the letters don't stop coming in. So
12: well, can you share a few more with us?
11: Sure. Let's see. I've got some more with me here. We've got Pam from Douglasville, Georgia. She says, my finger swelled and my doctor said it was carpal tunnel syndrome and I couldn't get any relief. So I rubbed a glucosamine cream on my fingers and hand and the pain was instantly gone. I keep this by my bed, in my purse and at my workstation. Thank you, Dr. Janet. And Agnes sent this letter. I knit for hours at a time. It takes all the oil from my skin and my hands were so bad that they were cracked, bleeding and very itchy. Plus, my hands hurt a lot too, sometimes waking me up at night. I would use your glucosamine cream on my hands, and I'd have to tell you that it's better than any hand cream or lotions. Plus, the aching and pain have faded, and my hands have never been so smooth. Emu oil also is an incredible skin conditioner, so that's a side benefit, too.
12: Yeah.
11: So, yeah, there's just all kinds of things as the testimonies keep pouring in.
12: Yeah.
11: So.
12: Well, Dr. Janet, unfortunately, we're about out of time here. Any final words of encouragement you want to leave with our listeners today?
11: Yes, absolutely, Chris. You know, pain, it can be your friend because it alerts you to take action. But pain becomes your enemy when you fail to take action. And that's what the show is all about. I want to encourage you to become proactive and go to the root cause of your pain. Mm-hmm. 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
12: 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I'm Chris McKay. 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
13: You know, it's quite a thought to get on a ship and go anywhere, but to sail the Mediterranean is an immense opportunity. 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
21: Carolyn Evans spent her psychotherapy career helping patients manage their emotional health and daily stress. But behind the scenes, she was dealing with her own issue that only continued to get worse: chronic bladder pain. Evans' doctor couldn't figure out what was wrong and eventually resorted to diagnosing her with interstitial cystitis.
22: And she said, well, it's not really curable. I can give you some medicine that might help, but it'll make your hair fall out. And I was like, okay, no, thanks. And then I went to another urologist and he said, oh, interstitial cystitis? That's not a thing. It's not a real diagnosis. So interstitial cystitis is one of those catch-all diagnoses when they just don't know what to call what you're having and they don't know how to fix it. So I had this surgery where they ballooned up my bladder and took a look around and there was nothing wrong.
21: Evan spent 3 years exhausting all her options. She changed her diet, saw different specialists, and even tried more alternative methods like acupuncture and dry needling.
22: I did all the things that people do. None of it worked. And one day I was talking to a nutritionist. At the end of the call, she said, you know, have you heard of pain reprocessing therapy? And I was like, no, I'm a therapist. Why don't I know about this? And turns out it was brand new at the time. And I got in Alan Gordon. He's the creator of pain reprocessing therapy. I got into his founding training cohort. And within 6 to 8 weeks, my bladder pain was gone. I mean, I had had surgery to try to fix this. I was up 15 to 20 times a night having to go to the bathroom, like burning. It was like an all-night bonfire in my bladder, all created by my brain. And I'm not special. I'm not unique in this way. I mean, this is just part of being a human. People just don't really know it yet.
21: Pain reprocessing therapy is a psychological technique that retrains the brain when it gets stuck in a pain signal loop.
22: Pain is a protection response, but the nervous systems of people with neuroplastic pain get stuck on high alert. They get stuck producing a response when there is no structural danger anymore, if there ever was.
0: Someone has a car accident, or they bump their head, or they have a concussion, or they had a GI virus or a COVID virus even, and the virus gets cured, the injury heal. All injuries heal from the car accident, from the head bump, from the concussion. And then, but the pain and the symptoms, sometimes brain fog or can't think straight or diarrhea or stomach pain or back pain, headache can last for months or years or even decades long after the injury. And what's happened most of the time is that the brain has learned those symptoms and they get stuck in a loop in the brain on autopilot.
21: That's Dr. Howard Schubiner, clinical professor at the Michigan State University College of Human Medicine. The pain loops that our brains create are causing neuroplastic pain. This is pain that's not being caused by any structural damage to our body. Instead, it's a method the body is using as a coping mechanism. The good news for many chronic pain sufferers is that it can be reversed. Schubiner details this journey in his new book, Unlearn Your Pain, The Science of Recovering from Chronic Pain, Fatigue, Anxiety, and Depression.
0: I had spent 18 years being a doctor. I was a full professor at a medical school. I thought I knew everything about everything, but I didn't. And I read a book by Dr. John Sarno, who a lot of people have revered or the opposite. But he had this idea that especially back pain could often be neuroplastic or generated by the brain in the absence of tissue damage. And I was intrigued. And I called him up. I went to work with him for a while. I came back and I said, gee, I wonder if this would work in my hands. I wonder if this is really real or not. And so I tried it and I started seeing people and the results were incredible. Nothing like I'd ever seen before in medicine. People recovering from oftentimes severe chronic pain and other conditions without doing anything other than understanding it in a different way, educating people, to using some simple techniques and changing their brain. It was astonishing.
21: To start on the journey of healing your pain, we first need to understand why these neural connections form. Pain is a danger signal, and all pain starts in the brain. It's your mind warning you that a part of your body isn't working properly, and you need to pay attention to it. What some people don't realize is that this pain signal can still happen even when there's no physical injury. When that happens, it's often trying to bring your attention to an emotional wound.
0: And when the brain feels endangered, either by a physical injury or by an emotional injury, and this is, again, people are like, what are you talking about? But it's true. Research shows that emotions cause the same parts of the brain to light up as does a physical injury. And when you understand that, it opens the door to understanding pain in a different way and understanding why so many people suffer with chronic pain who haven't been helped by traditional biomedical approaches or even alternative approaches.
21: It's estimated that up to 85% of chronic back pain cases don't have a clear source of injury. However, Schubiner says it's common for tests to find arthritis or a bulging disc. The doctors assume to be the problem, which leads patients down a treatment path that ultimately won't fix their pain.
0: This is extremely common. And if you just assume, oh, you've got a degenerative disc, that must be the cause of your pain. It's kind of like saying you go to the doctor and your hair's turning gray and they say, oh, that's why you're having headaches because your hair's turning gray. And you're like, well, wait a minute, doesn't that happen to everybody? And they go, well, yeah, I guess you're right. Well, the same thing happens with MRIs of shoulders and knees and backs and hips, where a lot of these findings are seen in healthy people. And so when you have pain and you go to the doctor and you get the MRI or the X-ray and they say, oh, look how bad it is, that can actually reinforce the fact that you're damaged. It can reinforce a pain, fear, pain cycle. It can make pain worse. And I've seen that thousands of times.
21: Schubiner uses two main approaches when treating patients. The first is called emotional awareness and expression therapy. It helps patients confront and process the stressful or traumatic moments in their lives that may be activating the danger signal in the brain.
0: And we've done several randomized controlled trials showing that this is very effective for actually reversing chronic pain and other conditions. We've shown that it's more effective than standard psychological therapy like cognitive behavioral therapy. So this is really beginning to change the landscape and helping people really understand that emotions are important. Emotions matter.
21: Understanding how to experience, express, and ultimately resolve disregarded emotions can help people reverse the danger signals and recover from their chronic conditions.
0: If someone is in a situation where their boss is criticizing them and minimizing them and not promoting them, or their spouse or their kids or their neighbors, things are going on in their life that are causing emotions of anger or guilt or sadness or fear. All those things can actually activate the danger signal in the brain and create real, not fake, not imaginary, real pain. And so addressing those emotions can be a powerful way of reversing the symptoms.
21: The second method he uses along with emotional awareness and expression therapy is called pain reprocessing therapy.
0: Pain reprocessing therapy is based on the idea of lowering the fear to lower the danger signal, to recognize that the pain or the other symptoms are neuroplastic, that you are going to get better, that you can do more and move more and fear it less and focus on it less. And amazingly, that can have powerful and dramatic effects. And we've shown that in several randomized controlled clinical trials.
21: Schubiner was part of a 2022 chronic back pain study that looked at how pain reprocessing therapy stood up against both usual care and placebo treatment. 151 men and women were recruited for the study, all of whom had been experiencing chronic back pain for at least 6 months. After comparing all three therapeutic options, the findings were astounding. 66% of patients who underwent pain reprocessing therapy were pain-free or nearly pain-free after treatment. That's compared to 20% of the placebo and 10% of the usual treatment groups.
0: Very few pain studies show that the majority of people actually can become pain-free. Very few pain studies have ever shown that. The Boulder Back Pain Study did show that. And most studies are out 6 months or even a year. Our follow-up data for 5 years shows that the vast majority of the people who became pain-free from chronic back pain, the back pain was there for 10-plus years. I evaluated all the people in that study, and their pain was real and significant. But the vast majority of them were still pain-free 5 years later.
21: The first step to treating neuroplastic pain is to make sure that the patients are actually experiencing neuroplastic pain.
0: First, you rule out a clear structural problem. No cancer, no inflammatory condition, no infection, no heart attack, fracture, etc. Secondly, you look for the clues that give you an understanding of what actually is going on, whereas the pain or other symptoms will turn on and off. They'll shift. It'll move. It'll be triggered by innocuous things like the wind or the weather or stress or by computer screens. And you will see this variation and this inconsistency.
21: Join us next week as we discuss the journey of pain reprocessing therapy and why other medical professionals are hesitant to adopt this approach. Schubiner's book, Unlearn Your Pain, is available now. You can find more information about Dr. Howard Schubiner, Carolyn Evans, and all of our guests on our website, radiohealthjournal.org. Our writer-producer is Kristen Farah. Our executive producer is Amira Zaveri. 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I'm Elizabeth Westfield.
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23: When thinking about our health, many of us consider our weight or mood or blood pressure, but we're often missing the most foundational part of what keeps us up and moving, our bones. Dr. Christine Jablonski says bone health isn't just about breaks and fractures. The real test of health is in the density, strength, and microarchitecture.
24: So abnormal bone microarchitecture that can lead to an increased risk of breaking bones without a lot of trauma. So, you know, when we have osteopenia and then osteoporosis, we have an increased risk of breaking bones. But even some people break bones when the bone density is normal. They just have bad microarchitecture or bone quality.
23: Jablonski is the medical director of the Orlando Health Bone Health and Osteoporosis Care Program. There are many factors that affect bone health, but the turnover cycle is at the center of our well-being.
24: Bone is living, changing, growing, you know, material. We're always building and losing bone, but we only build more than we lose when we're young. And then starting in our 20s, 30s, you know, we start to lose more than we build. At the menopause transition for women, we lose at a faster rate, and then it plateaus a little bit, but we're always losing more than we build.
23: The sharp decline in estrogen that women experience during menopause disrupts bone remodeling. In fact, up to 20% of a woman's bone loss can happen during this time. Jablonski says that while men experience the same age-related loss in their 30s, they don't experience this drastic drop later in life.
24: And that's, you know, in part because, you know, testosterone just gradually goes away. So for those men who have a clinical diagnosis of hypogonadism, meaning, you know, their testosterone is very low, or if they're on medications like for prostate cancer that, or, you know, make sure that there's no testosterone, you know, that's part of the treatment, then they are, yes, at higher risk. They have increased bone loss, just like with women. And so depending on certain lifestyle factors, genetic factors, medications, medical problems, you know, we can reach a certain peak bone density, which might be great in our 20s or might not be great. And then we start to lose and other factors start coming in. And so we may end up earlier or later or never with poor bone quality and an increased chance of breaking bones. But it's very common for that reason.
23: The U.S. Preventive Services Task Force recommends that women begin getting screened for osteoporosis at age 65. Screening is also recommended for younger women who are experiencing one or more risk factors, like menopause.
24: But right now, the guidelines are unclear about screening for men. We have clear guidelines for women about screening, although, you know, sometimes they're misunderstood. But for men with risk factors, which there are many for men, like steroid use, certain malabsorptive syndromes, inflammatory bowel disease, there's lots of reasons that men might be at higher risk. And they should be screened also. So screening and treatment of osteoporosis is not done enough, but men even less when it should be done more.
23: Jablonski says current research shows that men start to get osteoporosis about 10 years after women. So she believes the absolute latest age to start screening men is 75.
24: But again, people with risk factors, so women with risk factors really should be getting DEXA scans earlier. In my opinion, more around the time of menopause. And so, again, you could say if men have risk factors, you know, we should be screening. you know? And so we usually say over age 50, you know, is when, or if you're fracturing, if you're breaking bones, we should be thinking at least, you know, what's going on with your life, with your lifestyle, you know, as part of the comprehensive care, you know, is thinking about, is it something we should be paying attention to?
23: For women going through menopause, Jablonski says that hormone replacement therapy is effective in slowing the rapid bone loss that's typical during this time. But overall, the best form of prevention is preparation.
24: We should be thinking about it all throughout our lives, right? Because it starts young. You know, we need to be eating a well-rounded diet, you know, proper nutrition, enough calcium, enough vitamin D, enough protein, and then exercising, right? You know, building our muscles, not under-fueling for our activity levels, you know, not aiming to be skinny, aiming to be strong. You know, these are the things we can do all throughout our lives. But, you know, we should do it when we're young. And

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6: About, like you said, you don't feel it, you know, you don't have symptoms, you're already at risk, and then you start a medication like this, it could just be the time that you're more susceptible, like a double whammy, where all of a sudden you might start fracturing. So really, the first sign for a lot of patients, they have osteoporosis, is starting to break bones. And that's not what we want. We want to prevent it.
7: Jablonski says one of the most effective prevention methods is exercise. While all movement is good, she says resistance training is the best option for bone health.
6: So weightlifting, you know, 2 to 3 times a week, and that's, you know, progressively increasing load so that we are getting stronger, basically, you know, and so you start where you are and then challenging yourself. You don't have to start with heavy weights, but starting where you are and then gradually increasing weight, that is good for bone health. You don't have to start with heavy weights, but starting where you are and then gradually increasing weight, that is good for bone health. And then weight-bearing exercise. And weight-bearing exercise for, you know, some people, all they can do is walk, you know, dance, you know, that kind of thing. For some people, it can be jumping. And that impact, yes, we know that bones, you know, respond to stress. And so muscles pulling on bones is stress, and impact is also stress to bones.
7: Still, Jablonski warns that this may not be enough for some people to overcome the natural rate of bone deterioration, which is why getting screened is so important. You can find more information about Dr. Christine Jablonski and all of our guests on our website, radiohealthjournal.org. Our writer-producer is Kristen Farah. I'm Greg Johnson.
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2: Medical notes this week. Electric cars are even more beneficial than initially thought. A life cycle analysis published in Science reveals that replacing a conventional combustion car with a battery electric vehicle immediately slashes greenhouse gas emissions by an average of 58% over a 16-year lifespan. While EV manufacturing is indeed energy intensive, the lower operational footprint of electric driving completely offsets those initial production emissions within just 3 years. Having a phone could be affecting your child's development. Scientists tracked over 10,000 children across 4 years to reveal a strong link between frequent daily social media use and lagging reading and vocabulary development. The longitudinal data suggests that high screen usage displaces critical time otherwise spent in engaging in higher level reading. Also, the constant notifications impair a child's attentional control. The study is published in the Journal of Research on Adolescence. The human body generates highly specific, powerful antibodies by using probability. A study published in the journal Cell tracked thousands of mutated B cells in mice to figure out how the immune system always creates the best antibody structure. The researchers discovered that individual B cell mutations are essentially random, but by repeating this trial and error process millions of times, the body consistently selects for accessible, high affinity mutations. This gives scientists crucial insights for designing universal vaccines against rapidly mutating viruses like HIV and influenza. And finally, will humans ever be able to regrow limbs? Unlike salamanders, humans cannot naturally regenerate lost limbs, but a key molecular discovery could narrow that gap. A study published in Bone identified a specific protein that can trigger complex tissue regeneration in non-healing wounds. It successfully regenerated a complete finger joint along with cartilage, ligaments, and tendons in mice. And that's Medical Notes this week. I'm Mayon Vasta Betancourt.
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10: Hello there, and thanks for tuning into this week's show. 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We appreciate it. And if you're just joining us for the first time, nice to have you along today. I want to start by sending a big thank you out to our sponsor, Dr. Newton's Naturals. 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And I want you to check them out when you have a chance, because they really have some great products to improve your health and the health of your family. Okay, on today's show, we're talking about vitamin D, sometimes referred to as the sunshine vitamin. But folks, here's the problem. Many of us aren't getting enough sunshine lately between slathering on those powerful sunscreens and spending more time indoors. And what it really comes down to is this vitamin D deficiency that's out there is causing an avalanche of health problems for 70% of our population, ranging from pain, loss of balance, muscle weakness, depression, increased blood pressure, arthritis, memory loss, and even a compromised immune system. And I have Dr. Michael Pincus with me today to talk about the most effective way to get vitamin D. Dr. Pincus, it's good to talk to you again.
9: Chris, it's great to be back. Thank you.
10: You know, many of you know that Dr. Pincus is a nationally recognized authority on natural and alternative health. He's a successful chiropractor. He's worked with top Hollywood celebrities, professional and Olympic athletes, and he continues to be very involved in some of today's top health concerns. And let's kind of start at the top, Dr. Pincus, and talk a little bit about what are some of the warning signs that you may be deficient in vitamin D?
9: Okay, well, part of it is how you feel. And one of the things, Chris, is being tired for no apparent reason.
10: Okay.
9: But on the reverse side of that, I've seen that a lack of vitamin D affects your sleep. Okay, another big sign is that your bones ache. Now, there's a lot of people listening who've been diagnosed with osteoporosis, which is a thinning of the bone.
10: Mm-hmm.
9: But again, a vitamin D deficiency. A big one is muscle weakness. So you try to get up from a couch, you get in and out of a car, and you're finding it more and more difficult. And that's leading to the high, high prevalence of people falling and injuring themselves.
10: Ah, okay. All right.
9: Which is a huge problem.
10: Right, exactly.
9: Another one is you tend to get more cold, especially upper respiratory problems.
10: Okay.
9: Problems with blood pressure, cardiovascular problems, digestive problems, constipation, bloating, gas.
10: Mm-hmm.
9: It's very, very common. And if you're a diabetic, there's all kinds of data about being deficient in vitamin D, and the list goes on and on. It's a huge problem.
10: What does vitamin D actually do in the body? What is it used for?
9: Well, when we use the word vitamin, it's actually kind of a misnomer, because vitamin D is actually a hormone.
10: Okay.
9: And this regulates thousands of genes in the body. Everything from pain, blood sugar, immune system, blood pressure, bone strength. Plus, vitamin D has been linked to maintaining colon health, breast, prostate, and ovarian health. But I'll tell you what, the way we're taking vitamin D is all wrong. It's all messed up.
10: Well, why do you say that? Why is it messed up?
9: Well, first of all, you go to your doctor and they say, yeah, I'm going to put you on a vitamin D supplement, and it's like 400 international units, which is totally worthless. Or God forbid, if you're listening right now and you're taking a multivitamin and you think you're covered, that's why you're on 6 or 8 or 10 different prescription drugs. I'll tell you that right now.
10: Hmm.
9: Because your body is not getting enough D. The other thing is that vitamin D is an oil. You don't absorb oils in your body. They're very difficult to digest.
10: Okay.
9: So I've come up with my own vitamin D, which I call Dr. Pincus's vitamin D3 formula.
10: So, Dr. Pincus, what makes your fast melt vitamin D formula so unique?
9: Well, Chris, first of all, I put 5,000 units of vitamin D3 per serving in each tablet so you can actually feel the difference. I wanted to give you enough dosage so it really goes to work. Second, I use the right type of vitamin D in my formula, which is superior and readily available so your body can digest it, and this is known as vitamin D3. And third, my formula is a fast-melt tablet that's available for immediate absorption.
10: You know, you mentioned that vitamin D is an oil, so how were you able to make your formula into a fast-melt?
9: Well, good question, Chris. Here's what I've done. I've worked with an advanced team of scientists, and these guys, they know their stuff, and they're using this technology to convert vitamin D, which is an oil, into a dry powder. And once they do that, they put it in this fast dissolving melt for immediate absorption and quick results that you can feel.
10: What's some of the feedback that you're getting, Dr. Pincus, from people that are taking your fast melt D3?
9: Well, I'm getting tons of feedback. You know, I've got people that email me. Here's an email from Betty, and she writes, I was diagnosed with a severe vitamin D deficiency, and she said she tried many other vitamin supplements.
10: Okay.
9: And then she discovered my D3, and she said she went back to her doctor, had her blood test, and her blood test went back into a normal range just within weeks.
10: Wow. All right, folks, I want to take a moment here to let you listeners know that if you want to try Dr. Pincus's vitamin D3 formula, there's a special toll-free number for you to call. 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And when you do call and order, you will not be automatically enrolled in one of those monthly subscription programs. This is a one-time order. 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I'll give it to you again. 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All right, for those of you just joining us, I have Dr. Michael Pincus on the line with us today. We've been talking about Dr. Pincus's fast melt vitamin D3 formula, and this vitamin D deficiency is really an epidemic now, causing all kinds of health concerns. But the issue is, even if you're trying to get vitamin D back in your body, you're most likely taking the wrong type or the wrong form of vitamin D the wrong way, maybe not even getting enough of it. And Dr. Pincus, why don't we start here by talking about, you know, why is this deficiency such an epidemic, despite all of the awareness and the products that you see on the store shelves containing vitamin D?
9: Well, yeah, that's a good point. 70% of us in this country are deficient in vitamin D. The fact is that your body needs vitamin D. This is a hormone that should be there, and it's not there. And the statistics show that back in the 70s when we started getting cable networks and, of course, with the internet, we're not going outside, and most of us get no vitamin D from the sun.
10: What makes your Fast Melt D3 formula a much better choice?
9: Well, Chris, first of all, I put 5,000 units of vitamin D3 per serving in each tablet so you can actually feel the difference. Second, I use the right type of vitamin D in my formula. And third, I've worked with an advanced team of scientists, and they're using this technology to put it in this fast dissolving melt for immediate absorption and quick results that you can feel.
10: Now, is your fast melt vitamin D3 formula manufactured here in the U.S., Dr. Pincus?
9: Yeah, absolutely. My formula is manufactured right here in the USA, Chris. In fact, we have a facility that is a CGMP certified lab, which means current good manufacturing practices. And this is an FDA mandated set of rules that we follow. As a matter of fact, just recently the FDA came in and did an inspection, and they said, hey, guys, keep up the good work.
10: Now, you mentioned earlier that there's a strong connection between vitamin D and diabetes. Talk a little bit about how your Fast Melt D3 formula could help folks that are dealing with diabetes or even at risk of getting diabetes.
9: Well, yeah, diabetes is a huge problem. And in type 2 diabetics, what we find is that there's plenty of insulin in the body, but the insulin is not recognized by the cells. And so what vitamin D3 does is it takes that problem and it seems to fix it. Now, they've studied vitamin D3 and it's improved this insulin signature by 60%. And just to give you a comparison, the most popular diabetic drug improves at 13%.
10: Wow. Now, let me ask you this, Dr. Pincus. How can your Fast Melt D3 formula help boost your immune system?
9: Vitamin D is responsible for 200 different chemicals that your immune cells produce to fight off bacteria and viruses. Listen, if you're someone that's susceptible to having any type of cold, flu, I would start right now taking one of my vitamin D3 melts every day. And one of the nice things about this is that besides your immune system being better, you'll find your energy better, you'll find less pain, less arthritic type pain, more mobility, flexibility, better muscle strength. And if you're someone who's concerned about falling, you'll have better balance and a better sense of walking, which is so important, is it?
10: So, and how do you take it, Dr. Pincus?
9: You can take it in the morning. You can take it at night. You don't need water, and you put it in your mouth, and, you know, maybe count to 30, it's gone.
10: Wow. And maybe you can share again for those that may have just joined us some of the responses that you get from people that have been taking your formula, and what kind of results have they seen?
9: Let me tell you my own story. So over the summer, I didn't take as much of my D3. I was actually traveling, and I ran out of it. So what happened to me is, you know, I'm basically pain-free, but all of a sudden I started having pain in my hand. I go, what is this? This is weird. But then I realized that I had run out of my D3 formula, and I went off of it for several weeks. And the minute I started going on it, it took about 7, maybe 8 days, the pain went away.
10: Wow.
9: Crazy, isn't it?
10: That's how you know something's working, right? If you stop and the health issues come back, well, there's your answer.
9: That's the best test that anyone can listen to, especially if you're on the fence. You're going, well, I wonder if this is really for me. And what I would do, Chris, is next time you give out the number to have people order, is go ahead and order it. I know you mentioned it's a risk-free offer, and go ahead and try it yourself and stay on it for 5, 6 weeks. And then if you're still doubted, then go off of it and see if anything gets worse.
10: And again, folks, I want to take a moment here to let you listeners know that if you want to try Dr. Pincus's vitamin D3 formula, there's a special toll-free number for you to call. 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I'll give it to you again. 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So what do you think, folks? Are you one of the 70% of people listening most likely taking the wrong type of vitamin D supplement? Joining us today is our good friend Dr. Michael Pincus, and we've been talking about his fast melt vitamin D3 formula. And Dr. Pincus, what you're saying is that most of us are deficient in vitamin D. And because of that deficiency, it's causing health issues like pain, muscle weakness, immune problems, and that most vitamin D supplements are not the best form. And more importantly, it's not the right amount of vitamin D to really make an impact. Is that what you're saying?
9: Yes, it's exactly what I'm saying, Chris. It's a multifaceted problem where, one, we're not getting enough vitamin D3 in our system.
10: Mm-hmm.
9: Vitamin D3 is responsible for activating 2,000 different genes in the body, controlling everything from diabetes to hormone production to muscle strength, heart beating correctly, digestion, immune system. It's a really long list. And honestly, it surprised me, because in medical school, we learned that vitamin D was necessary for the bones. We get enough being outside and in our milk, and end of story.
10: Right.
9: And for the first 20-some years of my practice, I never prescribed vitamin D. I just didn't think it was necessary. And then in the early 2000s, the studies started coming out, and now there's over 2,300 studies that just show that vitamin D is absolutely necessary. It's not just a good idea. It's absolutely necessary. It's a hormone that should be in the body, and it's not there.
10: Can you share some of that research, Dr. Pincus? And more importantly, what's the conclusion of the research related to vitamin D?
9: Well, one of the biggest studies ever on vitamin D were from the U.S. Navy.
10: Okay.
9: So I think it was like 145,000 men and women were studied, and they found that the number one non-combat reason that people died in the Navy was due to melanoma.
10: So skin cancer.
9: So I'm reading the study. You know, I kind of paused right there and I went, yeah, it makes sense. You know, people are out on the decks of ships in the equator and all over the world and they're getting the harmful
10: exposure,
9: UV sun rays and they're developing skin cancer. But then I read on and it said most of the victims were office workers, like clerks and people in hangars and inside. And I went, oh my God.
10: Hmm.
9: So it was a link going back to vitamin D deficiency in the body.
10: What about muscle and bone strength? Can your D3 formula help with that?
9: Yeah, it's critical. Like if you're someone that's over 50, especially, you're seeing a progression of the core muscles in your body starting to slow down. First, it's kind of a clumsiness that people kind of feel like they're getting clumsy physically. And then it's a lack of flexibility. So you start to stiffen up and you feel it at night, especially if you're in bed, rolling from side to side. You wake up with your knees hurting, your legs are restless, your shoulders hurt. That's that stiffness setting in that's associated with the lack of this vitamin D3 in my formula. So if you're someone listening right now and you're having a lot of joint pain, bone pain, muscle pain, fibromyalgia, I would say start on my formula like immediately and start taking one or two of my vitamin D3s a day for the first week or two to get your doses up quickly.
10: So let me ask you about these gummy vitamins. Does that work? Can you put enough vitamin D into a little gummy bear, and is that the best way to get it in your body?
9: No, of course not, Chris. You know, they'll go to any type of lengths to try to market things that seem good, but you're taking a lot of sugar and gelatin and wax. My thing is, it's not what you take, it's what your body absorbs.
10: Well, I want to talk more about what happens when people start taking your FastMelt D3 formula.
9: Boy, that's a really good question, because the first area that the vitamin D seems to affect is your energy, your sleep, your outlook, your moods, and then after being on it for a while, your core strength will come back. So for those of you who have slowed down, you're going to feel more energy, like physically. So it's kind of like feeling a little bit younger, Chris.
10: And who wouldn't want that?
9: Right.
10: And maybe you can share again, for those that may have just joined us, some of the responses that you get from people that have been taking your formula, and what kind of results have they seen?
9: Well, one of the surprising ones was I gave it to my brother-in-law, who had gone to his doctor and was very concerned about his cholesterol, his blood fat, and his weight. And I put him on my vitamin D3, and he went back in 3 months later, and his blood profile was perfect.
10: All right, I want to take a moment here to let you listeners know that, again, if you want to try Dr. Pincus' vitamin D3 formula, there is a special toll-free number for you to call right now. 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And when you do call and order, you're not going to be enrolled in one of those automatic monthly subscription programs. This is a one-time order. 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I'll give it to you again. It's 1-800-413-7495. So how about it, folks? I mean, what it really comes down to here is we're not getting the right form or enough vitamin D delivered the right way, which is why we have so many of these health concerns that you probably can't put your finger on. And Dr. Pincus, I want to start just recapping here that there are a couple different forms of vitamin D, and maybe explain why the typical form that you would find in most off-the-shelf D formulas is different from what you've put together here.
9: Well, there's vitamin D2 and there's vitamin D3. And D2 is the type of vitamin D that has to be activated by your body. So it has to be converted into vitamin D3. Vitamin D3 is the activated form. so it's ready to go to work. Now, the vitamin D3 that I use in my formula, I think it's the best because I've seen the best results with myself, with my family, with my patients. Plus, I've worked with the lab where the people in the lab have taken this, and they test their blood every day to see how the D is going, and it's going up and out through the roof where it should be.
10: Wow. So, Dr. Pincus, I mean, who should consider taking your Fast Melt vitamin D formula?
9: Well, I would definitely start with kids for development and immunity. Obviously, young adults in their 20s need vitamin D to keep their immune system strong.
10: Mm-hmm.
9: Then men and women in their 30s, you're talking about heart health, immunity, cardiovascular problems start to turn on. But it's also the child-rearing years, and vitamin D for pregnant women is very, very important.
10: Mm-hmm.
9: People in their 40s, that's when, you know, you start feeling more of those aches and pains like you've never felt before. You think you're getting older. And again, it's important for your hormones and to keep yourself physically active. And of course, when you're in your 50s, you start feeling stiffer. You can't golf. You can't play tennis. You know, you start becoming aware of your body not functioning.
10: Mm-hmm.
9: And then people over 60, I just wish that every senior citizen would go on this formula. Imagine living in your senior years where you have confidence in your balance and you're able to have the energy to get things done and
10: the mental
9: clarity. You know, this is more and more important as we go along because people are living longer, but the quality of life is not great.
10: You know, is it ever too late, Dr. Pincus, such that your Fast Melt D3 formula wouldn't be a worthwhile investment?
9: If you can see the breath on the mirror in the morning, then you know that you're a candidate for this. Because a lot of the things that people suffer from, they're suffering from a lack of this vitamin in their body. So it's never too late to try something like this. And the sooner you can get on my formula, the better odds you're going to have of having a really healthy, high energy, high mobility life from here on out.
10: Yeah, well, it makes a lot of sense. And Dr. Pincus, what can someone expect when they start taking your Fast Melt D3 formula?
9: Well, you're going to notice within the first several days that something's changing in your body because this kickstarts so many different cycles in your body that you'll start having less pain, having more energy, and having better mental clarity, better sleep. Your moods can be affected by this. Vitamin D3 is necessary to get these things running.
10: Well, Dr. Pincus, unfortunately, we only have a few minutes left. Anything else you want to share with our audience here in our final minutes?
9: For those of you listening, we've covered a lot of ground. Working with the body is tricky, as you know. And we're talking to your listeners of your show. You know, they're of all walks of life with all various conditions. And so I'm trying to give some good health advice here, Chris. The point is get yourself out of it. Get yourself on this formula and see for yourself. It's not against the law for you to try something to see if it works.
10: That's an interesting way to put it.
9: That's all we're doing. We're talking about nutrition. We're not talking about rocket science here.
10: Right,
9: but
10: right.
9: But there's a lot of science behind what I'm talking about. The key is to get on this formula and give it a month or two. Every day, take one of these things and start to see improvements in your pain, your blood pressure, your blood sugar, your energy, your sleep habits. This is my appeal to your listeners to get on this formula and try it for themselves.
10: Well, Dr. Pincus, again, thank you for taking time to be with us today.
9: Thank you, Chris.
10: All right, folks. Well, here is your final opportunity. 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

0: You're alive.
1: Give me a break, Jay. I couldn't have eaten that many malt balls, and you know it.
2: What about you, Priscilla? Maybe you ate them.
3: Me?
1: Impossible.
3: Yeah. I eat a pinata full of chocolate malt balls?
2: So you admit it.
3: You've got to be kidding me.
4: You have all got it wrong.
5: Everybody, that's enough. I didn't ask you here for a fight.
1: Then why are we here?
5: I'd like to thank each one of you for your sacrifice last night. You admirably rose to the challenge of raising money for orphans in need. And for that, I'm grateful.
4: Well, not all of us performed admirably. Someone behaved as a thief. And I'm ready to expose the culprit.
1: Look out, everybody. Emily Sherlock Jones is about to solve the case.
5: So you think you've got this figured out, Emily?
4: The pieces are falling into place.
5: Well, maybe we should talk first.
2: No, that's okay, Mr. Whittaker. I think we're all curious to know what the genius detective has come up with. Go ahead, let her talk.
5: Well, if everyone agrees.
2: Yeah, sure. I want to hear it.
4: Okay, well, let me retrace our steps by going back to the beginning of what I call the case of the chocolatey malt ball goodness pinata that someone took.
6: That's not going to work. Honestly, you are the worst at naming these mysteries.
1: Mm-hmm. Yeah.
6: How about the case of the malted milk ball falcon?
2: Can we get on with this?
4: Well, as you all know, Mr. Whittaker planned for weeks to raise money for an orphan program at his church.
5: An orphan care program, Emily?
4: Right. You wanted some new and innovative ways to raise money for orphans. And one day at Wit's End, I had an idea.
1: Here we go.
4: A rockathon!
5: A what?
6: You mean like a geological field trip?
5: Or are you talking about music?
4: No, I mean rock, like rocking in a rocking chair.
5: Huh?
4: Kids get sponsors to pay them for how many consecutive hours they can rock without getting out of their chair. We did one for my youth group last year and stayed up all night. It's fun. It tests your endurance, and it's a great way to raise money.
5: That's interesting.
6: Wait a minute. Are you saying you can never get up?
4: You can sign out for bathroom breaks.
6: That's a relief.
4: When my youth group did a rockathon, we asked the sponsors to pay $10 for every hour we rocked. But I think we could charge $20 for something like this.
5: Well, how does it work?
4: Well, we could start at 7 in the evening and go until 7 the next morning.
5: Uh-huh.
4: $20 for each hour times as many kids as we could get could really add up. And it would be fun. What do you think, Mr. Whittaker?
5: I think it's a wonderful idea, Emily. I'll host it here at Wit's End.
4: Yay! I'll spread the word to my friends.
6: I'll announce it at school.
5: I know some businesses and I'm sure would love to sponsor you. I'll write up a list, all right?
4: Great. Thanks, Mr. Whittaker. And don't worry. We'll raise a lot of money for the orphans. You can count on us.
5: I know I can, Emily.
2: Great. So you want to take credit for the idea?
4: It's not about credit, Jay. It's about establishing the backdrop to what happened, just so we're all clear.
1: Yeah.
5: All right, okay. Go on, Emily.
4: Matthew and I immediately began planning the rockathon. We talked to sponsors, created activities, and gathered rocking chairs.
5: Uh-huh.
4: Before we knew it, six businesses offered sponsorship for six kids. And all of us offered to do it.
1: Yep.
2: Yeah. Agreed.
4: Then the big night came, and we all gathered here at Wit's End. This will be a perfect
3: place. Okay, everybody.
1: You ever one of these?
4: We have stacks and stacks of board games over there, comic books over there, and snacks over there.
7: Yes, snacks.
3: I brought my laptop so we could watch movies.
1: Yeah.
8: Awesome. All boy movies, I suppose.
3: This one's called Buck Norris and His Flying Feet.
6: Oh, we gotta watch that one.
8: Any romantic comedies?
3: Let's see here. This looks promising. It's called The Good, the Bad, and the Unhygienic.
1: Oh, yeah.
4: Sounds heartwarming, Nelson.
3: Thanks.
8: I think this is going to be harder than I thought.
6: Look here. I've prepped my chair with an inflatable seat cushion.
3: Smart.
1: Oh, that's cool.
6: Instant padding. What are all those pockets on your chair, Jay?
2: Emergency snack compartments.
3: Okay. Cool.
8: Do we have enough blankets?
3: I'm not going to need any.
2: Really?
3: Huh? Yeah. I'm wearing my triple padded, double stuffed winter coat. A blanket needs constant tucking in. With this, I get no slippage.
1: Genius.
3: Awesome. Thanks.
5: Hey, guys.
4: Hi, Mr. Whittaker.
1: Hey. How you doing?
5: Ready for the big night?
1: Yeah.
8: This is going to be harder than I thought, Mr. Whitaker.
4: Oh, stop saying that, Priscilla. Relax. We're going to have a blast.
5: I want to take a moment to thank all of you for pulling this event together. I called my pastor this morning, and he was grateful and excited that you would go to all this work to raise funds for the Orphan Care Project. And for a little added incentive, he gave you this.
3: That's so cool.
1: A pinata.
3: What is it? Some kind of bird?
5: It's a falcon, filled to the brim with bags of chocolate malt balls. I'll hang it here.
2: Chocolate malt balls! They're my favorite.
5: Well, anyone who makes it through the night can have a whack at it come morning.
2: Yes.
3: Cool.
5: Now, the timesheet is on the clipboard. You sign out when you take a restroom break. Note the time you leave the chair and the time you sit back down. Got it?
2: Yep.
3: Okay.
1: Sure.
5: Are you sure you're ready for this?
0: Ready.
5: Well, then, have a seat and start rocking.
1: Yeah. I'm in mind.
3: Exciting.
6: Eleven hours and 59 minutes and 45 seconds to go.
8: This is going to be a lot harder than I thought.
6: Aw.
2: I have to go to the bathroom.

0: Okay, so we have the setting and the cast of characters in place.
1: Right. Miss Marple did it in the library with the candlestick.
2: Aww.
0: Cut it out, Barrett. Anyway, everyone got into the spirit of things.
2: Mm-hmm.
0: We had lots of food thanks to our very generous parents.
3: But no pizza.
0: We played games.
1: Right. Yep.
0: And the guys watched dumb movies.
1: Those movies were awesome.
2: Yeah.
4: Yeah, but you know what? It's completely unrealistic. The ship could never have survived an attack from that jelly monster. No way. Let's watch something else.
5: Yeah, okay. How about Revenge of the Mutant Ninja Porpoise?
4: Wait, that's a good one. Revenge of the Mutant Ninja Porpoise or the original Invasion of the Mutant Ninja Porpoise?
5: The original.
4: Yeah. Let's definitely watch that.
6: How's everyone holding up?
1: This staying up all night thing is a breeze.
2: Yeah.
6: How are you, Priscilla? You look uncomfortable.
7: I'm waiting for Emily to come back so I can use the restroom.
0: Good for another hour.
7: Where's the clipboard?
6: Here you go.
7: Time?
6: 11:48.
7: Thanks.
6: Well, I'll be upstairs working in my office. Now, I'll check in on you from time to time, but don't hesitate to call out if you need anything.
2: Okay.
4: Really? Well, then I could use a rocking couch. How about that?
0: Funny. As time went by, our enthusiasm wavered. We all thought staying up all night would be fun, but we got tired. And as you know, some of us fell asleep.
4: I don't know what you're talking about.
0: Anyway, morning came, and so did Mr. Whittaker.
6: Good morning, all. Matthew, are you awake? Matthew?
3: I'm awake. Wide. Hallway.
6: Nelson, what are you doing over there in the corner?
8: Oh, rocker creep. I was too tired to move back.
6: Where's Emily?
0: Over here by the window, Mr. Whittaker. I was watching the sunrise. It's so pretty. What time is it?
6: 7 o'clock.
0: Really? 7? Really? You mean we're done?
6: You're done.
2: Yeah.
0: Yes! I can't believe this night is finally over. Where's Barrett?
1: Hey,
3: you're out of your rocking chair.
1: I remembered at 5 o'clock that a friend asked me to cover his paper route today. I told you I was leaving him.
0: Oh, well, that must have been during my hallucination phase.
1: Where's Priscilla?
8: Oh, she's in the bathroom again.
0: Is Jay awake? Jay.
9: Hello, chili dog.
0: Jay.
9: I'll take another corn dog.
1: He's out.
9: Oh my.
1: Did anyone see when he fell asleep?
3: I think it was somewhere around 72 bottles of pop on the wall.
6: Well, maybe this will wake him up. It's piñata time!
1: Piñata! I get the first whack!
0: I don't think so. In order to get a whack, you had to rock all night.
3: Yeah.
4: I slept like a rock. Does that count?
6: I'm afraid not. Besides, I think the first swing should come from the girl who came up with the idea for this rockathon.
1: Yeah.
6: Emily, would you care to do the honors?
0: Are you kidding? Yes.
6: All right, well, swing like you're aiming for the bleachers.
0: Okay.
6: Here you go.
1: Come on.
2: Yeah.
1: Emily, put some serious hurt on that falcon. Nice.
2: Yeah.
1: There you go.
4: Maybe I missed something, but wasn't candy supposed to fly everywhere?
2: Yeah.
0: It's empty.
6: Oh, that's strange. How could that happen? I know it was full of mall balls when I brought it in.
1: Someone must have taken them.
0: Okay. Nobody leaves the room.
1: What?
0: I'll have to interrogate each of you individually.
6: Hey, now, before we jump to conclusions, let's just ask, does anyone here know what happened to the candy?
4: What about Priscilla? Maybe she took all the candy to the bathroom with her.
7: Sorry to take so long, but it's after 7, so I figured I... Why is everyone staring at me?
4: Okay, out with it, Priscilla. What'd you do with the malt balls?
7: The what?
0: What's that in your hand?
7: My toothbrush.
4: I bet you brushed your teeth with that thing, huh?
7: Is that a serious question?
4: Caught at the scene of the crime, brushing away the evidence. Seize her!
6: Now, wait. Calm down.
7: What's going on?
2: Like you don't know, you chocolate malt ball thief, you.
1: Someone ate all the malt balls in the pinata last night.
2: Barrett!
1: Huh? What?
2: You stole them!
1: What?
2: You just said someone ate them. How would you know someone ate them unless the someone that ate them was you?
1: Yeah. I just assumed.
2: Put
1: them
2: in irons!
1: What?
2: Throw away the keys!
1: No.
6: All right, that's enough. Everyone stop. I don't want any finger pointing. No one should say another word about this, unless you want to own up to what happened.
7: We need evidence.
6: Look, you were all awake last night. No one could have taken anything without you seeing it. Isn't that right?
2: Actually, I was sleeping whole time, which means everybody else is a suspect. They're working together. A malt ball cartel.
1: Are you kidding?
6: That's enough, Jay.
7: Hey! Maybe we should start with the sign-out sheet.
6: Yeah, well, we could, but I'd rather not turn this into a courtroom scene. I think we should let everyone go home and get some rest.
2: I just want to find out the candy.
7: Mr. Whitaker, the crime scene will go cold.
6: There is no crime scene, Emily. Now, let's all meet back here later this afternoon at 5. I'll be here all day if anyone wants to talk to me privately. And meanwhile, I'll write up a tally sheet of your hours so you can inform your sponsors. Apart from the sign-out times, everyone stayed awake and in their rocking chairs the full 12 hours. Is that right?
1: Yeah.
3: Everybody but Jay and Barrett.
2: Whoa, don't blame me. I have sleep apnea.
1: Of course
6: you do. There's no blame. You did your best. All right, I'll see you all back here tonight at 5.
2: Okay,
3: bye. Mr. Whitaker. Thanks.
7: Mrs. Whitaker. Mr. Whitaker assumed we would go home to rest, but there's no sleep for a detective with an unsolved case.
3: Which meant that I didn't get any sleep either.
7: You betcha. Matthew and I looked at the clipboard with the timesheet, and a curious fact emerged. Priscilla had logged out every hour for 10 minutes at a time.
8: I explained that to you.
7: I'm telling the story. So, 10 minutes at a time gave her ample opportunity to snag the falcon when no one was looking, stash the malt balls somewhere, and snack them down every hour on the hour. That made her suspect number one.
3: You were never suspect number one for me, Priscilla.
1: Yeah, me neither.
8: Thanks, guys. But I noticed you still came with Emily to my house and knocked on my bedroom window, Matthew.
6: Her bedroom window? Was that upstairs or downstairs?
8: Emily? Matthew? What are you guys doing in my tree?
7: We need to ask you some questions.
8: Wait, this isn't about the candy, is it?
3: According to the log, you took more restroom breaks than a hyperactive puppy.
8: Is that a crime?
7: No, but it does show opportunity.
3: And you're a girl, and girls like chocolate, which is a motive.
8: Not all girls like chocolate, Mr. Stereotyper. Especially this one. I'm allergic to chocolate.
7: You're kidding.
8: Why would I kid about that? I'm allergic to a lot of things. Is that good enough for you, or would you like a doctor's note?
7: Well, if you have one...
3: No, Emily, we don't need one. Can we go home now?
7: Not a chance. We have to interrogate the others, too. Sorry to wake you, Priscilla. See you later.
3: See ya.
8: By the way, it's probably nothing. But I did notice something unusual.
7: What?
8: When I logged out to use the restroom at 11, 12, 2 o'clock, Jay was off his rocker.
3: That sounds normal to me.
7: Was he taking a bathroom break?
8: If he was, the log didn't show it. But I noticed when he came back that he was holding his stomach. You know? Like you do when you have a stomachache.
3: Maybe he did have a stomachache.
7: But why?
3: Because that's what happens after you eat 6 bags of corn chips.
7: Or a piñata of malted milk balls.
8: Mm-hmm.
3: Well done, Priscilla. I think you just solved the case.
8: Great. Bye.
3: Now maybe I can finally get some shut-eye.
7: Not so fast, Matthew.
8: Aww.
7: We're not done with this investigation. Like Mr. Whitaker said, we can't accuse anyone without evidence. We need to talk to Jay.
2: She said what?
7: Priscilla said that you had a stomachache, the kind that could have been caused by eating too many chocolate malt balls.
2: Unbelievable.
7: Is it?
2: Yes!
3: So, you didn't have a stomachache?
2: Oh, no, I definitely had a stomachache.
7: Why?
2: Because of your rockathon. I can usually hold a silo's worth of corn dogs and spicy ranch-flavored chips. But when you combine that with rocking back and forth for 12 straight hours, guess what you get?
3: A stomachache?
2: Bingo! It's funny, though. I notice in Priscilla's story that she left out one very important detail.
3: What's that?
2: When I came back from the restroom, she and Barrett were in the hallway talking. Unless I'm very much mistaken, Priscilla handed Barrett a chocolate malt ball.
7: Wait a minute. Why didn't you say this at wit's end?
2: Me? Nuh-uh. I'm no stool pigeon. Goodbye.
7: Priscilla held back on us.
3: And so did Barrett. But that's good news.
7: How is that good news?
3: Since he's your brother, you can go home and talk to him. By yourself. See ya.
7: Forget it. You're not done until I'm done.
10: 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We always love hearing from you.
7: It's hard enough confronting your big brother about things like his smelly socks left in the microwave.
1: Oh. Hey, that was for an experiment.
7: But it's worse when it comes to the suspicion of thievery. He handled it well, though, didn't he, Matthew?
3: Pretty much like I expected.
1: You're accusing me? Get off it! You're definitely following the wrong set of breadcrumbs.
7: Then why were you eating a malted milk ball?
1: Priscilla found one on the floor. We figured they fell out when Mr. Whitaker hung the piñata.
7: Why didn't you say anything about it?
1: Because I knew you'd do what you're doing now. Make a big fuss over nothing. Satisfied?
7: Not really. And for the record, I think losing trust in someone is worth making a big fuss over.
1: Duly noted. But could you at least learn to sugarcoat it?
3: Emily? Sugarcoat something? I'd like to witness that.
7: Huh. Wait a minute. That's it!
3: What? What's it?
7: It was right in front of me and I didn't even see it!
1: Hold on. What's going on?
3: Look, if you're going to be cryptic, then I'm going home to bed. In fact, I'm going home whether you're going to be cryptic or not.
7: Fine. Just be at wit's end at 5.
1: What did I miss just now?
3: Beats me. She's your sister.
7: And that brings us to right now, the present. I believe I have deduced our culprit.
6: Well, you know, Emily, while I appreciate your fine detective work, I don't think any of you could have

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2: And put them somewhere so we could find them. Then everything would be okay again. I could tell Mr. Whitaker was disappointed with us this morning. I thought this would help.
3: Yeah, you expect us to believe that?
2: Yes, why would I carry stolen mothballs around all day and bring them back here so you'd catch me?
4: That is a very good question, guys. Why did you, Nelson?
2: I didn't.
5: Sure.
6: Yeah.
5: Actually, Nelson didn't take the mothballs. He's telling the truth.
2: What?
3: But he had to. He was my last suspect.
5: You missed one, Emily.
3: Who?
5: Me. I took the mothballs.
3: What? You?
7: My head just exploded.
3: Why?
5: I came in to check on you all several times between 4 and 7 this morning when everyone was supposed to be rocking. Each time I came in, you were all asleep or in the bathroom, but not rocking. All except Nelson, that is. But like he said, he was busy and didn't see me. So, I took the mothballs. I thought it would force you all to admit that you hadn't really done what you said you'd do. After all, how could someone break open the piñata and take the mothballs if you were awake?
7: That's so clever. Nice one.
4: I'm sorry, Mr. Whitaker. I tried staying awake. I even had 4 cups of coffee, and I hate coffee.
8: I tried splashing water on my face every hour for the longest time, but I eventually wound up falling asleep in there.
5: I don't mind you falling asleep. I knew it'd be difficult to stay up the whole night, but I do expect you all to be honest. The log says that you rocked the entire night. But that's not really the case, is it?
2: No.
9: I just wanted to raise more money is all.
5: Matthew, the only money that God will honor is the money that you come by honestly.
9: Yes, sir.
5: And I think you all owe Nelson an apology. He's the only one who actually did stay awake all night.
4: Sorry, Nelson.
7: Yeah, sorry.
2: It's okay, thanks.
7: Hey, wait a minute. I didn't do anything wrong this time. I admitted I fell asleep. Good for me.
3: Yeah, enjoy it while you can.
5: So, shall we tally up your real rockathon hours?
2: I vote that we do it after we devour these chocolate malt balls. What do you say, Mr. Whitaker?
5: Well, you bought them. Do you think everyone deserves them?
2: I guess not. But I'm willing to share anyway.
5: Yeah. In that case, ready, set, go.
10: In Psalm 139, David asks, God, where can I go from your spirit? Where can I flee from your presence? If I go up to the heavens, you are there. If I make my bed in the depths, you are there. In other words, there's nowhere we can hide from God. He knows everything we think and sees everything we do. That's why it's important to tell the truth all the time, not only in the big things, but even in the small things, even when we think no one else is paying attention. That's the way to live a life that honors God in every way. So what did you think of today's episode? Write to me at Adventures in Odyssey, Colorado Springs, Colorado, 80995. 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It's called The Malted Milk Ball Falcon. 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Today's episode was written by Kirby Atkins and Dave Arnold, with sound design by Christopher Deal, and music by John Campbell. Our cast included Christina Pacelli, Andre Stoika, Zach Callison, and Whit Hertford. And I'm Chris, hoping you'll join us again next time for more Adventures in Odyssey. Anyone going to eat that last malt ball?
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10: Hello there, and thanks for tuning into this week's show. 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Yes. Okay, folks, this is going to be a great show. We're going to talk about food cravings, low energy, high blood sugar, digestive problems, high cholesterol, sluggish metabolism, high blood pressure, pain. This list goes on and on. My guest today is Dr. Brent Agin. He's an MD with a focus in wellness and prevention. Dr. Agin has authored two books. The first one is Healthy Aging for Dummies, and the second one is called Superfoods for Dummies. He sees patients of all ages and maintains a diverse array of clientele, including professional athletes and celebrities. He's going to debunk everything you thought you knew about dieting and explain how those extra pounds, that spare tire around your waist, is not your fault. He's going to talk about what it is that's actually causing that. Dr. Agin, welcome to the show. Thanks for taking time out of your busy schedule to be with us today.
11: Thank you, Chris. I'm excited to be here.
10: All right. So I want to get right in. I mean, look, we are dealing as a society, we are dealing with obesity like we've never seen before. Diet after diet seems to fail. Blood sugar levels have gone wild. I mean, what's going on out there?
11: Let's get right into it, Chris. And I'm going to ask you a question.
10: Okay.
11: Why do you think we're gaining weight?
10: We eat too much and we don't exercise.
11: I wish it was that simple, but there's more to it. If it was that simple, we wouldn't have such a problem with our children. Why are we seeing six-month-olds obese?
10: Well, that's a good question, because I guess, you know, you're not going to have a six-month-old that's going to exercise more, right?
11: That's exactly the point. And I actually brought you a can of infant formula, and this is a way we can start seeing what the problem is.
10: Okay.
11: Take a look at this, and just give me the first ingredient.
10: Corn syrup.
11: There you go. High fructose corn syrup. And it's actually being introduced to us at a very early age.
10: Corn syrup is sugar, right?
11: That's correct. It's a way to make sugar in a processed form, but the bodies can't handle it the way they do with natural sugar. This processing of foods is really what's driving the hunger in this vicious cycle of obesity.
10: That's scary. So really, from the time that we're kids, we're being exposed to this.
11: Yeah, it's very scary. What we have going on today is this vicious weight gain cycle. Too much sugar in our foods, which inactivates a leptin, the hormone that tells our brains that we're full. So we have these starving brains, which then keeps us eating past our full point. People don't want to be obese. People don't want to be overweight.
10: Right.
11: And it's just the same way as that people don't want to be addicted to drugs.
10: Yeah.
11: But they can't stop. And what's driving that is the body keeps telling you to eat more.
10: So what can we do then to stop our sugar addiction and lose the weight?
11: Well, Chris, I'm here to talk to you about this new weight loss formula. It's called Skinny D.
10: Skinny D. Okay, I like that.
11: It is a nutrient-rich liquid meal replacement drink that's clinically proven to provide a high degree of overall nutrition, and it helps you wean off the sugar addiction.
10: Okay.
11: Skinny D was designed to reduce the appetite, increase metabolism, it's low calorie, and it's very safe for diabetics as well as pre-diabetics.
10: Okay.
11: That's where the D in Skinny D comes from.
10: So what makes this so unique compared to what's already out there?
11: The first thing is that we've packed an enormous amount of nutritional value into this concentrate. One of the best appetite suppressants is good nutrition. It's packed full of plant extracts, amino acids, fiber, antioxidants, and adaptogens, ingredients that help reduce cravings, reduce appetite, and in 20 calories, and it's perfect for weight loss and general nutrition.
10: Now, how quickly do you start to see the pounds come off?
11: Within 72 hours, you're going to start seeing a good amount of weight coming
10: really?
11: Off.
10: Really?
11: Yeah.
10: So what can you expect when you start taking your Skinny D formula?
11: Well, from the minute you start using Skinny D, your body's going to start learning when to shut off, when mm-hmm. to stop eating.
10: Mm-hmm.
11: And that leads into all the other health benefits. I mean, lowering cholesterol, increase in sustained energy, normalization of blood sugars,
10: mm-hmm.
11: less pain in the body by reduced inflammation, better mood, less anxiety, better digestion, better metabolism and absorption of nutrients. You're going to start seeing your skin looks better, your nails look better, you're going to look better.
10: Can you share some stories, some results that you're seeing from your patients?
11: The great thing is that I have success stories from people with diabetes, people who are obese, from people that are just looking to maintain good general health,
10: mm-hmm.
11: from young people, old people. I mean, Skinny D can fit into everybody's diet. One of my patients, she was a diabetic, really kind of had just given up. I mean, she had tried multiple different diet options, but, you know, just the pounds weren't coming off. And she also just couldn't find any way to control her blood sugars.
10: Yeah.
11: So she had almost given up on life. I got her to try Skinny D and mm-hmm. said, you know, let's replace one meal
10: mm-hmm.
11: and then just eat a little bit more sensible and come back and see me in a month. And 60 days later, she came back. She had lost about 22 pounds and was almost in tears. And she explained the situation, and she had actually went to an amusement park. And for the first time in about 11 years, was able to walk around the amusement park and not get pushed in a wheelchair.
12: Wow.
11: And that's because she lost the weight, she had energy, and finally, some quality of life.
12: Yeah.
10: Well, I want to take a minute here and let you listeners know that if you want to try Dr. Agin's Skinny D weight loss formula, there is a special toll-free number you can call. 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You know, I'm kind of thinking of it like Skinny D, Skinny Me. 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
11: That is good.
10: Okay, all right, we'll go with that. I also want to let you guys know that Dr. Agin has put together a very special introductory offer that's available to your listeners. So when you call, please be sure to mention this program, and you'll get a risk-free trial of Skinny D. Again, the number to call is 1-800-810-1497.
11: Hey, Chris, can I say something real quick?
10: Sure.
11: For all of you that have made the decision to try Skinny D and then take the first step in losing weight, one of the things I would like to include is a free copy of my 9 weight loss secrets you need to know. It talks about how to boost your sluggish metabolism, how much exercise you really need each day, powerful foods proven to reduce belly fat, and 2 simple natural diabetic secrets that every diabetic needs to know.
10: Folks, look, this is a great offer. The number to call is 1-800-810-1497. And I want you to know you have nothing to lose here because Skinny D is guaranteed to be safe and effective or your money back. So the number to call is 1-800-810-1497. I'll give it to you one more time. It's 1-800-810-1497. Okay, if you're just joining us, with me today is Dr. Brent Agin. He's an MD. He has a focus on wellness and prevention through an integrative approach. Dr. Agin is here today to talk about why we struggle to lose weight. And really, we're talking about the core of this problem being high fructose corn syrup in terms of being overweight, being obese, and the health problems that are created because of that. Dr. Agin's been sharing with us a new formula that he's put together. It's a weight loss formula called Skinny D. It's designed to help really kind of wean us from this sugar addiction that we have, but do so in a very smart way. So, Dr. Agin, can you recap for my listeners that might just be joining us, what's going on out there?
11: We're in a situation where the foods we eat are driving us to want more of the same foods.
10: Mm-hmm.
11: Most of them have high fructose corn syrup, which is something our body just does not handle. It changes the way our body's metabolism works, causes your brain to want more food, and it causes this vicious cycle of overeating, becoming obese, and the research supports that.
10: And what is some of that research?
11: Well, back around 1990, Princeton did some studies. What they did is they took a group of rats that were able to eat as much food as they wanted to.
10: Okay.
11: And they had another group of rats that ate just a small amount of high fructose corn syrup. The high fructose corn syrup rats ended up with obesity and had all of the signs of metabolic syndrome, which is basically what we're facing now.
10: From that standpoint, maybe you can talk a little bit about how your Skinny D formula then kind of breaks that cycle.
11: Skinny D was scientifically developed and is clinically proven to give the body nutrients that it needs to stop cravings and shut off the hormones that are stopping the brain
10: mm-hmm.
11: from telling you you're full.
10: Mm-hmm.
11: It's a natural formula, and nutrients and nutrition is your best appetite suppressant and best advocate for weight loss.
10: Mm-hmm. Now, what if you don't have any weight to lose? Is this something you could just use to get the nutrients that your body needs?
11: Well, let me ask you this, Chris. Do you eat breakfast every day?
10: No. I have coffee. Does that count?
11: That's the problem. Most people don't eat breakfast. They get up in the morning. They have a cup of coffee. They might not eat again until noon. And it's already a stress on the body just not eating overnight. Skinny D is the perfect solution. It's a very quick, very nutritionally packed concentrate.
10: Mm-hmm.
11: They can put in a bottle of water, walk out the door, there's their breakfast.
10: And how long would you use this for? Is this something that you could just keep using?
11: I suggest you do.
10: Okay.
11: Because if we look at statistics, 92% of dieters fail. The cookie diets, prepackaged meal diets, they're not working. So when we're talking about Skinny D, we found a successful option. Just stay with it, and long-term weight loss can definitely be achieved.
10: Well, what do people tell you about their experience with your Skinny D formula?
11: Chris, I got to tell you, we get phone calls, emails, letters. Here's a letter we received from JC. It says, when I first started taking Skinny D, my cholesterol was a little high. I now have perfect lab results. I have more energy than I ever had. Since drinking the delicious Skinny D, I feel more alert on my 9-to-5 job. Not to mention, finally able to wear some items that were hanging in the back of my closet with price tags still on them. It's a new day. I'm not at my goal yet, but when I'm there, Facebook will see me.
10: You know, that says a lot.
11: It's very powerful, and this is an opportunity for someone to get rid of the yo-yo dieting. Mm-hmm. Skinny D should take you right into a nice, balanced weight, and the health benefits come with that.
10: Yeah, well, it makes a lot of sense. And again, folks, if you like what you're hearing here and you want to try Dr. Agin's Skinny D weight loss formula, there is a special toll-free number you can call. 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It's 1-800-810-1497. And Dr. Agin, you mentioned that you're going to include a free gift for those people that call in today, right?
11: Yeah, I'm very excited for everyone that's going to pick up Skinny D and give it a try. And for doing so, we wanted to throw in a little gift. And it's a free copy of my 9 weight loss secrets you need to know. It talks about how to boost your sluggish metabolism, how much exercise you really need each day, powerful foods proven to reduce belly fat, and natural diabetic secrets that every diabetic needs to know.
10: I think that's really great. So, folks, look, you have absolutely nothing to lose here because the Skinny D formula is guaranteed to be safe and effective or your money back. So, again, the number that you need to call is 1-800-810-1497. I'll give it to you one more time. It's 1-800-810-1497. Well, what do you think, folks? I bet you never knew that high fructose corn syrup is in so many of our foods, and that's really what's causing overeating. But Dr. Agin has been telling us about this new way to effectively drop the weight through his formula called Skinny D. It's a meal replacement. It's going to help you feel full. It's going to help you deal with your cravings. And then secondarily, which I think is very unique, it's going to give you all of the nutrients that your body needs so that you're not starving yourself, right?
11: Yes. Starvation is a stress on the body. And it's very similar to what bears do when they hibernate.
10: Okay.
11: Bears try to slow down their metabolism by hormonal changes. And it's no different what happens in starvation programs, and that is why the rebound effect is so dramatic. People get off of these diets, and they just look at foods, and they start to gain weight.
10: It seems that way, doesn't it?
11: It's true.
10: Now, is that also why you kind of hit these plateaus?
11: Yeah, that's correct. In our research, we did have plateaus, but they were very short-lived. Plateaus are inevitable, and it's actually kind of the body resetting itself.
10: Mm-hmm.
11: But to have short plateaus is really what makes the scientific breakthrough with Skinny D. I mean, it was formulated to work in a program that would minimize plateaus and keep people losing weight in a nice, steady fashion.
10: Wow. Well, I want to talk about the studies in a minute, but before we do that, I took the liberty of going to the supermarket, and I picked up what would appear to be a similar meal replacement drink, and it actually has a little seal on it that says for diabetics. So if we do a comparison here in terms of this versus your Skinny D formula, what's different about these two?
11: Well, first, just go ahead and start reading the ingredients.
10: Okay. All right. This has water and then corn maltodextrin.
11: Oh. And what do you think that is?
10: Since it has fructose nearby, it might be high fructose corn syrup.
11: Yeah. There's a lot of interesting ways on labels that you can hide the actual ingredients.
10: This is kind of scary, right? Because this is for people with diabetes, and yet you're putting sugar back in the body.
11: Yeah, reading labels is confusing.
10: Yeah.
11: The marketing ploys out there saying 100% natural, but yet they're still full of high fructose corn syrup. How can that be? It gets very difficult to figure out what do I really eat. Replace a meal with Skinny D. And then try to choose foods that are more whole, raw foods.
10: Mm-hmm.
11: You're going to have results. Your bodies do not defy physics. If you eat that way, you're going to get results. It's plain and simple.
10: I want to talk a little bit about the studies for Skinny D. Can we talk about some of the studies that were done?
11: Yeah, we did a few trials.
10: Mm-hmm.
11: The most recent trial, from the weight loss standpoint, the average weight loss in 2 weeks was 18.2 pounds.
10: 18.2 pounds?
11: 8.7 pounds in the first 72 hours. That was the average weight loss of participants. 6 week weight loss, 28.4 pounds.
10: Holy moly.
11: It's a lot of weight.
10: It is a lot of weight.
11: Time. Yeah, let's talk a little bit about the health part.
10: Okay.
11: Of this. And this is the important part from the medical standpoint. Everybody had a drop in cholesterol, but the average drop of cholesterol was 20 points.
10: That's amazing.
11: Yeah. And I will say this time and time again is that good nutrition is your best advocate for weight loss and is definitely the best appetite suppressant.
10: And this is safe. Is there anything you have to worry about here?
11: It's very safe. Kids can drink it. Elders can drink it.
10: And it tastes good?
11: Tastes delicious. And I have one, and I was waiting for you to ask that because I want you to try it.
10: Okay. All right. So, well, I'll try it.
11: Yeah, I want
10: I'll
11: you to try
10: it.
11: Some.
10: So, okay. So let me I get some water here. Let me just pour it in a glass. Okay. So I'm gonna pour this in. All right. Mix it up. But you said sip it, right?
11: If you drink it very fast, your body might not even have time to say, okay, you're
10: that
11: full.
10: Tastes good.
11: Yeah,
10: that's
11: it's good. Yeah, it has to taste good.
10: Yeah, and I can definitely see doing this. And this is only 20 calories, you said, right?
11: Only 20 calories. It's really a very positive, powerful meal replacement mm-hmm. that sets people in a position to better their health. You have to understand that this is a great opportunity to stop being a statistic. When you start to get into Skinny D, we already know you're going to look and feel better. I mean, and we know that people want to see the difference. They want to see the weight loss. They want to look better. But that's just part of it. Energy level, enjoying your life, being mm-hmm. able to have the energy to get through days and be productive at work and go enjoy your family and opportunities in life, normalizing blood sugars, reducing risk of mm-hmm. diabetes, mm-hmm. pain. High fructose corn syrup and highly processed foods drive inflammation. It's an inflammatory process in the body, but it also causes joint pain. It causes migraines. It causes all sorts of pain syndromes in the body. Mm-hmm. And Skinny D is a great opportunity to reduce pain, better your mood, start yeah. enjoying life a little bit better. Less bloating, gas, digestion, improve heart health, reducing your risk of strokes and heart attacks. Mm-hmm. You're bettering your immune system. When you have stress on the body, your immune system is one of the first things that is punished.
10: Mm-hmm.
11: Your skin looking better, acne going away. It's just endless.
10: Wow. Well, again, I'd love to hear some more of what your patients have had to say.
11: Well, like I said, Chris, we get all kinds of feedback from Skinny D users. Do we have time to read a few more letters?
10: Sure.
11: Here's another one. I decided to try Skinny D, not being sure of what I was getting into. However, it turned out to be very easy. Drinking the liquid was quick, easy, and tasty. I never felt hungry. I was surprised with the amount of weight I lost. I lost over 15 inches on the program and couldn't be happier with the results.
10: Wow, 15 inches. That's a lot.
11: That's a lot. And look at the statements that were in that small paragraph there. Quick, easy, and tasty, and I never felt hungry.
10: Yeah.
11: That was all what we were talking about.
10: Wow. Wow. Well, again, folks, if you like what you're hearing here and you want to try Dr. Agin's Skinny D weight loss formula, there is a special number that you can call today. It's 1-800-810-1497. Now, as we've been talking about, Skinny D is a nutrient-rich meal replacement drink that's been clinically proven to promote healthy, easy, and quick weight loss. Skinny D is designed to reduce your appetite, help get rid of those cravings, and increase your metabolism, all while supporting the nutritional needs of your body. And being able to do that with only 20 calories per serving. And as Dr. Agin mentioned, it's perfectly safe for diabetics, which really gives Skinny D the D in its name. But on the other hand, Skinny D is great for everyone to make sure that your body is getting the nutrients that it absolutely needs to be healthy. Remember, Dr. Agin has put together a very special offer for you today. Again, it's only available to you listeners. When you call, mention this program, and you're going to get a risk-free trial of Skinny D. And again, that number to call is 1-800-810-1497. And Dr. Agin, you're going to include a little something extra, right?
11: That's correct. And it's a free copy of my 9 weight loss secrets you need to know. It talks about how to boost your sluggish metabolism, how much exercise you really need each day, powerful foods proven to reduce belly fat, and natural diabetic secrets that every diabetic needs to know.
10: I think that's really great. Again, folks, this is a great offer. Remember, Skinny D, Skinny Me, this could be you. And all you have to do is call the number. That number is 1-800-810-1497. And look, you have absolutely nothing to lose here because Skinny D is guaranteed to be safe and effective or your money back. So again, that number to call is 1-800-810-1497. Well, folks, I don't know about you, but this is really interesting. I'm learning a ton here about why we struggle so much with trying to lose weight, really coming back to this high fructose corn syrup and how it's in practically everything we eat. Our bodies are having a tremendous difficulty trying to process it because it's not a natural form of sugar. But we've been talking with Dr. Agin about a way to deal with that, and it's called Skinny D. It uses new technology, key nutrients that are specifically selected and clinically proven to help stop these cravings, help you feel satisfied, but at the same time, help you drop that weight. And coming back to this high fructose corn syrup, If it's so addictive, why are we still seeing this out there? I mean, we became aware with cigarettes. It doesn't mean that everybody stopped smoking. But on the other hand, at least the awareness is there.
11: The high fructose corn syrup is a problem that's not going anywhere anytime soon. It's just, it's so inexpensive that it's just too easy to put in all of our foods. I mean, it's in ketchup, it's in yogurts, it's in cereals, it's in baby formulas, it's in things that are supposed to help diabetics. It's in all of our foods. And this is exactly why I developed Skinny D, to make it easier on all of you listeners to improve your health and lose weight.
10: Mm-hmm. And I think that's what it's, you know, at the end of the day, that's what it's about, to truly have a solution. I mean, what would you tell someone listening right now that's kind of thinking that same thing? This sounds good, but you know what? I've tried everything, nothing works, and I'm checking out. Sorry.
11: Well, I say give it one more try. And if you are one of those listeners that have just feel like giving up, just understand you're not alone. There are a lot of people that were not asking to be in this position, and it's not your fault. Skinny D is a liquid that has the right vitamins and nutrients in it to help people lose weight and help them hold their cravings down, give them the nutrients to have their body run efficiently. We have research to support it. There's clinical trials to show that it is effective. Just give it one more try.
10: Well, who can benefit from your Skinny D formula?
11: Everybody. Yeah, everybody. And that's the truth. Any age, 20s, 30s, 40s, you know, my practice, I've seen a large portion of the population that are getting into their 40s and 50s and 60s now that are looking more than ever now to stay vital and stay vigorous and have this zest for life. And if you want to live a long, productive life and enjoy your hobbies and your family and travel, you have to lose weight. It's the first thing you have to do. You have to lose weight. You're going to get all the health benefits with it. And so that happens at all ages.
10: Well, we got to start winding things down here. What can Skinny D do for someone listening right now that is interested in what we've been talking about?
11: Well, the list is long, but I'll try to wrap it up here. You're going to start losing weight at a pretty quick pace. You're going to start seeing your skin looks better. Your nails look better. People are going to look better. But that's not where it stops. People are going to get more energy. They're going to lower their cholesterol, maintain their blood sugars, reduce pain by decreasing inflammation in the body. Mm-hmm. And by doing that, you're going to have better moods. You're going to be less depressed, sleep better. You're just going to get a better sense of well-being. This is an opportunity to really improve overall health.
10: Well, Dr. Agan, unfortunately, we have only a few minutes left here. Is there anything else that you want to share with our listeners today before we sign off?
11: Well, I could keep going for a while, but the biggest point is that this is a very good investment in health and could be the least expensive health benefit you could possibly get yourself involved in. We just talked about all the benefits that you can see from this product, and it has huge rewards. People owe it to themselves to give this a try and see if they can better their lives, and just don't give up. That's the biggest thing. Give this a try and start enjoying life.
10: I think that's great advice. And Dr. Agan, again, thank you so much for taking time out of your busy schedule to be with us today.
11: Thank you.
10: All right, folks. Well, here is your last chance. If you want to try Dr. Agan's Skinny D weight loss formula, I'm going to give you a special toll-free number now that you can call. 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And as Dr. Agan mentioned, it's perfectly safe for diabetics. That's actually where the name came from, Skinny D, but is ideal for anyone that wants to lose weight or wants to simply offset the effects of these foods that have high fructose corn syrup or high sugar content and wants to, at the same time, get the nutrients in your body that your body needs. It's a great way to do that. All in all, Skinny D will help you lose the weight and get the lean, sexy look you deserve. And I know that's what so many of us want. Remember, Dr. Agan has put together a very special offer for you today. 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It's 1-800-810-1497. 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So folks, this is a really great offer. I encourage you, call right now. 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And you have absolutely nothing to lose because Skinny D is guaranteed to be safe and effective or your money back. 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
20: 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This is the Business Owner Hour, and my name is Craig Nedrow. And just in case this is one of the first times you've listened to this program, let me introduce myself. Let me tell you a little bit about what the program's about, what the purpose of the program is, and some of the things that we try to cover on this program, and then I'll kind of dig in about what I want to talk about today. So my name is Craig Nedrow, and I'm the president and owner of Nedrow Business Advisors. 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We're located in Plano, and I grew up in Dallas. I've been here almost my entire life. I was born in Nebraska, but as a very young boy, my mom and dad moved us down from Nebraska to Dallas. I grew up in Richardson, and I've been in Dallas most of my life. And so I say that because I know the North Texas market very well. I know the city of Dallas and the Dallas-Fort Worth area, but I know the entire Texas market, and in particular the North Texas market. And my company, Nedrow Business Advisors, what we specialize in is selling companies. Now, most what they call M&A firms, merger and acquisition firms, most of them either represent the buy side or what is called the sell side. The buy side is, let's say somebody comes to one of these firms and says, I'm looking to buy a concrete company. Then that M&A firm would represent the buyer on the buy side. Going to go try to find him a company to buy and represent him in negotiating, in due diligence, and all the way that buyer would be their clients. The sell side is just the opposite. On the sell side, and this is what Nedrow Business Advisors is, as a matter of fact, in our title of our company, it's Nedrow Business Advisors, we sell companies. 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We represent business owners when it comes time for them to think about what they want to do next in their life, and what it's called an exit strategy. And so in the simplest terms, at Nedrow Business Advisors, we partner with business owners when it comes time for them to think about selling their businesses, and we walk them through the entire process from the opening meeting of actually sitting down around our conference table and learning about you and your family and your business and your employees and what your company does, and then you learning about us. What are our values? What are our goals? How do we conduct our business? what does this thing, what does the whole process look like? From that opening meeting all the way till we find a buyer and we negotiate terms and we accept what is called a letter of intent, an LOI, and enter into a period called due diligence where financing and legal comes into play, all the way to the closing table when you get funded. Nedro Business Advisors is with you from that opening meeting when we first meet all the way through to the closing table when you get funded, and we're involved in the entire process all the way through. Now, on the program today, what I want to do is talk about some mistakes that I see business owners make that are common mistakes that whether it be now or 2 years or 20 years from now, if you plan on selling your business someday, you want to be, this is a program today where I want you to hear these are whatever you want to call them, pitfalls, mistakes, things that business owners fail to do, or things that business owners do that are mistakes in the road to eventually selling their businesses. That's what I want to talk about on the program today. And so I'll use some real examples from some of our clients, some of the things that have caused businesses not to sell and why they didn't sell and what they could have done differently to avoid that. So I'm going to talk about several different things. And the first one I'm going to start with is, and I don't mean this in a derogatory manner when I talk about some of these things. Once in a while, we'll run across a business owner who says, I don't need a business broker. I don't need an M&A firm. I'm going to sell my own company. And we see that happen sometimes. And I know of some successful exits from some business owners that sold their own businesses. Can it happen? Yes. However, there are some major things that you as a business owner should consider if that's what you're thinking about. And I'm a simple guy. I like to put things in word pictures, and I'll give you a classic word picture for me. I'm not very mechanically inclined. I'm really good at what I do, but if you ask me to fix a plumbing leak at my house, there's not a chance on the planet I'm fixing that plumbing leak. What I'm going to do is I'm going to call a professional plumber, and I'm going to have the professional come out and fix that plumbing leak. If I have an electrical problem at my house, I don't want to burn my house down. So I'm not going to try to fix that electrical problem. I'm going to call a professional, have him come out and fix that electrical problem. If my AC stops working, I don't know how to fix an AC. So I'm going to call a heating and air HVAC company and ask them how quickly they can get out to my house and fix my air conditioning because they're professionals. And so in relation to that, whether you use us at Nedro Business Advisors or somebody else, I will tell you when you want to sit down and begin to have conversations, or if you know you're ready to think about selling your business now or in the near future, you should sit down with somebody who's a professional. This is what we do for a living. At Nedro Business Advisors, we've done I don't know, somewhere between 250 and 300 transactions over the years. And I can't tell you we've seen every scenario, but we've seen most of them. And we know what to look for. We know mistakes that can be made. We know things that you can avoid to do to avoid some of those mistakes. And one of the mistakes that we see business owners make is when they say, I think I can sell this on my own. I'll save the money of having to pay somebody to sell my company. But here's one of the dangers in that. You may save a fee of selling your company. But first of all, when we represent buyers, more times than not, we're going to bring more than one offer to the table, and that creates a competitive landscape. And more times than not, we're going to drive the price up where we're actually going to cover our fee or more than our fee. And that's important because if you sell it on your own, you may find that down the road that something you didn't know about is going to come back and bite you in the rear end. Maybe something from a legal perspective that you didn't know to look out for. Maybe something in a structural, the way the deal was structured where you didn't really understand what some of the fine print meant in a purchase agreement, and you look back on, you go, oh my gosh, I had no idea that's what that meant. Oh my gosh, I know, I had no idea that I would be liable for something like that if that happened. And as somebody that's in the M&A world, those are some of the roles and some of the jobs that we have, is to look out for our clients, to protect our clients. And so you may have the capability and the mindset that I'll sell my business on my own. God bless you. If that's you, I hope you can do it, and I hope things work out great. But I will tell you, I've seen some real horror stories and heard about some really bad outcomes on people that want to sell their own business and end up doing that. And I've seen it where people have sold to their own family member or somebody that works in the company or somebody that comes to them and goes, hey, we'd like to buy your company. It might be a competitor. It might be somebody else that's in that industry. And they go, hey, you don't need a broker. We want to buy your company. Be careful, because that can turn into a horror story very quickly. So that's the first mistake that I see business owners make. Sometimes they don't think they need any professional help. And I'm telling you again, going back to me, sometimes, I think it was Clint Eastwood who said, a man's got to know his limitations. I know what my limitations are. I know what I'm good at. I know what I'm not good at. And I know what, if I'm going to try, listen, people will say, oh, the biggest transaction in a person's life is when they buy or sell a home. That's not true. The largest transaction in a person's life is when they buy or sell a company. And so when you get ready to sell your company, for most of you, this is a life-changing event. This is not only for you, but for your family, for generations to come. And it's not something that you can afford to make a mistake in. So whether it be Nedro Business Advisors or some other company, I would encourage you, when you start the process of thinking about selling your company, reach out to somebody that does this for a living. There's no cost to meet with us. Sit down and meet with somebody that does what we do for a living and learn a little bit of, and ask questions. And what you're going to find in that meeting is you're going to come out and go, well, this is much more involved than I really realized that I thought it was. See, you're really good at running your business. You're good at growing your business. You're good at managing employees. You're good at managing accounts and relationships in that. But a lot of business owners, they're so involved in the day in and day out running of their businesses, when it comes time to think about selling their companies, that's a daunting task. So that's the first, and that's a big one, but that's one of the first mistakes I see people make. I'm going to take my first break, come back, I'm going to jump right back in and talk about some of the other mistakes that I see business owners commonly make. My name is Craig Nedrow, and this is the Business Owner Hour.
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20: 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We sell companies. That's what we do. And if you can hear my voice right now, then we sell businesses and represent business owners in the listening area of what you're hearing. We represent businesses all over the state of Texas and Oklahoma. We have buyers from all over the world. See, I believe, and I may be a bit biased, but I believe that we're in the best market in the country for owning and selling businesses. And so, the evidence is clear. The evidence is there. People they call us from all over the world, and we consistently hear this. We want to come to Texas. It's a great market. No state income tax, business friendly, the economy strong, we're growing, not a lot of regulations on businesses. This is a great place to own a business and to sell a business and for a buyer to buy a business. So I believe we're in the best place in the country. So with that said, at Nedrow Business Advisors, we represent sellers when it's time for them to sell their companies. And on the program today, I'm talking about some of the problems, some of the mistakes that I see business owners make. And I talked in the first break about one of the problems I see is a lot of business owners think, I don't need a broker. I don't want to pay that fee. I'll sell it on my own. Well, I will tell you, I can give you dozens of referrals that would say to you, they got me more money than I thought I was going to get. They covered their fee in the final price. And I can't imagine trying to do this without having them do it. So that's the first mistake. Here's another big one. Financials. Now, let me take a few minutes and talk about your financials on your business. First of all, in the old days, and one of the first things I ask people when I get on the phone with them or I begin to have a conversation is, how do you handle your financials in your company? 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I will tell you this also. 8 to 9 out of 10 companies that we sell, they use QuickBooks. 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And so one of the mistakes people

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2: 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Another sidebar mistake that business owners make is they say, look, I don't want to pay any taxes. Now, let me make a couple of comments about that. I'm a small business owner, and I want every deduction I can get because I already pay hundreds of thousands of dollars in taxes every year. But I want every, I don't want to cheat on my taxes, but I want every legal deduction I can get. But on my QuickBooks or on my software, my financial software, I have to put these things documented in line items to where they can be explained. And in other words, sometimes we'll see a line item that says miscellaneous expenses for $682,000. What is that? You have to, if you're going to do this and you want to be able to deduct things like travel, gas, cell phone bills for the whole family, that's fine, but line item those, where when we sit down and look at your financials, you can see under cell phones, you can see that it's a family plan and there's 11 people on it, and everybody knows that's all your kids and your grandkids and your in-laws. That's fine. We can add that back in and it makes sense. If you do a lot of entertaining, business related, have that under meals and entertainment. So line item out your line items, okay? And make them clear and make them where when you click on it, you can do, it'll do a drop down and explain what those are. Because when we sit down and we look at your financials, we look at it, we use a term called EBITDA. EBITDA is E-B-I-T-D-A, and it stands for earnings before interest, taxes, depreciation, and amortization. So when we sit down and look at a set of P&Ls, we look at, obviously we look at the top line revenue, the revenue, total revenue. Then we look at the gross profit. And then under the gross profit is when you're going to have expenses. And then at the bottom of that, you're going to have net ordinary income. So we take that net ordinary income and then we begin to add back in things like depreciation, interest, amortization, some taxes. And that's how we come up with an EBITDA. But then we go even deeper and we start asking you about expenses on your expense line and we add those back in and it's called an adjusted EBITDA. And as you, as a broker or as an M&A guy, our goal is to get your adjusted EBITDA number as high as we possibly can because we sell companies off multiples of the EBITDA. So when we sit down and we look at a set of P&Ls, the more detail we can get, where we can get an, we can look at this line item and see, oh, that's an add back. Oh, that's a one-time expense. Maybe you went and built, had a fence put around your ranch and you ran it through the business. Okay, but make it where we can see that that's a clear thing that you ran through the company because we're going to add that back in. Let's say you had a one-time of expense, bringing in a consulting group for 1 year. 3 years ago, when you spent $287,000 for that consulting group, but you only did it 1 year, you know what? We're adding that back in because it was a one-time expense. These are add-backs, but you've got to have them lined out on your P&Ls and have it clearly put out and be able to document it and explain it. And to do that, you need to have someone, and here's what I would tell you. Spend $5,000 and take whoever's going to handle your finances in your company and send them to a 3-day QuickBooks school where they get to learn about QuickBooks and they become proficient in QuickBooks. If it's a $5,000 expense, you know what that is? An add back. That's a one-time expense. So it's really important. I cannot overemphasize whether it be now or 2 years or five years from now when you want to sell your business. Have one person dedicated to handling the financial software in your company. And I don't mean this in a disrespectful way, but I would advise it not to be a family member, but to have someone

0: comptroller, whatever you want to call it, an account manager, whatever you want to give that person in your company a title of, have them where one of their top roles and duties in the company is to manage your QuickBooks or whatever it is, and to keep them accurate and clean and ongoing. The reason I love QuickBooks, you can hit report, and I can, if today is August 15th, you can hit one button and it'll report a P&L from January 1st through August 14th, a profit and loss statement. Boom, and it'll click it out and you can print it. It'll print out, same thing with a balance sheet. It's so easy to use. But the key is use it and keep it up to date and keep it accurate and make it where it is explainable. That's a really important thing if you want to maximize the value of your business. Now, I'm going to give you some information. I'm going to give this now and at the end of the program. Let's say you're listening to the program today and you think, you know what? This is kind of a guy I'd like to sit down and visit with. I'd like to meet with these guys. Whether you're ready to sell now or in 6 months or 2 years or eight years from now, this is some good information for you to get and begin to integrate into your company. We would love to meet with you. And to meet with us at Nedro Business Advisors, there's no cost. It's easy. You reach out to us, say, hey, I listened to your program. Love to sit down and meet with you. You can come to our office in Plano. We'll come to your facility. We'll meet you offsite somewhere, whatever's comfortable for you. A lot of business owners, we don't meet with them on site for the first meeting because we don't want employees to know what's going on. You want to keep everything with us confidential, and we keep everything confidential because that's a bedrock of our industry is confidentiality. But if you would like to reach out to us, I'm going to give you a couple ways. 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Spend 15, 20 minutes on that website. See what we do. Read some testimonials from past clients. You'll see a 10-step process we use. There's frequently asked questions. You'll get to learn a lot about what we do. You'll also see our motto on our website is, your goals are our goals. In our first meeting, we want to know, what is it that you want to accomplish? What's important to you? And we want to align our goals with your goals. And on that website, you're going to see a phone number on every page. And that phone number is 469-688-7615. And that phone number will ring directly to my cell phone. And if you call that number and miss me, leave a message, and I'll usually return calls within an hour or so. But that number, I'm going to give it a couple more times throughout the program. That number is 469-688-7615. Once again, that's 469-688-7615. One more time, 469-688-7615. I'm going to take my next break and come back. My name is Craig Nedro. I'm the president and owner of Nedro Business Advisors. We sell companies, and this program is called the Business Owner Hour.
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0: Welcome back to the program. This is the Business Owner Hour, and I'm Craig Nedrow. On the program today, I'm talking about mistakes that we see that business owners make when it comes time for them to think about selling their businesses. And the first one I talked about was make sure you have your financials in some type of a software program like Peachtree or Sage or QuickBooks or something like that. The next mistake I talked about is having a dedicated person in your company that handles that. And I mentioned something, and I want to repeat it because it's really something smart for you to think about. Whoever you're going to have in your business to manage your QuickBooks or your Sage or whatever it is, pay $4,000 or $5,000 and send them to a school. If it's QuickBooks, you can go to there are QuickBooks 3-day schools you can go to all over. and they'll become proficient in QuickBooks. And it's really important to me, and it's simple because it shows them how to categorize things, where to put things, where to line item things, which will really come in handy as far as helping the value of your company increase. So let me talk about another mistake I see that that business owners make, and that is this. Let's say that you are of the mindset that you want to sell in the next 6 to 12 months, and you want to get the process going, or you want to sell now, and you want to meet with us, or you want to sell in 3 years. One of the mistakes I see that business owners make, and it's more common when we actually meet with them and we sign a listing agreement, but when you decide that, you know what, I'm tired of this. I'm getting tired of this. I think I want to do something else. I think I want to be able to take some chips off the table. I want to spend more time with my kids. I want to travel more. Whatever it is that you want to do, don't make this mistake where when you make the decision you're going to begin this process, that you begin to take your, take your foot off the gas. Let me drill down on what that means. If you decide you want to sell your business, it's not the time to begin to lighten up on the business. You want to look, it's so much easier, and there's a higher multiple and a higher value given for businesses that are continuing to grow. I'll give you an example. We're representing a company right now. 3 years ago, they had a good year. 2 years ago, they had an even better year. Last year, they had a fantastic year. We now went to market, and in this year so far, their business has dropped off 40%. And here's what happens. A buying group looks at that and says, what's wrong with this company? Does this person know something we don't know about? It makes it difficult, and it lowers the value, overall value and the structure of your deal. Keep your eye on the prize at the end, but don't take your foot off the pedal. Keep working hard. Keep trying to grow the business. Just don't. It's like somebody that's in the fourth quarter of an NFL game. You're in the fourth quarter and they're up by 2 touchdowns. How many times do you see that all of a sudden they begin to not try to lose the game, and the other team comes back and wins the game? Why would you change your game plan? Stay with the game plan of what's got you to where you're at. And that same philosophy applies in business. If your business is doing well and it's growing, don't stop doing what you're doing. Keep doing what you're doing. Keep trying to grow the business. Because if we meet with you and you say, here's what we've done, and we see over the last 2 or 3 years, either the business has stayed the same, it's consistent, that's great, or if it's continued to grow, that's even better. And I'm not saying we can't sell businesses that are declining, but it's a different story. It's a different marketing strategic manner that we have to go about it. But if your company's growing or staying consistent, continue to do that. That's really important that you understand that. Do not take your foot off the gas. And that's a mistake that business owners make. And believe it or not, we see it all too often. Once we have engaged and we've started the process and we've built the marketing package and we've gone to market and we've got 7 or 8 offers and we're looking at LOIs and we've decided upon a buying group, all of a sudden the business owner starts thinking, hey, I'm getting ready to be done here. And he kind of takes the eye off the ball and kind of lets his foot off the gas. And look, from the time we decide on a buying group till the time we close can be anywhere from 60 days to 6 months. But every month, that buying group wants to look at the previous month P&Ls. So if you begin to take your foot off the gas, let's say that we find a buyer in on May 1st, and then the month of May goes down from April, and then June goes down a little bit more, and then July goes down a little bit more, all of a sudden the buying group is going, hey, there's something wrong here. What are we missing here? Is there something the business owner has not told us? So I will tell you, once you decide it's time to think about selling my company, it's not time to stop trying to grow it. Stay focused. Continue to grow the business. And I tell you that because it's a mistake that we see business owners make. Now, here's another mistake we see business owners make. Let's say you've decided, honey, by the end, you tell your wife, honey, by the end of this year, I want to have us in a place where we can sell the business and move on. If that's the case, don't make the mistake of making any major changes to the business. What could I be talking about? Well, for example, you might say, I'm either going to add payroll. I'm going to add 7 more employees. Now, if you need to add 7 employees and you've got the business to support that, by all means, do that. But don't add 7 employees thinking if I add these 7 employees in the next 18 months, I can go get this much more work. But the problem is if you add 25% to your payroll and you haven't added any revenue yet, that's a major effect on the bottom line of your business. In the same aspect, if you've had a payroll of, you know, 2 million and you've got 30 employees, don't trim it to 22 people. And cut your payroll 30% because people think something's wrong and he's cutting payroll. He's cutting people off. Try to continue to run your business in a consistent manner. And I know that may be a simple statement, but it's an important statement for you to learn, for you to understand. If your business is going well, continue to run it well. Don't make any major changes. Don't come in and fire 4 of your top people. Because it's a major change in your business that sends up red flags to a buying group. And believe it or not, that is a mistake that we see people make in their business. You want to be consistent. People are looking for a growing company, but they're looking for a consistently run company. They're looking for simple and solid fundamentals. And those things go a long way to getting you the best valuation for your company. Here's one other mistake I'll mention to you quickly. If you're the owner of the business, some owners think, well, I think because they've been with me a long time, I'll tell my top 3 or 4 or 5 or 6 people that I'm thinking about selling the business. Here's what I'm going to tell you. You run your business any way you want, but I'm going to tell you 9 out of 10 times that's a bad idea. I mentioned before, confidentiality is really important. And when you begin to have thoughts about selling your business, keep that between you and your wife or you and a family member. But I strongly advise not to sit down with several employees and begin to have this conversation about selling your business. Because even if they've been with you a long time, human nature is they start thinking, uh-oh, he's selling the company. Somebody new is going to come in. I need to start looking around. And at least having a plan where I'm going to land. Keep it confidential. And I promise you I'm giving you good counsel on that. I'm going to take my last break and come back. Once again, my name is Craig Nedro, and I'm president and owner of Nedro Business Advisors. We're an M&A firm based in Plano, and we sell companies. 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
0: Today you're listening to the best of The Business Owner Hour by Craig Nedrow. Welcome back to the program. 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Once again, I'm the owner and president of Nedrow Business Advisors. We're a mergers and acquisition firm based in Plano. We sell companies for business owners throughout the state of Texas and Oklahoma, and we're on the sell side. We represent business owners when it comes time to sell. And on the program, I'm talking about some of the common mistakes that I see business owners make that can cost them a lot of the value of the dollar. I mean, the value of the business hurts the bottom line, or can even really hurt the deal and sometimes can kill a deal. So the last one I'm going to talk about can be kind of a sensitive subject. So I'm going to ask you to take this with a grain of salt and try to hear it from the perspective that I'm going to give it to you. And that is, the last thing I would counsel you on, a big mistake we see business owners make, concerns who they're going to use for legal counsel when it comes time to go to have legal counsel get involved. Now, first of all, I will tell you, when we find a buyer and we decide on a particular buyer, we will get something from potential buyers called an LOI, a letter of intent. And letters of intent, first paragraph in every letter of intent says this is a non-binding agreement. And I had a guy that I learned the business from many years ago, and he had a comment about LOIs. And he said LOIs come in somewhere between interesting and worthless. My point is, some people will put out 20 LOIs. Some other groups only put out LOIs on companies they really want to buy. But LOIs are they're a boilerplate document. They're all almost all of them are exactly the same. And we will never tell you not to get your attorney involved. But I don't know any attorneys that work for free. And in my opinion, we see hundreds and hundreds and hundreds of LOIs. So in my opinion, at my firm or any M&A firm, we can sit down and look at an LOI with you and walk you through it. And if there's red flags in there and whatever, fine, get your attorney involved. But most of the time, an LOI is a little early to get an attorney involved. Because all an LOI is basically saying, so somebody comes in and says, we're interested in buying your company. Here's the valuation we'd like to value it at. Here's the basic structure. Is this something you'd be interested in doing? Now, if it's an LOI that's 12 pages, we may say this would be a good time to get the legal involved. Now, let's talk about who you use as legal. And one of the mistakes I see business owners make is they say, well, I've got a family attorney and I've been using him for years. Or I've got somebody that has been referred to me by my sister or my brother or my cousin, or he's a family member, and that's who I'm going to use. That's fine. At the end of the day, I don't care. We don't care who you use, but there are some things you need to be aware of. First of all, I'll give you an example. I had a client many years ago. He said, I've got a family attorney's represented us for many years in different things. I don't even know if he's going to charge us. I said, okay, the plumbing company. So he represented the owner. About 3 weeks after closing, the owner calls me and goes, hey, look at this email. What is this? And it was an email, and there was a bill for $18,500. He goes, what is this? I said, that's your legal bill. And he goes, from who? And I said, that's from your attorney. He goes, you mean the family attorney I have? I said, yeah, look at the bottom of it. And he looked at the bottom and he goes, I'll call you right back. He called his attorney. He said, what, a bill for $18,500? And he goes, yeah, well, I mean, what did you think? I was going to do it for free. And that's a perfect example. Look, two things. Who you choose as an attorney. First of all, have they done M&A work? In other words, have they done transactional work? Do they know how to do contracts on buying and selling businesses? And the second thing I will tell you is one of the mistakes we see with attorneys is when a client of ours says, I've got an attorney I'm going to use. I know him really well. I've used him many times. And that attorney, and forgive me for saying it, but a lot of attorneys, they want to bill as many hours as they can. Now, I know it sounds horrible, but they want to run the bill up and they want to bill as many hours as they can. And what you don't want is an attorney who's going to get into the weeds and start arguing about punctuation. Oh, I don't like this particular sentence. I don't like what this word means. Because, I've seen people on a $7 million transaction and their legal bill was $300,000 at the end of the deal. And we just don't want that to happen to you. So, happy to have a conversation with you. And you could say, here's who I'm thinking about using. Happy to have that conversation. We're not a law firm, but we have attorneys that we've done deals with. And we can say to you, if you might say to us, do you have some attorneys I can meet with? Yes, we do. And we will refer to you what we call as M&A attorneys that do M&A work. And some of them, that's all they do. And you can meet with them and you might go, I don't like them. I don't like them. I like this guy right over here. Okay. But if you choose not to use any of those attorneys, that's fine. My point with all this is it's important that you think about who you're going to use as legal counsel when it gets time. Because we have I can't tell you how many deals we've had where attorneys come in and they kill the deal. And what we say in the industry is attorneys can be deal makers or be deal breakers. And I know your attorney will say, I'm just looking out for your best interest. But sometimes they're looking out for more than that. So who you use as an attorney is a real important thing you want to consider, and that's a mistake that we see business owners make oftentimes. Now, I want to tell you once again, if you want to reach out to me, you can go to our website, That website is nedroba.com. 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And then there's a phone number on the screen, and that phone number is 469-688-7615. Once again, 469-688-7615. One more time, 469-688-7615. If you'd like to meet with us, we would welcome the opportunity. There's no charge. We'll spend 2 hours with you, 4 hours with you, let you get to know us. We want to get to know you. And if you'd like to sit down and meet with us, we would love to meet with you. My name is Craig Nedro. I'm the owner and president of Nedro Business Advisors. 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
23: Hello, everyone. This is Doc Darcy. I'm glad you're tuned in today. I'm glad you're listening. And those of you out there who are listening, if you've been giving a diagnosis, and that diagnosis is something you're having difficulty getting rid of, or managing, or that diagnosis is heavy, And the answer, the only answer you had really isn't an answer. In other words, it's just managing it. And thank God for medication that can do that. But if you're out there and you're hearing my voice, I want you to hear these words very clearly. You are not your diagnosis. There is hope for healing. Your body is miraculously and wonderfully made. And I'm here to tell you healing and regeneration are encoded in your DNA. And I want you to hear my testimony of how my life was transformed and why I'm sitting here talking to you today is because I once was exactly like you. My life flashed before my eyes nearly 10 years ago when I was out in California visiting my sister. It was a birthday celebration for me, traveling down the 5, and traffic stopped abruptly on the highway. I put my hand out to keep my wife from running into the dash because we had to hit the brakes very hard, and the person behind me wasn't watching, and we got hit at 70 miles an hour. I know there's some of you out there who have been through the exact same thing. And what happened was I herniated from that impact, 3 discs in my back, 3 in my neck. I have a doctorate in chiropractic and an active practice. Literally, this is what we would define as a retirement level event. And being in practice now over 30 years, I can tell you disc herniations are something you can manage. But I used to think that was all you can do. And then my life was transformed when I was speaking to a gentleman at a health show, and I told him about my injury. And I said, listen, I don't want to do surgery. I've been told surgery is the only answer, and I just don't want to do that. But I've got kids. I want to be able to invest time with my grandkids. I want to have my life where I'm not managing this pain my whole life. And he told me that day, I've got a doc that is doing stem cell therapy, and I think he can help you. You know, through my need to be and stay well, my training, my background, what's built into me is to utilize the things and understand, like I said earlier, that my body's created in God's image, and I want it to be strong. I want to have what we call a Genesis 6 life, which is 120 years at 40 years old with an injury that was looking at surgery. I did not want to start the decline at that point. Is there anyone that can relate to that out there? And so I said, yes, just stem cell therapy derived from the donated umbilical cord blood of a newborn that's donated after birth. And I'll go into that later. But what I want you to hear is how it transformed my life. Because what happened in the coming months was something I've never seen before. My body now had the tools awakened inside, the message on not how to just survive, but how to rebuild something that I thought couldn't be rebuilt. Within 2 months, the numbness and tingling was gone in my hands. Within 3 months, I was working with a patient in my clinic, and I felt a shift in my back. And what I knew happened at that moment with that shift was my body had regenerated my disc to the point that it recentered, it opened up that nerve space and recentered the vertebra, and all my pain was gone. And that is the day that my life was transformed. That is the day, as a doctor of chiropractic, I learned that there is hope for healing if your discs have been herniated. Now, I'm going to tell you that changed my life, and that's why I'm here. It's not just a therapy that is for just disc herniations and car accidents. What I have learned, I shared with you, that your body has the power to repair, restore, and rebuild. What I want you to know, that regardless of your diagnosis, your problem is degeneration. The definition of degeneration is to deteriorate or break down, to fall apart, or be less than your former self. But I want to go one level deeper. As you listen, hear these words. Every diagnosis has its roots in these two words, cellular degeneration. So regardless of where the cell is, the cells make up the tissues. The tissues make up the organs. The organs make up the systems, and the systems make up you. So if you have a cell that's in your kidney that's degenerating, if you have a cell that's in your back like mine that's degenerating, or in your knee or in your brain or in your heart or in your lung, if cellular degeneration is your problem, then cellular regeneration is your solution. I'm here to tell you personally, my life was transformed. I'm not just speaking this out of educations from a book. I'm not just speaking to you because I've been told this works. I'm telling you this out of experience. Not only did it change my life, it changed my mom's life. It changed my family's life. It's changed thousands of lives across the country. Not because of anything I've done, not because of any great finding that I've found, because God created us to be able to live and move and have our being. 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And what I've learned is you can use medicine to do exactly what us as doctors know it does, to manage the decline, to slow it down. But what I want you to know, and we're going to talk today about how you can get your life back, give your body the tools to repair, restore, and rebuild, and vanquish that diagnosis. 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How my life was transformed from both of those stories. So I'm going to repeat these words. You are not your diagnosis. There is hope for healing. Your body was created to repair itself. 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
23: Hey everyone, this is Dr. See, I am so glad you are back with us. I promised earlier to tell you the testimony about my mom. Guys, our moms are so important to us. And as they age, my mom is now 86 years old. You know, the standard thought process is that aging is a disease. The standard thought is that you can just use medication and to help with the situations. But in the end, you know, when we get older, it's just a process. And how many of you have parents, or how many, maybe you experienced this yourself? It almost seems like just because you're older that you're written off. That it's just, hey, listen, you're old. What did you expect? Your function is going to turn down. I expect, and I am planning for a G6 lifestyle. The G6 lifestyle is simply this, Genesis 6, where scripture tells us that we're to live 120 years. So my plan is for 120 years. Those of you who may not want to have that, and that's okay, but I'm planning for quality and then quantity. So I'll say that again so I'm clear. I'm planning for quality and then quantity, because who wants to have quantity if there's not quality? So my mom's testimony is this. She had polio as a child. Many of you may be similar to that and from that era. And of course, you know, later in life, they now call that post-polio syndrome. Now, she was an athlete, so she was able to function through life fairly well. In her 50s is when things started to decline a little bit and her scoliosis really started to affect her. When it really kicked into high gear was in her mid to late 70s. And what happened was we had a traumatic situation happen in our life where my father graduated onto heaven. He passed of a heart attack. And my mom now became more sedentary. And the side effect of that lack of motion, doctors out there, you know that's called sarcopenia. When we sit too much, when we're not active, you, if you don't use it, you lose it. How many have heard that? And so her life, her bones, her muscles began to deteriorate. Her muscles atrophied. Her bones became weaker. And she was sitting in her chair, and that scoliosis got so severe it became stenosis and severe neuropathy. And then one day she called me, and she said, I can't get out of bed. She said, Darcy, I can't get out of bed. I sit up, and I have pain. I take steps, and I have sharp pain. Now, she's at home living alone, and this is a complete fork in the road, really, is what I wanted to say, because bedridden, I know, is the beginning of the decline or the beginning of the end. If the miracle of life is motion, when you no longer have the ability to move, that's the beginning of the decline. I wasn't ready for that for my mom. My father already was taken, in my mind, too early from my life. It impacted my life. It impacted my children's lives. And I wanted my mom around as long as possible. So first, because I'm her son, she went to the typical process for managing back pain. And what is that? Epidural injections. And guess what? They didn't work. And then after the epidural injections, she went to the surgeon. They were going to do, nerve blocks to see which nerve it was. Well, we knew what that was and said, Doc, can we skip that? So they referred her to the deformity surgeon. And I went with her to that visit. And you know what he did? When we sat down, and I don't remember the doctor's name, but I'm thankful for him because this is a surgeon that spoke truth, and that's what I was praying for. When I sat with her, he looked her square in the eye, and he said, you cannot survive the surgery I would have to do to you. You would die. The room was silent. The gravity of his words, because my mom had put everything in the hope for surgery, was so big that even I kind of felt like he was adverse. And I kind of was angry. I said, well, man, that guy was a little bit rough. It's my mom. And then God kind of spoke to me and said, well, he spoke truth. Isn't that what you wanted? And here's what's interesting. And I think if you're listening to this, maybe you've been here. You don't know what else to do. You've got pain. You've tried everything. You've got maybe dysfunction, and you've tried medicine, and all you seem to do is have the side effects of the medication. And you simply don't want to have that bedridden, that decline of quality, and you don't know what else to do. Can anyone out there relate to that? So standing outside that doctor's office is when she looked up at me as I was hugging her, and through her tears, she said, Darcy, what am I going to do? And I hugged her, and I loved on her, and I said, Mom, you're going to listen to your son, and we're going to try stem cell therapy. The least it can do is nothing. It's not going to harm you. But, Mom, I believe it can help you. Why? Because the power that created you heals you. Because I believe God has more for you. And if you're hearing my words today, I want you to hear those same words. I believe that God has more for you than just managing your decline in your older age. If you're older, I believe that you're supposed to invest in your children and your grandchildren. And I want to increase your life. She received matrix stem cell therapy, and I'm happy to report just 3 months later, we have videos of her dancing at Christmas with my children. That's generational experiences. That's life transformation. That's someone who thought that they were beginning to the at the beginning of the end. And now we're nearly 10 years later. And she looks 10 years younger, 10 years later, and still active in our lives. And we do this therapy for wellness for her on a regular basis for her to be and stay well. Now, if that's you, I want you to stay tuned so that you can hear the next testimony that can change your life.
8: 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Is it possible to reactivate your body's internal repair systems? Are you or someone you love struggling with body?

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2: I don't have the one testimony that I wish I had. And if you're hearing my voice, please understand you're going to know I'm speaking to you, because my father died of a heart attack. And over the last 10 years, what we have seen is the body is the author of priority. And what stem cell therapy can do, it activates that regenerative power and authority in your body. It has the message or the life code to remind your body how to repair, restore, and rebuild. Now, we aren't here to treat disease, and I want to be clear about that. A disease is a human-made definition. We're simply here to give your body the tools to live your best life. Lifestyle choices, diet, and other things have a part in that. But I'm telling you that there's mistakes, there's things that happen in your life, and you get diagnoses, you get problems, you get like my father, who had a life of high blood pressure, and all he knew was to manage that with medication. And we didn't have stem cell therapies for him when he was alive. And I want you to hear this, because that symphony, activating that symphony of your in your body that already exists, that symphony, that miraculous thing called regeneration, your body authors the priority of repair. I like to compare your body healing itself as peeling the layers of an onion back. Every time some level gets healed, there's something else that it gets into. There's something else that it works with. There's something else that the body focuses on. So the testimony that I don't have from my father, I can have for you. That's why I'm here to talk to you on the radio. Every time we have heart data, the heart improves. We've seen people who had kidneys not functioning well, and the body activates repair and the kidney function comes up. We've seen people where their lungs can improve, where their liver can improve, where their brain can improve. I want to be clear, it's the body that has the power to restore itself when you give it the right tools. So the testimony that I don't have is the one about my father, because he passed of a heart attack. And I got to tell you, I was hurt by that. How many have lost a father? I also, my brother died at 43 years old of what I would determine to be lifestyle-driven diseases, PLDDs, preventable lifestyle-driven disease. He was overweight. He had a heart attack. He had diabetes and all these other things. So what I want you to know is, your body can repair, restore, and rebuild. My father is in heaven, and I'm good with that, because I know God is in control. What I do know from what I've seen over the last 10 years is stem cell therapy can give your body the tools to be able to focus on where the problem is. So let's make it simple. If cellular degeneration is your problem, then cellular regeneration is your solution. Because if your body can go at a cellular level and repair the cell, stem cell therapy can activate the message in your body to do that again. Then the cell repairs the tissue repairs the organ repairs the system. And ladies and gentlemen, the system repairs you. Now, before we go, I want you to understand, because it's very confusing out there about regenerative therapy. The summary of my research shows that the best source is coming from the quarter cord blood of a newborn that's donated after birth. The matrix is exactly that. Donated after birth, where we're slowly formed and knit in the womb. Then we get the breath of life, and it's that perfect moment where that gets sent to the FDA registered and regulated labs for factoring, where they now have the technology.

0: you to take that cord blood and cord that you know, those of you who have saved your child's cord blood, you know there's power and authority in there because life is in our blood. That goes to the labs where they now can separate out the components that require blood typing. And what's left behind is the building blocks and the perfect ratios, proportions, frequencies, and expressions that God designed. So I encourage you, if you're hearing my voice and you're a father, you want quality and quantity with your children and time with your grandchildren, please take responsibility because you are in the end responsible for your body, no one else. 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God bless. This is Doc Darcy. 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
0: Hello, everyone. This is Doc Darcy. I'm glad you're tuned in today. I'm glad you're listening. And those of you out there who are listening, if you've been giving a diagnosis, and that diagnosis is something you're having difficulty getting rid of or managing, or that diagnosis is heavy, and the answer, the only answer you had really isn't an answer. In other words, it's just managing it. And thank God for medication that can do that. But if you're out there and you're hearing my voice, I want you to hear these words very clearly. You are not your diagnosis. There is hope for healing. Your body is miraculously and wonderfully made. And I'm here to tell you, healing and regeneration are encoded in your DNA. And I want you to hear my testimony of how my life was transformed and why I'm sitting here talking to you today is because I once was exactly like you. My life flashed before my eyes nearly 10 years ago when I was out in California visiting my sister. It was a birthday celebration for me, traveling down the 5, and traffic stopped abruptly on the highway. I put my hand out to keep my wife from running into the dash because we had to hit the brakes very hard. And the person behind me wasn't watching. And we got hit at 70 miles an hour. I know there's some of you out there who have been through the exact same thing. And what happened was I herniated from that impact 3 discs in my back, 3 in my neck. I have a doctorate in chiropractic and an active practice. Literally, this is what we would define as a retirement level event. And being in practice now over 30 years, I can tell you disc herniations are something you can manage. But I used to think that was all you can do. And then my life was transformed when I was speaking to a gentleman at a health show. And I told him about my injury. And I said, listen, I don't want to do surgery. I've been told surgery is the only answer, and I just don't want to do that. But I've got kids. I want to be able to invest time with my grandkids. I want to have my life where I'm not managing this pain my whole life. And he told me that day, I've got a doc that is doing stem cell therapy, and I think he can help you. You know, through my need to be and stay well, my training, my background, what's built into me is to utilize the things and understand, like I said earlier, that my body's created in God's image, and I want it to be strong. I want to have what we call a Genesis 6 life, which is 120 years at 40 years old with an injury that was looking at surgery. I did not want to start the decline at that point. Is there anyone that can relate to that out there? And so I said yes to stem cell therapy derived from the donated umbilical cord blood of a newborn that's donated after birth. And I'll go into that later. But what I want you to hear is how it transformed my life. Because what happened in the coming months was something I've never seen before. My body now had the tools awakened inside, the message on not how to just survive, but how to rebuild something that I thought couldn't be rebuilt. Within 2 months, the numbness and tingling was gone in my hands. Within 3 months, I was working with a patient in my clinic, and I felt a shift in my back. And what I knew happened at that moment with that shift was my body had regenerated my disc to the point that it recentered. It opened up that nerve space and recentered the vertebra, and all my pain was gone. And that is the day that my life was transformed. That is the day, as a doctor of chiropractic, I learned that there is hope for healing if your discs have been herniated. Now, I'm going to tell you that changed my life, and that's why I'm here. It's not just a therapy that is for just disc herniations and car accidents. What I have learned, I shared with you, that your body has the power to repair, restore, and rebuild. What I want you to know, that regardless of your diagnosis, your problem is degeneration. The definition of degeneration is to deteriorate or break down, to fall apart, or be less than your former self. But I want to go one level deeper. As you listen, hear these words. Every diagnosis has its roots in these two words, cellular degeneration. So regardless of where the cell is, the cells make up the tissues make up the organs make up the systems, and the systems make up you. So if you have a cell that's in your kidney that's degenerating, if you have a cell that's in your back like mine that's degenerating, or in your knee or in your brain or in your heart or in your lung, if cellular degeneration is your problem, then cellular regeneration is your solution. I'm here to tell you personally, my life was transformed. I'm not just speaking this out of educations from a book. I'm not just speaking to you because I've been told this works. I'm telling you this out of experience. Not only did it change my life, it changed my mom's life. It changed my family's life. It's changed thousands of lives across the country. Not because of anything I've done, not because of any great finding that I've found, because God created us to be able to live and move and have our being. 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
0: Hey everyone, this is Dr. See, I am so glad you are back with us. I promised earlier to tell you the testimony about my mom. Guys, our moms are so important to us. And as they age, my mom is now 86 years old. You know, the standard thought process is that aging is a disease. The standard thought is that you can just use medication and to help with the situations. But in the end, when we get older, it's just a process. And how many of you have parents, or how many, maybe you experienced this yourself? It almost seems like just because you're older that you're written off. That it's just, hey, listen, you're old. What did you expect? Your function is going to turn down. I expect, and I am planning for, a G6 lifestyle. The G6 lifestyle is simply this, Genesis 6, where scripture tells us that we're to live 120 years. So my plan is for 120 years. Those of you who may not want to have that, and that's okay, but I'm planning for quality and then quantity. So I'll say that again so I'm clear. I'm planning for quality and then quantity, because who wants to have quantity if there's not quality? So my mom's testimony is this. She had polio as a child. Many of you may be similar to that and from that era. And of course, you know, later in life, they now call that post-polio syndrome. Now, she was an athlete, so she was able to function through life fairly well. In her 50s is when things started to decline a little bit, and her scoliosis really started to affect her. When it really kicked into high gear was in her mid to late 70s. And what happened was we had a traumatic situation happen in our life where my father graduated onto heaven. He passed of a heart attack. And my mom now became more sedentary. And the side effect of that lack of motion, doctors out there, you know that's called sarcopenia. When we sit too much, when we're not active, if you don't use it, you lose it. How many have heard that? And so her life, her bones, her muscles began to deteriorate. Her muscles atrophied. Her bones became weaker. And she was sitting in her chair, and that scoliosis got so severe it became stenosis and severe neuropathy. And then one day she called me and she said, I can't get out of bed. She said, Darcy, I can't get out of bed. I sit up and I have pain. I take steps and I have sharp pain. Now, she's at home living alone, and this is a complete fork in the road, really, is what I wanted to say, because bedridden, I know, is the beginning of the decline or the beginning of the end. If the miracle of life is motion, when you no longer have the ability to move, that's the beginning of the decline. I wasn't ready for that for my mom. My father already was taken, in my mind, too early from my life. It impacted my life. It impacted my children's lives. And I wanted my mom around as long as possible. So first, because I'm her son, she went to the typical process for managing back pain. And what is that? Epidural injections. And guess what? They didn't work. And then after the epidural injections, she went to the surgeon. They were going to do, nerve blocks to see which nerve it was. Well, we knew what that was and said, Doc, can we skip that? So they referred her to the deformity surgeon. And I went with her to that visit, and you know what he did? When we sat down, and I don't remember the doctor's name, but I'm thankful for him. Because this is a surgeon that spoke truth, and that's what I was praying for. When I sat with her, he looked her square in the eye, and he said, "You cannot survive the surgery I would have to do to you. You would die." The room was silent. The gravity of his words, because my mom had put everything in the hope for surgery, was so big that even I kind of felt like he was adverse. And I kind of was angry. I said, "Oh, man, that guy was a little bit rough. It's my mom." And then God kind of spoke to me and said, "Well, he spoke truth. Isn't that what you wanted?" And here's what's interesting. And I think if you're listening to this, maybe you've been here. You don't know what else to do. You've got pain. You've tried everything. You've got maybe dysfunction. And you've tried medicine, and all you seem to do is have the side effects of the medication. And you simply don't want to have that bedridden, that decline of quality. And you don't know what else to do. Can anyone out there relate to that? So standing outside that doctor's office is when she looked up at me as I was hugging her, and through her tears she said, "Darcy, what am I going to do?" And I hugged her. And I loved on her, and I said, "Mom, you're going to listen to your son, and we're going to try stem cell therapy. The least it can do is nothing. It's not going to harm you. But, Mom, I believe it can help you. Why? Because the power that created you heals you. Because I believe God has more for you. And if you're hearing my words today, I want you to hear those same words. I believe that God has more for you than just managing your decline in your older age. If you're older, I believe that you're supposed to invest in your children and your grandchildren, and I want to increase your life." She received matrix stem cell therapy, and I'm happy to report just 3 months later, we have videos of her dancing at Christmas with my children. That's generational experiences. That's life transformation. That someone who thought that they were beginning to the at the beginning of the end. And now we're nearly 10 years later. And she looks 10 years younger, 10 years later, and still active in our lives. And we do this therapy for wellness for her on a regular basis for her to be and stay well. Now, if that's you, I want you to stay tuned so that you can hear the next testimony that can change your life.
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0: Hey, everyone, it's Dr. Darcy. We are back, and I am so glad you're here. The previous section, we talked about how this transformed my mom's life, and I want to reiterate how important that is, that she has those generational experiences. My boys are now young adults. They've got family plans and things like that, and I'm excited that we now get to have a vision of what it looks like for my mom to be involved in what we believe to soon be our great-grandkids. But before we finish the show, I want you to hear about the one testimony that I don't have, the one testimony that I wish I had. And if you're hearing my voice, please understand you're going to know I'm speaking to you, because My father died of a heart attack. And over the last 10 years, what we have seen is the body is the author of priority. And what stem cell therapy can do, it activates that regenerative power and authority in your body. It has the message or the life code to remind your body how to repair, restore, and rebuild. Now, we aren't here to treat disease, and I want to be clear about that. A disease is a human-made definition. We're simply here to give your body the tools to live your best life. Lifestyle choices, diet, and other things have a part in that. But I'm telling you that there's mistakes. There's things that happen in your life, and you get diagnoses. You get problems. You get like my father, who had a life of high blood pressure, and all he knew was to manage that with medication. And we didn't have stem cell therapies for him when he was alive. And I want you to hear this, because that symphony, activating that symphony of your in your body that already exists, that symphony, that miraculous thing called regeneration, your body authors the priority of repair. I like to compare your body healing itself as peeling the layers of an onion back. Every time some level gets healed, there's something else that it gets into. There's something else that it works with. There's something else that the body focuses on. So the testimony that I don't have from my father, I can have for you. That's why I'm here to talk to you on the radio. Every time we have heart data, the heart improves. We've seen people who had kidneys not functioning well, and the body activates repair and the kidney function comes up. We've seen people where their lungs can improve, where their liver can improve, where their brain can improve. I want to be clear, it's the body that has the power to restore itself when you give it the right tools. So the testimony that I don't have is the one about my father, because he passed of a heart attack. And I got to tell you, I was hurt by that. How many have lost a father? I also, my brother died at 43 years old of what I would determine to be lifestyle-driven diseases, PLDDs, preventable lifestyle-driven disease. He was overweight. He had a heart attack. He had diabetes and all these other things. So what I want you to know is, your body can repair, restore, and rebuild. My father is in heaven, and I'm good with that, because I know God is in control. What I do know from what I've seen over the last 10 years is stem cell therapy can give your body the tools to be able to focus on where the problem is. So let's make it simple. If cellular degeneration is your problem, then cellular regeneration is your solution. Because if your body can go at a cellular level and repair the cell, stem cell therapy can activate the message in your body to do that again. Then the cell repairs the tissue repairs the organ repairs the system. And ladies and gentlemen, the system repairs you. Now, before we go, I want you to understand, because it's very confusing out there about regenerative therapy. The summary of my research shows that the best source is coming from the quarter cord blood of a newborn that's donated after birth. The matrix is exactly that. Donated after birth, where we're slowly formed and knit in the womb. Then we get the breath of life, and it's that perfect moment where that gets sent to the FDA registered and regulated labs for factoring, where they now have the technology to take that cord blood and cord that you know, those of you who have saved your child's cord blood, you know there's power and authority in there, because life is in our blood. That goes to the labs where they now can separate out the components that require blood typing. And what's left behind is the building blocks and the perfect ratios, proportions, frequencies, and expressions that God designed. So I encourage you, if you're hearing my voice and you're a father, you want quality and quantity with your children and time with your grandchildren. Please take responsibility, because you are in the end responsible for your body, no one else. Your body is a temple. 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God bless. This is Doc Darcy. 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And again, there is hope for healing. God bless you.
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12: With SRN News, I'm Bob Agnew in Washington. President Trump, speaking with reporters in the Oval Office Friday, asked how he justifies barring several top news outlets from the White House.
13: The country has to have honest news.
12: And he says that's not what they've been getting from some outlets.
13: You get so tired of reading and seeing fake news. When you look at CNN, it's just fake. That's why their ratings are no good. When you look at MS Now, which used to be MSNBC, which some people called MSDNC, Democratic National Committee.
12: A Senate FBI hearing just turned into a fight over a letter.
14: FBI Director Kash Patel faced questions at a Senate judiciary hearing over travel expenses. Senator Mazie Hirono demanded a response to a Democratic letter on those costs. Patel said the answer was already public. Patel told Hirono to look it up and rejected the claim that no response exists. The travel fight is the latest Democratic line of attack after the FBI released Russia collusion files. Willie Nelson, Washington.
12: This is SRN News.
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0: Excuse me. 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
0: 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I'll call you immediately after the show. 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And phone lines are open. We would love to hear from you. Make your comments. Ask your questions. We had a bunch come in this week. A lot of people. I said, how come you never call the show? I'm scared.
2: Yeah, you know,
0: I'm so uncomfortable. I don't want to be on air. I said, it's just me and you.
2: But then they're not even seen. I get it, because what you did, one of the top 10 things one time, where one of the top 10s was standing in front of audience, like the fear of
0: public speaking,
2: right?
0: Yeah.
2: But this is not really public speaking. I mean, people hear your voice, but they don't see you. And nothing's a stupid question.
0: Yeah, just go in the closet, shut the door.
2: That's a good way to do it. It actually is a great way to do it. And listen, there's nothing stupid that you can say or do, because, listen, I'm on the show. I'm going on my 9th year. So you're safe right here. And just give us a call.
0: Well, you know, I got two thoughts on that. My dad would always ask me, do you got any more stupid questions? And I would just look at him. So I'd have to go to somebody else for the answer, usually my grandfather or the neighbor. And if he'd answered half my questions, we probably would have had a better relationship. There is no such thing as a dumb question, stupid question, bad question. If it's important to you and you ask it, believe it or not, there's somebody there that had that aha moment going, you know what? That's a great question.
2: And if you've listened to the show every week, you know how many stupid questions I ask, so you don't have to worry about that. I lead the way.
0: Good morning, sweet Dorothy. Lots of love your way.
2: And
0: love you, love
2: Sheila
0: you.
2: Metzger.
0: Good morning, Sheila.
2: Ronnie Swain.
0: Hey, Sheila, I just got a text message from, I mean, it was late last night, and he goes, my apologies, on the software update, so I will be calling him right after the show. So I did not forget about you. I did get your text. I have just been buried trying to get caught up this week. And he sent me a deal, and he goes, friend, and I went, yes. So we're trying to work out a deal to be very cost-efficient, if anything, to get you an update. So I'll call him after the show and give you a buzz.
2: Good morning, Ralph Paul.
0: Phone lines are open, 800-281-TALK. That's 800-281-TALK. If you got a question, we would love to help you out. A lot of questions coming in this week, a bunch, and they're mainly – about leasing. And I want to clarify something real quick. Before, now I'm with all these neighborly groups.
2: Are they really neighborly?
0: 8 cities or 8 towns,
2: yeah,
0: that I joined their neighborly group. And when they put something out about the auto industry, it is amazing the bad information that people get.
2: You mean all the professionals that pop up?
0: Oh. So this one lady posted, she said, can I be in the lease and have negative equity? And everybody said no. And I went, yes, you can. 100% you can. And she said, well, I rolled negative equity into the lease. Does that mean I have negative equity? Yes, you do.
2: Yes.
0: But what nobody stated, and there was, I counted 19 responses, and they were all... Here's the thing. I would just say this, and I don't mean this in a braggadocious way, but if I need my heart checked out, I'm not going to a dentist. If I have a toothache, I am not going to a heart specialist. I'm going to the person that can help. And I put my information in there, and they kept asking questions. I'm like, look, when you lease a vehicle and you have negative equity going into the note, At the end of the note, everything goes to zero. But during the note, you have the payments that are left and the residual. And you add those together, that's the payoff. And if you rolled negative equity into that note, you're going to have negative equity prior to the termination of that lease. Unless you put a bunch of money into it to cover up your negative equity. But if you did that, then you would be minimizing or have no negative equity. And I couldn't explain that enough to go...
2: To get them to understand how
0: well, leasing
2: that works.
0: Takes care of negative equity.
2: Well, really, basically what you're saying is it's really not any different than if you roll negative equity into a purchase. You got the monies that you lost. Can I use the word loss in that vehicle that you're trading or sold?
0: The big difference is you don't have the residual plus the payments. You just have the balance.
2: But you have a lot less payment, or the amount usually is a lot less than a buying.
0: Correct.
2: So you got that to consider.
0: Well, depending on how much negative equity you rolled in.
2: Yeah, well, yeah, that's true. Because that would
0: change. 30 per thousand.
2: That would change the payment.
0: Yeah, and if you had $5,000 worth of negative equity,
2: yeah,
0: that's going to be another $150 a month just for payments.
2: But that's what you're paying because of the negative.
0: Correct. So you're going to have, during your lease, if you try to get out early, 9 times out of 10, you're going to have negative equity.
2: But you always say, too, it's a good way, if you have negative equity, to lease that at the end of that term, even though you're going to be paying a little more monthly, that does finally get you out of
0: you
2: that.
0: You go back to zero.
2: And that's a good way.
0: Yeah, the negative equity goes away with
2: so that's a positive thing.
0: Yeah.
2: So.
0: And so I posted that, and I went... One person said, not necessarily. I went, you're kidding, right?
2: Did you ask them what they mean?
0: Yeah, I did.
2: And
0: I had no response.
2: Ghost?
0: I said, at the end, if the balance is zero, what's not necessarily? And I said, ma'am, you're going to be so confused by the end of this. If you go to theautomotiveed.com, we can have a private conversation. Then somebody, I guess he thinks he knows everything. About the auto industry? Probably about 98%. And I just tell people, especially coming out of COVID, people paid such a premium for their products that when the inventory picked up, a lot of people were upside down. When you're paying $5,000, $10,000, over sticker, which people did, plus ads, and then you go to trade that in, there's no value. You're underwater. Now, the cool thing for a lot of people that were in leases, like Bo, he went to turn his lease in, but he had a nice big fat check coming back because of the equity he had in the lease, never before. And the only reason was supply and demand.
2: Right.
0: That's it. 9 times out of 10, almost 10 out of 10, when you bring a lease back, your residual is not an equity situation. It's a bust even. The manufacturers know how to post a residual for two reasons. Hoping they can get it back and then certify and put it back out for sale, or to be braggadocious on the resale values of their vehicles. That's what residuals determine. How well the vehicle is going to resell and how well a lease is going to work.
2: And the manufacturers do that, right?
0: 100%. Well, you have lending arms. Wells Fargo does leases.
2: Oh, okay.
0: There's some credit unions that do leases.
2: But how they do that
0: and
2: on
0: they
2: the
0: set their own residuals.
2: Oh, they do?
0: They set their own.
2: They don't
0: have to follow the manufacturer's residuals. And so leasing is good for negative equity, for everything to go away at the end, and you get to start back over. Or if you like to lease, you like a new vehicle every 3 years, you like upgrading technology, like a new design, you drive 12 to 15,000 miles a year and take care of your car, you're a lease candidate. Regardless of what all these investment people or all these people on how to manage your money, I've questioned them and they've never been able to dialogue with me. Because you lease what depreciates and you buy what appreciates, unless it's going to be long term. You know, if you look at your house and you think about this, if you do a 30-year mortgage on your house at, say, 5.5%, look at what you paid for that house after 30 years and tell me you have equity.
2: Yeah.
0: Please.
2: Yeah, y'all figure that out.
0: Now, when you pay the house off, you're sitting on $300,000, $400,000, $500,000, but you're not sitting on equity.
2: All right.
0: That's a very, very unique term to have. Let's take a quick break. 800-281-8255. 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We'll be right back.

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0: man, they need to get rid of all this.
1: That's probably why he quit coaching.
0: Yep. Dude, what was that?
1: That was a nice little welcome loud. Back into the show.
0: Oh.
1: Sorry, guys.
0: You need to flip that thing all the way off.
1: I'm trying to. All right, I will next time.
0: Hey, thanks so much for joining us here on the Automotive Edge Radio Show. 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You know what? 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You don't go back to the business office and see secret numbers just etched in the contract. 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You're servicing your car at Freeman. 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Value for you and value for him. 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You keep buying and servicing your Toyotas. And it's like having a good doctor, a good attorney, a good friend. It's all wrapped up into one place, and that's Freeman Toyota on the affordable side of the Metroplex, right there at 820 and 183, about a block south of the Northeast Mall.

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2: 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They just don't. So what we do is we find a lease with a high residual. We try to find lease with tax credits, meaning that you don't have to pay the tax. You do pay the license, registration, dock, and road and bridge. But you don't pay the 6.25% tax, which could be thousands of dollars. Mm-hmm. You know, 30, 40, 50, 60, 70 bucks a month, depending on what you're leasing. They roll that negative equity into the note, and then they do a 3-year lease. And at the end of the 3 years, everything goes to zero. As long as you've maintained the car and you haven't gone over on the mileage, you walk away and you get to start from zero. And then you get with Kurt Chase in the Automotive Edge radio show, and we set you up where you don't start rolling back into negative equity. It's really that simple. And unfortunately, when COVID hit, everybody was out buying automobiles at a extreme premium, because they shut down the government, which we know now was one of the biggest lies and corruption that the United States has ever seen. And it punished a lot of people that had to have automobiles that were paying premiums for them, and now they're trying to get out of them, even 3 years later, and they're still upside down. So one way to get out of that is to lease the right car, with a high residual. The higher the residual, the lower the payment. And then if we have tax credits that we can find for you, then you don't pay the 6.25% sales tax, and you are, will be in the driver's seat within just a couple of years. But it always goes to zero. If you try to trade out during that time, you could have negative equity. Okay? Because you got to take the residual, what's left at the end, to purchase or just to trade it in, plus the payments and your disposal fee. All that gets added in. So it's better to finish it out if you have negative equity, and then when you hand the keys to the dealer and they sign off and you walk away, you're back to zero.
3: Good place to be, too.
2: Yeah.
3: Because you get dialed in, like you were talking about with COVID, and some of these people really got bogged down with having to get a vehicle, but then had to step out there and really pay more than they wanted to. And some didn't care. They wanted a certain vehicle and did it anyway.
2: Yep. Well, hey, last week we were having a whole lot of fun, and we were asking a question every segment for you to post while we're doing the show. And so here's the question to start out the show, although we're a segment behind. Is it better to travel to a new place or go back to familiar destinations each year? So your thoughts, you can post it here on the Automotive Edge radio show while we're doing the show. Do you think it's better to visit new places and go and seek and find and explore, or go to a familiar destination where you just settle in on vacation?
3: It just depends on how you have to get there. I mean, I don't fly, so that's out.
2: Okay.
3: I don't know. I like different things, but I like the same things, too. So I don't know.
2: Go figure. Another great answer from the great big wheel Bo Carver, running right down the middle of the road.
3: There you go.
2: I like new.
3: Yeah, I know you do.
2: So when I was in the car business, every noon on Friday, I would leave. And then some weekends, I would take off. And Melinda and I would get in the car and just hit the highway. We'd go 20 east or 35 north, and we had no destination plan.
3: That's nice. Now, did you like doing that better than on a local?

0: way are flying out of the country?
1: Well, we've only flown out of the country once, and I like nothing about it. Because we're on a plane for 21 hours.
0: Yeah, that's horrible.
1: I mean, it was. And you know, you went to Korea.
0: Yes.
1: And so we landed in London, and then from London we went, and we've never been out of the country before ever. We didn't have passports. We had to go through all that.
0: Wow.
1: And once it was done, you know, but boy, you go to Heathrow Airport, you better get out of the way. Read a sign, because these people, it's like a Grand Central Station
0: right.
1: in New York.
0: Exactly.
1: And so, but for me, as I've gotten older, there's a lot of things I want to see, but there's so many things here in the great United States.
0: In Texas.
1: You know,
0: I've been insane.
1: I want to go see the Ark.
0: In St. Louis, you mean?
1: No, the Ark. The guy that built Noah's Ark.
0: Right. Oh, yeah, the actual Ark.
1: Yeah. There's some things I want to see.
0: That's very cool.
1: Yeah, I've been to New York 30 times. I was born there. Not immediate, but all my aunts and uncles and cousins, my beautiful cousin Dorothy that tunes in, are always there. But for me, finding new stuff, I got to see the Golden Gate Bridge. I do want to see the Redwood Forest, as much as I don't like California.
0: You need to go see the Natural Bridge.
1: Yep. So your thoughts, is it better to travel to a new place or revisit the same destination for vacation? All right, hey, when we get back, we got a bunch to cover here on the Automotive Edge Radio Show. The hots, the knots, and where to go and who to see. Don't go away. Me and Boesky, we'll be right back.

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1: 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Good morning. How are you, pal?
3: Good morning, gentlemen. How are you guys doing this day?
1: We're doing good. Hey, I wanted to comment just a moment ago. Ralph said, what's your opinion on a swap lease? And there are some manufacturers out there that you can premature early term into another lease. And on some of these leases, the payments are staying the same or lower. So that is a common thing if the people are on their game. I just had a buddy that they called, and he was a little more than a year out, and went into the dealership and stepped into a new lease, and his payment was exactly the same.
2: How about that?
1: So, yeah, it's very possible depending on the manufacturer and how they set up their residuals.
3: I gotcha.
1: So let's talk about what's going on at your store, your CBD store, Keller.com. The other day I couldn't get up. I way overdid it working out. My back said, Kurt, you're an idiot. And due to the spray and the cream, the idiot was up and running about 30 minutes later.
2: About that.
3: Absolutely. Yep. 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It's a delicious raspberry flavor, and we pack 10 different powerful mushrooms into a single formula, which one of them is lion's mane, where they call that the smart mushroom, and it's good for focus and memory. 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So it's everything your body needs for daily energy, mental clarity, and immune system. It's all in one little bite. So it's a very popular product that's been on our shelf for a while now.
1: Yeah, people hear mushrooms are like, oh, boy, do I need to go home, turn on the black light, and look at the Jimi Hendrix poster.
2: So y'all get that off that plant that grows wild in the...
1: Yeah, but it's not about that. It's there's no euphoria or anything. No. It's all about replenishing the health of your body.
2: Definitely.
3: Yep. There's no CBD or THC in the products, and it's just become a very, very popular product. After COVID, a lot of people got, you know, fuzzy mentally, and so we have a lot of people who purchase it and just do two gummies a day, and you're good to go.
2: Sweet.
1: There you go. And there's so many other products. I know you've redone the seltzers in your store, and they're tall and slim, but still the same great products. Talk a little bit about your seltzer. There's a lot of people that, you know, they make those New Year's resolutions, but I got a bunch of buddies going, man, this stuff is getting so expensive. I'd love to come home and relax and not worry about being intoxicated, and you have the to-go-to product.
3: Absolutely. We have a new one. It's called the Fruit Punch, and then we have the Strawberry Lemonade. And very, very tasty. Zero sugar, 5 calories, and they're 10 milligrams. And they're just a great substitute for alcohol or other things. And we have a lot of people who are diabetic or quit drinking, and they purchase it, and it does go better with food, and it's been a very, very popular product.
1: Now, that's so true. I didn't realize that until you told me that, but when I did it with food, I got a totally different good effect versus taking it and waiting it for it to kick in. 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
1: 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So anywhere in the United States where you're listening to this show, because we're now syndicated through Westwood One, go to your CBD store, Keller.com. 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Ralph, have a big day. We'll see you soon, pal.
3: You got it. Thanks, gentlemen. You have a good one.
1: You bet. I'm telling you, if you want to just change your day, once I got started on it, it was life-changing for me.
2: Well, everybody else says the same thing. I mean, I know that their biggest product probably is their pain cream and their pain spray.
1: Yep.
2: And I know that there's been so much testimonies about that, that, you know, to get something real natural that really...
1: Oh, the nighttime gummies. We're in Florida, and actually we found a your CBD store in Florida and went and picked up, and Melinda loves those things. And it's just, it's not a knock you out. It just gives you a
2: And there's no hangover or haze after you get up.
1: No.
2: It's all good, all
1: natural.
2: Yeah, because
1: I take that melanoma, what is it?
2: Melatonin. Thank
1: Man, you. That stuff stay with me for a day.
2: It does.
1: Woo. I walk around in a fog and I have my haze. I don't cares on. Man, not good.
2: It does put you to sleep, but you get that after effect the next day, which you don't get with your CBD.
1: Right. Your CBD store, Keller.com. So nobody even posted one thing about, do you like traveling to new places or do you just go back to the old destination? Come on, join in. Have a little fun.
2: Let's wake up out there.
1: Yeah.
2: Come on.
1: Turn the music up a little bit louder. 800-281-8255 is the number. That's 800-281-8255. Coming up in the show, obviously, we have the top 10. We're going to be talking about a little bit about credit. We got some great testimonials that people took some advice and went to the dealer, and everybody believes that bad credit is double-digit interest rate all the time. And they believe it. And they just say, how much less than 18% can you get me?
2: Oh, my gosh.
1: Because, you know, the cap's 17.99 on two, and, you know, used can be whatever. And we helped a bunch of people this week. Coming up here on the Automotive Edge Radio Show on The Word 100.7 FM, I'm Kurt Chase with the great one, Big Wheel Bo Carver. We'll be right back.

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1: 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Okay, next question. Is it acceptable to pick friends based on how attractive they are?
0: You said best friends?
1: No.
0: Or just friends?
1: Is it acceptable to pick friends based on how attractive they are? 800-281-8255. That's 800-281-8255.
0: I'm going to say it doesn't hurt.
1: Yeah. Well, it's amazing when you look at the surveys of people, and I got this from a buddy of mine. Says debate topics for friends. This is a fun way and a provocative way to connect. Try any of these prompts with a friend. Consider flipping a coin to see who gets which side. And so he sent me this. Is actually outstanding, but I was blown away by, is it acceptable to pick friends based on how attractive they are, as the question.
0: Does that go with trying to find a guy that's a friend? You do the same thing like that, too? You didn't clarify.
1: Obviously, I don't. I didn't say that, Dave.
0: What do you,
1: I didn't say that.
2: No, you didn't say that.
0: Because I'm sitting over here. Is that why
2: Bose
0: you said
2: just
0: that?
2: Likes to derail the show.
0: That's obvious, too, I guess. Oh, I just wonder.
1: Well, I got to tell you, when I tell everybody that Bo's 78, they just can't believe it. They think he's a lot younger, so.
0: Yeah.
1: Anyway, hey, here's a topic I want to hit real quick before we go any further. So many people have called me the last 2 weeks, the month of September. They went traveling. Their car's getting old. They're putting a lot of money into it. It's time for another automobile, and they all say the same thing. I've got really horrible credit, or I have bad credit, or I have some slope, whatever the situation is. How bad will my interest rate be? and you can't give a number, and nor do you want to walk into a dealership and say, hey, my credit stinks. What can you do for me? That I, you know what? And I hear it all the time. I was at the Ford dealership the other day. I was overseeing Cameron and Cameron. And the guy comes through the door, him and his wife, and the salesman, hey, welcome to Grapevine Ford, blah, blah, blah, blah. They get to talking, and he goes, well, hey, we co-signed for our kids and this and that and COVID. And he goes, our credit's horrible. Is there anything you can do for us? I went, wow.
0: Well, the first thing you do for you is don't say that.
1: You know, here's the thing. I will tell you that if you go to Equifax or Experian, you can sign up. It's $20 a month. And even if you get the first free one, you can cancel before the 30 days is up and get your report for Equifax, TransUnion, and Experian. And then you connect with me, because you don't want to go from dealership to dealership to dealership, then pulling your credit. Mm-mm. The couple that I helped Wednesday had 33 inquiries on our bureau.
0: Wow.
1: It was ugly.
0: Mm.
1: And they said, we just don't know what to do. And I went, that is pretty doggone obvious. It was, I'm going, what are you trying to accomplish?
0: That wasn't.
1: And they said, we just want a car. And I went, you know, and my heart goes out, because a lot of people that don't, they don't get it. They don't get that, you know, Bo comes into the dealership and tells me he has bad credit. And then I pull his bureau, and I look at it. I'm like, well, hang on. So I shotgun that out to about five different lenders, seeing who might
0: who's
1: pick it
0: buy
1: up.
0: It on it, right.
1: Then they pull the bureau.
0: Right.
1: So they're getting the credit app. Then they're pulling the bureau. So I pulled it five times, and there's five more times. You're at one dealership. That's 10 inquiries. Wow. One time. Don't do that. If you have friends or family, and they say, well, you know, I have credit problems, go to theautomotiveedge.com and connect with me before you go out giving your phone number, I mean, giving your Social Security number, hoping someone's going to get you in a car.
0: And you don't need to give your Social Security number out to even test drive a vehicle. Protect that until the last moment of time that you have to have to actually make the purchase. So throwing it out there and running in there saying I've got bad credit is not helping you at all. Let Kirk get involved with you, and you have helped people get phenomenal rates that had really rough credit.
1: Well, I had a grandma and grandpa that helped out the kiddos, and they really messed up grandma and grandpa's credit.
0: Wow.
1: Really messed up. And they called me and said, hey, a friend of ours that owns this shop, we're in there, we're talking to him, and he happens to listen to your show. And they came to me, and we took a look at it, and they went to one place, and they told them $14.99 on the rate. And they were kind of succumbed to, well, yeah, we understand.
0: I got you.
1: And so I took a look at it, and I said, hang on a second. Have you pulled your bureau? I said, no. So we got them to go online. They pulled the three bureaus. I went to their house. We sat down. We took a look at it, and I was like, guys, it's not that bad.
0: There we go.
1: But here's what you want to do. I said, do you have $3,600? After I'm looking at the bureau, he said, why? I said, let's go in right now and pay these. Pay them.
0: Whatever those were that needed
1: so
0: to
1: they
0: pay.
1: Did, and they got the receipts. And I says, all right, give me a couple of days. So we want to make sure that it was posted.
0: Right.
1: And so we waited, well, I said a few days, so I said, just let's wait a week. So we went in a week later, and it showed all the balances cleared. Now, it's going to be 30 days before you know it reposts and recalculates, but we took those receipts into the dealership. I got with the finance manager, and I said, hey, these are good people. They stepped up for their grandkids, and their grandkids just totally took advantage of Pop and Grandma. And this is not good. But now it's time for them to get a car. They had no idea their credit was messed up, even though they were co-signers. And they just went and cleared out all that debt, $3,600 worth. He goes, give me that car deal.
0: There you go.
1: They left at 1.9%.
0: There you go.
1: 1.9% versus that is a 13-point swing.
0: Yeah.
1: on a car note.
0: And so what equivalent to that in dollars?
1: Oh, well over $100 a month.
0: That's some real damage.
1: Yeah. And so they said, what do we owe you? I said, a handshake, hug, or a prayer. And I'm sorry that that happened to you. But you have to be so careful that when you're co-signing, that the bill comes to you. And they were like, hey, Pop and Granny, can you do that? Oh, yeah, sure. They're sure. They, you know, they're going to college. They're doing good. And they were running up. And he told me they had to clear out a $14,000 credit bill, credit cards.
0: Wow.
1: I'm like, cut them off.
0: Yeah.
1: And they were such sweet, loving people. And here they are retired. And he goes, you know what? And they called and they canceled the credit cards. I said, you're going to hear from them kids quick. But you know what? We went to the deal. Their house was paid for. Both fully retired. Both of them were on their jobs for almost 40 years. And they saw where they were co-signers and paid off. And the bank was like, this is a car deal. Right. This is a good car deal. But if we hadn't have stepped in or they hadn't been notified, it wouldn't have been a good deal.
0: Right.
1: Let's take a quick break. 800-281-8255. 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
7: With SRN News, I'm Bob Agnew in Washington. Vice President J.D. Vance traveled to Iowa for the second time this year on Friday to campaign for Republican majorities and priorities. The vice president told people of Iowa they need to protect what is theirs and not have it corrupted by Washington, D.C. politicians.
8: Ladies and gentlemen, this is our heritage. 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So elect Zach Lane to protect Iowa farmland.
7: Vance headlined a campaign event at a midterm rally in Council Bluffs. This is SRN News.
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2: 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Here's the kicker. 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Here's what Bankrate reported just this month. 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

0: Thanks so much for joining us. 800-281-8255. 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I don't even know the number. 800-281-8255. 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Go see my buddy Wyman King. You're going to dig this guy. Michael Allen, Oliver Lacey, who I worked with both of them for many, many, many years back in the mid-2000s when we were all working for Mr. McDavid, when he owned David McDavid before he sold. Now they're at Freeman Honda right there at I-20 in Wheatland, and everyone that's called me about a Honda, the last five phone calls, everybody drove over there. They go, wow, that's a haul. No, there's too many tollways and freeways. It's not a haul. And took home a new Honda. I'm telling you, when you meet Wyman King, this guy's just cool. I need some Wyman. I mean, he's just cool.
1: That's a cool name.
0: He's like Don Cornelius. He's just cool.
1: Love, peace, and soul.
0: That's right. You're going to like the way they do business. 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
0: 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Home remedies.
1: There's a lot of them. I know that.
0: You know what's amazing when you go back? You know what I use when I remodeled the bathroom? They told me I need to rip the tub out, and it was no good anymore. So I talked to a buddy of mine. He goes, hey, put some baking soda down and then start squeezing lemon on it and just rub it in. Leave it alone and repeat about, I don't know, 8 or 9 times. Everybody says use that Mr. Clean Magic, but it wasn't really helping. It was doing a little bit. That looks like a brand new tub in there.
1: It sure does.
0: Speckled. Sparkles.
1: I would say that's a home remedy.
0: Yeah. So, I always look up home remedies before I run to the store to see what I have, and it's amazing.
1: There are
0: getting
1: a lot of
0: stains
1: really
0: out. And so here's one of the top remedies. Honey and turmeric. If you put honey and turmeric together, you know what that does?
1: I think it gives you a brain energy or something, doesn't it? Or
0: it helps younger people to clear up their acne.
1: Oh.
0: And helps with allergies.
1: So is that, you take it orally or you put it on your
0: orally.
1: Face?
0: Orally.
1: Okay.
0: Yeah.
1: That's,
0: wow, get in your system. Honey and turmeric. Acne for the young kids in high school.
1: That's good.
0: And it helps with allergies. Fresh ginger. Now, we eat sushi, so we love fresh ginger. And it helps with digestive issues, nausea, and colds.
1: Wow.
0: So we like the pickled ginger, and we eat that. My wife loves it. She puts a piece of pickled ginger on every bite of sushi she eats. And Melinda's never sick.
1: Well, there you go.
0: Turmeric. We take turmeric every day. We have a big thing of it. We have a certain brand that we like. And actually, Ralph and Carol were telling us about turmeric and all the things. It's an anti-inflammatory benefit, and it can be used for sore throats as well. And I got to tell you what, that turmeric has been life-changing.
1: Yeah, I have some, but I quit using it, and I guess I need to just go back to doing it again.
0: Yeah.
1: I could have done that with my throat today.
0: Now, here's one that a lot of people haven't heard of because they're too young. Catnip.
1: Cat, not like the cat for the cats? Like catnip. Cats go after it?
0: That's cat. Those are trees. It's not catnip.
1: Well, you said catnip, didn't you?
0: Catnip. That's right. There's a product called catnip. Oh, boy. Here we go.
1: I was about ready to start jumping around like a kitty cat.
0: Katina, he does need love. He does need love. Big hearts for both. Catnip helps with anxiety.
1: Oh, that's cool.
0: Look it up. Google catnip.
1: I was going to tell you.
0: I think I know what you give the cats. garlic.
1: Well, garlic's
0: garlic
1: great.
0: Is great for so many things. I put garlic in everything.
1: Well, I give my dogs garlic. It helps get the fleas don't like the smell, and so they run.
0: Huh.
1: It helps a lot. Well, minced garlic with their food is fantastic.
0: Lemon. Lemon is squeezed in water, great for digestion. It can help with skin conditions topically.
1: Sweet.
0: Lemon's got a ton of benefits. I got buddies who drink lemon water every day with turmeric religiously. Number 8, peppermint. If you have IBS, and we have kiddos with IBS, peppermint is one of the best things for people with IBS. But you got to get the good peppermint, not the, you know, just the peppermint candies. But they have actually real peppermint. And, you know, 1 year, I didn't know this, I took peppermint and water and put it in a spray, liquid peppermint, and sprayed it, and it took care of all the bugs in the backyard.
1: Yeah, they don't like that. They don't, the bugs
0: no
1: don't
0: idea.
1: Like that peppermint. No, they don't.
0: Here we go.
1: Catnip is good for ease mild stress, anxiety, and upset stomach.
0: Honey.
1: And the cats love it, too.
0: Honey is great for coughs.
1: Yeah?
0: But do not give honey to infants.
1: Really? I never
0: heard. Don't give honey
1: and
0: to babies.
1: To just babies, not
0: yeah, infants. Don't give honey to babies.
1: And why?
0: I don't know.
1: That's
0: I did not research that, but
1: well,
0: they say
1: you
0: don't
1: look it up?
0: Give honey for
1: anybody know
0: infants.
1: The answer to that? Let me know.
0: And then number 10, which my wife loves it, chamomile.
1: I don't even know what that is.
0: Bo, you need to
1: read a little more.
0: Chamomile, it's mainly you'll find it in tea.
1: Oh,
0: they have chamomile tea.
1: Yeah, I've seen that.
0: And it helps with relaxation and will also help you with sleep. Because I can't, if my wife drinks just regular tea, we have conversations till I fall asleep. And they're the same conversations. I do love my wife, but anyway.
1: The honey with the babies can cause infant botulism.
0: Yep.
1: It's a bacteria, and I can't say the word, but that's what it does to them.
0: There you go.
1: So if you've listened to that and you've never heard that like I never have, then don't give your baby.
0: So honey and turmeric, catnip. Oh, and here's one. Knox gelatin, K-N-O-X, Knox gelatin, reduces arthritis pain. And the white willow in there, in the Knox gelatin, helps with back pain.
1: Well, there you go.
0: Just over the counter.
1: I need to go get me some plants.
0: So fresh ginger, turmeric, honey, catnip, Knox gelatin, garlic, lemon, peppermint, and chamomile. Get those in your house.
1: So
0: save
1: when
0: yourself
1: I,
0: a bunch of money.
1: When I come next Saturday and I'm chasing a ball in the air, you'll know that I'm on catnip.
0: That's right.
1: Right.
0: Little ball with the bell. He hears the bell goes off and he runs out of the room. Did you look up catnip?
1: Yeah, I read that. Then you said for anxiety and upset stomach and
0: yeah,
1: is that what you had?
0: Yeah,
1: yeah, it's pretty interesting.
0: Yeah, people think it's something that you know you hand a cat like a treat.
1: Now you and your cat can both have fun with your cat. Now.
0: There you go. So there's your top 10 brought to you by Freeman Honda. Go to freemanhonda.net. And if you have a cold remedy or any kind of remedy, post it right now on the Automotive Edge Facebook page or however you're tuned to, whether it's LinkedIn. Shifting gears. If you have a home remedy that has worked for you, post it. You know my mom used to do when we were really sick? She would get that humidifier, and she would put Vicks Rub in it.
1: Wow.
0: And then put a towel over our head, and you would just sit there and breathe all that in.
1: And it worked.
0: I thought Vicks was like one of the greatest things in the world.
1: Yo. Yes.
0: Rub that stuff on your chest. And
1: my grandmother used to eat it.
0: Eat Vicks?
1: Mm-hmm.
0: No, she didn't.
1: I promise you.
0: Ate Vicks?
1: Yes. My sweetest grandmother of all time. She rubbed on the chest, and then she'd take a chunk and swallow it. Eat it.
0: You're right.
1: Well, she seemed to love it. I guess it got into her lungs or got in there and cleared it up. She liked it.
0: Babies can't have peanut butter until they're 2 years old. And you know what? I read something
1: about too?
0: that they said now when your babies are around 3 years old, start giving them peanut products.
1: Oh,
0: the peanut allergies. And this one doctor did this study, and 80% of the kids that they started giving peanut products to at a young age, none of them got peanut allergies.
1: Well, there you go. I never heard of it anyway until later in life.
0: So. All right, we're going to take a quick break. When we get back, my top picks here in the auto industry, here on the Automotive Edge Radio Show on The Word, 100.7 FM. Don't go away.
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11: 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It's systematic. It's hydromatic. Why, it's greased lightning.
12: Greased lightning.
13: It's an overhead lifter. It's a four-barrel quad, oh yeah.
0: We talking. Thanks so much for joining us. I got to tell you, if you're looking for a Ford, I was over there at the Ford store with Cameron Martin and Cameron Hedlund, and they have a number to hit by Monday. And if you're looking for a Ford deal, it's not going to get any better than Grapevine Ford. 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Nobody in town will do better on a new Ford right now than Grapevine Ford. It's incredible when they have a goal put in front of them and how they're incentivized to move inventory, what a benefit that is for you, the consumer, because they pull out all the stops. When I sent the numbers over to three people, there's no way they're doing it. In fact, one of my buddies called me up and he goes, look, the guy I've been buying from for years says they can't do it. I said, okay, great, I'll meet you there. Done deal. I mean, the truck's there and it's ready to go. 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They're the home of the Love or Leave It promise. 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Okay, my picks for the day. I spent a lot of time on the road. We hit a lot of theaters this week. We got a lot of great videos that are now being published on Spotify, LinkedIn, YouTube, my page, The Automotive Edge, my personal page. My son and I are having a lot of fun going out and talking cars. And one that people are going to be jumping all over is the new 2027 Corolla Hybrid XLE. 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

0: Second, there is a green Taos sitting at Louisville Volkswagen on the showroom floor, and I'm not a green guy. This is a cool green.
1: It is.
0: This is a good look rig. 27 in the city, 35 on the highway for a small SUV for $26,500.
1: Wow.
0: With all the safety features, all the benefits, a ton of amenities, and even a guy my size was very, very comfortable inside that. 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And, you know, people, when I talked about this with a group the other day, they said, "Whoa, I bet that's a pretty cheap old vehicle." Well, it's cheap, but not in the way that you're saying, "Wow, that's got to be cheap." Like the bill, the design, the amenities, there's nothing cheap about it. I was at Classic Kia Carrollton, got to spend a couple hours with my buddy Jesse Hull, managing partner, and Alan Glover, general manager, and then Brody. Jesse's son works there, and we were on over 400 Kias on their property right now.
1: I saw that.
0: They had 100 that hadn't even been PDI'd yet. Incredible. What does that mean for you, the consumer? Well, they don't want to pay interest on 400 vehicles. They want to get rid of these vehicles ASAP. And there's not a better time to acquire a new Kia than Classic Kia Carrollton. Right there at 35 and 121. And that Kia Seltos coming in at 24.9. Shazam. So you have the new Corolla 2027 Hybrid HEV XLE under $30,000. And then they have the LE, and they have the S model even less than that. And then you have the VW Taos, and I got to tell you, go out there and check them out. They're on the showroom floor. These are good-looking rigs. And when you ride and drive, you're going, "Wow, that's pretty doggone impressive for $26,500. And then the Kia Seltos coming in at $24,990. My three picks of the day. If there's something you're interested in, you know, there's nothing better than you and I having a conversation saying, "I drive this many miles a year. I need good MPG. I need good storage room. I need easy accessibility." We had one the other day saying, "Hey, we're taking care of my mom now, and we need a small SUV that we can get in and out of easier." And we put you with some great choices. And take them home and put mom in it. You know, let's make sure she can get in and out of it, and make sure that these are the kind of things that we do here on the Automotive Edge Radio Show, is you got to make sure it's the one. You never have to settle when you're working with me on acquiring an automobile. You just don't. You don't have to just settle on price and just settle on an interest rate. No. We want to make sure that it's tailored for you.
1: Huge decision, so why rush it? Get it done right.
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1: Kurt Knows. Kurt Knows.
0: Yeah. I'm going to run down some cars and vehicles for you that, for you people that are price conscious, there are some buys out there right now in the month of September, because going in October, I think there's 14 2027s out in the marketplace, more coming, and so this 2026 inventory needs to go away. Pickup trucks, not so much. The new Chevy Silverado, the 2027, the next generation, won't be out until the end of December, beginning of January. But they still have some smoking deals right now. I mean, zero for 60 months, big discounts.

The Ram products, I've seen some, $18,000 off MSRP. On the Ford products, I was talking to Cameron on Thursday, and he's got some Fords out there, $15,000 off, $13,000 off, $12,000 off. So when you're driving off the lot, you don't worry about negative equity because we're in the truck capital of the world, and these cars are still bringing money even after big discounts. You can't go wrong. But we'll steer you through all that. All right, we're going to take a quick break. When we get back, it is Bo Knows here on the Automotive Edge Radio Show on The Word, 100.7 FM. 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

0: This segment of the show is brought to you by Classic Kia Carrollton. 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And Alan Glover, general manager, Jesse Hull, managing partner, and the whole staff out there, they are geared up and ready to go. 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That lot is jam-packed, jelly-tight with Kias. What does that mean for you, the consumer? It don't take a lot of back and forth for them just to give you a smoking deal on a Kia and leave. I was there the other day, and I heard the lady telling the operator, you need to tell the owner this was one of the best experiences I've ever had buying an automobile. 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And he was like, you see these cutouts? 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You're so ready just to get in that vehicle and take off. 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All right, it's that time again in the morning. You know who he is. You know him. You love him. Some people want some more of him.
1: Except for Kurt. Yes, thank you for... There it is. Bo. Don't you jam to that? Don't you like that? That's Kurt's favorite song, Dave.
0: I didn't know
2: yes,
0: so
2: he loves
0: somebody
2: it.
0: Gets so... I didn't know somebody could get so happy about hearing their name.
1: I wrote that song.
0: And no doubt.
1: Thanks for being a part of our broadcast today. I am Big Wheels Bo Carver, and this is the 10:30 hour on the Bo Knows. And I'm taking a little left-hand turn today and bringing something up that I know a lot of people deal with. And their families, I know my wife, she's a nurse and has seen a lot of this go on in people's lives. And it's how to manage someone with dementia. If you are dealing with that right now, I mean, I'd love to hear from you or a comment of some of the things that I'm about to read off here. If you find this to be on target or maybe it's off target, this is kind of from a perspective of someone that has it, that's saying it. I don't know if that makes any sense or not, but maybe this will let you know what I'm talking about. It means that if I ever get dementia, I'd like my family to hang this wish list up on the wall where I live. I want them to remember these things. Every time you enter the room, announce yourself. Hi, it's Bo. Never ask, do you know who I am? That causes anxiety. I have that anxiety too Kurt doesn't introduce himself on the radio show. But those are the kind of things that they are saying that to be cautious of. If I get dementia, I want my friends and family to embrace my reality, carriers included. If I think my dead friends are still alive, or I think we're visiting my parents for dinner, let me believe those things. I'll be much happier for it. If I get dementia, don't argue with me about what is true for me versus what is true for you. Now, that's a pretty big one right there, I think, because it puts people in an argumentative state. I don't think you want that with your loved one. You know, you want to. I know it's hard to do when we know something's not true, and you try to convince them it's not.
0: Right.
1: But I think they're saying that it's better to let that happen. If I get dementia and I am not sure who you are, do not take it personally. My timeline is confusing to me. And I know a lot of people talk about that. And sometimes the caretakers that are doing that run into a lot of problems, especially if they're a daughter or son or somebody that's handling that person with dementia. It gets very frustrating and upsetting when they don't recognize you or they don't understand who you are or why you're there. You just have to deal with it. And I know these situations are very difficult for people. And if you know somebody or you're doing that, I'd like to hear from you. If you want to make a comment about that or call, I'd really like to know some things that you might be thinking about that you've dealt with that you found to be helpful to somebody in this case. If I get dementia and can no longer use utensils, do not start feeding me. Instead, switch me to finger food diet and see if I can still feed myself. That's interesting. I thought that was an interesting one there. If I get dementia and I am sad or anxious, hold my hand and listen. Do not tell me that my feelings are unfounded. I think, again, we're trying to take and move this person into your reality when they are dealing with a whole different reality. So it's better to let them live in what they're believing versus what you're trying to tell them to do. If I get dementia, I don't want to be treated like a child. Talk to me like the adult that I am. That's got to be really frustrating because, you know, they want to still be who they are, but struggling with the issues they're dealing with. And so we tend to want to talk to them in a childlike way, to where that they then feel uncomfortable about that. If I get dementia, I still want to enjoy the things that I've always enjoyed. Help me find a way to exercise, read, and visit with friends. So that's a real good one right there. A lot of times we look at people sometimes with dementia is like they don't need to be doing anything. Right. Don't exercise, you know, or read or visit their friends. And I think that's a mindset that we do sometimes for these folk, and don't do that. You know, help me find a way to exercise.
0: Pretty much treat them that they don't have it.
1: Exactly. That's really what it comes to.
0: Have conversations, even though they're going off into left field or whatever, you just stick with them.
1: Yeah, I think that's the premise of all this is if I get dementia, ask me to tell you a story from the past. That's interesting.
0: Yep.
1: Because, you know, it could be a weird past story, and it may be, who knows.
0: I know a lot of people that have dementia, but their past is so real, and the current is not.
1: That's a lot of it. Yeah, they can remember something from way back.
0: My mom
1: and not know
0: remember what she ate for breakfast, but she'll take you back to Brooklyn, New York, and tell you the last ice cream she had.
1: The last meal she cooked or whatever, right? If I get dementia and I become agitated, take the time to figure out what is bothering me. Because a lot of people just say, no, you don't need to be, you know, that way. Everything's okay. So find out what that is. If I get dementia, treat me the way that you would want to be treated. Now, that's huge. Yeah. And I think I'll end with that because I think we all want that. And so I hope these things are helpful. I really feel bad, and I've known a lot of people that has gone through that, helping a loved one that's had that, and it's not easy.
0: And yeah, I got a buddy that when his dad had it, no matter what his dad was talking about, he rolled with it.
1: And I had that roll. Is that good?
0: Yeah, he didn't go with that. That's not true.
1: That's right.
0: That didn't happen today. He just rolled with it to keep the brain stimulating.
1: So I hope that helped if you have an issue with that, and if you got a comment to help post to activate that in a way for other people, let us know. We're going to take a short break here on the Automotive Radio Show. Don't go away. We'll be back with more Car Talk.
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0: Hey, I got to tell you, get in your car. If you're looking for a Subaru, an Acura, a Mazda, a Hyundai, a Buick GMC, right there at 820 and 30. It's either Las Vegas Trail or Chisholm Trail for the Highly Group, where you're highly appreciated and highly respected when you show up on the line.
1: And highly competitive.
0: That's right. And I had a buddy pick up his new Integra. I had a buddy pick up an Outback. I had a friend of my sister. She contacted me, and they delivered. Her daughter is a nurse, and they delivered the car to the hospital with a bow on it.
1: Wow, that's cool.
0: And she had enough time to step out, sign the paperwork, and they had a big bow on it. Congratulations. And just, man, when I saw the picture, it was heartwarming. They go above and beyond at the Highly Group to make sure that you're so highly appreciated. 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I told my son, and I don't know why he didn't add the phone number line, but we can communicate on that vehicle. 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All right. All right.
1: Here we go.
0: Here's something that's scary. This is scary.
1: Yeah, it's every Saturday morning.
0: Oh, this one blew me away. How many of you, the consumers, are now going to 84 month
1: no.
0: financing.
1: Are you serious?
0: You know, I have a friend that runs a dealership, and he won't do 84 months.
1: Just won't offer.
0: He won't. I mean, if you're going to leave and say the only way, but he's like, did we put them on the right car? Do we show them the right car?
1: Is that really mostly what's happening? They're wanting to buy really more car than they really should be buying.
0: Well, yeah, well, the salespeople don't help either.
1: I got you.
0: You know you can go 72. Well, that's still about, okay, well, how about 84? Oh,
1: yeah.
0: I can afford this at 84.
1: Man, we'll take you up to this car.
0: Yeah. It's, and I understand, the average vehicle this month, $52,576. That's a lot of coin.
1: Hmm.
0: The average pickup truck MSRP is $68,000. Nothing's getting cheaper. Yet, the manufacturers, Stellantis is going to lead the way, which is your Chrysler, Jeep, Dodge, and Ram. I'm bringing back cars because their average vehicle is $40,000-plus before any rebates or discounts, and they're putting massive ones on their products. You know, $18,000 off of Laramies and $16,000 off of this and $14,000. They have to because of their price points. Well, the new CEO, he's been there a couple of years now, is coming out with some vehicles in the 30s and below 30. The marketplace that Nissan and Toyota and Honda and Volkswagen and Mazda and Hyundai, they've stayed in that wheelhouse. But the rest of the products are getting so expensive. And there's two reasons right now. One is the tariffs. Which is a good thing. They, you know, we've been abused and taken advantage of forever and ever and ever.
1: By everybody.
0: If you listen to the wackadoodle news, they're like, oh, that's just Trump doing. No. They've been taking advantage of the United States forever and ever with the complacency of Washington. And I'm 100% behind it. Let's create a level playing field across the board and quit taking advantage of America. I get it. But a lot of people don't. They say, well, the prices have gone up. Well, if you quit buying them and you go to brand B, they're going to have to come down and play fair. And just think how much cheaper they will be when all of this gets put into place. We buy more import products than any other country in the world. And everybody needs to be playing fair. And so with some of the imports, with the tariffs, they've gotten really, really expensive. Kind of a different ball game. I've got buddies that say, well, I'm going to put an extra $10,000 down. I know there's tariffs. I want to put an extra, you know, this, when you get into your BMWs, Mercedes, Lexus, Audi, Porsche, those brands, it's a different buyer. But for the average blue collar guy like myself, price is important. Price is paramount. And I don't do 84 month financing. If I have to go 84 months, that would tell me I'm not buying the right vehicle. That's what it tells me. The other thing, too, that I would say is until more products that are coming out in 27 and 28 that are going to be a lot less expensive, where that $25,000 to $30,000 price range is going to fill up with some great, great products, I'm going to go ahead and lease an automobile. I would rather lease for 3 years than go 84 months, because you're going to have to buy an extended warranty on top of that to cover that car for 7 years. Wow.
1: I think that's buying out of want instead of need.
0: Oh, 100%.
1: And if you're doing that, then you're going to be putting yourself in a real pickle. And I get, we all want certain things. And if you get to that place in life and you go, man, I've been wanting this XYZ vehicle all my life. It's the thing I've been wanting. And now I have the opportunity to get that at 84 months. I get the mindset. I get the desire of that. But I think that you're going to be in a real uncomfortable position about 5 years down the road.
0: Yep. Well, a lot of people say, you know, there's when you're leasing a car, you don't own anything. Well, when you're buying a car, who owns it?
1: That's a great point right there.
0: The bank still owns the note.
1: Yeah. No different.
0: Yeah.
1: So that title's in your name. You don't own it.
0: Well, the title's in your name.
1: Well, you know what I mean.
0: Yeah, they just got the note.
1: That's what I'm saying.
0: Yeah, they're not releasing that title. It's been assigned, but you ain't getting it.
1: Right. That's.
0: Yeah, it's like, you know, when you go to school and they assign you a desk, you don't get to take a step.
1: Next year.
0: Yeah, it's just assigned for that amount of time.
1: Right.
0: But I tell people the great story. My buddy Daryl, he leased 5 cars in a row. And then when he was done, he put the difference between the lease payment and the payment aside and then bought a car that he's always wanted to and paid cash, and he still has that vehicle. In fact, I talked to him the other day, and it's 2.5 years old, only has about 30,000 miles on it, and he said, you know what? That car is free. It's free.
1: Yeah,
0: it is now. But
1: yeah.
0: There's other ways to look at it than when you're these people that come in to show you how you manage your money. And a lot of people that go to that have put themselves in a pickle barrel that just they can't get out of financially. They just don't know what to do. Well, to prevent that, instead of going 84 months and – excuse me, you're budget-minded, take a look at leasing. Lease what depreciates, buy what appreciates, unless you can pay cash. Or you know the old cliche, I'm going to drive the wheels off of it. You're a buyer. You're not a leaser. You're a buyer. And I tell you what, I turn away a lot of people from leasing. I had a guy call me the other day, and he goes, hey, what's the best lease out there? I said, what are you looking for? And he told me, I said, well, that'd be the Mazda CX-5, not a dime out of pocket, nothing, $399 a month, sign and drive. He said, really? Well, I drive 30,000 miles a year. I went, oh, ruh-roh.
1: That's it for the term.
0: You're not, and let me just tell you, if you tell that to a salesperson or a lease company, they're going to tell you a couple of things that just are not true. Now, it sounds true, but you have to look at the back end of the scenario. They say, don't worry about the mileage. The miles go away with the car when we put you in another lease. That is 100% true. The odometer doesn't change. That car does go away. The miles do go away. But that shortfall of value has to go somewhere. It's got to go somewhere. And guess where it's going?
1: To the next lease.
0: Into the next lease, 100%. Because cars are valued at two things, condition and miles. So if you're on a lease and you take a three-year-old car and you put 90,000 miles on it versus a standard lease at 36,000, what do you think that value difference is going to be? It has to go somewhere. It just doesn't disappear because you're leasing another car. If you hear that, you have been told something that is not true, and you do not need to be doing business there. And that's where the Automotive Ed Radio Show comes into play. 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
7: With SRN News, I'm Bob Agnew in Washington. President Trump says states will be able to free up money for their budgets with a new plan that cuts costs on Medicaid prescriptions.
8: Today we're launching the program that will provide the most favored nation discounts to state Medicaid programs covering nearly 70 million Americans. What we're doing is we're providing those tremendous discounts in prices to the states directly.
7: The administration claims that Medicaid will save billions on prescription drug costs as a result of the plan. Dubbed the Medicaid generous model, experts say the savings are unclear since the content of the deals has not yet been made public. The president says he's banning CNN, MS Now, and Politico from the White House due to what he called unfavorable coverage and threatened that more such media prohibitions could be coming to stave off what he is describing as fake news. More details at SRNnews.com.
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0: thanks so much for joining us. This segment of the show goes to Freeman Toyota. 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It's just not the way they do business. Dane Miner, general manager, I've known Dane for 40 years, has a heart for Christ, and he has a heart for people. 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He is the real deal. When it comes to your Toyota needs, it doesn't get any better than Freeman Toyota on the affordable side of the Metroplex, 183 and 820, about a block south of the Northeast Mall. Stop in and see him, BJ Stankovic, Jerry Patterson. Let them know you're listening to the Automotive Edge Radio Show. 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All right. Here's some good news. 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Average pickup truck, 68,000. Average large SUV, 75,000. They're not getting any cheaper. And so the manufacturers have to go back to the drawing board and go, hang on here. We don't want to go to 96 months. Boy. A buddy of mine finances BMW with the company 108 months. 108 finance.
1: God. I wonder if he's still going to be around with that. I hope he got life insurance.
0: I told him those pills on the nightstand that you're taking that say dummy, they are working.
1: Dumb and dumber.
0: He told me, he goes, Kurt, you're going to laugh at this. I said, I didn't even think it was funny. And so he showed me his big old fancy 8 Series BMW. I was like, wow, good for you.
1: Well, that's what I said a while ago. But people have that vision that they're right there on the cusp to get that vehicle that they've always wanted. And they basically sell their soul to the devil to get it.
0: 800-281-8255. 800-281-8255. Your thoughts on financing a car. What would be the max term you would go? What would be the max term you would go? Or would you really change brands?
1: Well, I could see where somebody would have to do it if they've just gotten into a place to where they're buying just the most affordable vehicle they can get, and they're just at that budget level of needing to do something. I'm not saying they should, but there are certain times where I think somebody might have to. But they could still maybe get a pre-owned vehicle, because pre-owned vehicles are dynamite.
0: Yeah, and
1: vehicles.
0: Certified pre-owned, yeah. And hybrid sales are the cat's meow right now.
1: Correct.
0: They are the cat's meow. 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These are brand-new cars.
1: Yeah,
0: you get to
1: you
0: put
1: go.
0: The miles on them.
1: And they're great-looking cars. I mean, they're
0: brand-new warranties. There's a lot of great products out there. But, finally, the manufacturers are coming in. And the one thing that I'm really looking at, and I'm wondering how well this is going to go, is how many manufacturers are going to come out with a $30,000 or less price electric vehicle. Now, Ford says their Ranchero that's coming out is going to be all electric.
1: Now, is it the traditional Ranchero, my thought?
0: The what?
1: Ranchero, is it like the El Camino when the Ranchero, like, is that how they're doing it? You seen it?
0: Yeah.
1: What you think?
0: You can see it online.
1: What you think?
0: It's okay.
1: I'm sure it's smaller.
0: What threw me off, I guess it really doesn't matter how it looks when I hear all electric. I don't care.
1: Yeah, okay. I just did.
0: And so that kind of, you know.
1: I know. I get you. just move on down the road.
0: Yeah, there's a couple things I can say. I'm just, you know.
1: We're going right down the road. But, see, you know, that's the thing that we talk about.
0: I would just think it would be such a home run for Ford to build similar to with modern technology and leave it alone and put a gas motor in it.
1: You said
0: I just don't. Kind of like what Volkswagen did with the Buzz. I'm going, why in the world would you make that thing electric again when you can't give them away?
1: Right.
0: And you put what, and they build one of the best diesel motors around.
1: Yeah, there you go.
0: And put it in that ID Buzz, you will sell. I mean, you got to bring your price down. I mean, you know, $60,000, $70,000, $80,000 buses are, you know.
1: But it's because it's electric, though, right?
0: Yeah, no one's. I mean, they can't give them away. Every dealer that I know that had it, we're losing money on these products.
1: But it's a fabulous looking vehicle.
0: Beautiful,
1: it's fantastic.
0: And it's got the old school colors.
1: Oh, it's just
0: everything
1: so
0: about
1: wonderful, except the fact that it's got a big battery in it.
0: Yeah.
1: And I'm that's out. Where the drive surprised us.
0: So did you pull up the Ranchero?
1: No, I will.
0: Yeah, you can pull it up. And so I saw it, and I went, and then I go down. I'm like, why are we doing that? Why? Make it a hybrid. I mean, there's so many other things you could do with an El Camino and sell the snot out of them. The old cowboy Cadillac, which was not meant for the El Camino, it was just for the Ranchero.
1: Well, it looks like a truck more than it does a car.
0: Yeah, it does.
1: That's that part I don't care for that much. Yeah. It's good looking, don't get me wrong, but it looks just like a truck.
0: Yep.
1: The Ranchero looked like a car.
0: Yeah.
1: That had a back end.
0: Cowboy
1: like
0: Cadillac.
1: Camino. Yeah, the Cowboy Cadillac.
0: Yep.
1: So they really didn't hit the mark on that.
0: No, I didn't get it. I was excited when I heard that it was really going to be a true-built vehicle, you know, because you've got the Maverick, you've got the Ranger.
1: It's a truck.
0: And why they're putting that out in electric, I don't know. I don't wrap my brain around. I wish I could sit in on some of these meetings just to hear the mindset on why they would.
1: Maybe they
0: if
1: don't.
0: If you're going to build a Ranchero, build a Ranchero.
1: Maybe they don't have a mindset.
0: I don't know. Good morning, Robert Coronado Sanchez.
1: In the corner.
0: I should have been an announcer.
1: There you go. You should have been. You should have been.
0: I'd have introduced him at all his fights. Because I'm going to tell you what, the Coronados and the Sanchez's and the Hurtados were all boxers.
1: I can tell that just the name describes that.
0: Yep. I remember an offseason, Cleo Coronado and I had gloves on, and even though I was twice his size, he beat the snot out of me.
1: We had a real boxer down in Beaumont back in the day. His name was Bubba Buscemi. How about that name?
0: Nice.
1: Buscemi.
0: That's a nice one. So anyway, you've got a lot of choices out there. If you take a look at your car line is staying steady with the Toyota Camry, the Mazda 3, which has gotten even bigger, your Honda Accord, your Jetta. There's some cars that are in the small category. When you get in them, they're really, really starting to increase them in size, which is a good thing. And when you look at what's coming down the pipeline in the auto industry, it is absolutely exciting. Some of the stuff I don't get, I don't know why. I don't know, well, we're just bored. Let's just throw this against the wall and see if it sticks. I couldn't imagine, because to tool and die and bring in the vendors and put these things together like they're doing with the Ranchero, I don't get it. because there's a market for specialty cars. There always has been. There always will be, as long as they just don't overdo it like some of the manufacturers, and then they wind up with a 300, 350-day supply, and they couldn't get rid of it. Keep it steady and coming out, and you'll sell everything coming down the pipeline. The Ford, when they came out with the Bullet, they should have built so many of them, they couldn't grab those cars fast enough, and Ford can do it again.
1: There you go.
0: Just talk to Kurt. 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We'll be right back.

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1: 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All right. 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
2: Well, I was fixing to go that way. You just locked me right out, didn't you?
1: Yeah. So you can't say, well, if I had success, I'd be happy. 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We're going to get you taken care of.
2: So what is it, what's your answer?
1: Oh, money.
2: Success?
1: No, I'm kidding. It's happiness. I'm in a different place in life, and happiness is, you know,
2: paramount.
1: Yeah, back in the day, I was always chasing success. Had to be the top salesman, needed that salesman of the month, the trophies, all the rest of that stuff. And
2: found out that
1: you realize you spent a lot of time chasing something that you could have probably done anyway without working so hard at it.
2: Well, and somebody also said that if you do something you like to really do, you'll never work a day in your life.
1: Right.
2: And I think that compares to happiness because if you're enjoying what you're doing and you're not considered in that being working, then that does bring that happiness. So, you know, I think there is a little bit of both, but I think a lot more for happiness is certainly what I want.
1: Yep.
2: Peace. I think peace even more than happiness.
1: No doubt.
2: You know.
1: Hey, I want to hit something real quick. I had a bunch of people, about a dozen, tell me I was 100% wrong about trade evaluations and appraisals. And actually, I wasn't wrong. V8s right now with high gas prices are not being hurt at appraisal. Okay? If you

0: Chevy's coming out with their next generation V8. Ford is coming out with a bigger V8. Obviously, Stellantis, 777 horsepower pickup trucks.
1: With a launch button.
0: Everybody sees the daylight at the end of the tunnel. And V8s are, there is nothing wrong with owning a V8.
1: You could add a V8.
0: Yeah. And so I even have people going, so I guess what's next is the V6s. No. I'm going to tell you what, the dealers that you look at, Toyota. Toyota got rid of all their iForce V8s, and now they've gone to twin-turbo V6s. So you're going to see a lot of stuff get V6 maxed out, whether it's a supercharger, turbocharger, twin-turbo, hybrid. There's hybrid products that are out now that only help performance. They're not put in the on the vehicles for MPG, strictly for torque and horsepower. So
1: now when they do that, hybrids, is there ever an 8-cylinder hybrid, a V8 hybrid?
0: No.
1: So usually in a 6.
0: Yep, 6 and 4s.
1: And then they soup them up with that too?
0: Well, they can. They can take and just take the hybrid system like they do on the Tundra, like
1: right.
0: they do on the Sequoia.
1: I got you.
0: It's there for performance. It's not for MPG. And so it is getting better gas mileage now that it's a twin-turbo V6 than the iForce V8. But it wasn't done to because a lot of people go, well, we don't want to give up the performance and the capabilities of a pickup truck going from an 8 to a 6. So Toyota goes, okay, then we'll just twin turbo it. We'll hybrid and we'll make it to where it's doing everything, you know, compared to what the V8 was doing, plus better mileage.
1: Do you feel that it is?
0: It is. And no doubt about it, it is. But they didn't put in, you know, with the Camry, my regular Camry, I was getting 38 to the gallon. I got the HEV XSE, and
1: right.
0: it was up over 45 miles to the
1: All
0: gallon.
1: Right.
0: Well, that was designed for fuel performance, meaning fuel, comma, performance.
1: A combination for that.
0: Right, where the Sequoia and the Tundra is for performance.
1: I gotcha.
0: They did build a smaller motor for the MPG, but it wasn't designed. They needed the hybrid technology to perform as far as towing, payload, GVWR, tongue weight, what the V8 was doing.
1: Right, I gotcha.
0: So I get a lot of those going, well, I don't really see the benefits. Well, there is a benefit, and it's less motor with same capabilities.
1: Yeah, that's sweet.
0: Yep.
1: And it is better gas mileage too. So why wouldn't you want that? And I just think that, you know, when people are buying that, they're buying what they want, aren't they?
0: Well, right now the buying has slowed up a little bit because of, you know, the gas prices and, you know, Trump is, you know, and people are saying, you know, and I got this one buddy of mine, and he just really bashed the president on Facebook the other day. I'm going, you know what? Here's the thing. He's the first president to go, you know what? Zero nuclear weapons in that country. Everybody's talked about
1: All
0: it,
1: right.
0: but we know that, you know, Obama brought him trailers of cash and Biden turned his cheek the other way. I mean, I go on and on. But finally got a president said, hey, we're done. We're done talking. You're not going to have nuclear weapons where you can wipe out that whole area and attempt to wipe us out. It's just not going to happen. You're done. And so is it taking a little bit of time? Yeah, plus he wants to minimize the deaths of American soldiers.
1: Yeah.
0: The military. With that being said, the gas prices are going up. And I think right now I saw, you know, average unleaded about $3.89. The tough ones, the diesel, at about $5.69 a gallon. But it is going to come down. And when it comes down, it will be drastic because of all the oil that's piling up that's not going anywhere. It's going to come down. We just need to be patient about it. But for everybody that says you went to a dealership and they told you that the values are dead on V8s because of gas prices, you went to the wrong dealership.
1: Yeah.
0: Because the dealers want these trucks. No doubt about it. Even the old Tundras or Sequoias or vehicles with V8s, they are still valuable.

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0: I pay my taxes, and I'm gonna drive the way I want.
1: That's right.
0: Citizens arrest. Citizens arrest.
1: That's right. 800-281-8255 is the number. 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We've had over 100,000 views and 60, 70 hours of viewing, and we want to boost that because everything we do is to help you, the consumer. 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We get to reach out and help more people with their automotive needs. 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How about the old folks?
0: I really don't understand the question, Thomas.
1: Well, that question goes to Bo.
0: Yeah, it goes to me, and I don't understand it, so talk to me.
1: Yep. What's most important? No, I'm not going to do that one. So, let me ask you a question. If you could go to work, what would be better, jeans or sweatpants?
0: What about shorts? That wasn't in the thing.
1: There you go, Bo. You just can't roll. You just can't play along. You just got to go different. That's the question. Well, jeans or sweatpants?
0: It's sweatpants for me, buddy.
1: Sweatpants for me.
0: Yeah. That's
1: no doubt about
0: it. That's what I want.
1: No doubt about it. Hey, a couple things here real quick. Do me a favor. If you're not sure what you're doing when you get to the dealership, my cell number is on the website. Give me a call, and let's have a conversation. Too many of you are questioning me after you sign the paperwork and saying, is this a good deal? Well, if you signed it, you thought it was a good deal when you signed it. If you're not sure it's a good deal, remember, unless it's the last day, the last minute of the month where you could lose out on rebates or a special APR, don't sign. Don't sign. I had a dozen phone calls this last week and a half where people signed. And at the end of the conversation, they all had one question. You know what it was?
0: How did I get a good deal?
1: What do I do?
0: Oh, what do I do?
1: What do I do?
0: What do I do?
1: I don't have an answer for that. Once you sign and drive and you go over the curb, it is your car. It's your car. And what do I do? Well, it's what you should have done. Always go to theautomotiveedge.com, click on Contact Kurt, and we will never have the question, what do I do? What should I have done? Now how do I change it? Can I go back to the dealership? I want to cancel everything.
0: Well, you might try going back there, but not a lot of guarantees.
1: No. It's a tough deal because everything is electronically done. Think about this. When you go to buy a car now, there's one thing that happens now where the law changed. You don't leave with a paper tag. They can pull the plates off of your car, put it on the new one, and immediately they're on the DMV typing that in. So those tags get assigned to the car. If, in fact, you're buying a car and you don't want those tags, you need to pull the tags off of the old car, take them with you and destroy them, and then they assign new tags and they go into the DMV and they type it in. That is the simplest things that they do now when you're buying an automobile. They can't go in the computer and your car was financed with whatever bank and go delete extended warranty, delete tire and wheel, delete this, and then it recalculates your payment. Not going to happen. You will pay less payments on the back end when all this stuff has been canceled. So, take a look at your car before you sign it. Are you tearing up your rims and tires? Tire and Wheel is a great product. Gap insurance. If you're putting down less than 20% of the cost, plus T, and L, gap insurance can be a lifesaver. Because God forbid that you're in an accident. I had a gentleman, this was a great story, but not a great story. He got into a wreck, and a guy came through a red light and totaled his car. Okay? He was banged up pretty good. Now he's 100%. He was carrying so much negative equity into that note that there was no way the insurance was going to give him that money. And he had the gap insurance, and it went to zero. That's where gap insurance can play. If you're putting more than 20% down of cost and TT&L, when they put the gap insurance, it'll actually kick it out. Like, I just bought a vehicle, and I had a lot of equity, and it kicked out the gap insurance. I didn't qualify for gap insurance. That is one of the best products based on what you're putting down that you can have out there. But I always tell people, look, before you sign and you're buying these products, it doesn't hurt to take a deep breath and step up and say, give me just a minute. And go look at your car that you're trading in to go, do I really need it? Now, obviously, we can't predict the future that a rock is going to hit your windshield and you could have had windshield protection. We don't know that we're not going to get X amount of dings and dents.
0: If you have a spouse that likes to drive the curb on the wheels, you might want to take a look at that.
1: Or a daughter.
0: Yeah, that too.
1: But with my wife, we have tire wheel and we have ding and dent. So, and it's good for 5 years. So if the tires get damaged, we get new tires. The rim gets damaged, they get fixed. The ding and dent is taken care of. And it will just keep that car looking good. And then I negotiated it. And people say, well, you know, you're the car guy that, you know, you look, all of that's negotiable. But you have to itemize it and break it out when you're buying a car. And I know this is probably going, oh, my gosh, this is overwhelming. It doesn't need to be.
0: You don't have to go alone. That's the whole thing.
1: Yeah.
0: You just go to theautomotiveedge.com and contact Kurt. 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I don't know why anybody doesn't use this service, because that's what we're here for, is to help you with all your automotive needs. And if that's what it's all about. So if you're getting into a place to where you're about to purchase a vehicle or sell your vehicle, you need to know all the things before you go. Just know that Kurt can help you get guided in the right direction and even take you through what you want to do. Just hold your hand all the way through it.
1: Quick break.
0: Oh, sorry.
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0: I want to thank everybody so much for joining in here on the Automotive Ed Radio Show. I love what I've been doing for 23 years. Coming up in November will be our 24th, working on our 24th year here on the Automotive Ed Radio Show. 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Also, if your church would like to have us out for the Texas Car Clinic, it's about a two-hour seminar. We bring lunch. There's never a charge. We do some great giveaways, and we educate you on your credit and how to understand it, how to get your kids started, how to look at a used car, the best way to buy a new car, how to finance it, aftermarket products. There's so many things that we cover in amount of time, and then we stay for Q&A. So if you have a question, we did one at, I'll never forget it, over at the Irving Bible Church, and we were there for 2 hours doing Q&A. We made sure every question was answered before we left. And so there's never a charge for the Texas Car Clinic. So if your church would like to have us out and we can help the members, and then the information we have, share that. Contact Kurt. Here's what he told me about how to look at a used car. There's some bad, bad bucket of bolts out there being sold to the consumers, and they're buying them, and they're done. And we got a call the other day that somebody bought a flood car, and it was $8,700 to fix it. And they asked what the recourse was. There is no recourse.
1: And there's been plenty of storms that's come through all of Texas, Louisiana, and a lot of places. That,
0: oh, up in Ohio, and all those cars get brought, and yeah, move them around.
1: I was going to say, just because it was up there doesn't mean that car can't end up down here or vice versa or over there or beyond, because that's probably what they want to do anyway. The further they can get away from the original place, that's probably what they want.
0: Yep, and the other thing, too, is that you won't find these dealers that I work with selling flood-damaged cars.
1: No.
0: The other thing, too, is you're going to be blown away by how many cars have a clean Carfax or auto check on it that are damaged.
1: Wow.
0: I saw one the other day, and it
1: and tell them why. Because everybody usually goes, wow, Carfax, I mean, I got it on Carfax, blah, blah, blah, blah. But then tell them what can happen while it's not there.
0: Well, I'm going to tell you something real quick that I'm not going to say any names, but someone that I knew brought his truck, met me with his truck, and I looked it all over, and I'm like, good gosh, this whole thing's been totally redone. He goes, here's the funny thing. Carfax was clean.
1: Wow.
0: Carfax was clean.
1: Yeah.
0: So Carfax, Auto Check are great starting points, but they're not the one-all, end-all. I see some all the time that show clean, and they took it over to their buddy's shop or knew somebody, got the work done, and nothing was reported. And then they say, so what do I do? I'm like, what do you mean, what do you do? Don't buy it, but get another set of eyes on it. And it doesn't mean because it wasn't reported and there was damage that it's a bad car. I'm not saying that at all, because I look at cars all the time going, can you tell me why the hood was repainted? Yeah. One of them, it was, they were horsing around like your son was,
1: right,
0: and put a big old button dent on the hood,
1: right,
0: but it was bad. So they had, it was more than PDR, so they had to pull the hood, straighten it out, and repaint it. And I saw the work. I knew who did it. Had a lifetime on it. And he goes, yeah, my son and his buddy were horse playing. I never got where they got horse playing because I don't play with horses. But anyway, he throws him, and his butt landed on the hood of his dad's car, and it just crushed it. And so that took body work. PDR was not going to help. And so I had no problem with that car. The guy goes, hey, here's the deal. Here's the company that fixed it. And my son's just about done paying for it. And this is what horseplay will get you.
1: Right.
0: So doing the research and the look and finding out about these cars are just paramount for you, the consumer. And so many moms and dad go, well, this is all I can afford, and they're going off to college or going off to school, and not realizing that if you would have just taken a moment to see that these cars are so much behind value. Why is that? Because they just got a warm and fuzzy to be a good person that day? I'm not going with that one. Chances are you're buying a really bad bucket of bolts. And that's what you need to be careful of, and that's what we're going to help you with here on the Automotive Edge Radio Show, because I run into it all the time. I run into it all the time. And some people get mad at me for telling them the truth. There's something wrong that this car books out at 25 and they're selling it to you for 20. Why is that? Do you know them? No. Were you referred to them? No. What'd you do? I found it online. You got to be careful. And by taking these steps, we can make things a whole lot better. We can make sure that when you're making the second largest purchase of your life, that it's a good one. It doesn't always work out. Some things are not seen. I had a couple that bought a car 8 months ago, and the weep hole got blocked on the engine, and it was a bad scenario. Now they have a $6,200 engine repair. There's going to be things that are unseen that nothing but it was intentional or knowing of going into it.
1: That could happen with anything, really.
0: Yeah, we look over the car. The body's in great shape. There is no body damage. They got good books and records on the vehicle.
1: It's one of those things.
0: That doesn't matter that something's not going to fail down the road. But we do our due diligence to make sure you're getting the best possible deal. And that's why I say like and share, because we don't charge a dime. You cannot pay me anything, handshake, hug, or repair, but any money that comes in goes right into our teachers. And that's what's made the show, for me, more of a ministry than anything else. Yeah, it's great having a radio show for 23 years, but it's even better helping consumers take care of themselves when it comes to our automotive needs, and then hopefully a bell will go off or you have an epiphany to turn and help somebody else.
1: Yeah. And that's what we try to preach here every Saturday morning, too, is that just reach out and help people in all kinds of ways. And that's what we do here with you, to know before you go. That's what we want you to do. And if you do just that by going to theautomotiveedge.com, contact Kurt, put your phone number down, your name if you want, just maybe, and just say, I got a few questions. That could save you thousands of dollars just getting those questions answered, not let alone the fact that Kurt could actually take you from hello to congratulations on a vehicle. And just all those things, I don't know why the peace and the money and the aggravation, all that goes away. And trust me, you'll love that opportunity.
0: Here, my buddy Wesley Stewart tuned in.
1: Hey, Wesley. What's happening, buddy?
0: Yeah, so be sure go to theautomotiveedge.com. Send family and friends. Be sure, you know, I can't thank everybody enough that is now subscribed to our YouTube channel. Just go to YouTube, put in the Automotive Edge Radio Show, and subscribe. The newsletter goes out next week on Wednesday, so be sure to sign up for that. There's never a charge for the newsletter. We got some really cool stuff that we're adding to this one. And then let your church know that there's somebody there that will help the members. We'll appraise the last church I was at. We appraised every car that was there.
1: Wow, that's cool.
0: I had a couple of buddies there, and we appraised every one of them. I think we did, 50, 60 appraisals, and we had the appraisals left in their seat if they wanted to sell it. Or they had it. What was cool was they had a really good ballpark, a really good idea of the value of their car by the guy just looking them over. He started them up, checked the AC, stereo, made sure everything, didn't take them on a test drive, but gave you a really good hard number on what that vehicle's worth. So we do all these things at the Automotive Edge, at the Texas Car Clinic at your church, and we just tell people, pay it forward. Whether we saved you time, volunteer, if we saved you money, you know, buy somebody a cup of coffee, and just let them know. We need more of that in the world, of people being helped, that you turn and help somebody else. Kurt's okay. I don't ask for money. I just say pay it forward. And the more that we do this, it's like the great game of Red Rover. Bad things are going to get through, but the more we start joining arms and staying together and having that circle of friends and associates and referrals to make things better, my gosh, are we cruising down the highway of not only success, but spiritual success.
1: Thomas says you're a blessing. Thank God for people like y'all.
0: Well, thank you, Thomas.
1: Yeah. Well, we appreciate that. That's what we're trying to do, and we're hopefully more people will understand that, and we'll, you know, reach out and where we can save them time and money, headache, and give them the smile on their face and join their car purchase or whatever they need along the way.
0: Well, September's a big month. I'm telling you, go to theautomotiveedge.com. 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I'll be over there here shortly. So if you need a Ford, come see me. 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
1: And I have to love Kurt, so you have to love him, too.
0: That's right.
1: Be blessed. 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
8: This is Stand Up for Jesus with your host, Craig Nedro, founder of Craig Nedro Ministries and Stand Up for Jesus. Our focus is to reach out to the lost and witness about the transforming power of Jesus Christ and calling on others to stand up for Christ and His Word, proclaiming that Jesus is the only way to get to heaven. And now, Standing Up for Jesus, here's Craig Nedro.
7: Welcome to the program. This is Stand Up for Jesus, and my name is Craig Nedro. I'm going to continue the teaching series I'm in right now, and basically what I'm going through, for lack of a better way to say it, is I'm just going through the Bible and teaching from some of my favorite chapters in the Bible, some of my favorite verses, just some of the favorite sections I have in God's Word. And today I'm going to be teaching from one particular chapter in the book of Psalms, and I will tell you that this chapter has been one of my favorite chapters for really the better part of 25 years in my life. This is it's an awesome promise by God, and it is what I call the deep end of the pool. Sometimes I'll make that reference, and basically what I mean is, you know, and I don't mean this critical when I say this, but, you know, a lot of people may call themselves a believer in Christ or a Christian, and they may well be a believer or a follower of Christ, but they're really pretty lukewarm in their faith. They may not spend much time, if any, in prayer. They may not attend any particular church. They may not have any particular fellowship or spend any time in God's Word. And again, I'm not from a critical viewpoint, but that is what we would kind of make a reference to as a lukewarm Christian, a lukewarm believer who says, no, I believe in Christ, but their life doesn't show much fruit of it. And so I say that to say this particular section of scripture that I'm going to teach from today, and I mean this in a positive way, this is not for the half-hearted Christian. What I'm going to teach from today is from somebody who takes their faith very seriously, who spends quality time in the Word of God, who spends quality time in prayer, who leans on the Lord daily for every aspect of their life, who really wants the very best from what God has to offer us. You know, several years ago, I wrote my first book, and it was called Free Indeed, From Prison to Prosperity. And in that book, one of those chapters was on the subject of prayer. And I remember when I was preparing to write that particular chapter, I got convicted, and I kind of felt like the Holy Spirit almost said to me, Craig, you know, your prayer life is an embarrassment to me. And that really kind of took me back a little bit. And here's what I mean by that. You know, I pray daily. There's not a day goes by that I don't spend some time in prayer. But I think sometimes God is on his throne, and it's almost as though our Heavenly Father is looking down upon us, saying, if I could only get some of my children to get really serious about prayer. And when we stop and think about it, and think about who it is that we're really praying to, we have a direct access to the Creator of the universe. And I think a lot of us either take that for granted or we don't really stop and think about it. But do stop for just a second and think about that. We have access to our Heavenly Father, and He is God Almighty. He is the Creator of everything, and He controls everything. And He cares about us because we're His children. The Bible says, make your requests be made known to God. God, you know, a lot of us as human parents and grandparents, it blesses us when our kids and our grandkids come to us and want to talk to us about something that's important in their life. Well, how much more our Heavenly Father? How much more does it bless Him when us, His children, want to come to Him and talk to Him about things that are important in our life, but also maybe what's important in Him? And so when I wrote that book and that particular chapter on prayer, it really changed my perspective on prayer. And I actually, one of my prayers that I pray often is, Lord, I'm asking you to bless my prayer life. I want an effective, fervent prayer life. The Bible says the effectant, fervent prayer can affect many things. And so think about this as far as having a serious, effective prayer life. Think about this as far as spending quality time with God. And this is what I mean when I say the deep end of the pool. Some of the teachings that we look at or sermons that we hear are fairly superficial. They're not real, real deep. And then there's other ones when we look at them and study them, you can just tell this is really deep stuff that we're looking at. And today's teaching on this particular chapter in Psalms is what I would definitely refer to as the deep end of the pool. So if you have your Bibles, that's great. If you're driving or you don't have your Bibles with you, I'm going to be reading, as I always read, from the New King James Version. And I would like you to open your Bibles up to Psalm chapter 91. Now, right when I said that, many of you already know what this chapter is about. Many of you may not. But even if you're very familiar with this chapter, I'm going to ask you to let's look at this with fresh eyes today. Because I have spent many, many hours meditating, studying, breaking down, looking at a lot of these words in this particular chapter of Psalms in the original Hebrew language. And I will tell you that I am amazed at this, as amazed at this psalm today as I was preparing for this program as I have been in the last 25 years. This particular psalm is such an amazing statement and promise from God. And again, it's not for everybody, and as I get into it, you'll realize that. It's a special promise from God. So I'm going to begin reading once again from the New King James, and I'm in Psalms chapter 91. And Psalms chapter 91, verse 1 says, "He who dwells in the secret place of the Most High shall abide under the shadow of the Almighty." Now let me just stop there and just teach on that verse for a couple of minutes. Because it says, he who dwells, and that word dwells in the original Hebrew language means to sit down, to stay all night. It's like, imagine, you know, when you get home after a long day and you get home and you take your shoes off and you turn the TV on or whatever you're doing and you kick your feet, kick your shoes off and you relax in your special spot. It's your dwelling place. It's where you abide. It's your place of safety. It's your place of comfort. And that's where you spend the night. And so that's the word picture here when it says he who dwells. So that's a place where we go to for safety, a place where we go to for comfort, a place where we go to reside in. And it says he who dwells in the secret place. Now that word secret, and I have a word picture for a lot of the different words that I always look at in the original language. I remember when I was a kid growing up, after Christmas time, me and my buddies, we would go around and we would collect a lot of the discarded Christmas trees that were out by the street. And we had a field near our home. And what we would do is we would dig a large hole, and almost like a bunker or a foxhole that you'd think about for Army. And then we'd put a couple pieces of plywood down over that. And then we'd lay those Christmas trees over that, and that was our secret place. It was kind of our fort that we would all go to and meet at. And so when it says here, he who dwells in the secret, I know it's a kind of a childish weird word picture, but think about it. It's a place where you go to that not everybody else knows about. It's a place to where you can run to and get down, and it's kind of like your secret dwelling place. And it says, he who dwells in the secret place of the Most High. Now, don't overlook that word place. In other words, what God's word is saying here is there is a place. There is a space. It says, he who dwells in the secret place of the Most High. In other words, if there's a secret place, and the Bible says here there is a secret place, that means it's not for everybody. Not everybody knows about it. Not everybody gets to go to that secret place. It's a secret place. And it says it's the secret place of the Most High. So when it says he who dwells, he who resides on a habitual basis, he who goes for comfort, for protection, for security, to be surrounded in your place where you are most comfortable, in the secret place of the Most High. Now listen to this. If you can find that place and you will dwell there, it says, he who dwells in the secret place of the Most High, listen to this, shall abide under the shadow of the Almighty. And just stop and think about what that sentence says. Because when it says shall abide, that word abide means a dwelling place. It means to lie down. It means to spend time there. And under the shadow, that word shadow means protection or covering. And so it says, he who dwells in the secret place of the Most High, the Most High, when you see the words Most High in the Bible, you know, there's several different words for God. There's Jehovah Rapha. He is the Lord who heals. There is Jehovah Jireh, the God of more than enough. God has many different names that we attribute to him that shows different aspects of him. Well, when you see the Lord of the Most High or God of the Most High, that if you look at that in the original language, what it makes reference to is the leader and the commander of the armies of heaven. Now, I personally love this particular aspect of God, that when I see the God of the Most High, I know it is the commander, the leader of the armies of the heavens. In other words, if God be for me, who could be against me? In other words, if God's on my side, it doesn't make a difference who's against me. And so here it says, he who dwells in the secret place of the Most High shall abide under the shadow of the Almighty. See, I love that here in the first verse here, you've got one reference to God as the Most High, and then you've got another reference to God as the Almighty. And then in verse 2, you've got another one, and that is Lord, and it's all capitalized. Every letter in that word Lord is capitalized, which gives reference to the supreme God of the nation of Israel. See, and I taught this past weekend. I was preaching this weekend at one of my favorite churches, and I mentioned I was teaching on a certain section of Scripture about prayer. And I said, here's what we kind of need to understand sometimes that we may lose focus on. It's not only important that we pray, but who do we pray to? In other words, and I don't mean this the wrong way, not trying to hurt anybody's feelings, but I want to speak the truth. I don't pray to Mother Mary. I don't pray to the Pope. I don't pray to Muhammad. I don't pray to Buddha. I pray to the God of the God of Israel, the God and Father of Abraham, Isaac, and Jacob, the God and Father of my Lord and Savior, Jesus Christ. And when I pray in Jesus' name. And I think that's important. And sometimes we get where we don't want to be offensive to anybody. So when we say a prayer, we want it to be generic enough where it applies to everybody and doesn't offend anybody. And I'm telling you, when I pray, I end my prayer in Jesus' name. I want to declare who I'm praying to, and I want to make it clear and bold, because I'm not praying to just any God. We don't all serve the same God. I serve the God of Israel. I serve the God of Abraham, Isaac, and Jacob, and the God of my Lord and Savior, Jesus Christ. And 11 times in chapters 43, 44, and 45 of the book of Isaiah, God says, I alone am God. There was no God before me. There is no God after me. I alone am God, and there is no other. And I think that's an important feature that we need to focus on. I'm going to take my first break and come back. My name is Craig Nedrow, and this is Stand Up for Jesus.
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8: Welcome back. This is Stand Up for Jesus, and I'm Craig Nedrow, and I'm teaching from Psalm chapter 91 today, one of my favorite chapters in all the Bible. And Psalm chapter 91 begins, and it says, "He who dwells in the secret place of the Most High." That's an amazing statement, that there's actually a secret place that we can actually kind of arrive and draw into. It says, "He who dwells, lays down, he who," that's his secret, secure place of security. But it says there's a secret place of the Most High, says, "shall abide under the shadow of the Almighty." Now just stop and think about that for a second. What a wonderful, awesome place to be. And again, I said this at the beginning of the program, and I don't mean this to hurt anybody's feelings, but this is not for the half-hearted. This is not for the person who says, "No, you know, hey, I pray on Christmas, I pray on Easter, you know, I pray on Thanksgiving." No offense, that's not for this person. This is for the person who says, "I have to have God in my life daily. I need God's word because it's my nourishment. I need the power of the Holy Spirit living in me. I need to seek God. I need God to bless me and protect me in every area of my life." This is a promise for that type of a Christian. And it says here in verse 2 of Psalm chapter 91, "I will say of the Lord, he is my refuge and my fortress, my God, in him I will trust." Now, notice something I like the small words, and I don't like to pass over things. It says, "I will say of the Lord." So here's my question to you. Are you willing, and do you say, do you declare that he is the Lord, that he is your refuge and your fortress, your God, and that in him you put your trust? Or are you, don't want to offend anybody, don't want to upset anybody, don't want to be whatever they call it when they want to come and on social media and harass you or whatever that, I don't know what that term is, I can't remember it, but are you worried about those kind of things, or are you one of us brothers and sisters in Christ who says, let me be clear. I'm going to declare. I will say of the Lord, he is my refuge. God is my protector. He is my fortress. He is my God. And in him I will put my trust. In other words, here in the first two verses of Psalms 91, it first says there is a secret place that we can get to where we will dwell and abide under the shadow of the Almighty. But one of the first requirements is we have to be willing to declare. that the God of Abraham, Isaac, and Jacob, the God of Israel, and the God and Father of my Lord and Savior Jesus Christ, hey, he's my God, and I'm not afraid to say it. And he's my refuge, and he's my fortress, and he's my God, and in him I will trust. I love these first two verses of Psalms chapter 91. And then if you are willing to do that, and if you can reach into that secret place, if you can get to that secret place, and I've described this before when I've taught on this, it's almost like there's a covering over me and it's raining really hard, but I'm under this covering and I'm dry. And sometimes I may wander a little bit. I may peek my head out a little bit, and all of a sudden I see the storm, and it's almost like I pull back and go, nope, I need to get back underneath this covering. That, listen, folks, and I say this in a humble way. I have been blessed in my life to be in this secret place of the Lord. But you can't take it for granted, and you have to strive to remain in that place. In other words, there's been times when I have taken a self-examine. You know, Paul said, examine yourself. Test yourself to see if you're in the faith. And there have been times that I need to check myself and say, you know what? I don't feel like I'm in the secret place of the Most High right now, but I want to get back underneath there. So I need to spend some time in the Word. I need to ask for the cleansing of the blood of Jesus over anything that I might have said or thought or done, because I want to get back underneath this covering of the Most High. But this Bible tells me here there is a secret place that I could dwell under the shadow of the Almighty. And then again, I want you got to be ready to declare and say, I will say of the Lord, he is my God, my refuge, my fortress, and in him I will trust. And if you're willing to do that, and you can find this secret place, listen to some of the blessings here. Verse 3 says, surely. It doesn't say maybe. Doesn't say some of the time. Doesn't say he might. It says, surely he shall deliver you from the snare of the fowler. Now, as I was preparing this week, I looked at several of these different words in the original Hebrew language, and I looked at the word deliver. Because the word deliver in the original Hebrew language means to snatch or to seize and pull away. Well, that kind of reminded me of in the New Testament where, you know, we talk about the rapture, and I've had people say, well, the word rapture is not in the Bible. And I say, well, you're mistaken, because the word rapture is in the Bible.

0: 1 when it says, surely he's capitalized, meaning God, the Almighty, the Most High, my God, he shall deliver me from the snare of the fowler. He is prepared and willing and ready to snatch and pull me out and protect me from the snare of the fowler. And, of course, that is a reference to the devil. And then it says, and from the perilous pestilence. You know, when we think about perilous pestilence, for a long time, a lot of people might have said, well, I don't really understand what that means. But now we have kind of a different perspective. Since we went through this thing a few years ago called COVID, COVID is a perfect example of a perilous pestilence. In other words, it was a bacteria. It was a virus that went out over all the earth. And yet, and so God, here it says, God will deliver you from the snare of the fowler and from the perilous pestilence. That's a good example. COVID was a good example of a perilous pestilence. And you might think, well, okay, Craig, are you telling me that I won't get COVID? Okay, well, here's what I will tell you. God can protect us from anything. And I did not get the vaccine. And I might get ghosted or whatever you want to call it for not getting the vaccine. But I didn't trust the experts. I didn't trust the people who said, oh, you have to get this vaccine. Now, I don't criticize anybody that got the vaccine. It was a personal choice for every person. But I didn't get the vaccine. Now, did I come down with COVID? Yes, I did. But I don't know hardly anybody that got the vaccine that didn't come down with COVID. Remember what they said? Oh, if you get the vaccine, you can't get COVID. Oh, sounds to me like they lied to us. Oh, you're protected from COVID if you get the vaccine. That was a blatant lie. See, I don't depend upon mankind to protect me. I don't depend upon the experts to tell me I got to go do this for protection. My protection, my refuge, my fortress is God Almighty. And while I got the virus, I wasn't very, and look, I was over 60 years old, so I was in this dangerous community that they kept saying, oh, if you're over 60, you're really at risk. Folks, I got COVID, but it was not a big deal. And I'm not making light of anybody that got it and had it really badly. But here's what I will tell you. I know a lot of young people that got the virus, and you might have heard me speak about this before. But my wife and I, our son was 43 years old. He was healthy. He got the virus. He got the vaccines. He got the boosters. And he dropped dead from a heart attack. He was at work, stood up, had a massive heart attack, and died. And my wife and I believe it was partly because of the COVID virus. So here my Bible says, God shall deliver me from the snare of the fowler and from the perilous pestilence. It says he shall cover you with his feathers, and under his wings you shall take refuge. You know, we see, the word picture here is if you see like a mother hen and she's got her wings out, and underneath her wings are her chicks, and she's protecting them from the storm and from the rain and the weather. That's a wonderful word picture here. God says, he shall cover you with his feathers, and under his wings you shall take refuge. Folks, listen. The Bible says in chapter 7 of Isaiah, verse 9, if you will not believe, surely you will not be established. That's an amazing statement. The Bible says in Isaiah chapter 7, verse 9, if you will not believe, you will not be established. Well, I'm naive enough to believe that. And not only that, that tells me then, okay, then if I will believe, I will be established. And here in Psalm chapter 91, I wrote this in my Bible one of the first times I was reading, and I said, Lord, I must have the 91st Psalm. I believe this psalm, I pray this psalm, I stand on this psalm, and I love this psalm. I'm going to take my next break. My name is Craig Nedrow, and this is Stand Up for Jesus.
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9: Welcome back. This is Stand Up for Jesus. I'm Craig Nedro, and I'm teaching from Psalms chapter 91 today, one of my favorite chapters in the Bible. And I may not get all the way through this chapter today, but I'm gonna make an attempt. But when I start teaching, I get excited. And I just got to stop and just teach on certain sections and certain words. So we've read the first three verses, actually the first four verses of Psalm 91, which says, "He who dwells in the secret place of the Most High shall abide under the shadow of the Almighty. I will say of the Lord, He is my refuge and my fortress, my God, and in Him I will trust. Surely He shall deliver you from the snare of the fowler and from the perilous pestilence. He shall cover you with His feathers, and under His wings you shall take refuge." Now I'm going to continue now here, as I'm stopped before the break. I'm going to continue now, and the next sentence says this. His truth. Whose truth? His truth. God's truth. His truth shall be your shield and buckler. So, you know, if you listen to me before on the program, I love the Word of God. Many years ago, I went through a very difficult period in my life. And many of you know this. I'm not ashamed of it because I look back on it with fond memories. It was one of the greatest times of my life. I got caught with some cocaine in the late 90s, and I got sent to prison for 18 months. I did 18 months in prison. And I got sent to the first faith-based unit in the state of Texas. And I started spending 8 to 10 hours a day in the Word of God. I still have the same Bible today that I had with me behind the prison walls. And let me tell you something. You can't spend the 8, 10 hours a day in the Word of God without it changing your life. So when I teach and I preach from the Word, listen, folks, it's from a deep love of God's Word. And the Bible says that every word of God is true. I believe this book from the opening chapter of Genesis to the closing chapter of Revelation and everything in between it. I may not always understand it. I may struggle with some of it sometimes. I may not like every bit of it because it might make me uncomfortable or convict me, but it's all truth because it's God's Word. The Bible says every word of God is pure. So here in Psalms chapter 91, it says His truth. That means His Word shall be your shield and your buckler. When I pray the Scriptures. I stand on the Scriptures. I believe the Scriptures. And it says His truth shall be your shield and your buckler. You remember over there in Ephesians when it talks about taking the whole armor of God on? There's one weapon. I'm going to flip over there very quickly and read from it because I think this is important. When I say the Word of God, it's our shield and our buckler. In Ephesians chapter 6, when it talks about putting on the whole armor of God, there's one weapon, and in Ephesians chapter 6, verse 17, it says, take the helmet of salvation and the sword of the Spirit, which is the Word of God. So going back over here to Psalms chapter 91, it says, His truth shall be your shield and your buckler. His truth, His Word, is our weapon, and it's our shield. And it says here in Ephesians chapter 6, verse 17, take the helmet of salvation and the sword of the Spirit, which is the Word of God. Folks, let me tell you something. We all spend time on social media. We all spend time watching television, doing whatever that we enjoy doing. But let me tell you something, and I mean this from the bottom of my heart. If you don't spend quality time in this Word of God, you're opening yourself up to attacks from the devil. You're opening yourself up to be deceived from the world. See, let's just talk about the economy. I don't care what's happening in the economy in this world. I don't care what's happening in the economy in this country. You know what I base my decisions in my life on? God's economy. Because if God is wants to bless me, it doesn't make any difference what the economy's doing in Texas or the United States or the world. If God wants to bless me and He says, Craig, you're blessed financially, then I'm blessed financially. I try to live my life from this Word. And He says here, His truth shall be your shield and your buckler. Now listen to this. What a promise this is. It says in verse 5, you shall not be afraid of the terror by night, nor of the arrow that flies by day, nor of the pestilence that walks in darkness, nor of the destruction that lays waste at noonday. Now let me make a couple of comments about that. First of all, it says you shall not be afraid. You know, in the New Testament, it says God did not give us a spirit of fear, but of power and love and a sound mind. See, once again, if I'm in this Word and I'm spending time in prayer and I believe things like Psalm chapter 91, no offense, I don't mean this in an arrogant way. God's calling me to be a warrior. I don't have to be afraid of what's happening. Because, again, I quote Scripture, no weapon formed against me shall prosper. Greater is He that is in me than he who is in the world. If God be for me, who can be against me? You see what I'm doing? I'm taking the sword of the Spirit, which is the Word of God, and I'm using that as my shield and my buckler, and what I'm doing is I'm standing on God's Word. Because you know what? God's Word is the final authority. Jesus said, heaven and earth shall pass away, but my Word will never pass away. And I hope you can get what I'm trying to encourage you to do today. I'm trying to get you to come on out into the deep end of the pool. The water's great out here. And listen to this promise. God says, you shall not be afraid. Not be afraid of what? The terror by night, nor of the arrow that flies by in the day, by day, nor of the pestilence that walks in darkness, nor of the destruction that lays waste at noonday. Notice what he's covering here. He's covering day, night, darkness, and light. God says, you don't, 24/7, 365, you don't have to walk in fear. If you are able to reach in and dwell, God said, the Bible says, draw near to God and he will draw near to you. Seek the Lord and you will find him. If you are willing to, and he says in Jeremiah chapter 29, when you seek the Lord with all your heart, he will be found by you. Again, this is for not for the half-hearted Christian. This is from somebody who goes, I want more of God. I want more of his presence. I want more of his power. I want the Holy Spirit to dwell within me and direct my steps. But and God says, if you'll do that, I will protect you 24/7, 365. Now, does this mean nothing bad can happen to you? No, it does not. But it means if I go through a difficult situation, I'm not there alone. Jesus said, I will never leave you nor forsake you. God said, God told Joshua, I will never leave you nor forsake you. Be strong and be courageous, he told Joshua. So even during difficult times, I know that God is with me. Jesus is walking through the fire with me. I don't have to be afraid. I don't know how anybody makes it through life without Jesus Christ as their Lord and Savior. I don't know how I made it so long through my life without Jesus as my Lord and Savior. And I don't know how I made it through my life so long without God's word. He continues in verse 7. Listen to this verse. 1,000 may fall at your side and 10,000 at your right hand, but it shall not come near you. Only with your eyes shall you look and see the reward of the wicked. Think about that statement. 1,000 may fall at your side and 10,000 at your right hand, but it shall not come near you. Only with your eyes shall you look and see the reward of the wicked. Now, I'm going to show you how silly I am. I have a childlike faith. Jesus said, unless you come as a little child, you shall not enter the kingdom of heaven. And I have a childlike faith. I believe everything in this book, okay? So here's what I did in my Bible. When it says, 1,000 may fall at your side, in my Bible, right above that word, your, I wrote my. And when it says, and 10,000 at your right hand, I wrote my. And when it says, it shall not come near you, I wrote me. And when it says, only with your eyes shall you look, I wrote my. And it says, and see the reward of the wicked. So here's what my verse says. 1,000 may fall at my side and 10,000 at my right hand, but it shall not come near me. Only with my eyes shall I look and see the reward of the wicked. See, he is my God. Remember what it said back over in verse 2? I will say of the Lord, he is my refuge and my fortress. He is my God. And in him I will trust. This is personal. I take ownership. Psalm 90, don't take this the wrong way. You can have Psalm 91, but I'm going to tell you something. This is my psalm. This is my psalm right here. Okay? And God's speaking to me in here. And so I say, 1,000 may fall at my side and 10,000 at my right hand, but it shall not come near me. Only with my eyes shall I look and see the reward of the wicked. I hope that you're catching the power in this particular chapter in the Bible. I'm going to take my last break and come back. I'm Craig Nedrow, and this is Stand Up for Jesus.
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9: Welcome back. This is Stand Up for Jesus. I'm Craig Nedrow. I'm going to continue now in Psalm chapter 91. I just finished in verse 7, where the Bible says that 1,000 may fall at your side, and I say my side, 10,000 at your right hand, and I say my right hand, but it shall not come near you, and I say it shall not come near me. Only with your eyes shall you look, and I say only with my eyes shall I look, and see the reward of the wicked. Because back over in verse 2, it says, I will say of the Lord. So I'm declaring Psalm chapter 91, I'm declaring it myself. Now, when you do these things, there's a reward. So if you'll do all these things, and these things that God will protect you from, now God's going to speak and tell you why. Because in verse 9, he says, because. What do you mean because? In other words, the reason these things that have just been promised to us can happen and will happen is because, and he says, because you have made the Lord, who is my refuge, even the Most High, your dwelling place, no evil shall befall you, nor shall any plague come near your dwelling. For he shall give his angels charge over you, to keep you in all your ways. In their hands they shall bear you up, lest you dash your foot against the stone. So, and God actually speaks here down a little later. I said God spoke right here. This is not, God has not started speaking yet. This is still the writer of the psalm. But the writer of the psalm says, because you have made the Lord, who is my refuge, even the Most High, your dwelling place. No, in other words, if you can do what it says in verse 1, because you have done that, in verse 10 it says, no evil shall befall you, nor shall any plague come near your dwelling. Now, you might say, yeah, but Craig, you said you got COVID. Okay, so again, here's what I'm saying to you. It could have been a lot worse. I may have come down with the COVID virus, but it didn't destroy me. I survived it. And also, when we see the promises of God, we're not immune to the world. You know, Jesus said that where we're living right now, we are in the enemy's territory. He called the devil the prince of the power of the air. The Bible says in second or third John, the whole world lies under the sway of the wicked one. We still live in a fallen world. So I'm not immune to things, neither are you. But here's what I can tell you. With God's protection, I'm so much better off than I am without it. And here he says, no evil shall befall you, nor shall any plague come near your dwelling, for he shall give his angels charge over you. Do you understand that we have guardian angels? Do you pray? Lord, I'm asking you to have an... you may think this is silly. I make this prayer often. Lord, I'm asking you in the name of Jesus with thanksgiving that you would have an angels encamp around my home, encamp around my neighborhood, my community. Lord, I'm asking you to protect me, my wife, my family, my neighbors, my community. Lord, I'm asking you to protect us. Send down your angels and encamp around us. I'm asking you, Lord, in Jesus' name, to encamp around my grandchildren. Send angels to encamp around my grandchildren and my extended family. You may think that's a foolish prayer. I don't, and I pray it often. Because he says here, he shall give his angels charge over you to keep you in all your ways. Not some of your ways, but all your ways. In their hands they shall bear you up, lest you dash your foot against a stone. Now let me mention something here. This is how important, how important Psalm chapter 91 is. Because when the devil took Jesus, when Jesus was out in the wilderness, and the devil came and tried to tempt Jesus, one of the scriptures that the devil quoted to Jesus was this verse. The devil said, hey, there's nothing going to happen to you. Because, first Jesus said, as it is written. And the devil said, oh, you want to quote scripture? That's good. I know scripture. He said, for it does say, he shall give his angels charge over you to keep you in all your ways. The devil actually quoted Psalms chapter 91 to Jesus in the wilderness. Think about that. And then in verse 13, there's a promise. It says, you shall tread upon the lion and the cobra, the young lion and the serpent you shall trample underneath. Now God speaks. God comes on the scene right here, and God says, because he has set his love upon me, God's saying, because you've set your love upon me, therefore I will deliver him. I will set him on high because he has known my name. That word known is the word yada, which means in the most intimate sense. It doesn't mean know like an acquaintance. It means know in the most intimate sense, more intimate than you and your spouse. God says, because you have known my name, he says, I will set him on high because he has known my name. He shall call upon me, and I will answer him. Do you know that you can call on the Lord and he shall answer? He says, I will be with him in trouble. I will deliver him and honor him. With long life I will satisfy him and show him my salvation. Folks, I'm going to ask you, I'm going to encourage you, go back and spend some quiet time in Psalm chapter 91. Ask the Lord to minister to you. Ask the Holy Spirit to speak to you about Psalm 91. Go back and meditate on this scripture. Go back and study this particular chapter in the Bible. It's one of my favorite ones in all the Bible. I pray it regularly. I absolutely love it. And even today when I was teaching on it, I got blessed by it over and over and over again. I appreciate you tuning in. I'm on every Sunday from noon to 1 on 100.7 FM, The Word. My name is Craig Nedrow, and this is Stand Up for Jesus.
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6: Hello and welcome to another edition of Discoveries in Health. I'm your host, Chris McKay, and I'm really glad you're with me today because today we're going to be talking about an issue that affects each and every one of us, and that's stress. And believe it or not, whether it's job stress, financial stress, family stress, or even the little things that we're told not to stress about, any form of stress takes a serious physical toll on your body. But don't worry, because there is something you can do about your stress. And joining me today on the phone is Dr. Michael Pincus. And Dr. Pincus is going to talk about stress and give us some great information on things that we can do to reduce or even eliminate the negative effects that daily stress has on our bodies. For those of you that may not know Dr. Pincus, he is a nationally recognized authority on natural and alternative health. He's worked with top Hollywood celebrities, professional and Olympic athletes, and he continues to be involved in the latest research into today's top health concerns. And Dr. Pincus, thanks so much for being with us today.
10: Thanks, Chris. Great to be with you.
6: So let's get right into this whole stress issue. You know, stress is such a normal part of our daily routine these days, but why should we all be concerned about it? And more specifically, what's going on in our bodies and what are the warning signs that we should be looking for?
10: Well, you know, there's two ways to look at stress. One is what we call mental stress.
6: Uh-huh.
10: And the other is how stress affects your body. As a doctor, I'm more interested in how it affects your body.
6: Sure.
10: So the way stress affects the body is this. When a person's under stress, the body transposes the stress into tension.
6: Okay.
10: And your muscles end up contracting. And everyone feels that in their upper back and neck. You feel the tightness.
6: Right.
10: As a doctor, I'm more concerned about the muscles that you don't feel, such as the muscles in the arteries.
6: Oh, okay.
10: That tighten up. And the muscles, the heart is a giant muscle.
6: Oh, right.
10: And the muscles in and around your digestive tract.
6: Mm-hmm, mm-hmm.
10: Because these are the things that are resulting in heart disease, digestive difficulties. And I want to talk a little bit in your show today about nutrition, because there are two nutrients that completely handle the body in terms of stress.
6: Okay.
10: Now, according to the research that I've been involved with, it's as simple as calcium and magnesium.
6: Calcium and magnesium.
10: Right.
6: Okay.
10: When you're deficient in calcium and magnesium, a lot of things can happen. Calcium, magnesium, for example, is needed in order to go to sleep at night. And how many people do you know they just don't sleep well? You wake up tired, your body hurts more, pretty soon it starts to wear you down, and pretty soon you get sick and you have a condition. But people are suffering from pain and osteoporosis and fibromyalgia and cramps in their legs and weird illnesses. So there's something wrong with this picture. And it has to do with not how much calcium someone's taking in their diet or how many calcium supplements or how many antacids you chew. It has to do with simple absorption. Is that calcium getting absorbed into your body?
6: With calcium being something to deal with stress, isn't calcium for building bones?
10: Well, yes, okay.
6: Yeah.
10: And it does build your teeth. But you see, 1% of the calcium actually circulates in your blood. So when that 1% starts to drop, it could affect your heart, your brain, your kidneys, your organs, and your body shuts down and actually dies.
6: Wow.
10: And so 1% of the calcium always has to be in your system. And there's two sources of calcium. One is in the diet.
6: Yeah.
10: And two is from the bones themselves.
6: The body will absorb it back from the bones if it needs it?
10: That's right.
6: I see.
10: And what you just discussed right now leads to one of the major causes of a condition that's affecting 25 million Americans right now, which is called osteoporosis.
6: Right.
10: Which is a weakening of the bone.
6: Now, and that's due to the body deriving the calcium from the bones instead of from nutrition.
10: Yep.
6: Okay.
10: And so what we have to do is we have to find a way to put calcium back in the diet. Now, you think that would be really easy.
6: Sure, just drink milk.
10: Just drink milk or, you know, eat a lot of green leafy vegetables and that sort of thing. But first of all, people don't do that.
6: Right.
10: And second of all, the quality of the calcium that comes from our diet has been decreasing in the last 50 years.
6: Really?
10: Yeah, because things like pasteurization, foods are irradiated, the calcium is leached from the soils, and people are taking medications that block it. So the actual calcium is not being absorbed in the body.
6: Okay.
10: And then you see people taking Tums and calcium supplements. You know, they buy at the health food store, drugstore.
6: Right, right.
10: But these calciums don't absorb in the body.
6: That's interesting.
10: For a couple of reasons. One, when you take, let's say, an antacid that has the calcium in it, like a Tums, first of all, calcium does not absorb in the body unless it's in an acidic environment. But see, what happens when you take a Tum? It's an antacid.
6: Oh, okay.
10: So even if you're getting calcium in the antacid itself, it's not being absorbed.
6: I see, because it has to be in an acid environment for it to be absorbed.
10: Exactly.
6: Okay.
10: Now, we have a product called the CalMax formula. My CalMax formula is natural, and the difference is that it's a powder. And what happens is you put in hot water, and you mix it up, and you drink it down. So it's in a liquid instead of a pill, and it absorbs into your system.
11: Wow. So that solves that problem then.
10: Well, yeah, because when calcium and magnesium are in a liquid state, it absorbs 10 times better than in any other state.
11: Wow. That's great. Matter of fact, yes, I'm reading the can right now. It says a fast-absorbing calcium and magnesium beverage powder.
10: Well, it comes down to absorption. One of the ways to tell if you're not absorbing calcium is take a look at what drugs you're taking. Are you on high blood pressure medication? Do you need something for your kidneys? Are you on pain medications? Do you need sleeping pills? If the calcium and especially the magnesium is being absorbed, you're not going to suffer from all these things. My CalMax formula does absorb incredibly in the body. The thing is that when you take my CalMax formula, it's not like, well, will I feel better? 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I mean, this is really amazing.
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12: 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If you're just joining us, I've got Dr. Michael Pincus on the phone today, and we're talking about something that we're all too familiar with these days, and that's stress. And we're finding out about the damage that everyday stress can do to our bodies, the warning signs that we should be aware of, and what we can do to alleviate and even eliminate the effects of stress. And Dr. Pincus, you were talking earlier about calcium and magnesium and how we need these nutrients in our bodies to fight the effects of stress, and how your CalMax formula can help us in this battle against stress. I'd like to talk for a minute about how the magnesium factors in. I mean, I'm starting to understand about the calcium, but what does magnesium do?
10: Well, we're talking about stress, and we're talking about stress affects the body. And first of all, in order to function at all, your body needs magnesium. It's probably, of all the vitamins I could list, magnesium is probably the most important vitamin on the planet right now.
11: I've not heard a whole lot about magnesium. I mean, why is magnesium so important?
10: There's over 325 biochemical reactions that magnesium is involved with. It's almost like a hormone.
11: Wow.
10: And, for example, with low levels of magnesium, your heart won't beat.
11: Ooh.
10: Very important factor in life.
11: Yeah, right? Yeah, I would say so.
10: Yeah, in fact, let me just read a list of some of the conditions associated with magnesium deficiencies.
11: Okay.
10: You have attention deficit disorder, Alzheimer's, anxiety, asthma, autism, chronic fatigue syndrome, congestive heart disease, constipation, diabetes, fibromyalgia, high blood pressure, insomnia, migraine headaches, multiple sclerosis, muscle cramps, Parkinson's, osteoporosis, and the list just goes on and on and on.
11: And this is associated with a lack of magnesium in the body?
10: Simply a lack of magnesium.
11: Holy cow.
10: So it's nothing to really mess around with. Now what happens is this. You need the magnesium in your body in order for the calcium to be absorbed.
11: Oh, so it's a necessary thing in order to get the first component, which is calcium.
10: That's right. They work in combination with each other. Now, there's many more practical applications of this CalMax formula.
11: Mm-hmm.
10: First of all, like I said, you drink it, so it gets into your system. Okay. And one of the first things we use it for in our clinic is for people who are under a lot of stress and they can't sleep well at night. It works better than anything I've ever seen for people that have trouble sleeping.
11: Really?
10: Because it relaxes your body, and you actually feel the relaxation after you drink the a cup of the CalMax formula.
11: Hmm. Interesting.
10: Now, the other thing that it's really, really good for are people who are in pain.
11: Okay.
10: And I have a whole bunch of stories to tell you and case studies of people actually taking the CalMax formula and getting rid of pain. And this is including arthritic type pain, fibromyalgia, which is a form of arthritis, back pain, muscle spasms, migraine headaches. There's a whole category of areas I'd like to discuss with you.
11: Wow, that's fantastic. Some of those things that you've named seem to be age-related or things that we experience as we grow older. Is there a link there?
10: Yeah, there's a vicious circle that I'd like to discuss. What happens is that when a person has a magnesium deficiency, specifically mm-hmm. magnesium, they don't absorb their foods well. And so they go into what we call malabsorption syndrome,
11: okay.
10: which millions and millions of Americans have. And it's not like you feel sick or, you know, this or that. You might be, over time, just starting to feel more tired and tired and tired.
11: Mm-hmm.
10: And that's just a real gradual over time type of thing. And a lot of people justify that they're getting old and they just need more rest or whatever.
11: Right, that's what I would think.
10: Now what happens is that when you get less absorption, you actually increase the deficiency in your system of magnesium.
11: Wow.
10: And that starts to take the calcium out of the bones. You start getting bone loss. You start getting muscle loss because it also reduces the muscle mass. And pretty soon before you know it, you are feeling old.
11: Yeah.
10: And your body's actually starting to manifest it.
11: Wow. All due to a simple lack of these nutrients.
10: Calcium, magnesium. 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The formula we have, the CalMax formula, is so fantastic because it's in a powder form. You take hot water and you put it in a cup, take a teaspoon of this powder and mix it in,
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11: That's great. Well,
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12: 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Well, if you're just joining us, I've got Dr. Michael Pincus on the phone today, and he's telling us about stress and how important it is to ensure that you've got the proper nutrients in your system, specifically calcium and magnesium, and how much of an impact that has on our overall health. So I guess one of the things that people should really be aware of is, because this isn't an instant thing that triggers you to say, oh, I'm sick, but, you know, instead happens gradually over time, it's very possible that people might not even be aware that there is a deficiency of calcium and magnesium in their body.
10: Well, that's the thing, is that deficiencies are not like, a water main breaking where you have a real noticeable thing. Deficiencies are little drips, little leaks here and there. And so what we have is a cumulative effect where a person starts to go downhill just a little bit at a time.
11: Yeah.
10: To the point where they don't realize how bad they've actually gotten before it's too late.
11: Dr. Pincus, you had mentioned insomnia. We talked about that a little bit. What about back pain?
10: Calcium and magnesium is excellent for back pain because the calcium goes into the muscles. Mm-hmm. The magnesium actually helps the transmitters in the nerve. And when you take this CalMax formula, many times it will calm your back pain.
11: Wow.
10: I know a couple years ago, I herniated a disc in my back.
11: Mm-hmm.
10: And I was trying everything, and I took out the CalMax formula, and I drank it, and I couldn't believe the difference. Within about a half hour, I was functional again. Now, it wasn't completely gone, but I drank it over a 10-day period,
11: yeah.
10: And it completely alleviated the problem.
11: Now, what about heart disease?
10: Well, heart disease is something you have to watch out for, both dietarily and going down the genetic line.
11: Yeah.
10: And if anyone has any history of heart disease or you've even had bypass surgery, you should be on this CalMax formula. And I can't say that without enough emphasis, because it's something that will completely give you a new lease on life.
11: Isn't that amazing? We talked about arthritis. What about joint pain?
10: Well, the arthritic joints really respond to this, and I recently gave a can of this to a lady who was suffering from fibromyalgia, where she was having pain in just about every joint in her body.
11: Mm-hmm.
10: It could be in her knee, it could be in her neck, it could be in her elbow, and I gave it to her 1 week, and I saw her the next week, and I swear, Chris, I did not recognize her.
11: Really?
10: Just as a lady that was 64 years old, and the first time I saw her, she looked like she was 84 years old, and a week later, she was bright, she had a beautiful smile, her eyes were gleaming. And I honestly had to ask my wife who this lady was, and sure enough, she was the one who took a week of the formula, the CalMax formula, and she said she got a really good week of sleep for the first time in years.
11: Wow.
10: And that her pain was much better, and she ordered 3 more cans for me.
11: Wow.
10: She was giving it out to her friend.
11: That's amazing.
10: And when I use this with the professional athletes, I'm a doctor for the U.S. Olympic team, and I had a number of athletes using this before their events so they could sleep well, and they'd wake up and their muscles were in real relaxed shape.
11: Wow. You really wouldn't think that such a small component of your normal diet can make such a profound impact over the way that you feel.
10: Well, see, what's happened, Chris, is that in the last 50 years, the American diet has greatly changed, and the nutrition has greatly changed.
11: Mm-hmm.
10: And add to that the medications. Many people are on blood pressure medications or anti-anxiety drugs or heart medications, and many of these things also block the absorption of calcium and magnesium in the system.
11: Wow.
10: So the very drugs that are treating the conditions that your body is experiencing, because it's deficient in calcium and magnesium, it's also blocking further absorption.
11: Isn't that something?
10: So it's really a rat race out
11: there.
10: Yeah,
11: it sounds like it's a vicious circle.
10: It sure is, and what are you going to do? So my formula is, try the things that are simple first.
11: Yeah.
10: You have nothing to lose. This is not going to hurt you, put it that way.
11: Yeah.
10: You have nothing to lose.
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12: 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If you just tuned in, we're talking with Dr. Michael Pincus about stress and the negative effects that everyday stress has on your body. Whether it's job stress, financial stress, family stress, any form of stress takes a serious physical toll on your body. And Dr. Pincus, you were talking about how your CalMax formula can help us in this battle against stress. And I guess this is something everyone should be aware of, whether you're 24 or 94.
10: Well, I've used it for many, many years as a younger person, and now as I'm aging as well, I use this, and it definitely helps me sleep better.
12: Mm-hmm.
10: It helps control the stress of the workaday world, and many people will just be amazed how this actually works. Because our formula has a chemical reaction that occurs before you actually ingest it.
12: Mm-hmm.
10: CalMax is pre-dissolved. It doesn't get lodged in your system. And so what happens is that when people drink the CalMax, it's like an infusion into your body. It's like, whoa, it's like decompressing. And so people who are in pain, they take the CalMax, the calcium and magnesium gets into the muscles, and it starts to relax it.
12: Dr. Pincus, you talked earlier about how stress affects your energy, and I'd like you to elaborate a little bit more on that subject, if you would. I mean, does stress really affect our energy levels?
10: Good question, because energy is like the biggest thing right now, like people chronic fatigue syndrome, PMS, and fibromyalgia. It's like wiping people out. And that's the key to low energy, is a lot of it's caused by pain, feeling old, your joints don't move well. This kind of wipes you out. It drains your energy, and then you get tired and you go to sleep. Guess what? You don't sleep. Now, I'm telling you, like common scenarios, due to a lack of calcium and magnesium in your system, when you have the CalMax and the first thing that happens, you take it 20 minutes before you go to bed,
12: mm-hmm.
10: you get a good night's sleep, and you wake up feeling refreshed and your energy comes back.
12: Is CalMax safe? I mean, you're telling us how powerful CalMax is, and I'm just wondering if you can ever take too much or if it's safe to take if you're already on any supplements or medications.
10: CalMax has never, ever been shown to interact poorly with any medication. Okay, it's 100% natural, it's safe. And, you know, our formula doesn't contain sugar, which is in a lot of calcium products, wheat, soy, gluten, lactose, or anything that people are trying to avoid. CalMax doesn't have any of that. But you see, the point is that if you're a person who's a diabetic, you're on high blood pressure, you've had bypass surgery, guess what? You are deficient. You are deficient in the calcium and magnesium.
12: Dr. Pincus, unfortunately, we're about out of time. Any parting thoughts? I mean, who can really benefit from this?
10: Well, I wish we had more time, because this product, I'll tell you, if you're over the age of 35,
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13: 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I am your host, Steve Summers. Before we jump in today, let me take a step back because I remember this conversation like it was yesterday. I was talking to Dr. Neil Levin just a few years ago, and I asked him, I said, Dr. Levin, if you were stuck on a desert island, what key nutrients would you take? Because, you know, it's confusing for us. There are so many vitamins out there. What is the most important one? If you're like me, I don't want to take 10 to 20 pills a day. I just don't. So anyway, Dr. Levin said, Steve, we're working on this. A few years went by, and folks, here we are today. And on the show to talk with us about that, Dr. Neil Levin is here. He's a chiropractor, nutritionist, and high-level advisor to Purity Products. Dr. Levin, I remember that conversation. I do. Welcome.

0: Back to the show.
1: You know, that's funny. I remember that conversation as well. And you weren't the only one who had asked me that. I've had so many patients over the years ask me just about that. Doc, you know, if you were stuck on a desert island and you could only have one thing, what would it be? Or, Doc, I don't want to take, I'm giving them five or six formulas. Doc, I just want one thing. And this super pill is the answer to that question. I brought that question back to Purity Products and I said, look, this is getting unruly. I mean, I'm giving my patients a multi. I'm giving them fish oil and krill oil. If they're over 45, they need the CoQ10. Mm-hmm. All the multis are underpowered in terms of vitamin D, so I'm giving them vitamin D. The B12s and all these multis are wrong. Folks over 50, 60 can't absorb it. I'm giving them a B12.
0: Right.
1: And they're walking out of here with a bag of pills and they're rolling their eyes at me. So I said to Purity, I'm like, guys, we got to come up with one super formula is what I called it. And they came back. It took them about a year to do it.
0: Wow.
1: And they came back with the super pill. And this is the answer. This is your krill oil. It's your fish oil. It's your CoQ10. This has got as much lutein, Steve, as an eye formula, a full 10 milligrams of a very high-end lutein. It's got the astaxanthin for the eyes. Wow. See, there's 2,000 international units of vitamin D. This has got the right B12 for folks in their 50s, 60s, 70s to give them that energy that they want. This is the answer. If you're only going to take one thing, hands down, the super pill is it.
0: Well, I remember the conversation very well. And to be fair, it had to have been one of those ding light bulb moments, right? I mean, this is actually huge because there is no other multivitamin on the market, at least I know of, that does this.
1: Yeah, there is none. And, you know, it's like, what do you need to take? Let's check the boxes. What do people have to take? You have to take an omega-3, whether it's fish oil or krill oil.
0: Check.
1: I like both because that's just critical for brain health and heart health, visual health. It makes your skin look great. It makes all the cells of the body work effectively. According to a recent study, 98% of us are low in omega-3s, you must take an omega-3. That's right in here. You have to take vitamin D. Where, if you're above Atlanta, let's say, you have to take vitamin D because for the whole winter, you're not making any. And then if you slather on the sunscreen in the summer, you're still not making any. And vitamin D is critical for everything. It signals to a tenth of the human genome. It's important for muscle health, eye health, immune health, brain health, happy mood. You want to feel good. It's your vitamin D. You got to get that in there. The average multi, Steve, is going to give you 400 international units. That's a joke. The super pill has a full 2,000 international units.
0: That's huge.
1: Of vitamin D.
0: That's huge.
1: A meaningful dose.
0: Yeah.
1: And the list goes on and on. It's 100 milligrams of CoQ10. It's the right B12. So what I hear from my patients, let's say they come in on a Monday and they're, you know, have some neck pain or back pain. I want to see them again later in the week. They come in and they're like, wow, doc, this makes a difference. This isn't like a regular multi where you take it and you hope it's going to work.
0: Right.
1: This is like, wow, I feel better. Once people start on the super pill, this is just something they get over and over and over.
0: Well, the way I view this, so this is kind of a next generation new frontier of supplementation. It's where one simple pill that you have in your elite multi that you're talking about, an elite omega-3, you said, with krill oil and fish oil, and then you augment that with the cellular energizers like coenzyme Q10, talked about astaxanthin and lutein for the eyes and skin, and even ginkgo, which I don't think you mentioned, for brain health. Now, that is a great idea right there, because we get a little bit older, things slow down. Ginkgo is great for brain health. I mean, does this all surprise you that it's never been done before?
1: You know, I've always been surprised that it hasn't been done before, but, you know, I don't get involved in the intrinsics. But when I talk to Jan over there, Purity, Jason over there, you know, this took them over a year to put together because to get everything stabilized, because with the fish oil and acrylic, make everything work just right wasn't easy. But then the benefits are so great. Let's go to this recent study. This is a recent, large, randomized study. This is on multivitamins.
0: This would be interesting. Right here.
1: The multivitamin they used isn't half the multi we're talking about right now. So this is a randomized, double-blind, placebo-controlled study performed by researchers, Steve, from Wake Forest University School of Medicine in collaboration with Brigham and Women's Hospital in Boston. That's an affiliate of Harvard. So very high-end study, 2,262 older men and women, average age 72. This was published in September 2022, so very recent.
0: Yeah.
1: What the researchers found was nothing less than shocking. They did the study over 3 years. They gave them cognitive tests at baseline. So that's thinking test. How is this person thinking? Okay. Everybody was normal cognitively when the test began. Mm-hmm. Now, 3 years later, they redid the cognitive test. Some were on placebo, of course. Some were on the multi. The multivitamin slowed cognitive decline, Steve, by 60%.
0: No way.
1: You would have thought this would have been trumpeted from the hilltops, but you know what? The media, they love to come out and pan vitamins. So when, God forbid, a study comes out that doesn't show the vitamin did an amazing job, that's big headlines. Yeah. But this, 60. This is major, and it's from Harvard. It's from Wake Forest, Brigham Young Hospital. It cut down cognitive decline by 60%. So that's just outstanding.
0: That's
1: Let me
0: amazing.
1: Tell you something. The multi we're talking about here, the super pill, is order of magnitudes better. You know, just the nutrients are better. So you asked me about ginkgo before.
0: Yeah.
1: So when you combine a multi with ginkgo biloba, which has wonderful support for the brain, along with krill oil and fish oil, incredible support for the brain, B vitamins, so important for the brain. And then you add our elite lutein, which has tons of brain benefits, along with skin benefits and eye benefits. This becomes just an outstanding brain formula, on top of it being great for the heart and energy. The first thing people are going to notice is energy. But this is going to work. This is protecting your brain. We all want to age gracefully. The super pill is going to help you do just that.
0: You mentioned something a while ago, why it took a year to develop this. Purity Products has been around for 25 plus years now, so they don't do anything halfway. I mean, you put the components together, and you want to make sure that it works. And when it does, you want to tell people about it. Just like the super pill, it can deliver a multiple mode of action that goes way beyond just a basic multivitamin. And it boils down to what you like to call a difference maker in nutritional technologies. If you can, explain the savings here and why this is so advanced, because I know savings is so important for so many people out there.
1: Wow, that is like such a great point, because, you know, people used to complain about the sheer amount of stuff I would give them, right? Mm-hmm. They were also rolling their eyes at my receptionist when she gives them the number for the cost of it. Because if you're talking about, if you go out and buy a very top quality multivitamin, and then you're going to get some krill oil and some fish oil, and you're going to get CoQ10, and the top selling CoQ10 brand is 100 milligrams. We have 100 milligrams right here. Mm-hmm. You're going to get an eye formula with 10 milligrams of a very good lutein, and you're going to get a vitamin D formula and maybe a high-end B12.
0: Yeah.
1: I don't see you doing it for less than $200. And you know, the fact that since you're bringing up money, the fact that Purity is letting folks try a full 1 month supply of this for $9.95. I mean, that is really, you know why they do it, Steve?
0: Why?
1: Because they want people to try it. They know this is a superior product. Once people see, wow, this is really a lot better than what I was taking, they're going to want to continue.
0: You know, I think this is a good time to clarify how Purity can claim things like better joint comfort in just 7 days with a Purity Super Pill, because hey, let's be honest here. I mean, you can't get this benefit from a regular multi out there. It just doesn't exist. Characterize why adding the omega-3s to Purity Super Pill really leverages the science of these omega-3s from krill to reduce joint pain from exercise and activity in just 7 days.
1: This is a great study. This is double-blind, placebo-controlled out of the Journal of the American College of Nutrition. And Steve, this was done on only 300 milligrams of krill oil. It was a high-end krill oil, but it's 300 milligrams. Mm-hmm. We use 500 milligrams of krill oil, and we use something called Phospho Boost krill oil. So what have they done here? They've taken out more of the sea salts, mm-hmm. and by doing that, they concentrate up the omega-3s and the phospholipids. And this is a really, really good krill oil. So you're going to get this benefit and then some. So in this study, in just 7 days, the folks that had knee discomfort, and I think these folks, if I remember correctly, were in their 50s. In just 7 days, Steve, they were 28% more comfortable.
0: Wow.
1: And they didn't do anything different. They weren't exercising or using PT or taking NSAIDs. They added krill oil.
0: Right.
1: In 30 days, they were 38% more comfortable. Now, researchers didn't stop there. They checked their joint flexibility, their joint functionality, all improved. On top of that, they measured something called C-reactive protein, which is a marker of inflammation. And we want to see that go down. And in this study, the folks on krill oil, C-reactive protein moved nicely in the right direction, showing that not only were people more comfortable, more functional, but their blood levels of this substance, C-reactive protein, were improved. So all around, tremendous benefit. This happened in 7 days. So I can say unequivocally that if you have joint discomfort, especially knee joint discomfort, because that's what this study was on, just krill oil tea seems to work just wonderful for making people more comfortable. So if you get this Purity Super Pill and you have the common aches and pains that come along with aging or overuse or being a weekend warrior, once you start to use this for about 7 days, you should feel more comfortable.
0: Well, this is a win-win, because if you take something and it's going to make you feel better, going to make your joints feel better, you're going to want to exercise and have more activity on top of that. So
1: that's universal. Yeah. When I'm a chiropractor, so I see that all the time. They come in here, they're complaining, I can't exercise, I can't play golf, I can't play tennis, hiking's not comfortable anymore, I can't play with the grandkids, everything hurts. And I start adjusting them. And once they feel better, they get back to doing the things they want to do. So yes, any therapy, any intervention that's going to help folks feel more comfortable tends to make them happier. And when you're happier and you're more comfortable, what do? You want to get back to your life, whether it's tennis or golf or hiking or playing with the grandkids or shopping or just doing more things.
0: And I think, Dr. Levin, this is a perfect time to remind our listeners about the great news here in this special offer. 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I'll give out that number here in just a couple of minutes. Let's bring Dr. Neil Levin back online here with us. And as you're talking, I'm sitting here hearing this cash register going off. If I was to go out and swallow all 15 to 20 vitamin pills a day with somewhere between $200 and $300 a month, you've gone through this whole litany of things. But one of the things that you haven't mentioned just yet, you've checked off literally all of the boxes here, but you insisted that Purity include 100 milligrams of coenzyme Q10 in this formula. Now, that's for energy, right?
1: Yeah. Now, if you go to the average, I don't know, big box store, club store, the best-selling CoQ10 has 100 milligrams of CoQ10. That's a good amount of CoQ10. Mm-hmm. So we have 100 milligrams of CoQ10. Now, why is CoQ10 important anyway? Think of CoQ10 as like your battery charger.
0: Okay.
1: When you eat some food, whether it's fat, carbohydrates, protein, the body takes those, it absorbs them, it brings them to the cells. Once in the cells, it gets into the mitochondria, and those are your little blast furnaces. That's where you turn food into cellular energy. Well, one of the linchpins to turn food into cellular energy is CoQ10. Mm-hmm. You need lots of CoQ10 to effectively make your food into cellular energy. Now, when you were 20, Steve, you made oodles of CoQ10. by the time you're 70, that number is cut in half. So when you look at a 70-year-old, they're not really moving like a 20-year-old, right? So but the question becomes, can you by orally ingesting CoQ10 in supplement form, bump your levels back up? And the answer is yes. But CoQ10, it's absorbable, but when you take it with krill oil, it goes up. So maybe 4 or 5 times better absorbed.
0: Nice.
1: And that's what we have. We have in this krill oil, fish oil matrix. Now, one other point in CoQ10, for those out there listening that take a statin drug, and you know, a ton of folks over 50 are on statins. They're one of the best-selling drugs out there. And we're not going to pass judgment on statins here. But the point is, if you're using a statin to lower your cholesterol because your doctor told you to, one of the side effects of statins is myalgias, is muscle pain, is discomfort. I see this all the time as a chiropractor. Mm-hmm. Folks come in and they tell me about that. But the widely held belief is that one of the reasons people get these myalgias, these muscle aches and pains from statins, is because it lowers your CoQ10 even more. So if you're taking a statin, it's going to lower your CoQ10. So if you're on statins, you absolutely want a multi that has CoQ10. You want to get that CoQ10 in there. The point is, isn't it nice to know when you're taking the super pill, this also becomes your CoQ10 formula in a very absorbable omega-3 matrix.
0: Exactly. And I'm so glad you addressed that, because the energy factor in this is so vitally important. If you just join us, we're talking to Dr. Neil Levin with Purity Products. You know, one of the many ingredients in here that is a clinically validated nutrient is called lutein. So, I mean, when you consider how much is in the Purity Super Pill multivitamin, Dr. Levin, Purity Super Pill, I would say, at what, 40 times more here? Is that right? That's a big deal.
1: It's funny that you say that, because I was just looking at the supplement facts panel on the leading multi just now when you started asking me this question, mm-hmm. and they have 0.25 milligram.
0: Wow.
1: We have 10 milligrams.
0: 10.
1: So yes, that's 40 times. That's the difference.
0: Huge.
1: So we have 40 times more lutein, and it's a very special lutein. It's called LuteMax 2020. Lots and lots of studies. Yes, it comes from marigold flowers. Mm-hmm. Yes, it's clinically tested. It's a top lutein in terms of research. And the research is plain. The benefits are for vision are amazing. So LuteMax 2020 improves contrast sensitivity. It improves glare threshold. So if you're driving at night and you know that glare that they can hit you in the eyes, that bothersome glare.
0: Oh yeah.
1: This protects the eyes. It protects the eyes from blue light. Blue light is a very big problem. Like if you're looking at your computer, like I am right now, mm-hmm. it's shining blue light in your eyes. Your cell phone, when you're outside, you get a lot of blue. You've heard of blue blockers.
0: Yes.
1: Those sunglasses. One of the things they do is block blue light. Too much blue light puts the kibosh on your sleep. So you're watching some TV, or you're playing on your computer, or your worst case scenario, you're bringing your cell phone to bed with you and looking at that. That's going to trash your melatonin and make it hard to sleep.
0: Yep.
1: Well, if you have enough lutein, it's almost like an internal blue blocker. It's protecting you from blue light. You take lutein and it helps makes your skin look beautiful. So yeah, this formula is just amazing. It's just 3 pills. They're soft gels, so they slide right down, easy to swallow, and you're getting a month supply from Purity for $9.95.
0: Dr. Neil Levin, let's have some fun here. I want to go to the mailbag. We've got some of the most frequently asked questions I want to do first. We're going to do it in rapid-fire question format, so it's going to be super quick. The FAQs, so to speak. I'll ask the questions, give me a quick answer. Is the super pill easy to take?
1: Oh, it's really easy to take. Just mentioned it. 3 pills, they're soft gels, they slide down easy. No one's going to have trouble with these.
0: Does the super pill have enough vitamin D? My doc said I need more.
1: Oh, absolutely. Again, a regular multi out there is going to have 400 international units. We put a full 2,000 international units of a very absorbable vitamin D right in here, vitamin D3. This is your vitamin D formula.
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0: All right, here's a good one. 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
0: All right, I have issues with my knees and my joints. Can the super pill help that?
1: 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So yeah, knees, I found in my practice, this is the kind of formula that just pretty much is very joint friendly.
0: All right, considering what we know about Purity Super Pill here, do you have any testimonials that you can share?
1: Oh yeah, this guy's got a fun name, Bebop from Lehigh Valley, Pennsylvania. He's in the age 55 to 64 bracket, rates at 5 stars. He says, best multi. I'm so happy switching to the Purity Super Pill.
0: Wow.
1: Good mix of vitamins, krill and fish oil and CoQ10. Easy to take. I feel better after just a couple of weeks.
0: Give me another one.
1: One nickname, April from Mesa, Arizona. She says, amazing. I'm 65 years old. I feel like I'm in my 30s. People say I look like I'm in my 40s. The Super Pill makes me feel amazing. I love all the Purity products.
0: All right, one more.
1: Here. Sean T. He says, so much in one pill, excellent quality. It's easier to take just one pill instead of several. Definitely a plus. I don't have time to count out pills every day, every week. Take one of these and you're good to go. I could tell an immediate difference while on this product. More energy, less health issues. 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This is vitamin taking made easy. 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Amazing value, easy to take, very, very high end. So yeah, this is one of those, once people start on this, they want to continue. This is a great nutrient. And again, for $9.95, absolutely give this a try.
0: Dr. Neil Levin, we've run out of time. I better go and give out that number.
1: Time always flies by, Steve. Thanks for having me.
0: All right, I've got some great news. 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